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3: Stepping out in front of home plate, Yvonne Herrera. Arenado taking off his batting helmet, right hand to his heart, waving to the Cardinal fans who give him a standing ovation, and rightfully so. Arenado's return to the Cardinals, 8-time All-Star, 5-time National League Silver Slugger Award winner, and in the field, a 10-time Rawlings Gold Glover and a 6-time Platinum Glove winner. Arenado facing Andre Pallante. Outside, ball one. The table was set with the bases loaded, nobody out. A line drive to short and then a double play ball, and Merrill Kelly put up a zero in the bottom of the first inning. We have no score in the second. Pallante's next pitch. Arenado swings and drives it to the gap in left center field. The ball gets down, played on a bounce by Nootbaar, and there's a base hit for Nolan Arenado.
4: Just looking at Nolan Arenado from our vantage point, you could tell going into that at-bat, he's going to be locked in. He always is. But I think I read some emotion on his face, too.
3: No question.
4: He was very moved by what the fans were doing there. I think he saw it coming, appreciative of Herrera stepping out in front of home plate. That's one of the really special things that happens here, not just in St. Louis, around baseball, but I would say especially here. It's a big deal for Cardinal fans to express their love for former players.
3: Adrian Del Castillo is the catcher, a left-handed batter in the infield, a double play depth for him. He shows bunt and bunts it foul. That goes off to the left. Well, they say there's no place like home, but Andre Pallante has received 3 runs or fewer in 7 of his 8 home starts, yet 5 runs or more in 5 of his 6 road starts. Go figure. Pallante was the winner of the last time out. That was Tuesday against San Diego. 2 earned runs, 4 hits over 7 innings. Pallante checks on first, the pitch. That's taken a little bit high, and Herrera thought about tapping the batting helmet, but no challenge, 1-ball, 1-strike.
4: Very small sample size, but I think significant. Del Castillo is 3-for-3 against Pallante in his career.
3: Wide open stance. Pallante checks on first base and the pitch. Low, and the ball rolls out in front of the plate. Arenado took about 3 steps towards second and went back to first base. 2-1 on the catcher, Del Castillo. 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
4: Is that the sun?
3: I do believe it is. Jordan Walker knows it is because he's staring right into it. The pitch. A swing and a base hit up the middle. Now Del Castillo is 4-for-4 against Pallante. The Diamondbacks are taking a page out of the Cardinals' first inning script. Back-to-back singles to open up the second. And here is Lourdes Gurriel Jr. Gurriel, the DH tonight, batting .211. 8 runs scored, 4 doubles. He has 23 hits, 1 a home run, and 13 RBIs. The runners lead at first and second, and Pallante could use a double play ball here. The pitch, Gurriel hits a ground ball deep short. That's snared by Wynn, who goes to third to get the force out on Arenado. Wynn kept that one from going through and then had the easy toss to third to get the runner at third.
4: The ball was hit hard, but because he had to dive for it, he knew he would not be able to get a double play anywhere, so why not just get that lead runner at third base? That was just smart baseball by Mason Wynn, who saved a run right there.
3: Now it's Tommy Troy. I didn't say Tommy Boy. Tommy Troy, who's out of Stanford, 24 years old, playing left field. The right-handed batter looks at ball one low. While at AAA this year, he hit .307, 3 home runs. So far, batting at .239, 17 hits, 14 runs scored, 2 doubles and a triple. The pitch by Pallante on the outside corner, a strike call, 1 ball, 1 strike.
4: We have 24-year-old Tommy Troy in the outfield, and we have 25-year-old Tim Tawa in the outfield. And they both played at Stanford, and he's on deck.
3: But he had 3 homers, 28 RBIs, 6 steals for Troy, while at AAA, 2 homers, 4 RBIs for the D-backs. He swings and lines it to right field. Walker coming in into the shade makes the catch. So Troy lines out. 2 gone for Tim Tawa.
4: Maybe experience a helper there for Jordan Walker, knowing how to play the sun well in right field. I think it could be an issue right now for the Diamondbacks right fielder, who's Carroll.
3: Homer, 8 RBIs for Tawa. 74 games with Arizona last year. He had .201 with 7 home runs. He has 2 on, 2 outs, no score. Pallante's pitch, outside. Pallante gave up back-to-back hits to Arenado and Del Castillo. Got a force play on Gurriel's ground ball to deep short. A nice stop, a diving play by Wynn. And they got the out at third base. Wynn to Blaze Jordan. Then a line out to right field by Troy. The pitch, a strike. That's over at the knees. 1 ball, 1 strike with 2 outs. Wynn, Crooks, and Blaze Jordan are coming up in the Cardinals' half of the second inning. That's an out away. The runners lead at first and second base. Pallante, a long pause, the kick, the pitch, a swing and a miss. And that was a pitch up. No contact there for Tim Tawa. Tawa adjusting the batting helmet, plants the right foot near the back line of the batter's box, wearing a shin guard on the left leg, rocking the bat back and forth. A lead at second base for Del Castillo. Gurriel is at first. And the step off for Andre Pallante. And Ricky, that is...
4: That is a disengagement from, I think that's the word we use.
3: Thank you,
4: it?
3: Professor Horton.
4: Yeah. I don't remember using that word prior to a couple years ago.
3: Baseball-ology from Ricky Horton. The 1-2 pitch with 2 on, 2 outs. Pallante deals a foul ball. That goes off to the right.
4: And maybe a little math mixed in.
3: Would we expect anything less?
4: Well, it's a game of stories, but it's also a game of math.
3: A lot of numbers in this game.
4: There are. A lot of new numbers in this game.
3: And number 53 is out there trying to get the last out of the top of the second. Andre Pallante to Tawa. Swing and a miss on a pitch in the dirt. Herrera picks up the baseball, and Tawa just turns and walks out of the circle around home plate. He didn't run to first. So a strikeout. The first for Pallante leaves two on. We go to the bottom of the second. Nothing, nothing. Cards and D-backs.
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3: 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Mason Wynn hits it hard. Deep left field. That ball's out of here.
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3: Here's a foul ball off to the right off the bat of Mason Wynn facing Merrill Kelly. We're in the bottom of the second inning, a nothing-nothing game at Busch Stadium between the Cardinals and the Arizona Diamondbacks. Wynn has hit safely his last six games. Kelly's pitch, Wynn shows bunt, takes it away, and takes outside. Are we seeing out of the last week from Mason Wynn what he hoped to accomplish in spring training?
4: Yeah, and that's hitting the ball hard the other way. Now he has turned on a couple of balls and pulled him in a home run in Kansas City, but his game is to the right side of the field.
3: A swing and a foul ball back to the screen, 1-2.
4: And he said he actually, you know, they've been preaching that to him, and I know it, part of him wants to be a guy that's going to be like a Bobby Witt kind of player, but that's not really who he is. He's a guy that's going to be able to hit shots the opposite way, plug the gap from time to time, get doubles, steal bases, and that's the kind of player he is, and of course play great defense.
3: The pitch, and Wynn swings and strikes out, going for a pitch down and in.
4: You know what I'm a little fearful of? Merrill Kelly.
3: He's figuring it out, isn't he?
4: Yeah, well, he started the game, and you think, well, here we go again, was probably a thought in his head somewhere. Maybe he was admitting to that, maybe he wasn't, but you have to be feeling it when you give up hit, walk, and you've been pitching poorly. Then you get out of it, and maybe he's energized right now, and I'm a little fearful that a veteran guy like him can get energized and start settling down.
3: And he's getting strikes in the lower part of the zone, like strike one at the knees, right down the middle to Jimmy Crooks. Nobody on, one out. The windup, the pitch by Kelly, a swing, and there's a high, towering fly ball deep to center field, but it's in the park for Tawa. He gets under it to make the catch right at the edge, maybe one step on the warning track. Crooks just missed that one. Two gone for Blaze Jordan. And if you're a Cardinals fan, you know there's nothing like baseball in St. Louis, and nothing beats 60-cent sippers at On the Run the day after the Cardinals score six or more, and you can get that 60-cent drink today. The Cardinals scored in double figures yesterday, winning 12-10 at Kauffman Stadium. With two gone, here's Blaze Jordan. Jordan, four out of his last 14. He swings and fouls it off to the right. Good swing there. He had a two-strikeout game yesterday, which was rather unusual out of his first nine games in the big leagues. Doubled his strikeout total. He has walked once and struck out four times. The windup by Kelly, the pitch. Jordan takes down and in. One ball, one strike.
4: The reason we've said his name so much, not just because he's a rookie, but he's had five hits with runners in scoring position. And so he's proven that he can be clutch, too.
3: Kelly into the wind and the 1-1 pitch. And that swung on, lifted in the air, left field. There's a play for Troy. The left fielder moves to his left, puts it away. Ricky will tell you about the third, no score.
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4: Diamondbacks and Cardinals are scoreless as we move to the top of the third inning. And it is the top of the order for Arizona. Ketel Marte leads the club with 16 doubles, bats from the left side, and takes strike one from Andre Pallante. He popped out to the catcher Herrera to lead things off today. As we do have some sunshine over Busch Stadium, a lot of shadows on the field at the moment. There's a pitch that's taken low, but sky is blue, and it's much brighter than it was at game time. Marte, Perdomo, and Carroll to bat for Arizona. This is a team that is hitting .239 collectively, which is 11th in the National League, but they are at the bottom when it comes to home runs. Next delivery to Marte is looped into center field. That's going to be a hit. He got jammed, but strong enough to get that over the head of the infielders in the center, and Marte is aboard for Perdomo. So the team does not get a lot of home runs, but they do get a lot of extra base hits, including triples. Mentioned how many triples Carroll's had as a big leaguer, 52 of them. But the Diamondbacks have 13 triples as a team. So we'll see if that comes into play here during this series, which is a four-game series. Perdomo grounded out to Jordan his first time, hit a little one-hopper to him, and he takes a cutter inside ball one from Pallante. Pallante can rush it up there about 96, 97. His average four seamers at 95, but he's got a little more than that if he needs it. The 1-0 pitch to Perdomo is grounded to the right side. Weatherholt flips to second for one, on to first, and oh, the catch is not made by Burley, who goes and gets it, and the runner has fallen down between first and second in a rundown. Herrera now has the ball. He tags him out, and that's a double play. That is a strange double play, as Perdomo would have been out, but the throw was low, and Burley was not able to dig it out of the dirt. He went and chased it down, and Perdomo tried to make it to second base and took a header. He actually tripped over his own feet. So when Burley threw it to Wynn, it was just a matter of who was going to tag him out. It ended up being the catcher, Herrera. So 4-6 on the putout. And then a fielder's choice for Perdomo, and he's out 3-6-2. So that's a double play, I guess.
14: That's got to be a double play. The play was continuous.
4: It kind of was. There's a foul off to the left. Not like it's a stolen base. He just was trying to advance.
14: He became a victim of self-tackleization.
4: Yeah. He tripped over something over there. Well, he actually tripped over his own feet. It happens. We've all done it. The one-strike pitch is taken low, and you love to see two outs made in front of Corbin Carroll. This guy's dangerous. He has 42 RBIs, 13 big flies. 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And we'll tell you where they're going to be in the month of July as the next pitch is high for a ball. O'Fallon, Illinois, Effingham, Bloomington, Normal, Springfield, Illinois, Wildwood, and Wentzville. You can register now at cardinals.com/clinics. A lot of alumni and some guest appearances by current Cardinal players as well. The 2-1 pitch to Carroll is fouled off.
14: Chris Duno gave us the explanation of that last play.
4: Yes.
14: Landing gear deployed too soon.
4: It could be.
14: Too bad Tripp Gibson wasn't out there making the call. Umpiring.
4: We just had him, didn't we?
14: Yeah, in Kansas City.
4: Swinging a foul off to the left.
14: It would have been appropriate to make that call.
4: But it was Geraldo Perdomo who lost his footing. He leads the club in stolen bases, by the way, with 11, but he's also been caught stealing 6 times. He's up among the league leaders in caught stealing. I wonder if he's fallen on any of those. Two balls, 2 strikes, 2 outs. Palante trying to put up a 0 here in the top of the third, scoreless game, and the pitch is high to Carroll. He's got a good eye. I always thought that when a guy's a really good hitter with power and he's not a real tall guy, that's just tough to pitch to a guy because his strike zone's just smaller. It just is. If you're pitching to Darryl Strawberry, you can throw it in a bunch of different places, but now you better be careful with him, too. Don't
14: no
4: get me
14: kidding,
4: wrong.
14: Like Judge and...
4: Yes. I'm not saying that would be a day at the beach throwing to those guys, but from a pitcher's point of view, you have some options. The 3-2 delivery to Carroll is hit in the air down the right field line. That's going to get over the screen and about 5 rows back. That'll be a souvenir. So we need more baseball, says our home plate umpire. That's Nate Tomlinson. Jacob Metz is down at first. Bruce Dreckman is the crew chief. He's at second. And Carlos Torres is down at third base. Really nice night here at Busch Stadium. We've had some great weather at the ballpark this year. I mean, terrific. Carroll, as I mentioned, 52 triples. As a young player, and he pops that one up into right center field. Walker calling off Church. Now Church calls off Walker, and he wins that argument. Church makes the play.
14: They were arguing?
4: Well, you know, they were discussing. They were debating. They were just communicating is what they were doing, and the center fielder got it, which is supposed to be that way. We go to the bottom of the third inning, scoreless.
2: How did I lose weight? And I did. Lean, right here. I did. I love this stuff. 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
4: Fastball misses outside. Ball one to Nathan Church, who from time to time will bunt. So Nolan Arenado is trying to take that away. He's charging right now. He's thinking, along with Church and with me, that that's a possibility here. One and one the count. Church hitting 263. He's in the ninth spot in the Cardinal order, and it'll be followed by J.J. Weatherholt. Next pitch is a swing and a miss. That's the changeup of Kelly. And he's going to throw the changeup more than any pitch, percentage-wise. And he's had some games against the Cardinals where that changeup was just unhittable. Let's hope he doesn't figure that out here today. Now Arenado backs up. It's a 1-2 count, and that pitch is hit right through the box, right past Kelly into center field. That was a laser shot, and it almost hit Kelly. He was startled. Let's put it that way. When the ball went by him, he kind of flinched a bit, trying to get his glove up in time, but he didn't have enough time, as it was 100 miles an hour off the bat of Church, and it was about chest high, too, and I know he heard that one and almost felt it. So Church, a threat to steal, is aboard.
14: He's my pick to click.
4: I've got Weatherholt. And there goes Church, and the pitch is low. The throw is not in time. Actually bobbled by the shortstop Perdomo. The throw was low from Castillo, and Church just stole his fifth base of the year. Cardinals haven't been running as much lately. But, of course, running is always predicated on the score, the inning, all the, I mean, there's a lot of other factors as to whether or not you want to run. But that was a good time there for Church, who takes a big lead. The pitch to JJ is taken low. So Church is John's pick to click.
14: He was yesterday, too.
4: How fortunate. I believe I had Weatherholt yesterday, too.
14: It's one of the few times I picked Church, and it wasn't a Sunday.
4: That's right. I picked Weatherholt, and he had a couple of big flies. There's a ground ball to the right side. He's going to move the runner, but they're going to get him out at first base as the pitcher Kelly covers. And Weatherholt is out 3-1. And Church moves to third. Let's pause right here for station ID on the Cardinals Radio Network, powered by Graybar.

0: Now, see, in my book, that counts as a click because he advanced the runner.
1: Yeah. Well, thank you.
0: So you get a click out of that. I used to say that to Red Shandy. Say, Red, he did his job. No, he didn't. He didn't drive him in.
1: Red was a perfectionist, wasn't he?
0: He wanted the RBI.
1: Yeah, of course he did. Oh, Red, I miss
0: that's
1: Red.
0: That's the way it was when he played, too.
1: Infield is back. How about that for Ivan Herrera? They're conceding a run here. Herrera is such a good hitter. All you got to do is get the ball on the ground in the infield here, and it'll be a run. But, you know, Red wouldn't want that. Red wants you to get a base hit. 1-1 the count now on Herrera, who did have a base hit his last time at the plate.
0: Yeah, Roger Maris got a lot of RBIs for Red by hitting the ball to a middle infielder.
1: There's a tapper foul on the third base side.
0: That's what Roger used to tell Mike Shannon. They're backing up in the middle. You got a runner at third, less than two outs. That's an RBI right there.
1: Of course,
0: there.
1: Yeah.
0: It's right there on the platter for you.
1: What you just can't do is strike out here. Good speed at third base in Church. Cardinals trying to get on the board first. The 1-2 pitch is a swing and a foul. Just got a piece of that.
0: That was the changeup.
1: Well, he's going to go to the pitch where he can get a strikeout, and the changeup is that pitch. What a upside-down world we live in baseball when a pitch thrown slow is the pitch that they can't hit. But that's a fact. If it's a good one, there's the next pitch, and that's high for a ball.
0: There was your show-me fastball.
1: Yep. We are in Missouri, after all. Four hits for the Cardinals, but no runs yet. Herrera can change that with one swing of the bat. Merrill checks the runner. He's working from the windup. The 2-2 pitch is outside 3-2. Herrera, with that base hit, has extended his on-base streak to 18 straight games. Burley, with the walk, now has 21 straight games. And, of course, J.J.'s Weatherholt's red hot, too, so good production at the top of the lineup. Here comes the 3-2 to Herrera, swinging a foul over towards the Cardinals dugout. So we'll do it again. Everybody clap your hands. I always do what I'm told, John. Sometimes I do what I'm told. The 3-2 pitch, here it comes. That's outside, and he walked him. So a walk to Herrera. He's been on base both times. That's walk number 46 this year for Herrera.
0: I'm going to check with Ann on that last statement.
1: Well, I always do what I'm told when the scoreboard room tells me to clap my hands. I'll do that. So a golden opportunity for the Cardinals, and what that did do is set up a double play possibility, and Burley is a candidate. Runners at first and 30 also is hitting 329 with runners in scoring position, and he fouls that one off to the left and out of play. Burley's hit into 9 double plays. That's the most of any Cardinal.
0: That's because he hits the ball so hard.
1: And he hits the ball so often, too. I mean, he's a guy that can hit the ball really anywhere it's thrown. Kind of a big strike zone for him. Next pitch is taken low. And that's one thing that Ollie Marmol was telling us in spring training, that his next level of advancement is not swinging so much. Because not waiting for the pitch that he can actually hammer and do some damage with. Damage would be nice right here. A 1-1 pitch coming up to Burleson. A swing and a miss. Missed the four-seamer at 94 miles an hour. I think he was thinking that was something else.
0: We saw Jack Caglione hit home runs over the weekend, and the Royals feel like that's what he's done, is waiting for pitches he can do damage, and that's starting to pay off for him.
1: 1-2 pitch is grounded to the right side. That's going to be over the head of the first baseman, an infield hit, as it was knocked down by Marte, the second baseman, but nobody covering at first. So Burley picks up an RBI. He drives in at Nathan Church. 1-0 Cardinals in the third. Well, that's one of those plays where it's a good thing the first baseman was playing in, because he hit a high chop right over his head. And Marte, showing his range, was able to keep it in the infield at least. So that keeps Herrera at second base. And it's Jordan Walker at the plate. Keep it going. Get that line moving. Keep it moving. Walker lined out to short his first time. Just 1-for-8 against Merrill Kelly in his career. And the pitch to Jordan is grounded towards third. Arenado has it. Goes to the bag and on to first. And that completes the double play. And we've seen Arenado do that time and time again. A 5-unassisted-3 double play by the 10-time Gold Glover, Nolan Arenado. The Cardinals pick up a run. We go to the fourth. 1-0 St. Louis.
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1: 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Each team with four hits here this evening, and it's strike one delivered by Palante, who's trying to win his fourth straight start. He's facing Pavin Smith, who grounded out his first time. Smith has hit .396 against the Cardinals. Young player, hasn't been up very long, but has done some damage to the Cardinals, and he gets jammed badly by Palante, hitting a slow roller to Weatherhold at second, who throws him out. And a good start for Palante. Very typical Palante 4-3 ground out. 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
8: Yep.
1: Graybar does that. Another nice round of applause for Arenado, who turned a pretty nifty double play off the bat of Jordan Walker to end the Cardinals' third inning. But they did pick up an RBI hit by Burleson. And first pitch is taken high by Nolan. Arenado hitting .239 coming into play today. Mentioned 10-time Gold Glover, 8-time All-Star. The 1-0 pitch. He's also led the league in RBIs a couple of times. And a 3-time home run champion in 15, 16, and 18. So a pretty amazing career for Arenado. Who's not done yet. The 1-1 pitch is taken high. That was a knuckle curve, and I thought maybe Herrera was going to the helmet there on that. But it was high. So the swing pitch goes Arenado's way. He has 8 homers, 31 RBIs. And the next pitch is outside. Now, what we'd love to see Nolan do at least once in this series, he has to hit a foul ball into the Arenado seats. I mean, we're calling him the Arenado seats. And maybe someone will catch it in the Arenado seats and get one of those certificates from Chick-fil-A. 3-1 pitch is tapped back to Palante. Hit it off the end of the bat. Palante fooled him with it and threw an Ephus pitch over to Burleson. He threw that about 15 miles an hour to Burley and was able to retire Arenado. 1-3. So two ground ball outs, and Del Castillo will bat. This copyrighted broadcast, by the way, is presented by authority of the St. Louis Cardinals, LLC. It may not be reproduced or retransmitted in any form, and the accounts and descriptions of this game may not be disseminated without the express written consent of the St. Louis Cardinals. 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Two outs, nobody on, and Adrian De Castillo grounds one to second, and finally Pallante gets him out. He'd been 4-for-4 against Pallante. Three weak groundouts in the fourth inning. Very typical Pallante there. We go to the bottom of the fourth inning. 1-0 Cardinales.
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0: WJBC and Beer Nuts present the Scott Miller Show hat. This is an embroidered baseball cap. On the front of it, the Beer Nuts logo and the Scott Miller Show logo. And on the back of the hat, my cartoon photo with the big mustache. This is not a contest prize. This hat is not for sale. The only way to get a Scott Miller hat is when I gift them randomly. Now, there is only one rule. You cannot ask for a hat. If you ask for one, you are restricted from receiving a hat. You are banned. You do not get a hat. WJBC, good morning. Who's this?
1: Good morning. This is your mom. I want a hat. I'm a down low.
0: Mom?
1: We won't tell anybody.
0: What is rule number one?
2: Don't ask for a hat.
0: No hat for her.
3: There's hitting room on the right side. Throw to first, and Newbar's back safely. Cardinals have a stolen base already. That was Nathan Church after he led off last inning with a base hit. He ended up scoring. Outfield is deep for Mason Wynn. Very deep in center. Surprisingly deep as the pitch is taken outside. Center fielder is Tawa. Troy is in left. Carroll in right. Carroll has four outfield assists, so not only does he do everything else right, he also has a good arm. Wynn struck out his first time, has a 1-0 count, and another throw to first base, and Newbar's back safely, and that is the maximum number of disengagements as long as Mason Wynn is at the plate. He's thrown over there twice, so Lars can get an extra step, perhaps, not going, and there's a pitch outside to the Cardinals shortstop. Wynn has a six-game hitting streak. And another good lead by Newbar. Not going. The pitch is taken for a strike by Wynn, 2-1. So definitely some divided attention here. Kelly is a little concerned about Lars running. Now, Lars has only tried to run once, and that was when he had a tell, but the tell was not told at the right time, so he ended up getting caught stealing on that. Next pitch is grounded towards the left side. Base hit in between Arenado and Perdomo in the left field. By the way, Perdomo's a good fielder, too. That's a pretty good defensive left side of the infield they've got.
4: That's a seven-game hitting streak for Mason Wynn.
3: And it's two base runners for the Cardinals. And nobody out, and Jimmy Crooks at the plate. Crooks will be followed by Blaze Jordan. So here's the separating thing for the Cardinals over the last few weeks. The Cardinals have won 10 of their last 16 games, but the pitching hasn't been great during that time. It's been very good some of the time, but lately not so much. But the hitting has been good because the bottom of the lineup has been good. There's a tapper foul. But the middle of the Cardinals lineup coming into this game, it's Burleson, Walker, Newbar, and Wynn, 3 through 6, had been a combined 5 for 30 against Merrill Kelly. So not a lot of fortune with Burleson, Walker, Newbar, and Wynn, but different story today. As the Cardinals are hitting him pretty well. The pitch to Crooks is taken for a strike, so he's in the hole 0-2. Crooks out of Oklahoma. John mentioned earlier, Oklahoma and North Carolina playing for the College World Series Championship. Ground ball to the right side, and that's going to be handled by Smith, who takes it to the bag, and that's as good as a bunt. Not what he was trying to do, but he does advance both runners. Newbar to third. Wynn the second.
4: He stayed out of a double play.
3: Yes, he did. Blaze Jordan is 5 for 12 with runners in scoring position. Mentioned that earlier, that he's been good in this type situation. Can he come through again? Infield is back again. They're conceding a run. Now they bring in Smith, the first baseman, as he's positioned more even with the bag. Back at third is Arenado, but he's got a good arm, of course. There's a strike on the outside corner.

0: to Jordan, well placed by Kelly. Blaze flied out to left his first time, and I think if he did that again, that would score Nootbaar from third. 1-0 Cardinals as they bat in the bottom of the fourth inning. Kelly delivers, check swing, and no swing on the appeal. And it was Jacob Metz making that call. Kelly pitched several years in the KBO, the Korean Baseball Organization, before joining the Diamondbacks. He's had a resurrected career. The 1-1 pitch is swung on and missed by Jordan. And that was a slider. The slider's been pretty good here today. Now they bring the infield in with two strikes. I get it. The 1-2 delivery is outside. So when the pitcher did not have two strikes on him, they were back, assuming that Jordan could have a bigger, more aggressive swing, but with two strikes, he might shorten up. So they feel like they can cut down on the range a little bit and keep that run from scoring, and there's a tapper foul. Yeah, just what they're thinking, just kind of putting the bat on the ball. They're taking the risk now. And here's the risk. When you bring the infield in with runners at second and third, if a ground ball sneaks through the infield that wouldn't otherwise, it's two RBIs. Because Wynn would score from second. So they are way in right now with a 2-2 count on Jordan. And here comes the pitch, and that's hit in the air to straightaway center field. Well struck, and that's going to stay in the ballpark. Caught on the warning track. Tagging from third and scoring is Nootbaar on the sacrifice fly. RBI for Blaze Jordan. 2-0 St. Louis. That was a very good at-bat for him. And deep enough that Mason Wynn could advance to third base. So maybe the Cardinals not done yet. Wild pitch, pass ball, infield hit. A lot of options here for the Cardinals to pick up that extra run. It's 2-0 Cardinals now. Church had a base hit and a stolen base and scored the first Cardinal run. Kelly again working from the windup with a man on third base, and there's a broken bat hit in the left field. The bat goes flying into the camera well as Nathan Church, on the first pitch he sees, loses a bat but gains an RBI. It's 3-0 St. Louis.
1: Click, click, click.
0: It was a crack and then a click and then, yeah, all of that, and an RBI to boot.
1: That's 20 RBIs for Nathan Church, who has hit safely in five straight games, six out of his last 12.
0: And will he try to run again?
1: Pretty good chance.
0: I think that probably is true. He takes his lead. Kelly thinking that way, throws over, and back safely is Church. And I'm going to guess he's going to throw over there again.
1: Pallante has to feel pretty good about getting three runs here at home.
0: Must seem like a million.
1: He got three runs the last time out in a 3-2 victory Tuesday against the Padres.
0: First pitch to Weatherholt is taken low. That was a bit of a short lead there by Church. So maybe choosing not to go here. He's talking it over with Stubby Clapp, the Hall of Famer. Canadian Baseball Hall of Famer. Church has his lead, not going. The pitch to Weatherholt is lined in the center field, base hit. There's some more clicking going on. As Weatherholt picks up his second hit of the evening, he's also grounded out. Advanced a runner doing that, and the Cardinals are not done yet. First and second with two outs, and Herrera comes to the plate.
1: I wonder if this is the first game in Major League history where we've had two Canadian Baseball Hall of Famers coaching first base.
0: I would guess probably so.
1: Dave McKay and Stubby Clapp.
0: Cardinals have another coach who is born in Canada. Jamie Pogue is out in the Cardinals bullpen. Played some minor league baseball. He was a catcher himself, but he's been a longtime bullpen coach, and he knows his stuff. Catchers really appreciate him. Herrera swings and loops it foul down the right field line. That's going to go near the tarp, which hopefully we won't have to use for this homestand.
1: Tarp's off section is growing.
0: Oh, boy, they're growing fast. Open stance at the plate for Herrera. Seven hits already for the Cardinals, and he swings and fouls it back. Eight or more hits in five starts this year for Kelly. He has just given up more than usual. 37-year-old right-hander came in with a 5.81 ERA, making start number 13. Really, their best pitcher, numbers-wise, is the guy we'll see tomorrow, the left-hander. Next delivery to Herrera is hit in the air down the right field line. Long way to run for Carroll, the right fielder, but he runs it down in fair territory. And Herrera and the Cardinals are retired, but not before the Redbirds pick up a couple of runs. We go to the fifth. John will have the play-by-play. 3-0 St. Louis.
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1: We're in the fifth inning. Lourdes Gurriel Jr. leads off. He's their DH. Seventh place hitter, Palante, deals strike one on the outside corner. As the Cardinals enjoy a 3-0 lead, out hitting the Diamondbacks 7-4. Gurriel grounded into a force play in the second inning, with Mason Wynn getting to it deep in the hole at short and getting a force out at third. There's a hot shot foul down the left field line. Two strikes on Gurriel. Raising Cane's is teaming up with Cardinals Care, that is, to help kids in the community. 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The two-strike pitch from Andre Palante, balanced infield behind the Cardinal right-hander, outside a ball. In the College Baseball World Series, Oklahoma enjoys a 6-1 lead over North Carolina in the fourth inning. That's in the top of the fourth. Oklahoma still batting with two outs. Here the Cardinals lead 3-0 over the Arizona Diamondbacks. Fastball is too high to call a strike. 2-2 on Gurriel. Gurriel, Troy, and Tawa. Palante with the sign, abbreviated windup, the pitch. A foul tip that Herrera cannot grip. Foul ball, it's still 2-2 on Gurriel. Gurriel hit 19 home runs, driving in 80 last year for Arizona. The pitch to the right-handed batter, Grounded toward third, and that's fielded foul by Blaze Jordan. Gurriel was reinstated from the injured list, a strained left hamstring, on June the 15th. The 2-2 pitch coming up to Lourdes Gurriel Jr. Here it is from Andre Pallante. And that nicked him, a hit by pitch. The leadoff man is on for the third time in five innings for Arizona. That just grazed Gurriel, and he's a base runner with Tommy Troy coming up. And Gurriel has reached base safely in 10 of his last 11 road games. The infield at double play depth. As Troy comes to bat, he has yet to ground into one at the major league level this year. Right-hander facing right-hander. The pitch by Pallante. Taken a little bit high. Ball one. Pallante gave up a hit in the third, got a double play ball. The pitch, that's in for a strike. Got a little help on that play when Perdomo tried to go to second as the ball got away from the first baseman Burleson, and Perdomo fell down. That was out in a rundown with Herrera, who backed up the play at first, put the tag between first and second on Perdomo. There's a swing and a miss. Then a three up, three down fourth inning. A hit by pitch starts the fifth. And with a runner on first base, Tommy Troy has a count of one ball, two strikes. Pallante with the sign. Plenty of time on the pitch timer from the high set. A long pause. Now the pitch. Outside. Two balls, two strikes. The first of four between the Cardinals and the Diamondbacks, and then the Miami Marlins are in over the weekend. Before the Cardinals go to Atlanta and Chicago. The 2-2 pitch on the way. Strike three called in the outside corner, and no challenge. Troy is out. The strikeout is the second for Pallante as we pause for a station ID on the Cardinals Radio Network, powered by Graybar.

0: Jim Jackson is our producer-engineer, Busch Stadium. With Mike Claiborne, Ricky Orton, I'm John Rooney. Tim Tawa, mighty swing, loses his helmet, no contact, 0-1. T-A-W-A, Tim Tawa, out of Stanford. He's 27 years old. Tommy Troy out of Stanford, a strikeout victim after Gurriel was hit by a pitch. One on, one out. Again, the infield, a double play depth. The one strike pitch. A foul ball down the right field line. No balls, two strikes. Tawa struck out swinging in the second inning. So UC Irvine for Andre Pallante striking out Stanford. With Tawa in inning number two and Troy this inning. We're in the fifth, 3-0 Cardinals. The pitch by Pallante, taken high, one ball, two strikes. Pallante is making start number 15, an 8-4 record. He came in with an ERA of 3.76. He's put up 4 1/3 shutout innings so far. The 1-2 pitch here for Tim Tawa. A line drive down the left field line, and that hits down fair, rolling to the sidewall. On to third base, Gurriel, and into second with a double, Tawa. That's his third double this year. Second and third, one out for Ketel Marte. The tying run is at the plate, and Marte was hit 12 home runs. One out of two so far in this game. 12 homers and 46 RBIs for the three-time All-Star. Switch hitter, bats left-handed. Off the line, even with the grass at third, Blaze Jordan. The other infielders are back. With runners at second and third, one out. The pitch inside for a ball. Wynn plays up the middle at shortstop. And he's playing deep. The runner at third base is Lourdes Gurriel Jr. Tim Tawa takes his lead at second. Pallante from the stretch. And the 1-0 pitch here for Ketel Marte. Marte swings, grounds it right back to Pallante. They have Gurriel caught between second and third. The throw to Blaze Jordan. Jordan lobs to the catcher, and the tag is made by Herrera on Gurriel as the runners advance to second and third. Marte grounds into a fielder's choice, two down with runners at second and third.
1: Pallante did everything right on that play. He caught the ball when it wasn't an easy play for him to make. I think the fielders behind him would have caught it too, but by him catching it, he was able to get the runner hung up, and he did the right thing. He ran at him and essentially ran at him at an angle, forcing him back to third, which is what you do, and then they were able to get him into the rundown. Maybe one too many throws there, but still nice job by Pallante.
0: Tawa is the runner at third, Marte at second. And here's Perdomo. Pallante's pitch, a little bit high. So Gurriel is out between third and home. It's still 3-0 Cardinals, two outs in the top of the fifth. The 1-0 pitch here for Perdomo, batting left-handed. He looks at a strike, one ball, one strike. Pitcher, third base, catcher. 1-5-2 on the out of Lourdes Gurriel Jr. between third and home. With second and third, two outs, Pallante pitches inside, 2-1.
1: Pallante's velocity has been consistently higher than it was last year. He's been not really varied from 95, 96. And there were some times where he had that last year, but then there are other times where it would dip to 92, 93.
0: From the stretch, the 2-1 pitch for Geraldo Perdomo fouled off over to the Cardinal dugout. Two balls, two strikes. Pallante's pitch count at 71. The next pitch will be 71 coming up for Geraldo Perdomo, who has hit two ground balls for outs. And he fell down and made an out. With second and third, two away, Palante's 2-2 pitch to the Arizona Diamondbacks shortstop. Grounded to the first baseman, foul, fielded in foul territory by Burleson. In the bottom of the fourth, North Carolina bats in Omaha with one out, and Oklahoma has a 6-1 lead in the winner-take-all Men's College World Series final. 2-2 on Geraldo Perdomo. We're in the fifth, two outs. Palante deals. A ground ball. Oh, did he jam him? Ground ball to second. Weatherholt throws him out. And Palante works around second and third, not once but twice in the inning, and leaves two on.
1: Good work.
0: Halfway through the game, 3-0 Cardinals.
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0: Andre Palante has thrown 73 pitches through his 5 innings. And here's a swing, and Burleson crushes it foul on the first pitch from Merrill Kelly in the bottom of the fifth.
1: That was about,
0: he launched it
1: about 3 rows from the top of the upper deck here. That was a very Mike Laga-like foul ball.
0: The one strike pitch, a check swing, and a ball low. Burleson let the curve go for ball one. One ball and one strike. Pitch count at 73 for Kelly as he pitches in the fifth with nobody on. Change up. And that's outside, and it's being challenged. The Cardinals have one challenge left, and it's a strike.
8: The call's overturned. The count's one and two.
0: 1-2 the count, and Arizona has two challenges. Here's Kelly into the windup, his pitch, and that is pulled on the ground to first. Pavin Smith takes care of his counterpart, 3 unassisted, 1 down in the bottom of the fifth. Score 2-for-1 Redbird tickets when you buy 8 or more gallons with the Fuel Forward app at participating Phillips 66 or Conoco stations. 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
1: Mentioned that the Cardinals are going to have to face the best pitcher number-wise for the Diamondbacks. His name is Eduardo Rodriguez. He's 6-2 and has a very low ERA in his starts that he's made. He's made 15 of them, 2.45 ERA. And then they've got a TBA guy the next day, and then Zach Gallen, who was originally drafted by the Cardinals, is scheduled at this point to pitch the finale.
0: Ball one down and in to Jordan Walker, who's 0 for 2. A line out to short and a double play ball. Walker is jammed, and he fouls that back. One ball, one strike with a pitch right in on his hands. The Cardinals own a 3-0 lead, out hitting the Diamondbacks 7-5. Walker is trying to break an 0 for 6 here. The pitch to the right fielder, and that's hit in the air. Foul territory, first base side. Smith over by the track. On the track, he makes the catch, and Walker's 0 for 3. A walk got things started for the Cardinals in the fourth inning. Nootbaar walked, a base hit for Wynn. A ground out, advanced runners to second and third. Blaze Jordan a sacrifice fly. And Nathan Church, a broken bat base hit to left field, brought the second run in, giving the Cardinals the 3-0 lead. Burleson drove in the first run in the third. Nootbaar takes ball one low. Lars, a double play ball, his first time up, and then the walk I spoke of to lead off the fourth. Two outs in the Cardinal fifth inning. Merrill Kelly pitches. Outside, 2-0. Kelly, lifetime against the Cardinals, 4-1 coming into this game with a 3.19 ERA. It's his ninth career game and start against the Birds on the bat. The 2-0 pitch in there for a strike. He re-signed with the Arizona Diamondbacks on December 19th, getting a 2-year deal. He was traded to the Texas Rangers on July 31st last year. One of the pitchers came over in the deal. Cole Drake is in the bullpen for them and will be making his major league debut when he gets in, whether it's this series or whenever. Foul ball out of play, 2-2.
1: Paul Sewald is their closer. He has 18 saves, same number as Riley O'Brien.
0: Two balls, two strikes on Lars Nootbaar, trying to get Mason Wynn to the plate here in inning number five. The pitch low, and he is becoming the new count of 3-2. Full count on Nootbaar. More baseballs out to the home plate umpire, Nate Tomlinson. 3-0 Cardinals, two outs, bottom of the fifth, and the pitch from Merrill Kelly. A strike on the inside corner, and Nootbaar knew it. We're going to the sixth, 3-0 Cardinals.
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0: Well, it's Andre Pallante. And he has pitched at least five innings in 14 of his 15 starts, giving up two or fewer runs in eight of those. Here's a pitch a little bit low. well, we'll say a little better than 8.5 in his outing in this one, as he has thrown up a zero through five innings, giving up five Arizona hits. 1-0 the count on Corbin Carroll. He's 1-for-2. 3-0 Cardinals in the sixth inning. The pitch outside. Ricky's favorite, Barbie Game Day, is coming up June 25th. The Cardinals and Diamondbacks. It's coming up in this series. Fans with a theme ticket will take home an exclusive Barbie and Cardinals sequin cap. There's a drive deep to right field. Walker looks up, and the ball is off the wall. It's in play, and a double for Carroll. I thought that was out of here when it left the bat.
1: Yeah, me too. It kind of was a sinking line drive, fortunately.
0: A lot of top spin.
1: Yeah, it had a lot of top spin, so it didn't quite sneak over that wall. You know, it's pretty tricky there too, John, because there's a wall behind the wall, and sometimes it hits off that second wall and comes back just as that one did, and you can't really tell whether it's a home run or not. And that was a pitch right down the heart of the plate. And it literally hit right on top of the wall where the State Farm sign is.
0: Well, State Farm is there.
1: Yes, they
0: are.
1: That
0: was a good neighbor for the Cardinals that time. Runner at second. Pavin Smith, the batter. The pitch by Palante, and that's grounded up the middle of the infield, getting Carroll to third. Weatherholt throws out Smith, who's 0-for-3, three times grounding out to Weatherholt.
1: Boy, some weak ground balls to second today. And that, again, that's the calling card of Palante. But Smith has done it three times. A weak ground out by De Castillo that in the fourth inning. And also Perdomo in the fifth inning. I mean, there's been a ton of balls hit just like that.
0: Here's Nolan Arenado. 31 RBIs for the former Rocky and Cardinal. Three of those with sacrifice flies. He has Carroll at third. A swing and a foul ball back.
1: I'm still hoping for one foul ball into the Arenado seats.
0: Oh, there'll be several before this series is over.
1: Yeah, I would think so.
0: Again, for Barbie Game Day, details at cardinals.com/theme. And that's coming up on June 25th. This is June 22nd. 2026. 0-1 on Arenado. Runner at third, one out. Palante with the pitch. Arenado hits it deep to left field and foul. That's up in the Big Mac land level, foul.
1: And it bounced into the Arenado seats. It hit off the ribbon board for that upper area and then bounced down below right on cue.
0: Well, when Arenado came to the Cardinals, he, when asked about his game, he said, I pull home runs.
1: That's what he does.
0: The 0-2 pitch bounces.
1: Thought we might see the knuckle curve there.
0: There it was. And no mistake for Palante. He didn't want to make it a nickel curve.
1: No.
0: That Arenado could give a quarter ride. Arenado bats with Corbin Carroll over at third base. Balanced infield behind Palante. The outfielders are playing Arenado to pull the pitch. Just outside. 2-2. Nolan Arenado. He turned pro out of high school in California. 35 years old. A five-time National League Silver Slugger Award winner. Wearing white batting gloves, rocking the bat back and forth. The 2-2 pitch in the dirt. Saw the knuckle curve again and a full count on Nolan Arenado.
1: Carroll was about 3 inches away from homering against the Cardinals, which is the remaining team in baseball that he's not homered against.
0: He got a double out of it, his 17th of the year, and advanced on a ground out by Pavin Smith. Batter's timeout taken by Arenado with a 3-2 pitch coming up from Andre Palante. It will be pitch number 83 for Palante as he works in the sixth inning. Right-hander against right-hander. Here's Palante's payoff pitch. And that's grounded to the shortstop. The run's going to score. Wynn throws out Arenado. And it's 3-1 Cardinals. An RBI for Arenado. His 32nd. Here is Adrian Del Castillo, a single and a ground out for him. And he's 4 out of 5 facing Palante. They're playing him to pull on the infield. A few steps toward left center field in the outfield, and the pitch low for a ball. Blaze Jordan plays like a shortstop, halfway between second and third, went up the middle. The edge of the outfield grass, about halfway between first and second. Weatherholt, Burleson plays about 10 feet off the line and at the edge of the outfield grass at first. The pitch, and that's hit hard. One hopper right to Weatherholt, who throws out Del Castillo. A double, then a couple of ground outs, and a run scores. In fact, three ground outs in the inning for Andre Pallante. We go to the bottom of the sixth with the Cardinals leading the D-backs 3-1.
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2: 6-7-8. Facing Merrill Kelly in the sixth inning for the Cardinals. 3-1 Redbirds. Kelly for the Diamondbacks deals strike one to Mason Wynn. Wynn, a strikeout, a base hit, and a run scored in a 7-game hitting streak for Mason. He has an 8-game hitting streak against the Diamondbacks. The pitch on the way. Outside, a ball, cutter or slider, down and away. An even count of 1-1.
3: I thought maybe Pallante would go back out for the next inning, the seventh inning, with the bottom of the order coming up, but it's Ryan Stanek getting loose.
2: There's a foul ball going out of play off to the right.
3: Kind of right at the edge, 85 pitches for Pallante. And, of course, the Cardinals have done a really good job with their starting pitching over the past 2 years of not overextending the starters innings-wise, pitch-wise, so they can be durable and they can stay healthy.
2: The 1-2 pitch, and that's grounded to Nolan Arenado, which means Wynn is out, and he is by a step. That's five in a row set down by Merrill Kelly. Here's Jimmy Crooks, and with Crooks coming up, let me check on the score of the Oklahoma-North Carolina game.
3: I'm ahead of you, 7-1.
2: 7-1, and that's in the bottom of the fifth inning in Omaha. Oklahoma won game one of the best of three, and Carolina forced tonight's winner take all. Here's a swing, and this is hit high in the air, right center field. Carroll tracking this one. He's under it, waits, and makes the catch. And Crooks is 0 for 3 tonight. Two outs in the bottom of the sixth. Are you all geared up for the seventh, Ricky?
3: Oh, yeah, I'm ready. Got my scorebook, my pen.
2: You have your scorebook and your pen?
3: Yeah, I'm ready.
2: Did you just go get that?
3: What else do I need? No, I've been doing it from memory. First six innings through memory.
2: You're awesome, son. Mercy. What can I say? Blaze Jordan is up. He has had quite a 10-game run to open up a major league career. The pitch in for a strike. Things have slowed a little bit offensively, but a huge hit in the game on Friday night that pulled the Cardinals within a run in the ninth inning against the Royals. But I have been more than impressed by his ability at third base. The pitch low and away for a ball.
3: And his at-bats have been better than what we saw in spring training. He seemed a little...
2: Oh, he's quite competitive at the plate.
3: He was off a little bit in spring training. I thought maybe he was a little late and just not... Maybe the timing wasn't good. We didn't see him much anyway.
2: Here's a swing and a foul. Maybe trying to do a little bit too much impress Oliver, and he came over at the trade deadline last year in the Steven Matz deal, coming from the Boston Red Sox. Blaze Jordan turned pro at a high school in Mississippi. He hit .313 at Memphis, 11 homers, 35 RBIs. Jordan swings, fouling it off, staying alive at 1-2 with two outs in the Cardinals' half of the sixth. He has one big league home run, and that was a three-run blast in Minnesota. So Pallante getting the hug from Dusty Blake. That is the end of his evening. And Stanek will be on in the seventh. The 1-2 pitch from Kelly. Grounded foul off to the left.
3: So we can
2: close the book.
3: Yeah, I'm looking for one.
2: That's your scorebook.
3: I know.
2: You closed it right on your pen.
3: I did. How am I going to keep score next inning? Six innings, six hits allowed by Pallante. Just that one run. No walks for the second straight start. And two strikeouts.
2: Here's a ground ball to third to Arenado. He throws on the run, and Jordan is out. Ricky has the seventh. The Cardinals lead the D-backs after 6, 3-1.
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3: Really good work for Andre Pallante. 6 innings, 1 run, and he gives way to Ryan Stanek, who is making his 500th appearance as a big leaguer. So congratulations to Ryan for that. His first pitch is taken high, ball 1. So no walks, 2 strikeouts for Pallante, who threw 85 pitches and 55 of them for strikes. Next delivery from Stanek is fouled at the plate, and that may have clipped the Cardinal catcher, Herrera. Stanek's numbers on the season: game 34 this year, his ERA just a hair above 5, but it's been coming down. It was very high early in the year. 30 innings of work, 37 strikeouts. Fair number of walks, but also a lot of those came early. Lourdes Gurriel Jr. is at the plate. He has reached on a force out and has been hit by a pitch, and he flies this one towards the right field line, and moving over to make the catch is Jordan Walker. So Stanek gets his man, and let's celebrate that out. Celebrate his 500th career appearance by pausing for station ID on the Cardinals Radio Network, powered by Graybar.

0: Fastball delivered on the outside corner. Strike one to Tommy Troy. Love that name. Lined out to right field, and he struck out in this game. Next pitch is outside for a ball. Like the batter on deck, they both played at Stanford. And they're both outfielders for the Diamondbacks. 1-1 the count to Troy. Here comes the pitch, and that's taken high, 2-1. Cardinals have a 3-1 lead. They've out-hit the Diamondbacks 7-6. Each team has left five men on base. And if you're interested in the ABS challenges left, the Cardinals have two, the D-backs one. There's a high fly ball hit deep to center field, and that is gone. Up onto Freeze's landing. Straight away center field, a big fly for Troy, his third of the year. And it is now 3-2 St. Louis, as the lead was just cut in half. A towering home run, 444 feet. That was way up on Freeze's landing. He got a fastball right down the middle at 98 and just turned it around. So a 3-2 game now with Tawa at the plate and Marte to bat next. First pitch to him is a strike on the outside corner, a sinker at 98. So velocity's never an issue really with Stanek. Sometimes it's location or movement, or the hitter just guessing right. There's a fly ball to left field, hit off the end of the bat, moving over towards the line is Nootbaar, and he retires Tawa after his Stanford teammate just homered in front of him. Top of the order in Marte. Friday, June 26, fans will take home a tropical matching shirt and short set available in medium and extra large while supplies last. 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So that's going to be Friday the 26th. The Marlins are in town. Two out, nobody on. The Cardinals leading by a run as we play here in the seventh. Swing and a foul. That swing was an awkward swing by Marte, and I think that may have caught the umpire, may have caught Herrera too, but it also was close to actually hitting the batter. It was so far inside. It was an odd swing by Marte, almost in self-defense. He swung at it, and then it hit the mask of the home plate umpire. And he's taking a little extra time here, and I don't blame him. That's, again, Nate Tomlinson. A home run by Troy. And now it's Marte at the plate. He represents the potential tying run. He grounds it to the right side. That's a base hit. Boy, perfectly placed between Burleson and Weatherholt into right field. And the inning not over yet. That was a changeup, and he got it off the end of the bat. Didn't get much on it, but hit it in the right spot. So that brings up Perdomo, who is grounded out. Reached on a fielder's choice, grounded out again. And out of the Cardinals' dugout comes Ollie Marmol. It looks like we are going to have a pitching change. And this pitching change is brought to you by Goodwill. Give hope, give local, give Goodwill. We'll be right back.
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0: Holly Marmol goes to Jojo Romero, which will turn Perdomo around to bat right-handed. So it's going to be Perdomo, then the lefties to follow, Carroll and Pavin Smith, as Jojo enters the game for the 35th time this year, 4.09 ERA. And Jojo again facing Perdomo, batting right-handed for the first time today, and he takes strike one. With the runner at first base, Marte is the tying run as we play here in the seventh inning in a game brought to you by Budweiser, official beer sponsor of Major League Baseball. Crack open the game with Budweiser and enjoy unrivaled flavor and refreshment. There goes the runner. Next pitch outside. Throw down the second is not in time. Oh, a very close play there. The umpire actually checked the glove of Weatherholt to see whether or not he had tagged Marte in time, and the fact that he waited is giving the Cardinals pause to maybe think that they might want to challenge this. Let's see. Cardinals say play on. Very, very close at the bag. JJ tagged him, but the hand was in there. Marte may have gotten shaken up a little bit as he's walking around the second base bag. That's his first stolen base of the year. And now the tying run is in scoring position for Perdomo. Next delivery is a little bit low, just missed. A sweeper from Jojo. And the count now 2-1. Newt Bar, Church, and Walker in the outfield from left to right. Really good arm in right field, clearly, and in center for that matter. There's a ground ball left side of the infield. It's handled by Jordan. His throw is right on time to get Perdomo. Good work for Jojo Romero, who gets his man and sends us to the seventh inning stretch, presented by Spectrum, built for big moments. Here for St. Louis, 3-2 Cardinals.
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0: Cardinals need to get that run back. They lead 3-2, but the Diamondbacks have gotten closer with the home run by Troy in the top of this inning. And a new pitcher is Taylor Clark, and he delivers strike one to Church, who doesn't often take that first pitch. He likes to swing the bat. Three runs on seven hits for the Cardinals and eight hits and two runs for the D-backs. Next delivery to Church is inside. That almost clipped his back foot. Clark has a good earned run average in the low twos, and he's going to try to keep it as is, 2.27 ERA for him. Jojo Romero in the ballgame at the moment for the Cardinals. He got the final out in the top half of this inning. Next pitch to Church is grounded to the right side. That's handled by Smith. He was able to scoop that and make a very nice play for out number one. As we begin play here in the bottom of the seventh inning, stretch presented by Spectrum. It's internet, mobile, and streaming TV all from one place. And back to the top of the order and J.J. Weatherholt. Weatherholt has singled, grounded out, and singled in this game. He continues to hit at a very high clip. Fastball misses high to Weatherholt. Mentioned that it was the 500th appearance for Ryan Stanek. He's one of 13 active major league pitchers that have appeared in 500 games. That means you got to play a long time to get in 500 games. So congratulations.

0: WJBC and Beer Nuts present the Scott Miller Show hat. This is an embroidered baseball cap. On the front of it, the Beer Nuts logo and the Scott Miller Show logo. And on the back of the hat, my cartoon photo with the big mustache. This is not a contest prize. This hat is not for sale. The only way to get a Scott Miller hat is when I gift them randomly. Now, there is only one rule. You cannot ask for a hat. If you ask for one, you are restricted from receiving a hat. You are banned. You do not get a hat. WJBC, good morning. Who's this?
1: Good morning. This is your mom. I want a hat. I'm a down low.
0: Mom?
1: We won't tell anybody.
0: What is rule number one?
2: Don't ask for a hat.
0: No hat for her.
3: 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There's a pitch that goes back to the screen. That was way outside to Herrera. See if the Cardinals can get something going with two outs. They've had nine straight batters make outs that started with Herrera in the fourth inning. So the Diamondbacks have the Cardinals going backwards here as they've scored in the last two innings. So it's 3-2 Cardinals. Bottom of the seventh inning. The pitch to Herrera is grounded foul. I have an attendance guess, and I'm going to go with 22,050. That's my guess. Tarps Off crowd is in two different sections now, and they're filling up fast. Slow start today, but boy, they're filling up. There's a line drive to center field, and right where the center fielder Tawa is playing, he makes the catch, and the Cardinals go 1-2-3 for the third straight inning. That's got to stop. We go to the eighth inning. John will have the play-by-play. The Cardinals leading Arizona through 7, 3-2.
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10: It's JoJo Romero facing Corbin Carroll, and he almost hit the left-handed batter with a slider.

0: Inside. Carroll tonight, a single, just missed a home run, hitting the ball high off the wall in right field. He got a double and scored their first run. 3-2 Cardinals in the eighth, and there's a chopper, fair ball, fielded by Burleson, flipping to JoJo. Carroll is out, 3-1, one down. And we're going to have a pinch hitter. Ildemaro Vargas is going to bat for Haven Smith. Ildemaro Vargas. He'll come up and be batting from the right side. Mound visit by Yvonne Herrera with JoJo. You know, Edward Jones is proud to provide big brothers, big sisters with unique experiences for mentorship by partnering with the St. Louis Cardinals. Edward Jones, supporting local communities with a spirit of caring. Vargas up, nobody on, one out, and strike one to him.
1: Former Cardinal minor leaguer, Ildemaro Vargas.
0: He's batting .263, 7 homers, 42 RBIs, and takes just outside this time, one ball, one strike. We've talked about the Cardinals' razor-thin margin.
1: Oh, boy.
0: For any error or mental mistake or anything like that, and here we are again in another one-run game. In one-run games, the Diamondbacks are 13-12. The Cardinals are 13-10. Both teams have seen their share of them. There's a drive into center field. That's hit deep. Church back on the track. He has it. Whew.
1: I thought he got that one right on the screws. I thought that might get off the wall or worse. And Vargas is looking out towards center field right now. He can't believe it either. He's shaking his head that ball was caught. The Cardinals got a break there.
0: The way we saw the ball travel in Kansas City over the weekend, I thought for sure Carroll's ball was out in right field, and that one. I thought that would be rattling around in the seats.
1: I feel a pitching change coming on.
0: And it is brought to you by Missouri Farmers Care, helping feed Cardinals fans across the nation. Nolan Arenado's coming up. We'll be right back.
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0: 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Cardinals Magazine, past, present, and future, it's all here. George Soriano gets the call from Oliver Marmol with two outs in the eighth inning. The Diamondbacks have nobody on base, and Nolan Arenado at the plate representing the tying run. For Soriano, a 3-1 record, a 3.06 ERA. It's his 34th game. Right-hander against right-hander. The pitch to Arenado swung on and fouled back. Ted Drew starts with quality ingredients, fresh dairy, pure honey, premium toppings, all blended to create the creamiest custard around. Ted Drew's unmatched quality, unforgettable taste. 3-2 Cardinals. The Diamondbacks about hit the Cardinals 8-7 now. Arenado checks his swing, and he offered, according to the first base umpire, that's Jacob Metz, 0-2 on Arenado. In the Cardinals' half of the eighth inning, Burleson, Walker, and Nootbaar, the middle of the order, will be coming up. The 0-2 pitch to Nolan Arenado, low, 1-2. 35-year-old Nolan Arenado out of El Toro High School in Lake Forest, California. The 1-2 pitch with two outs and nobody on. Chopper foul off to the left.
1: Breaking ball is the good choice for Soriano here. That's kind of his swing and miss pitch. And Arenado, we know at times can have trouble with that. But, you know, when Nolan's locked in, it kind of doesn't matter.
0: It really doesn't. Right-hander against right-hander. 1-2, nobody on, two outs. Here's Soriano to Arenado, and that's hit in the air. Foul right side. Burleson's under it, near the coach's box. He has it. Arenado is out, and we're going to the bottom of the eighth with the Cardinals clinging to a 3-2 lead over Arizona.
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0: Taylor Clark comes back out to face the Cardinals after working a 1-2-3 seventh inning. Ildemaro Vargas batted for Pavin Smith and stays in the game to play first. Alec Burleson leads off. The Cardinals could use another run or two. The pitch to Burley. He whacks it foul off the screen down the right field line. He's up there in attack mode, isn't he?
1: He sure is. He's been pulling the ball a lot lately. Seeing the fastball, his eyes are lighting up, and he's just a little bit too quick on it. 9-1, by the way, Oklahoma leading at UNC that game now in the seventh inning, College World Series championship game.
0: The one strike pitch. Low for a ball. 1-1. Burleson has walked. He has singled in a run and grounded out to first. Trying to get on base here. Leading off the eighth, and he takes down and in. He was hit, and he's on base. Burleson has been hit by a pitch for the third time this season. That's 10 batters in a row retired with Herrera's out to end the seventh. Broken by Burleson being hit by a pitch.
10: Now Jordan Walker. Here's a great time for him to break out. Was that the back foot slider that hit the back foot?
1: I think it was.
10: Vargas holds at first base. Burleson takes a lead. The pitch to Walker. Strike one. Walker is lined out to short. Grounded into a double play. Fouled out to first. 0 for his last seven. Wearing white batting gloves. Holding the bat high over the right shoulder. Clark with the pitch. A swing and a miss.
1: You mentioned this last inning, but just going back to it, the Cardinals have been tried by fire this year because they've had so many close games, exciting games in the last few innings. This is another one. It's another reason why we say how much fun this team is, because there are a lot of games kind of hanging in the balance, just like this one when you're in the eighth inning.
10: Batter's timeout taken with two strikes, and at City Museum you can play inside and outside. Explore and dream at this all-ages architectural playground in downtown St. Louis. 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And there is a move over to first base.
1: And they believe
10: they picked off Burleson. The Cardinals are checking with the video room. Burleson still standing at first base.
11: Pickoff 1-3.
10: It's a pickoff 1-3. He is out. The Cardinals don't want a challenge.
1: The tag just before his fingers got on the bag. That was really quick move.
10: Clark with the snap move to first base. Takes care of that hit by pitch. Two strikes on Walker. The next pitch. Outside, one ball, two strikes. That takes the air out of the inning with the Cardinals trying to add on, but Walker could add on with one swing of the bat. He has 18 home runs. Tall right-hander swings into the windup. Clark with the 1-2 pitch, and Walker takes low, 2-2. Balanced infield behind Taylor Clark. The sidestep, the kick, the 2-2 pitch. A swing and a miss. Out on strikes, missing the slider. Walker strikes out for the first time tonight. The second strikeout for Clark. Before Newbar bats, let's take an ID break on the Cardinals Radio Network powered by Graybar.

0: The pitch to Nukbar fouled straight back. The Cardinals took a 3-0 lead with a run in the third, two in the fourth inning. Since then, solo tallies in the sixth and the seventh for Arizona have made it the 3-2 game we have right now. The Cardinals bat with nobody on, two outs, bottom of the eighth inning. Infielders playing Nukbar to pull. Arenado way off the line at third. Nukbar takes inside, a cut fastball at 93, 1-1.
1: 6-7-8 due up for the Diamondbacks, and Riley O'Brien is ready for them.
0: O'Brien didn't get the save yesterday, but he survived the ninth inning with the Cardinals winning by two. Ground ball, and that is foul. Past Vargas down the right field line. 1-2 on Nukbar. Nukbar taking his time getting back in. The pitch timer begins. Merrill Kelly went six. He had a quality start. Three runs, seven hits. Clark pitching in the eighth, his second inning out of the bullpen. The pitch low, 2-2 on Nukbar. Nukbar has grounded into a double play, walked and scored. He was called out on strikes to end the fifth inning. Kelly walked three. He struck out two tonight. He's on the downside of this 3-2 game. Andre Pallante on the upside. The 2-2 pitch from Clark. Low and another full count for Lars Nukbar with Mason Wynn on deck. Three and two, two down. Clark listening in for the sign. Del Castillo puts down the target, the 3-2 pitch. Low and in, ball four, and Wynn will have a shot here in the eighth inning. Will we have a pitching change? We have a mound visit coming up. The Cardinals have a 3-2 lead, trying to add to that with a runner at first. And two outs.
1: And it will be Loaisiga.
0: Loaisiga is coming on, and this pitching change is brought to you by Goodwill. Give hope, give local, give Goodwill. We'll be back.
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0: Jonathan Loaisiga, former New York Yankee, was with them through last year, appearing in his 32nd game for the Diamondbacks. Runner at first, two outs. Mason Wynn, the batter. The right-hander deals. A foul ball back to the screen, and how big is the pickoff after Burleson was hit by a pitch leading off the inning. That was out number one. Walker went down swinging, and then Nootbaar took a walk. Nootbaar off to his lead at first base. The Cardinals lead 3-2, two outs, eighth inning. Riley O'Brien ready in the bullpen for the ninth. Loaisiga's next pitch, right down the middle, 98 on the fastball for strike two.
1: One of 16 players from Nicaragua to play Major League Baseball. I think of David Green, former teammate, Cardinal player in the 80s. One of the best arms of any player I've ever seen, ever. He's an outfielder with the Cardinals.
0: Some inning room on the right side of the infield for Mason Wynn. The 0-2 pitch from Jonathan Loaisiga. Here it is. Low for a ball. One ball, two strikes. A hit by pitch, a pickoff, a strikeout, then a walk. Nootbaar's the runner at first base, taking his lead. Vargas is holding. From the stretch, the 1-2 pitch. Here it is for Wynn. A swing and a line drive right field. Corbin Carroll backs up and puts it away. Well, let's hold him and go home for the night. We go to the ninth with the Cardinals leading the Diamondbacks 3-2.
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0: In the College Baseball World Series, the Oklahoma Sooners look like they're on their way to a championship, Ricky.
1: Yeah, 9-1 last I saw. And I know Jimmy Crooks is going to be very interested in that score when this game is over, and he's certainly interested in this score right here because we've got a close one in the ninth.
0: Riley O'Brien on to face Del Castillo, the left-handed batting catcher, takes the ball low. Riley O'Brien got into the game yesterday, Ricky, and things became interesting in Kansas City, but he got out of it with a two-run lead. It was not a save situation. The pitch. In there, a strike. Tonight's game is a save situation. One inning, two hits, two runs, and he had a strikeout.
1: He went home run, hit by pitch, single to start that outing yesterday.
0: The 1-1 pitch. That's taken for a ball just inside. 2-1 the count on Del Castillo. Lourdes Gurriel Jr., he's the DH waiting on deck. Tommy Troy to bat third. He has a home run tonight. The 2-1 pitch. Check swing, a strike anyway. 2-2 on Del Castillo. A single and two groundouts to Weatherholt. Those at bats while facing Andre Pallante, who went six, giving up a run on six hits. He struck out two and hit a batter. He's the pitcher of record on the upside. The 2-2 pitch, foul ball, straight back. On the Cardinals jersey and across the nation, Stifel is the leader in wealth management and investment banking, helping individuals and businesses build for the future. Stifel, where success meets success. 3-2 Cardinals, nobody out, top of the ninth inning, game one of the four-game series. The pitch inside, 3-2 on Del Castillo. O'Brien went from the 16th to the 21st without working the pitch. A swing and a foul back and out of play. We hope that he was able to tune it up a little bit with his outing yesterday for this save opportunity tonight. He's gone the distance here in the count with Del Castillo. The 3-2 pitch with nobody out. A ground ball through the legs of O'Brien to the shortstop, and Wynn throws him out. Good thing that didn't hit Riley.
1: Exactly. If that hits him, we've got no idea where the ball goes. Could be an infield hit, but fortunately right through the wickets. And it also missed the second base bag by a very short margin, too. That could have been problematic.
0: Riley O'Brien will pitch to Lourdes Gurriel Jr. With nobody on, out of the stretch. Pitch number one, taken right down the middle. Strike one, 96 on the sinking fastball. A force play ground ball, a hit by pitch. And Gurriel was out between third and home in the sixth inning. The pitch. Strike two called, nothing in two.
1: Little extra of miles per hour on that one. That was 99. Just threw that one by him.
0: One out, nobody on. O'Brien, he's ready. The 0-2 pitch for Gurriel. A tap foul just over the shoulder of Ivan Herrera, the Cardinal catcher. For O'Brien, a 3-3 record and a 4.18 ERA. It's his 33rd game. He has 18 saves and 22 opportunities. 32 and two-thirds now, 29 hits. The opponents are hitting 242 against him. The 0-2 pitch with one out. Way outside, one ball, two strikes.
1: There was a little give on the front side right there for Gurriel on that sweeper. He didn't really like that much. It was not close to being a strike. I wonder if he'll repeat that pitch again here.
0: Garcia and Sewald, they warm in the pen. The pitch outside, a sweeper, a ball, 2-2. Del Castillo grounded out sharply to Mason Wynn on a 3-2 pitch. Now it's 2-2 on Lourdes Gurriel Jr. Newbar plays off the left field line for the right-handed batter. The 2-2 pitch from Riley O'Brien with one out in the ninth inning. A swing and a line drive. Center field, Church on the run, on the run. He makes the catch, two down. An extra burst of speed retires Gurriel Jr., two outs and one to go.
1: A professional play in center field and a professional at-bat by Gurriel. He shortened his stroke, hit the ball hard, just couldn't find the gap there.
0: Now the D-backs are down to their last out with Tommy Troy up, and he hit a ball 444 feet for his third home run of the year. He takes ball one low. That was off Stanek with one out in the seventh inning that made it the 3-2 game we have now. A line out to right, a called third strike, and Troy's third home run of the year. That's his night. The 1-0 pitch. Check swing, a strike on the outside corner.
1: Well, we know Troy can turn around heat. 98 fastball from Stanek is what he did last time.
0: Blaze Jordan guards the line, backs up some at third. The pitch is swung on, popped him up! Behind home plate, off of the mask. Herrera on the track. He has it! It's a Redbird winner! Troy fouls out to Herrera, and this ballgame has come to an end. And for his second straight start, Andre Pallante is a winning pitcher in a 3-2 final.
1: And he has now won four straight games. He was solid in his start today. The bullpen was able to close it up for him. The Cardinals scored the runs early. They didn't add on much after that, but a very typical, close, hard-fought, exciting win for the Cardinals.
0: A Redbird winner, 3-2 over the Diamondbacks. Ricky and I will have more after this.
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0: Well, tonight the Cardinals improved to 42-34, beating the Diamondbacks 3-2. And the Diamondbacks, who've lost three in a row, they dropped to 500, 39 up, 39 down.
1: Some good things on the Cardinals' side. Another multi-hit game for J.J. Weatherholt. Both Herrera and Burleson able to extend their on-base streaks. 21 games now for Burleson, 18 games for Herrera. And it was a multi-hit game for Nathan Church, who not only singled and scored and stole a base, but also drove in a run, which ended up being the game winner.
0: So the Cardinals win this one 3-2, and we'll have more from Busch Stadium after this.
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0: 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Also, don't forget on Tuesday, our phone lines are open at 309-829-2345 for a Talk to Us Tuesday. 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
2: First game of the series between the Cardinals and the Diamondbacks. It goes the Cardinals' way, a 3-2 victory, and we saw Nolan Arenado make his return here. He got a nice round of applause first time he came to the plate here, acknowledging the fans. I know a very meaningful moment for him, but the Cardinals do pull out a 3-2 victory. Three runs, seven hits, no errors, six left for the Cardinals, and it was two runs, eight hits, no errors, six left for Arizona. Cardinals got multi-hit game from Nathan Church. He's going to be Mike Claiborne's star of the game. In fact, when we come back, we're going to have the play of the game, and we're going to, of course, honor that guy, Mr. Church, and you can book your Grand Slam Cardinals ticket package today. The game took 2 hours and 30 minutes to play here at Busch Stadium as the Cardinals win game number 76 on the season. Their record now 42-34. The Diamondbacks dropped to 39-39. And again, we'll have the play of the game presented by Marriott St. Louis Grand when we come back.
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2: The Cardinals grabbed a 1-0 lead in the third inning against Merrill Kelly. A leadoff hit for Nathan Church, and he stole second base. J.J. Weatherholt grounded out first base to the pitcher covering, moving Church to third. Then Yvonne Herrera took a walk. Alec Burleson delivered an RBI hit, and then Jordan Walker grounded into a 5-3 double play. It was 1-0 Cardinals. The Cardinals got busy and got the line moving with a walk from Lars Nootbaar in the fourth inning. Then a base hit by Mason Wynn. Ground out by Jimmy Crooks, advanced runners to second and third. Blaze Jordan then delivered a sacrifice fly, his first as a major leaguer, for his eighth run batted in. That brought Nathan Church to the plate. He had a hit, a steal, and a run scored in the third inning, and he delivered the play of the game presented by Marriott St. Louis Grand.
3: Kelly again working from the windup with a man on third base, and there's a broken bat hit in the left field. The bat goes flying into the camera well as Nathan Church, on the first pitch he sees, loses a bat but gains an RBI. It's 3-0 St. Louis.
2: That's Gordon Mason Wynn to make it 3-0. The Diamondbacks picked up a sixth-inning run. They played the infield back with Nolan Arenado at the plate and Corbin Carroll at third. Arenado drove him in with a ground out to Mason Wynn. Then against Ryan Stanek in his 500th appearance as a Major League pitcher, with one out, gave up a long 444-foot home run to Tommy Troy to freeze his landing in center field. That made it 3-2. And it was 3-2 going to the ninth inning. As Cardinal closer Riley O'Brien came in, he retired Adrian Del Castillo on a ground out to Wynn. Lourdes Gurriel Jr. lined out sharply to Church in right center, and Tommy Troy popped out foul to the Cardinal catcher Yvonne Herrera, and the Cardinals have won their last two games. They won this one 3-2, and they've won 11 of their last 17. They're now 42-34. Three runs on seven hits with no errors, six left on for the Cardinals. They went 2-for-8 with runners in scoring position. Two runs, eight hits, no errors, and six left on for the Diamondbacks. In Arizona's 20 games in June, it's the ninth game this month going hitless with a runner in scoring position. Going 0-for-8 tonight with runners in scoring position. The win to Andre Pallante as Pallante improves to 9-4. The loss to Merrill Kelly. Kelly is 5-7. Riley O'Brien earned his 19th save and 23 save opportunities. We had a 2-hour, 30-minute game, 22,050, the paid attendance at Busch Stadium. Now, in game two of the series, it'll be right-hander Kyle Leahy. He's 5-4 against lefty Eduardo Rodriguez. Rodriguez has been very good this year for the D-backs, going 6-2. We'll be on the air at 5:50. At 6:35, Ricky will go over the lineups. And around 6:45, I'll bring you the first pitch thrown by Kyle Leahy. Of course, our play of the game presented by Marriott St. Louis Grand. Book your Grand Slam Cardinals ticket package, and you can do that right now. We say thank you to our producer-engineer, Jim Jackson, to Kyle Sixta in the St. Louis studio. Matt Pauly is coming up with the post-game show that will feature Mike Claiborne's star of the game interview with Nathan Church. Now for Ricky Horton, I'm John Rooney, reminding you the final score. The Cardinals over the Diamondbacks 3-2. And so long from Busch Stadium in downtown St. Louis. 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

0: after a wild weekend in Kansas City where the runs were scoring right and left and right and left and right again. Seems like baseball maybe normalized itself a little bit tonight here at Busch Stadium, and the Cardinals get the win against the Diamondbacks by a 3-2 score. Welcome in. It's the Mercy Cardinals postgame show across the Cardinals radio network. That's a good win for the Cardinals. Good starting pitching from Andre Pallante. Six strong, one run on six hits. The bullpen is able to keep the lead intact. Cardinals, the three runs on seven hits, they do enough offensively to get the win, and they open up this four-game midweek series with a win against Arizona. We've got a lot coming up on this edition of the Mercy Cardinals postgame show. We'll have a start of the game interview. We'll check in with Cardinals manager Oliver Marmol. But up next, we're going to go back through the game with the highlights. That's in just a moment. This is the Mercy Cardinals postgame show on the Cardinals Radio Network, powered by Graybar.
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4: 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Thanks to our friends over at Luca Grill. 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

0: against the Diamondbacks tonight. This is the Mercer Cardinals postgame show on the Cardinals Radio Network. Let's go back through the game with the highlights. Pitching matchup, Andre Pallante starting for the Cardinals for Arizona. It is Merrill Kelly on the mound. The Diamondbacks were getting one hit, nothing more. Top of the first, bottom of the first. Great opportunity for the Cardinals. J.J. Weatherholt leads the inning off with a base hit. Yvonne Herrera then singles. Runners on at first and second before Alec Burleson walks. So the bases are loaded, nobody out. Jordan Walker, though, lines out where the runners have to stay put, and then that brings up Lars Nootbaar.
1: Loaded for him. He swings, ground ball to second. Throw to second out. On to first base. That's a double play, and Kelly gets out of a peck of trouble.
0: Yeah, it was a big old amount of trouble right there for Kelly, but he got out of it. A bases loaded, no out situation, and the Cardinals have nothing to show for it as the game goes to the top of the second inning. To lead things off in the top of the second, former Cardinals third baseman Nolan Arenado making his first visit back to Busch Stadium, and the fans certainly let him know how they felt about him.
1: Stepping out in front of home plate, Yvonne Herrera. Arenado taking off his batting helmet, right hand to his heart, waving to the Cardinal fans who give him a standing ovation, and rightfully so.
0: You could tell how much that moment meant to him, and really talking to him prior to the game, you could also tell that this city and these fans mean a lot to him. And in his first at-bat back, well, it was a winner for him.
1: Pallante's next pitch. Arenado swings and drives it to the gap in left center field. The ball gets down, played on a bounce by Nootbaar, and there's a base hit for Nolan Arenado.
0: Adrian Del Castillo would then single, runners on at first and second for Lourdes Gurriel Jr., who grounds into a fielder's choice. Arenado, the runner out at third, so runners on at first and second for Tommy Troy. He lines out, and then that brings up to the plate Tim Tawa.
1: And number 53 is out there trying to get the last out of the top of the second. Andre Pallante to Tawa. Swing and a miss on a pitch in the dirt. Herrera picks up the baseball, and Tawa just turns and walks out of the circle around home plate. He didn't run to first. So a strikeout. The first for Pallante leaves two on.
0: So it wasn't quite the same type of jam that Merrill Kelly was in the bottom of the first, but a jam nonetheless for Pallante, and he gets out of it without a run scoring. In the third inning, Ketel Marte would lead the inning off with a base hit, and then that would bring up to the plate Herdomo Perdomo, and he would ground into a double play.
2: The 1-0 pitch to Perdomo is grounded to the right side. Weatherholt flips to second for one, on to first, and oh, the catch is not made by Burley, who goes and gets it, and the runner has fallen down between first and second in a rundown. Herrera now has the ball. He tags him out, and that's a double play. That is a strange double play.
0: Yeah, that is a strange double play indeed, as it all starts with a Perdomo. One of the keys in all that was the fact that the catcher, Yvonne Herrera, was backing up at first base. None of that happens if he doesn't do his job backing up. So that's kudos to Herrera for making that decision and doing what you're supposed to do in that spot. Good fundamental baseball there in the third inning. It produces the double play in front of a Corbin Carroll flyout, and it is still scoreless going to the bottom of the third. Not scoreless for long. Nathan Church leads the inning off with a base hit, steals second. A J.J. Weatherholt ground out pushes Church to third after a walk to Yvonne Herrera. It's Alec Burleson at the plate.
2: 1-2 pitch is grounded to the right side. That's going to be over the head of the first baseman, an infield hit, as it was knocked down by Marte, the second baseman, but nobody covering at first. So Burley picks up an RBI. He drives in at Nathan Church. 1-0 Cardinals in the third.
0: Cardinals add to their lead in the fourth inning. Lars Nootbaar leads the inning off with a walk. It brings up Mason Wynn.
2: Next pitch is grounded towards the left side. Base hit in between Arenado and Perdomo in the left field. By the way, Perdomo's a good fielder, too. That's a pretty good defensive left side of the infield they've got.
1: That's a seven-game hitting streak for Mason Wynn.
0: Jimmy Crooks would then ground out. That pushes the runners to second and third, respectively. Brings up Blaze Jordan, who hits the ball hard.
2: And here comes the pitch, and that's hit in the air to straightaway center field. Well struck and that's going to stay in the ballpark, caught on the warning track. Tagging from third and scoring is Nootbaar on the sacrifice fly, RBI for Blaze Jordan, 2-0 St. Louis.
0: They're not done. Next hitter is Nathan Church.
2: Kelly again working from the windup with a man on third base, and there's a broken bat hit in the left field. The bat goes flying into the camera well as Nathan Church, on the first pitch he sees, loses a bat but gains an RBI. It's 3-0 St. Louis.
0: I think most guys would trade a bat for an RBI. 3-0 going into the fifth inning. In the fifth, Andre Pallante continuing to work. He would hit Lourdes Gurriel Jr. by a pitch, then strikes out Tommy Troy before a Tim Tawa double would put runners on at second and third for Marte.
1: Marte swings, grounds it right back to Pallante. They have Gurriel caught between second and third. The throw to Blaze Jordan. Jordan lobs to the catcher, and the tag is made by Herrera on Gurriel as the runners advance to second and third.
0: Couple rundowns in this game that went well for the Cardinals. It is still 3-0. In the sixth inning, Corbin Carroll leads the inning off with a double. He would go to third on a ground out, and it would bring up to the plate once again Nolan Arenado.
1: Here's Pallante's payoff pitch. And that's grounded to the shortstop. The run's going to score. Wynn throws out Arenado. And it's 3-1 Cardinals, an RBI for Arenado.
0: First run of the day for the Diamondbacks. Seventh inning, day is done for Andre Pallante. On comes Ryan Stanek. He gets the first out facing Gurriel, and then he faces off against Tommy Troy.
2: Cardinals have two, the D-backs one. There's a high fly ball hit deep to center field, and that is gone. Up onto Freeze's landing. Straight away center field, a big fly for Troy, his third of the year. And it is now 3-2 St. Louis, as the lead was just cut in half.
0: It was. Tawa would then line out to Nootbaar before a base hit from Marte. That ends the day for Ryan Stanek. On comes Jojo Romero. He is on to face Perdomo. Perdomo grounds out to the third baseman, Blaze Jordan. One run on two hits for the Diamondbacks in the top of the seventh inning. Bottom of the seventh, nothing doing for the Cardinals. New pitcher for the Diamondbacks was Taylor Clark, replacing Merrill Kelly. In the eighth inning, Jojo Romero starts the inning before he would be out for George Soriano, who would come on to face off against Arenado. Arenado would pop out to Burleson in foul territory. Game goes to the bottom of the eighth inning, and eventually it gets into the ninth. On comes Riley O'Brien for the Cardinals. First batter he faces, Adrian Del Castillo. He would ground out to Mason Wynn. Then Gurriel hits a ball very, very hard out to center field, but Nathan Church is there. Church made a nice play on that ball, got a really good read on it. So that was the second out of the inning, and it would bring up Tommy Troy, representing that final hope in a one-run game. Cardinals leading 3-2 with two outs in the ninth.
1: Blaze Jordan guards the line, backs up some at third. The pitch is swung on, popped him up! Behind home plate, off of the mask. Carrera on the track. He has it! It's a Redbird winner! Troy fouls out to Herrera, and this ballgame has come to an end. And for his second straight start, Andre Pallante is a winning pitcher in a 3-2 final.
0: With the win, the Cardinals go to 42-34. Diamondbacks drop to 500 at 39-39. Winning totals for St. Louis, 3 runs, 7 hits, no errors. They leave 6 for Arizona, 2 runs, 8 hits, no errors. They end up leaving 6 as well. Winning pitcher, Andre Pallante, he is 9-4. Merrill Kelly takes the loss. He drops to 5-7. Riley O'Brien, the save. It is his 19th save of the year. And with that save, it means another $100 donation from Missouri Farm Bureau Insurance to Feeding Missouri, teaming up to end hunger throughout the state. One home run hit in this game. It came from Troy. It was his third dinger of the year. Game goes 2 hours and 30 minutes. Tickets sold 22,050 here at Busch Stadium tonight. Cardinals get the win over the Diamondbacks 3-2. We'll take a break, and when we return, we get our star of the game interview as Mike Claiborne is going to talk with Nathan Church. That's up next. Cardinals win over Arizona 3-2. This is the Mercy Cardinals postgame show on the Cardinals Radio Network, powered by Graybar.
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0: 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I'm the afternoon host from 4 until 6, live and local coverage. We bring you up to the minute news. 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Thanks to our friends over at Luca Grill. Also, don't forget on Tuesday, our phone lines are open at 309-829-2345 for a Talk to Us Tuesday. 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I'm the afternoon host from 4 until 6, live and local coverage. 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Thanks to our friends over at Luca Grill. Also, don't forget on Tuesday, our phone lines are open at 309-829-2345 for a Talk to Us Tuesday. 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

0: Cardinals get a 3-2 win, opening up a four-game series against Arizona. Welcome back in. This is the Mercy Cardinals post-game show. Nice game for Nathan Church. He goes 2-for-3, one of just two Cardinals with multiple hits in the game, the other being J.J. Weatherholt. Church also drives in one of the three runs today. Church scores a run as well and plays a really solid defensive center field. As always, he is our star of the game, and just a few moments ago, he did chat with our own Mike Claiborne.
1: Our play of the game this evening, 2-for-3 on the night. He stole the base, he scored a run, he drove in a run, he played some really good center field. Nathan Church, you are swinging the bat extremely well right now. What's been the difference?
2: Just trying to take a good at-bat. Andre Ponce pitched a really good game. Bullpen did a really good job and was just excited to get a win, 3-2 win.
1: Speaking of Palante, you had a good look at it from center field. What was it looking like from you?
2: I mean, all his pitches were working really well. He was getting outs, and, yeah, he just threw a really good game.
1: For you, as I mentioned, you were swinging a hot bat, especially over the last week. What's changed about you? Is it the fact that you're playing on a regular basis, seeing pitches better, seeing more often these days?
2: A lot of it's just trying to take a good competitive at-bat, take it pitch by pitch, not trying to do too much, and just trying to do something to help the team win.
1: And then also knowing that those guys behind you in the order, the 1, 2, and 3 guys, are putting you in a position to drive in some runs as well.
2: Yeah, I mean, we got a really good top four of the lineup, one of the best in the league. It's just a good offense to play with, and it was just a good win.
1: How about those tarp off guys out there?
2: Tarps off is really good. Excited for that they're here, and it was a good win.
1: Nice work tonight.
2: Thank you, guys.
1: All right, Nathan Church, our player of the game.
0: Klaibs, Nathan, thank you for that. Cardinals get the win. They knock off Arizona 3-2. This is the Mercy Cardinals postgame show. We'll hear from Cardinals manager Oliver Marmol next on the Cardinals Radio Network, powered by Graybar.
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0: Cardinals get the win as they defeat the Arizona Diamondbacks 3-2. Welcome back in. The Mercy Cardinals postgame show does continue. Andre Pallante was really good. Six innings, one run, six hits, two strikeouts, no walks. He's now 9-4 with a 3.59 ERA. Really, he impacted this game and this team in two separate ways. A, he pitched really well, and that's important to getting a win. He also gave them six when the bullpen was definitely stressed coming off that tough series in Kansas City where a lot of pitchers were used and starters did not go very deep. And as Cardinals manager Oliver Marmol opened up his post-game conversation, clearly he's happy with what they got tonight from Pallante.
1: Andre did a really nice job. His mix was good. He used a sinker in off to righties really well, effective to lefties, and got four first pitch outs, which really helped get him deeper into that game. But him being able to go six today was important. We've used our guys in that pen a decent amount over the last series, but we were able to empty out today to get the win. Yeah.
2: I know we just kind of talked about just kind of life of a reliever for Riley to just come go 1-2-3. I mean, how big is that just for him to kind of keep going in that right direction?
1: Yeah, it's important. Anytime you're new to the closer role, I mean, that builds confidence. And whenever things aren't going well, the ability to go out there, have a clean inning, and build off of that is key. So having him go out there today with a one-run lead and doing that is definitely helpful. Yeah.
2: No, we've seen Nathan Church in that starting center field job for a couple weeks now. I mean, what did you make of just his night tonight? A couple hits, stolen base, defense?
1: Yeah, he's going to continue to get better, man. This kid's hungry. He wants to be really good. And we're seeing professional at-bats. He's starting to see more pitches. We're seeing a couple walks now, which is also helpful. It's something that he's been focused on, but he has the ability to take a bag. He's got the speed to do it, and he's a really, really good defender. So the combination of all those things is something to get excited about.
3: You guys have a lineup that makes a lot of good contact. Do you feel this matchup against Kelly was one in which they kind of took advantage of their strengths against what he does?
1: I think this whole series is going to be, that's going to be the key to this whole thing. You look at a four-game series against these guys, they're at the top of the league and making contact as an offense. We don't swing and miss either. And both pitching staffs pitch to contact, right? So I think enough opportunities are going to be created. It's going to come down to who gets that big hit. Andre was able to pitch out of a couple. Kelly did the same thing against us in the first, right? Opportunity created. We didn't capitalize on it, but we were still able to scratch three and only give up two.
2: With just the stretch that Andre's had, I mean, I think it's the third consecutive quality start. I mean, what do you make of just what he's been able to kind of grow into in that starting role?
1: As far as what he's been able to grow into, I think this is a reminder for all of us of the importance of giving people a chance, right? I think you think a year ago, 2 years ago, we sat in this room and there was plenty of nights where it was, is this his last start? And you give him enough opportunity to show what he's capable of doing, but also enough opportunity to allow him to grow. And now we're seeing a guy that goes out there and does a really nice job every outing and gives you six innings and competes extremely well and is pitching with more confidence, has more of an arsenal to get righties and lefties out. But none of that's possible unless you give that opportunity. So at times, it's frustrating to sit there and watch a guy kind of repeat the same type of outing, but there's growth underneath, and you're trying to get the most out of that. This is a great example of that.
3: Knowing his competitiveness, how much do you think he relishes the moment to be able to post on a day like today where he knows you guys needed that?
1: Yeah, and that goes with his preparation. Like, he's pretty dialed when it comes to that and understanding what was needed today. So that's why some of the early contact, him being on the go and attacking early, getting some weak contact was important in him going a little deeper into that game. Yeah.
0: That is Cardinals manager Oliver Marmol speaking with the media just a few moments ago. Cardinals get the win. They knock off Arizona 3-2. This is the Mercy Cardinals postgame show on the Cardinals Radio Network, powered by Graybar.
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I'm the afternoon host from 4 until 6, live and local coverage. 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Plus, we hear from every Monday the head coach and general manager of the Bloomington Bison, Philip Barsky. Thanks to our friends over at Luca Grill. Also, don't forget on Tuesday, our phone lines are open at 309-829-2345 for a Talk to Us Tuesday. 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I'm the afternoon host from 4 until 6, live and local coverage. 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Plus, we hear from every Monday the head coach and general manager of the Bloomington Bison, Philip Barsky. Thanks to our friends over Luca Grill. 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
3: 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I'm the afternoon host from 4 until 6, live and local coverage. We bring you up-to-the-minute news. 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Thanks to our friends over at Luca Grill. Also, don't forget on Tuesday, our phone lines are open at 309-829-2345 for a Talk to Us Tuesday. 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I'm the afternoon host from 4 until 6, live and local coverage. We bring you up-to-the-minute news. Plus, we hear from every Monday the head coach and general manager of the Bloomington Bison, Philip Barsky. Thanks to our friends over at Luca Grill. Also, don't forget on Tuesday, our phone lines are open at 309-829-2345 for a Talk to Us Tuesday. 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I'm the afternoon host from 4 until 6, live and local coverage. We bring you up-to-the-minute news. Plus, we hear from every Monday the head coach and general manager of the Bloomington Bison, Philip Barsky. Thanks to our friends over at Luca Grill. Also, don't forget on Tuesday, our phone lines are open at 309-829-2345 for a Talk to Us Tuesday. 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
3: 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I'm the afternoon host from 4 until 6, live and local coverage. We bring you up-to-the-minute news. Plus, we hear from every Monday the head coach and general manager of the Bloomington Bison, Philip Barsky. Thanks to our friends over at Luca Grill. Also, don't forget on Tuesday, our phone lines are open at 309-829-2345 for a Talk to Us Tuesday. 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I'm the afternoon host from 4 until 6, live and local coverage. We bring you up-to-the-minute news. Plus, we hear from every Monday the head coach and general manager of the Bloomington Bison, Philip Barsky. Thanks to our friends over at Luca Grill. Also, don't forget on Tuesday, our phone lines are open at 309-829-2345 for a Talk to Us Tuesday. 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
5: All right, we got time to sneak in a couple more phone calls here. Michelle in Alabama. 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
6: Hi. Hi. So I tuned in kind of towards the end of the conversation, but I know that, like, the one caller had called in and said that about Trump paying Stormy Daniels while he was in office. Was that what he said?
5: I think that's what I said, but yeah, go ahead.
6: Okay, so that's not what happened. Trump's lawyer, Cohen, authorized the payment in October of 2016. that was like October 17th. And then he showed the receipt of paying her the $130,000 on October 27th of 2016. Trump reimbursed him once he was already in office, but the payment was made to her before the election even started.
5: Yes, but the point I was making was that the check to reimburse Stormy Daniels was written on, in the White House on the Resolute desk.
6: To reimburse Stormy Daniels or to reimburse Cohen?
5: To reimburse Cohen, who paid Stormy Daniels.
6: That was done, yes, that was done once he was already in office.
5: That is correct.
6: So that's what I was asking. Like, were they saying, was she paid while he was in office or not? Yeah, he had paid her, or was paying him to reimburse him out of his personal funds and not campaign funds and stuff.
5: Correct.
6: All right, that's what I was wondering, though. Like, were they saying, like, that he was paying her once he was already in office?
5: No. He had paid her before. Right. Michael Cohen took care of the fixer, took care of it. And then Trump had to reimburse the fixer, wrote the check on the Resolute desk while after he was in office.
6: Correct. The payment to her was done beforehand. Okay. All right. That's what I was asking.
5: Thanks for keeping us all straight, Michelle. I appreciate it. As always, thank you for listening and thank you for calling. You got it. There you go. Hey, it's just the facts. If I get a fact wrong, you are more than welcome, and you are encouraged to call up to make sure the facts are the facts. I don't care what you think. You can think anything you want, but we try and strive to talk about the facts on the show. We don't care. I'm not. I don't care. I don't care about your opinion. I care about the facts. We can disagree on opinions all you want. We cannot disagree on the facts. So there you go. All right, that's going to do it for us tonight. I don't know where these 3 hours go. I have absolutely no idea where these 3 hours go. We should make note that we got a busy show for you. Tomorrow night, we're going to talk to, I'm going to try not to get fired tomorrow night. We're going to talk to the author of a new book. The new book was written by Elizabeth Pryor, Richard Pryor's daughter. And she is a professor at Smith College, and she wrote a book about the N-word. And, yes, the ironic nature of that her father used the N-word quite a bit. She talks about the destructive nature of the N-word. So we're going to do that tomorrow, as well as all the latest news of the day and your phone calls, text messages, and voicemails. Have a great day, everybody. Thanks for listening, as always. Our executive director is Alex Hinton. Our engineer tonight is Richard Good. I'm McGraw Milhaven. This is America at Night on Westwood One.
3: 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We bring you up-to-the-minute news. 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Thanks to our friends over at Luca Grill. Also, don't forget on Tuesday, our phone lines are open at 309-829-2345 for a Talk to Us Tuesday. 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I'm the afternoon host from 4 until 6, live and local coverage. We bring you up-to-the-minute news. 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Thanks to our friends over at Luca Grill. Also, don't forget on Tuesday, our phone lines are open at 309-829-2345 for a Talk to Us Tuesday. 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Thanks to our friends over at Luca Grill. 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
8: From ABC News, I'm Stephanie Officer. Former officials with the IRS and DOJ are asking a federal judge to scrutinize a controversial deal that granted President Trump and his family sweeping immunity from past tax audits.
9: The group of former government officials alleged the deal to resolve Trump's $10 billion lawsuit against the IRS in exchange for immunity from past audits was, quote, unprecedented and breathtakingly improper. A federal judge reopened the case last month after a group of former judges alleged the settlement, which included both the immunity and the DOJ's now scuttled $1.8 billion anti-weaponization fund, was deceptive and a fraud on the court. In an amicus brief filed Monday, the former officials argued the audit provision was unlawful and should be scrutinized. Peter Harlambous, ABC News.
8: Not only has UK's Prime Minister Keir Starmer decided to walk away from 10 Downing Street, it appears a replacement is ready. ABC's James Longman.
10: There's not even going to be a contest among other Labour MPs. Wow. That they've all just decided that Andy Burnham is their man. Such is the level of his popularity. So we are essentially going to have the coronation of a new Prime Minister, because it doesn't look like there's going to be a fight inside the Labour Party. And in a few weeks' time, mid-July, it looks like, when the contest can officially open, no one is likely to put their name forward except for Andy Burnham. And at that point, he will just become Prime Minister.
8: Grammy-winning hitmaker Clive Davis has died in New York City. He was 94 and passed away Monday from age-related illness. Davis discovered, signed, or guided the careers of a slew of artists, including Whitney Houston, Bruce Springsteen, Janis Joplin, Alicia Keys, Patti Smith, Billy Joel, and Aretha Franklin. Moviegoers are still playing along with Toy Story. The Pixar series' fifth installment debuted to $160 million in domestic ticket sales, setting a new franchise record, making for the year's biggest opening weekend. Disney, the parent company of ABC News and Pixar. 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
8: A state of emergency in the Boyle Heights neighborhood of Los Angeles, where a warehouse fire burning since Wednesday is prompting air quality alerts. 85 million pounds of decaying food is burning in the fire. At a briefing Monday, L.A. Fire Chief Jaime Moore said air quality remains an issue.
13: If you're sensitive to smoke or have any respiratory concerns, please stay indoors. Close your windows, set your air conditioning units to recirculate rather than draw from outside air.
8: Investigators are confirming there was a second ransom note in the disappearance of Nancy Guthrie, taken from her Arizona home in February. ABC's Aaron Katursky with that story.
14: Nearly 5 months after Nancy Guthrie was taken from her home by a masked man in the middle of the night, ABC News can disclose the contents of a second ransom note the family received in the days after she vanished. The first note demanded millions in cryptocurrency. Sources tell ABC News the second note claimed Guthrie had died shortly after she was taken and was buried in nature, something her daughter Savannah Guthrie appeared to reference days later in an Instagram post.
15: We beg you now.
8: The Federal Aviation Administration announced it'll start rolling out an AI system across the national airspace this fall, aimed at reducing delays and cancellations. The system will predict weather, traffic, and airspace issues and suggest solutions to air traffic controllers. Nationwide operation is expected in 2028. I'm Stephanie Officer, ABC News.
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1: This weekend, Raider Family Farms in Normal hosted their Baby Animal Days, where visitors had the chance to hold and take pictures with baby farm animals. The event gave people the chance to learn more about them and where their food comes from. Those who attended saw cows, goats, chickens, and took part in homestead activities. And the Shriners Children's Hospital held their Hospital Experience Day to educate the community about the care they offer. The event at the Shirk Center in Bloomington connected high school athletes playing in the All-Star Game with kids from Shriners. They participated in the Be Extraordinary Challenge, where athletes attempted to complete tasks with some sort of obstacle to show difficulties Shriners children face. And next month, Sean Grayson will go in front of the state's prison review board to seek his release from prison. The appeal comes just months after Grayson was sentenced for the murder of Sonya Massey. Grayson's attorney says he has developed stage 3 and 4 cancer in his colon, rectum, liver, and lungs. The Massey family will be allowed to testify. Grayson is set to appear in front of the review board at the end of July. The Peoria City Council will consider adding new officers to their team, but they won't be allowed to carry guns. They will be called community service officers. The city will consider taking in 6 officers for a grand total of $500,000 a year. These officers will monitor parking decks, initiate police reports, and attend community events, among other roles. That item will be before the council Tuesday night. A Peoria family is also displaced after a fallen tree caused their home to catch fire. On Sunday, first responders were called to the scene near the intersection of North El Vista and West Tripp Avenues. Firefighters found sparks and flames coming from the back of a one-story home. Authorities say an adult and 2 children were inside at the time, but no one was hurt. A report by LendingTree shows home insurance rates in the state have increased 68% since 2020. That puts it 7th nationwide. Last year, many states saw home insurance rate increases slow down, but not in Illinois. Our state continues to see double-digit growth in premiums. More news updates 24/7 on CIProud.com. 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
2: ABC News, I'm Michelle Franzen. Iran and the U.S. signaling talks are advancing on a permanent peace deal following the first round of negotiations in Switzerland. Vice President J.D. Vance says Iran has agreed to let international nuclear inspectors into the country. ABC's Tom Sufi Burridge is in Lucerne.
3: Those inspectors from the International Atomic Energy Agency were already very much part of the verification process. So, I mean, it's not an additional win by the Trump administration in terms of these negotiations. And the vice president was very clear. He conceded that, you know, there is still a long way to go.
2: President Trump in a social media post says Iran will have to, quote, agree to have major weapons inspections for a long time. Health and Human Services say the 42-day quarantine period has ended for 18 Americans exposed to hantavirus on a cruise ship, adding no sustained transmission of the virus was identified in the U.S. And legendary music producer Clive Davis has died. He's credited for discovering music icons, including Aretha Franklin and Whitney Houston. This is ABC News.
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1: This weekend, Raider Family Farms in Normal hosted their Baby Animal Days, where visitors had the chance to hold and take pictures with baby farm animals. The event gave people the chance to learn more about them and where their food comes from. Those who attended saw cows, goats, chickens, and took part in homestead activities. And the Shriners Children's Hospital held their Hospital Experience Day to educate the community about the care they offer. The event at the Shirk Center in Bloomington connected high school athletes playing in the All-Star Game with kids from Shriners. They participated in the Be Extraordinary Challenge, where athletes attempted to complete tasks with some sort of obstacle to show difficulties Shriners children face. And next month, Sean Grayson will go in front of the state's prison review board to seek his release from prison. The appeal comes just months after Grayson was sentenced for the murder of Sonia Massey. Grayson's attorney says he has developed stage 3 and 4 cancer in his colon, rectum, liver, and lungs. The Massey family will be allowed to testify. Grayson is set to appear in front of the review board at the end of July. The Peoria City Council will consider adding new officers to their team, but they won't be allowed to carry guns. They will be called community service officers. The city will consider taking in 6 officers for a grand total of $500,000 a year. These officers will monitor parking decks, initiate police reports, and attend community events, among other roles. That item will be before the council Tuesday night. A Peoria family is also displaced after a fallen tree caused their home to catch fire. On Sunday, first responders were called to the scene near the intersection of North El Vista and West Trip Avenues. Firefighters found sparks and flames coming from the back of a one-story home. Authorities say an adult and 2 children were inside at the time, but no one was hurt. A report by LendingTree shows home insurance rates in the state have increased 68% since 2020. That puts it 7th nationwide. Last year, many states saw home insurance rate increases slow down, but not in Illinois. Our state continues to see double-digit growth in premiums. More news updates 24/7 on CIProud.com. 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
2: ABC News, I'm Michelle Franzen. Iran and the U.S. signaling talks are advancing on a permanent peace deal following the first round of negotiations in Switzerland. Vice President J.D. Vance says Iran has agreed to let international nuclear inspectors into the country. ABC's Tom Sufi Burridge is in Lucerne.
3: Those inspectors from the International Atomic Energy Agency were already very much part of the verification process. So, I mean, it's not an additional win by the Trump administration in terms of these negotiations. And the vice president was very clear. He conceded that, you know, there is still a long way to go.
2: President Trump in a social media post says Iran will have to, quote, agree to have major weapons inspections for a long time. Health and Human Services say the 42-day quarantine period has ended for 18 Americans exposed to hantavirus on a cruise ship, adding no sustained transmission of the virus was identified in the U.S. And legendary music producer Clive Davis has died. He's credited for discovering music icons, including Aretha Franklin and Whitney Houston. This is ABC News.
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0: For over 100 years, thanks to you, we've been broadcasting from WJBC. 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I'm the afternoon host from 4 until 6, live and local coverage. We bring you up-to-the-minute news. Plus, we hear from every Monday the head coach and general manager of the Bloomington Bison, Philip Barsky. Thanks to our friends over at Luca Grill. Also, don't forget on Tuesday, our phone lines are open at 309-829-2345 for a Talk to Us Tuesday. 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
1: From ABC News, I'm Stephanie Officer. At this hour, Vice President J.D. Vance is on his way back to the U.S. from Switzerland to update President Trump on what he calls progress in the peace talks with Iran. ABC's Mary Bruce.
2: That is a major milestone.
3: Vice President J.D. Vance, who led the talks over the weekend, says he got a big concession out of Iran, that they will now allow international nuclear inspectors into the country,
2: permanently ending a nuclear weapons program in Iran.
3: But that promise of nuclear inspectors was the same promise made under President Obama's deal that Trump tore up. And despite Vance's words, Iranian state media reports Iran has made no new nuclear commitments.
1: A terrifying shootout in Montreal today, Canada's second largest city. At least two people killed, including a police officer. ABC's Pierre Thomas.
4: The horror unfolding around 11:30 a.m. near a high-rise building with a grocery store and a restaurant on the first floor. Montreal police crouching behind cars, opening fire. Suspect then appears with a long gun, dressed in camouflage, firing shots at close range. For nearly 3 hours, authorities urging residents to shelter in place. Police confirming a civilian and a police officer killed, a second officer wounded. Investigators confirming the lone gunman was also killed.
1: Colombia, the latest Latin American country to have chosen more conservative leadership. This weekend, Abelardo de la Espirella, a Trump-endorsed outsider, called the White House to tell President Trump he'd won.
5: He called me at 8:30 in the evening just to thank me very much. And I said, you ran a great campaign. He's El Tigre, right?
6: Yeah.
1: De la Espirella appears to have bested his opponent, Ivan Cepeda, by about 251,000 votes. But an official winner has not yet been declared. Still the president, Trump, celebrating the lawyer and business owner nicknamed El Tigre. You're listening to ABC News.
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3: Becoming a U.S. citizen could get more expensive, ABC's Luke Barr reports.
8: A new proposed rule by the Trump administration might make it more costly to become a U.S. citizen. The administration is proposing to raise the fee to file a citizenship form from $760 to $1,330, an increase of 75%. The current fees, they say, don't cover the cost of the application process.
3: The increase would come after a 60-day public comment period. Reconsideration fees would also rise by about $650. The Guthrie family still searching for answers in the disappearance of their mother, Nancy, taken from her Arizona home in February. Now investigators are confirming there was a second ransom note. ABC chief investigative correspondent Aaron Katursky with that story.
9: Nearly 5 months after Nancy Guthrie was taken from her home by a masked man in the middle of the night, ABC News can disclose the contents of a second ransom note the family received in the days after she vanished. The first note demanded millions in cryptocurrency. Sources tell ABC News the second note claimed Guthrie had died shortly after she was taken and was buried in nature, something her daughter Savannah Guthrie appeared to reference days later in an Instagram post.
10: We beg you now.
3: Grammy-winning hitmaker Clive Davis has died in New York City. He was 94 and passed away from age-related illness. Davis discovered, signed, or guided the careers of a slew of artists, including Whitney Houston, Alicia Keys, and Patti Smith. Stephanie Officer, a...
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1: This weekend, Raider Family Farms in Normal hosted their Baby Animal Days, where visitors had the chance to hold and take pictures with baby farm animals. The event gave people the chance to learn more about them and where their food comes from. Those who attended saw cows, goats, chickens, and took part in homestead activities. And the Shriners Children's Hospital held their Hospital Experience Day to educate the community about the care they offer. The event at the Shirk Center in Bloomington connected high school athletes playing in the All-Star Game with kids from Shriners. They participated in the Be Extraordinary Challenge, where athletes attempted to complete tasks with some sort of obstacle to show difficulties Shriners children face. And next month, Sean Grayson will go in front of the state's prison review board to seek his release from prison. The appeal comes just months after Grayson was sentenced for the murder of Sonia Massey. Grayson's attorney says he has developed stage 3 and 4 cancer in his colon, rectum, liver, and lungs. The Massey family will be allowed to testify. Grayson is set to appear in front of the review board at the end of July. The Peoria City Council will consider adding new officers to their team, but they won't be allowed to carry guns. They will be called community service officers. The city will consider taking in 6 officers for a grand total of $500,000 a year. These officers will monitor parking decks, initiate police reports, and attend community events, among other roles. That item will be before the council Tuesday night. A Peoria family is also displaced after a fallen tree caused their home to catch fire. On Sunday, first responders were called to the scene near the intersection of North El Vista and West Trip Avenues. Firefighters found sparks and flames coming from the back of a one-story home. Authorities say an adult and 2 children were inside at the time, but no one was hurt. A report by LendingTree shows home insurance rates in the state have increased 68% since 2020. That puts it 7th nationwide. Last year, many states saw home insurance rate increases slow down, but not in Illinois. Our state continues to see double-digit growth in premiums. More news updates 24/7 on CIProud.com. 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
2: ABC News, I'm Michelle Franzen. Iran and the U.S. signaling talks are advancing on a permanent peace deal following the first round of negotiations in Switzerland. Vice President J.D. Vance says Iran has agreed to let international nuclear inspectors into the country. ABC's Tom Sufi Burridge is in Lucerne.
3: Those inspectors from the International Atomic Energy Agency were already very much part of the verification process. So, I mean, it's not an additional win by the Trump administration in terms of these negotiations. And the vice president was very clear. He conceded that, you know, there is still a long way to go.
2: President Trump in a social media post says Iran will have to, quote, agree to have major weapons inspections for a long time. Health and Human Services say the 42-day quarantine period has ended for 18 Americans exposed to hantavirus on a cruise ship, adding no sustained transmission of the virus was identified in the U.S. And legendary music producer Clive Davis has died. He's credited for discovering music icons, including Aretha Franklin and Whitney Houston. This is ABC News.
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1: This weekend, Raider Family Farms in Normal hosted their Baby Animal Days, where visitors had the chance to hold and take pictures with baby farm animals. The event gave people the chance to learn more about them and where their food comes from. Those who attended saw cows, goats, chickens, and took part in homestead activities. And the Shriners Children's Hospital held their Hospital Experience Day to educate the community about the care they offer. The event at the Shirk Center in Bloomington connected high school athletes playing in the All-Star Game with kids from Shriners. They participated in the Be Extraordinary Challenge, where athletes attempted to complete tasks with some sort of obstacle to show difficulty Shriners children face. And next month, Sean Grayson will go in front of the state's prison review board to seek his release from prison. The appeal comes just months after Grayson was sentenced for the murder of Sonia Massey. Grayson's attorney says he has developed stage 3 and 4 cancer in his colon, rectum, liver, and lungs. The Massey family will be allowed to testify. Grayson is set to appear in front of the review board at the end of July. The Peoria City Council will consider adding new officers to their team, but they won't be allowed to carry guns. They will be called community service officers. The city will consider taking in 6 officers for a grand total of $500,000 a year. These officers will monitor parking decks, initiate police reports, and attend community events, among other roles. That item will be before the council Tuesday night. A Peoria family is also displaced after a fallen tree caused their home to catch fire. On Sunday, first responders were called to the scene near the intersection of North El Vista and West Tripp Avenues. Firefighters found sparks and flames coming from the back of a one-story home. Authorities say an adult and 2 children were inside at the time, but no one was hurt. A report by LendingTree shows home insurance rates in the state have increased 68% since 2020. That puts it 7th nationwide. Last year, many states saw home insurance rate increases slow down, but not in Illinois. Our state continues to see double-digit growth in premiums. More news updates 24/7 on CIProud.com. 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
2: ABC News, I'm Michelle Franzen. Iran and the U.S. signaling talks are advancing on a permanent peace deal following the first round of negotiations in Switzerland. Vice President J.D. Vance says Iran has agreed to let international nuclear inspectors into the country. ABC's Tom Sufi Burridge is in Lucerne.
3: Those inspectors from the International Atomic Energy Agency were already very much part of the verification process. So, I mean, it's not an additional win by the Trump administration in terms of these negotiations. And the vice president was very clear. He conceded that, you know, there is still a long way to go.
2: President Trump in a social media post says Iran will have to, quote, agree to have major weapons inspections for a long time. Health and Human Services say the 42-day quarantine period has ended for 18 Americans exposed to hantavirus on a cruise ship, adding no sustained transmission of the virus was identified in the U.S. And legendary music producer Clive Davis has died. He's credited for discovering music icons, including Aretha Franklin and Whitney Houston. This is ABC News.
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0: WJBC and Beer Nuts present the Scott Miller Show hat. This is an embroidered baseball cap. On the front of it, the Beer Nuts logo and the Scott Miller Show logo. And on the back of the hat, my cartoon photo with the big mustache. This is not a contest prize. This hat is not for sale. The only way to get a Scott Miller hat is when I gift them randomly. Now, there is only one rule. You cannot ask for a hat. If you ask for one, you are restricted from receiving a hat. You are banned. You do not get a hat. WJBC, good morning. Who's this?
1: Good morning. This is your mom. I want a hat. I'm a down low.
0: Mom?
1: We won't tell anybody.
0: What is rule number one?
2: Don't ask for a hat.
0: No hat for her.
3: He is falling into some very self-destructive behavior. We're a small-knit company, close-knit company, and he and I used to talk just about every day, and then about 4 months ago, he just cut me off. And finally, through a mutual friend, he told her that Tom knows what he did, and I just can't talk to him anymore. Now, you know, I'm 73 and he's late 50s, early 60s. It's not like we're grade school kids. And I know how internalizing a perceived offense can be so self-destructive. Is there anything that we can do besides pray for him to help him get over this?
4: Yeah, great question. I'm sorry you guys are going through that. So, you know, try to look at him through the eyes of his wound and through the eyes of compassion. Because every behavior, no matter how self-destructive it may appear on the outside, is a form of protection and a form of them finding a way to cope with the trauma that they can't cope with. And so while that might not stop the behavior, sometimes it creates a lifeline for people, you know, but you have to protect yourself in these situations too. So you have to have this kind of dual awareness where you have firmness in your own boundaries and firmness in the situation. And compassion at the same time. So it's about holding those two things and keeping that door or invitation open that when he's ready to get some help and help himself, you know, that you're ready to support him in whatever way feels right for you.
5: What generally creates the trauma, Christy?
4: Disconnection in any way, you know, trauma can be anything. Obviously, the kind I went through, they would call big T trauma. Which is, you know, an event like an abuse or a car accident. But little T trauma is, you know, the kind of trauma when maybe your mom was just so depressed that she couldn't get out of bed and come support you and come to your games. And you never felt like you were important enough for her to show up. And it was never about you, right? She was just in a lot of pain and didn't know how to deal with it. And so sometimes those, we call those little T traumas. Those are more insidious and tend to affect us differently. So there's a lot of different kinds of trauma.
5: Let's go to Marie in Los Angeles. Welcome to the show. Hi, Marie.
6: Yes, hi. Yeah, real quickly, I wanted to share something regarding what the guest shared. I had the same type of discovery. I discovered this in my late 20s when I was just pressing through a lot of emotional pain and having come from a very abusive childhood and all that, where I discovered the exact same thing, that between the age of 3 and 5 that I was being sexually abused by a family member.
5: Yeah.
6: And but at that time in my late 20s, I was injured and I was at home from my job, and Oprah Winfrey show was like number one and in its height at that time. And she did something very unusual. She did a commercial, which she never did at that time. And her commercials, what she said, if you're ever going to watch my show, make sure you watch this episode coming up. So, you know, it grabbed my attention. And it was, her guest was John Bradshaw, who wrote the book Reclaiming and Championing Your Inner Child. And they said a quote on the show that was very life-changing and very healing for me. And the quote was this, the only way around your emotional pain is through it. And I thought that was, you know, very profound. In other words, it's when you're avoiding it, like the guest has stated a few times, that it just keeps persisting. But when you process it and grieve it out,

0: It's 20 after. This is America in the Morning. In with business news today, filling in for Jessica Ettinger, here's CNBC's Jill Schneider. Jill?
1: On Monday, the Dow finished with gains, adding 148 points. The S&P 500 slid nearly 28 points. The NASDAQ took a hit, tanking 351 points, 1.33%. Before the opening bell, we'll get the latest earnings from Carnival. After the close, we'll hear from FedEx, KB Home, and Cerebras. SpaceX will try to regain its footing after three consecutive days of losses. The stock tumbled 16% on Monday as its post-IPO rally continues to cool. Shares of Salesforce lost 1%. That stock has been down for 14 consecutive sessions and has lost more than 40% since the beginning of the year. Fears that AI will disrupt software companies' business models have weighed on shares. Niles Investment Management founder Dan Niles weighed in on what he thinks the future of AI is.
2: You want to look at where the money's being spent, not the guys that are spending it and having to raise a bunch of debt or equity to do it. And that's kind of how I'm thinking about the world. And that's why there's probably a speed bump coming when the guidance is given. My question is, well, if you're routing things to cheaper models, well, what does your September guidance look like?
1: The U.S. has authorized Iranian oil sales through August after what Vice President J.D. Vance called productive talks between Tehran and Washington in Switzerland over the weekend. In a social media post, Treasury Secretary Scott Bessent says the Treasury issued a temporary 60-day general license authorizing the production, delivery, and sale of Iranian oil. Former Assistant Secretary of State Puneet Talwar tells CNBC the U.S. has the ability to negotiate a nuclear deal, but he believes the U.S. has already compromised its two biggest sources of leverage.
3: The first was the credible threat of force. That is no longer credible because we have used it and Iran has basically withstood the assault. And then the second are the oil sanctions, which were really the heart of the economic pressure campaign that we had against Iran.
1: Longtime Federal Reserve Chairman Alan Greenspan has died. He became one of the most influential economic policymakers of his era and famously warned of, quote, irrational exuberance. National Economic Council Director Kevin Hassett tells CNBC Greenspan was innovative in the way he collected data.
4: We would call up his friends that were CEOs of really big companies like GE and machine tool companies and so on, and basically ask them, how are your orders doing? So we had a near-term indicator. But then also we would have conversations. So, hey, is this computer thing making a difference for you and so on? So way ahead of the government data, he had us out there gathering intel with his friends who are CEOs all over the economy.
1: Alan Greenspan was 100. On today's watch list, Amazon's annual Prime Day sale kicks off, the company moving it earlier this year instead of holding it in July, as it usually does. And the next Mega Millions drawing is tonight, the jackpot pushing $500 million.
0: Wow. CNBC's Jill Schneider. It's 24 after. When we return on America in the Morning, the high cost of food at the World Cup after these messages.
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0: It's 26 after. America in the Morning continues. The FAA is looking into the latest close call at an American airport, this time in Boston, where a pilot at the last second had to abort their landing to avoid a near collision. Correspondent Haya Panjwani reports.
12: An aviation expert says a Delta Airlines jet was roughly 300 feet from an American Airlines plane during a close call at Boston's airport. It forced the Delta aircraft to abort its landing. The Federal Aviation Administration says it's investigating the Saturday incident involving the two commercial flights at Boston Logan International Airport. Todd Curtis, a former safety engineer at Boeing, estimated the distance between the two jetliners using Flight Radar 24, a website that tracks their flights. Curtis called it a significant incident. Near misses and runway incursions at U.S. airports will be the subject of a hearing on Capitol Hill Tuesday. I'm Haya Panjwani.
0: From caviar-topped tater tots to $40 empanadas, not items found at a Michelin five-star restaurant. Rather, these items found at the World Cup soccer concession stands. Correspondent Ed Donahue reports on the highs and lows of the cost of food and drink at the World Cup.
13: Concession prices at the World Cup aren't easy for everyone to swallow. One fan from Germany paid the equivalent of $16 for beer in Toronto, three times what he usually pays. In Miami, there's a $75 caviar top tray of tater tots and a $40 empanada weighing 5 pounds. High prices for beer, that's a big complaint. 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
14: To be able to have people over your house and they say, y'all, can I get a pint? 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
13: In Boston, fans from Scotland are draining the beer supply at Sam LeBlanc's Sam Adams Tap Room.
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13: 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I'm Ed Donahue.
0: America in the Morning for Tuesday, June 23rd, 2026 is produced by Jeff McKay. I'm John Trout. This is Westwood One.
7: 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I'm the afternoon host from 4 until 6, live and local coverage. 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
17: This weekend, Raider Family Farms in Normal hosted their Baby Animal Days, where visitors had the chance to hold and take pictures with baby farm animals. The event gave people the chance to learn more about them and where their food comes from. Those who attended saw cows, goats, chickens, and took part in homestead activities. And the Shriners Children's Hospital held their Hospital Experience Day to educate the community about the care they offer. The event at the Shirk Center in Bloomington connected high school athletes playing in the All-Star Game with kids from Shriners. They participated in the Be Extraordinary Challenge, where athletes attempted to complete tasks with some sort of obstacle to show difficulty Shriners minors' children face. And next month, Sean Grayson will go in front of the state's prison review board to seek his release from prison. The appeal comes just months after Grayson was sentenced for the murder of Sonya Massey. Grayson's attorney says he has developed stage 3 and 4 cancer in his colon, rectum, liver, and lungs. The Massey family will be allowed to testify. Grayson is set to appear in front of the review board at the end of July. The Peoria City Council will consider adding new officers to their team, but they won't be allowed to carry guns. They will be called community service officers. The city will consider taking in 6 officers for a grand total of $500,000 a year. These officers will monitor parking decks, initiate police reports, and attend community events, among other roles. That item will be before the council Tuesday night. A Peoria family is also displaced after a fallen tree caused their home to catch fire. On Sunday, first responders were called to the scene near the intersection of North El Vista and West Tripp Avenues. Firefighters found sparks and flames coming from the back of a one-story home. Authorities say an adult and 2 children were inside at the time, but no one was hurt. A report by LendingTree shows home insurance rates in the state have increased 68% since 2020. That puts it 7th nationwide. Last year, many states saw home insurance rate increases slow down, but not in Illinois. Our state continues to see double-digit growth in premiums. More news updates 24/7 on CIProud.com. 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
0: This is America in the Morning from Westwood One. Coming up this half hour.
18: One more congressional vote to pass an affordable housing bill.
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20: British Prime Minister Keir Starmer's downfall was months in the making. I'm Sagar Meghani.
21: Details revealed about ransom notes surrounding the disappearance of Nancy Guthrie. I'm Clayton Neville.
22: A federal judge has blocked an attempt by the Trump administration to subpoena Minnesota Governor Tim Walz. I'm Lisa Dwyer.
23: Former Federal Reserve Chairman Alan Greenspan has died at 100. Hyepinjwani, Washington.
24: The FCC and ABC are at odds again. I'm Kevin Carr.
0: Back after these messages.
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2: It's 5 till. Welcome back. You're with America in the Morning. Clive Davis, a music industry star maker, has passed away at the age of 94. Correspondent Julie Walker reports on the legendary hit creator and what he looked for in artists that changed the face of music. 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
3: Well, talent, which was your opening word, they can lift the audience out of their seats. Whitney, Barry Manilow, well, Bruce Springsteen became the greatest rock and roll performer of all time. And so that they are both headliners and take an audience out of their seats. And by the end, each member of an audience would feel they've had a lifetime experience.
4: Clive Davis, the music man behind Whitney Houston, has died. He was one of the industry's most powerful figures who rose from record company lawyer to launch or resurrect the careers of so many superstars besides Houston, like Aretha Franklin, Janis Joplin, Carlos Santana, and Alicia Keys. He was 94 when he died. Looking out on the morning rain. Earlier this year, Davis was hospitalized following an upper respiratory issue and was released a few days later. The Brooklyn-born Davis didn't simply have an eye for new talent. He also knew how to keep veterans like Luther Vandross and Rod Stewart. I've been alive forever, and I wrote the very first song. Relevant decades after their first hit. Davis had four children. I'm Julie Walker.
2: ABC and parent company Disney have again become targets of the FCC, but this time the network's pushing back and asking its viewers to help. Details from entertainment reporter Kevin Carr.
5: Earlier this year, the FCC, led by Chairman Brendan Carr, offered new guidance that late-night talk shows and daytime hosts would be subject to equal time rules when featuring political candidates. A February interview with Democratic senatorial candidate James Tallarico prompted the FCC to investigate The View. 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
6: I had this idea for a show. 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
5: 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I'm Kevin Carr.
2: 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I'm John Trout. 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
9: From ABC News, I'm Sherry Preston. Vice President J.D. Vance leaving talks with Iran, projecting optimism, saying he feels great progress has been made on extending the 60-day ceasefire. The deal in place includes keeping the Strait of Hormuz open and allowing U.N. nuclear inspectors into the country. ABC's Justin Fischel with more on that.
10: We haven't heard a lot about when exactly this is going to start. Iran has been a little standoffish, say they haven't made any specific commitments. So much like things we saw in the previous memorandum of understanding, it remains to be seen exactly how these inspections will take place and when, but they say they're making progress.
9: Iran had promised nuclear inspections under the previous agreement with the U.S. negotiated by President Obama, but then torn up by President Trump. The new acting director of National Intelligence, Bill Pulte, is beginning his tenure by firing a lot of people at his agency, and congressional Democrats are noticing.
11: The president earlier this month said he had asked Pulte to execute the immediate and needed downsizing of the office. Democrats, in a letter yesterday, warned Pulte not to take actions that are, quote, more appropriately left to a Senate-confirmed director, adding that Pulte has shown a willingness to misuse his authority in government to pursue President Trump's perceived political enemies and further his retributive political agenda.
9: ABC's Karen Waugh in Washington. House lawmakers are expected to vote today on a housing bill that would ban Wall Street firms from buying up single-family homes and would loosen regulations to encourage more home construction. Senator Elizabeth Warren, as the bill passed the Senate.
12: I don't say this a lot, but today I'm proud to be a member of the United States Senate.
9: President Trump says the reflecting pool must be drained immediately for repairs. Just weeks after a $16 million renovation project wrapped up, the algae is still spreading and the new paint is peeling. The administration blames vandals, but there's no proof of vandalism. You're listening to ABC News.
13: Onyx, I keep having stomach issues. Please make me a doctor's appointment.
14: 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If so, you may want to ask your doctor if it could actually be a problem with your pancreas, called exocrine pancreatic insufficiency, or EPI.
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9: Tesla's disputing the account of a driver who says autopilot caused him to crash into a 76-year-old woman's home in Texas, killing her. A guided tour in Guatemala having to turn around after a volcano erupted.
11: Officials say the tourists were climbing the Fuego volcano, which is highly active and unpredictable. Just last year, hikers had just minutes to flee after the same volcano erupted. Local officials now issuing a stern warning.
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11: Urging tourists to follow local hiking restrictions.
9: ABC's Rena Roy. British Prime Minister Keir Starmer leaving 10 Downing Street and quitting as the country's Labour Party leader and Prime Minister. ABC's James Longman in London with more on his tumultuous time in office.
17: Basically, there are two big things wrong with Keir Starmer. The first, his personality, I'm sorry to say, just hasn't gelled with the British people, even in the speech he made outside Downing Street. And there was no emotion until right at the end when he spoke about his family, to be fair, and no direction with the government. Social services are broken. People don't feel like there's opportunity. There's a huge cost of living crisis. And the Labour Party, for most people in this country, is not a party that has any of the answers.
9: The mayor of Manchester, Andy Burnham, who has just been sworn in as a member of parliament, is Starmer's likely replacement. Prime Day is here. Amazon's summer sales event likely to drive over $26 billion in spending, a 9% jump over last year. I'm Sherry Preston, ABC News.
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24: 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I'm Delores Yonke. Latest numbers from Ag Statistics and the Crop Progress and Condition Report. Illinois corn condition is now rated 60% good to excellent, 31% fair. 9% is rated either poor or very poor. The nation's crop remained exactly the same at 68% good to excellent and 26% fair. Soybeans in Illinois are rated 58% good to excellent, 33% fair, and 9% poor to very poor. national number is still 66% good to excellent and 28% fair. Illinois wheat harvest, as of Sunday, now 41% complete. A week ago, it was 20. The five-year average is 32. Nation's wheat crop is 40% harvested ahead of schedule. The five-year average is 24. Part of that is because there's not as much wheat to harvest this year, with terrible yields expected in western states. Illinois topsoil moisture is now considered 43% surplus and 50% adequate. Subsoil is rated 28% surplus and 61% adequate. News out of Washington, where tariffs may not be popular, but foreign trade barriers to farm and other goods have the administration and some on Capitol Hill defending the practice, as our Washington correspondent Matt Kay reports.
0: Senator John Hoeven grew louder at a recent ag hearing as the North Dakotan, who also chairs ag appropriations, called for more, not fewer, tariffs, especially against Brazil.
3: We need free and fair trade, but they're taking advantage of us, and they have been taking advantage of us for a long darn time.
0: On everything from ethanol to sugar, something Hoven's beet farmers produce a lot of.
3: We need a 301 investigation on sugar. Brazil and other countries are absolutely dumping and taking other actions against our producers.
0: USDR recently launched a 301 probe against Brazil's barriers to U.S. ethanol. And USDA Secretary Brooke Rollins told ag senators recently,
4: the fact that Brazil has taken our markets in corn, soybean, all kinds of beef is really, really disturbing. And that's on top of China and other countries, that we have to be able to solve for this for national security reasons.
0: With the U.S. importing more food than it exports for the last few years, the trade war with China hurt U.S. growers. But Hoeven says USTR Jameson Greer told him that's changing.
3: He talked about additional $17 billion in Chinese sales. Mm-hmm. And of course, Chairman Xi is coming over here in September. And I really think that is going to, again, kick up more of these sales that we want in these foreign markets.
0: China's already committed to buy at least $25 billion worth of soybeans for each of the next 3 years. And USDA predicts double-digit growth in top ag exports this year from 19 new trade deals. For the RFD Radio Network, Matt Kay, Washington.
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23: 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And I did. 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So chatting with Miles, I'm up at like 235. 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
2: We recently caught up with 106th District State Representative Jason Bunting of Emmington. He recapped a number of state issues from the recent session in Springfield, some of which are agriculture-related.
6: Hoping to get the Family Farm Preservation Act in this year's budget. It did not happen, unfortunately. So when we talk about, finding the need to move that farm onto the next generation of family, it's vital for us to get that passed. And it was going to be roughly a $20 to $24 million thing in our budget. It would bring revenue down. That is a decimal point move in the $55.9 billion budget. We still did not get it in. A few of the bright spots of the budget is when July 1 comes around, there was going to be an increase on the sales tax for gasoline. He has suspended that. That's not going to take place. I think in August, there's going to be a few days, maybe up to a week, to where they're going to suspend or they're going to pause the sales tax when you're out buying school supplies for your children. That's also important for some of those folks. As we talk about cost of living right now with these families in our district and our state, they're extremely high.
2: Thanks to State Representative Jason Bunting. This has been Central Illinois Today. I'm Kent Kasson. Here's your Soybean Minutes on the Central Illinois Farm Network. I'm Kent Kasson. Join the Illinois Soybean Growers and Becks this Wednesday for a webinar on practical farm research, fertility placement, and timing insights with Becks. Speaker Jared Chester, a practical farm research and agronomy information specialist. It'll be Wednesday from 10 to 11 Central Time in the morning. The presentation covers the macronutrients of nitrogen, phosphorus, and potassium by sharing PFR's findings when it comes to placements, profitable rates, and optimal application timing. This will include compelling findings on planter-applied liquid nitrogen and sulfur in addition to the results on broadcast versus banded applications of dry P and K fertilizer. Micronutrients and foliar nutrition will also be covered in the seminar. Jared will highlight what nutrients to target in your foliar feeds based on the growth stage you are spraying at. He'll also highlight practical ways to get the most return from foliar applications, including no-cost strategies like spraying in the morning versus the afternoon. This has been the Soybean Minutes. I'm Kent Kasson.
9: From the Country Financial Studio, I'm Rita Frazier with Travis Mateer, U of I Beef Extension Specialist, looking at the calendar, Travis, and coming up this Friday, really a tremendous opportunity for those in the industry interested in forage and grazing. Tell us about the Forage Institute this week.
7: Yeah, this is the annual Illinois Forage Institute. It's going to take place Friday on June 26th at Spoon River College. That's in Canton. You kind of hit the nail on the head. This is a jam-packed event. If you're making hay, buying hay, feeding hay, this is one of those programs that's got something for you. I know the organizing committees worked really hard to bring in some top-notch speakers. And as I look through the speaker slate, our team that organizes really focused on bringing in experts and people that are doing it day in and day out. And so I think it's worth just mentioning some of the topics and some of the speakers, Rita, what's going on that Friday.
9: Yeah, I do too. And then some very familiar names to most people in the state, like Trevor Tolan on there talking about, can you make money grazing? How pertinent is that topic?
7: Yeah, I think it's a big one, honestly, and I think there's a tremendous amount of opportunity. Trevor kind of goes through the nuts and bolts of what's worked and what didn't work. Sometimes what does and what doesn't work are both just as important things. And I know that people listening may have heard some of Trevor's experiences, but being there firsthand, being able to ask some of your own questions, and then listen to Trevor really dive into the details about what they're doing this year in response and making some changes over last year, I think is a great opportunity to go and join in on that conversation. Also, we've got folks like Teresa Steckler, who's got a University of Illinois Extension specialist, going to talk about multi-species grazing. We've got producers like Elton Mao, Logan Karcher, just really a long list of folks that are going to talk about what their experiences are and how to do it better. No-tiller Monty Bontons is going to talk about how he's using livestock integration on his row crop operation. He also is using collars and virtual grazing. So if you're interested in that subject and topic, there's a lot there too. I just look at this list and think, wow, we're going to talk about black vultures, grazing corn and soybean, how to graze in corn and soybean country, soil testing, hay testing, and just a bunch about forages too.
1: Yeah, it is a big day for sure. We'll talk about registration because we know it's at the end of the week, but hopefully they'll be a little flexible on folks that, you know, are late coming into the registration, but we know how the weather has been, and that's the other thing, knowing that Mother Nature has just thrown some curves at us.
7: Yeah, we understand that. And honestly, people do tend to register late for these conferences, so it's still live. 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
10: With the RFD Ag Market Summary for this Tuesday morning, I'm Jim Taylor. Corn, beans, and Chicago wheat all finishing Monday lower. July corn closing 411.5, down 6. September corn down 5.5, 419.75. December corn 439.5, down 4.5. July beans finishing 1115.75, down 7. August beans down 5.75, 1122.5. And November beans 1141.5, down 1.25. July wheat closing 597.5, down 8.25. September wheat down 6.5, 607.5. And December wheat 624, down 6.25. July bean meal, $2.99.80, down $1.50. And July bean oil on Monday, $71.15, up $1.46. Current electronic overnight trading, July corn up 2, September corn up 2, and December corn up 2, $4.41.5. July beans in the overnight up a nickel, August beans up 5.5, and November beans, $11.47.75, up 6.25. July wheat in the overnight up 2.25, September wheat up 1.75, and December wheat, $6.26.25, up 2.25. Outside markets this morning, August Brent crude oil, $77.45, down 45 cents. The August gold contract down $74.10, $41.28.60. Livestock trade from Monday, August feeders, $370.42, up $3.82. September feeder cattle, $368.82, up $4.15. June live cattle, $255.82, up $1.02. August live cattle, $247.35, up 72 cents. July lean hogs, $94.65, down 37 cents. August lean hogs unchanged, $96.72. Illinois direct barrels and gilts trading $2 higher on Monday, 55 to 65. 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
2: Here is the Rural Report, sponsored by the Illinois Corn Growers. I'm Kent Kasson on the Central Illinois Farm Network. The NCGA board elected Bill Lee of Monunk as the organization's next first vice president, putting him on track to become the board president on October 1st, 2027. His term as first vice president begins in October, beginning the NCGA's new fiscal year. Lee said being elected to the role by his peers is the honor of a lifetime, and he looks forward to working alongside dedicated grower leaders and staff as they advocate for issues that are crucial to the success of farmers, specifically growing and expanding demand for corn. Corn grower engagement is needed now more than ever, and he's thrilled that he will be serving on the front lines of the efforts. Lee is a sixth-generation farmer who grows corn and soybeans in Marshall County on his 150-year-old family farm. He and his wife Debbie have two sons, James, an engineer, and Christopher, who returned from service in the U.S. military. Bill went to Toluca High School and graduated from the University of Illinois. This has been the Rural Report. I'm Kent Kasson.
1: This is Inside Agriculture on the RFD Radio Network. I'm Rita Frazier. Keely Wilcoxon is the president of the Fulton County Farm Bureau, a busy farm bureau here in the state. Keely talks about connecting initially with the Fulton County Farm Bureau.
12: My husband, actually, I was in collegiate FFA at Western, but we got talking and we were talking about memberships, and he's like, why don't you come to a meeting? And the board had an opening at that point, and they called me a few days. Actually, the person's farm we're on tonight called me and said, why don't you get on the board? And I spent 6 years on the board and then sat a year off, and 2 years ago was elected president. So
1: you have events coming up, one that has to do with grazing at the end of the month. Tell us about that one.
12: Yes. We have the Illinois Forage and Grasslands Council, along with the Grazing Lands Coalition, will be sponsoring a grazing conference at Spoon River Community College. We'll have 20 speaking slots, so we've got lots of information. Whether you're into hay and building a hay business, or you want to learn more about grazing or cover crops, even some of the scientific stuff behind it, We're going to even get into a little bit about buzzards and permits and pretty much any topic. We will even briefly get into virtual fencing, which, as you know, is the hot new topic in rotational and regenerative grazing.
9: 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The event is this Friday at Spoon River College. 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
8: 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I'm the afternoon host from 4 until 6, live and local coverage. We bring you up-to-the-minute news. Plus, we hear from every Monday the head coach and general manager of the Bloomington Bison, Philip Barsky. Thanks to our friends over at Luca Grill. Also, don't forget on Tuesday, our phone lines are open at 309-829-2345 for a talk to us Tuesday. 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We bring you up-to-the-minute news. 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Thanks to our friends over at Luca Grill. Also, don't forget on Tuesday, our phone lines are open at 309-829-2345 for a talk to us Tuesday. 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
11: First, the town of Normal is working on a proposal for two new buildings in Uptown. The two six-story buildings in the circle will provide much-needed housing in the town. It'll also provide more retail space for economic growth. It'll be located on west and east sides of the Constitution Trail in Uptown, which is right off of College Avenue. This project is part of the Town of Normal Comprehensive Plan, along with the Uptown Redevelopment Plan. Those plans aim to make better use of the urban land in Uptown. The COO of the McLean County Chamber of Commerce says the buildings will be another piece of the puzzle to find a solution for the Twin Cities housing issue.
13: missing middle is what we have when it comes to housing. We need multifamily. We need apartments. We need units that are attractive to students and young professionals, something that's different from your typical single family homes. And this fills a key gap in that regard. This is really about density. Bringing more density to uptown, the more people they can put there, the more it's going to benefit the existing businesses.
11: The project is expected to begin in the spring of 2027 after some final approvals and utility relocations are completed. Well, Heartland Community College's Agriculture Complex is named the Green/Lead Development of the Year from Illinois Re-Journal's 2026 Project Awards Competition. The award highlights buildings who use innovative technology to create a positive impact on their surrounding environment. The Ag Complex on HCC's campus is entirely self-sufficient, creating its own power by solar panels. The building is being recognized for its sustainable efforts, but also provides a much larger educational impact as well. Here's Assistant to the President, Steve Fast.
14: I think the thing that's particularly good about this particular building in this complex is it's designed not only to have that impact in how it's used, but also to inspire and include our educational mission. So we have students here that study renewable energy technology. We have students that learn to install wind and solar. They can come to this building, see how it's installed while they're doing their coursework.
11: They also hope the building in the future will inspire more communities to follow suit. Well, the FBI is asking for your help in finding and arresting a man accused of robbing a central Missouri casino earlier this year. Two men arrived on March 25th at the Isle of Capri Casino with guns, wearing masks, sunglasses, and black clothing. Investigators say they walked into the vault and then stole a large sum of money from a drawer. Hollis Van Leer Jr. has been identified as one of the suspects and possibly has ties to Normal and Chicago. He is described as a black man 6 foot tall with black hair and brown eyes. If you have the right information, the FBI is willing to pay $5,000. Anyone with information should contact the FBI's Kansas City field office at 816-512-8200. Again, that's 816-512-8200. Or the Missouri State Highway Patrol at 573-751-1000. Again, that's 573-751-1000. And lastly, 8 Carle Health Hospitals have earned a leader designation in the Healthcare Equality Index for LGBTQ plus inclusive care. This is the highest recognition the HEI can give out. It evaluates organizations in 4 key areas: non-discrimination and staff training, patient services, employee benefits, and patient engagement. Carle Health has expanded education opportunities for workers, maintained inclusive policy language, and also received strong marks in employee benefits and workplace experience. Carle Health leaders say they will continue to offer a safe environment for patients and staff members. From your WMBD-TV newsroom, I'm Rebecca Brumfield.
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15: Jim, we're going to have a little bit of a Christmas in July type situation, as July the 4th is now shaping up to be absolutely beautiful with drier air moving in from the north-northeast to produce highs only in the 70s for the 4th. They'll fall back into the 60s.
24: Good Tuesday to you from the Country Financial Studio. It's time once again for RFD Illinois. I'm DeLoss Yonke.
1: I'm Rita Frazier. Did you see the news yesterday where Clive Davis passed away?
24: I did not.
1: Yeah. I should know how old he was. Maybe you can Google that quicker than I can.
24: Let's see what I can do, a little quick search.
1: But obviously, major, major music producer of people like Billy Joel.
24: Yeah.
1: Whitney Houston.
24: Bruce Springsteen.
1: Santana.
24: Oh, my. 94 years old.
1: 94.
24: Wow.
1: Keep that in mind
24: when
1: I give you your lyric challenge for today.
24: Okay.
1: Man, it's a hot one. Like 7 inches.
24: Like 7 on the midday sun. It's Smooth by Santana, sung by Rob Thomas.
1: That's correct, DeLoss. Now
24: you help me with that.
1: For 1999, that was the collaboration that was actually, the song was produced by Matt Serletic, I don't know.
24: Okay.
1: But the album, or what would you call it, the parent album, mm-hmm. was produced by Clive Davis in 1999. It was called Supernatural.
24: Oh, yeah.
1: Where he
24: collaborated,
1: Santana collaborated with all these terrific
24: yeah.
1: musicians and then brought him back from a kind of a hiatus in the market.
24: He was big in the 70s.
1: Yeah.
24: Signature grooves.
1: Mm-hmm.
24: And then you saw him in 99, you're like, oh my gosh, yeah. We've been missing Santana for
1: right
24: all this time.
1: And what a good song that was with Rob Thomas.
24: Yeah, that's right. Stay with us, RFD Illinois. With this week's edition of Farm Week, the early word, I'm DeLoss Yonke. Illinois farmers grow about 25,000 acres of pumpkins annually, more than three times any other state in the nation. Hopefully that will be the case this year, as some farmers are off to a slow start, especially with what's been a wet June, although there's still more time to get the crop in. Read more about this year's crop so far from the recent Illinois State Horticulture Society's Summer Horticulture Day. Now, as all this rain and, in some cases, severe weather impacting Illinois wheat harvest, you can read more about that in this week's edition. No other Farm Weekly in Illinois has as many people on the ground in Illinois covering Illinois agriculture for you with a depth on key issues to keep you profitable. And don't forget, you can find daily or more frequent updates at farmweeknow.com.
17: Back on RFD Illinois, I'm Rita Frazier. Tariffs may not be popular, but foreign trade barriers to farm and other goods have the administration and some on Capitol Hill defending them. RFD Washington correspondent Matt Kay reports.
0: Senator John Hoeven grew louder at a recent ag hearing as the North Dakotan, who also chairs ag appropriations, called for more, not fewer, tariffs, especially against Brazil.
18: We need free and fair trade, but they're taking advantage of us.
0: On everything from ethanol to sugar, something Hoeven's beet farmers produce a lot of.
18: We need a 301 investigation on sugar. Brazil and other countries are absolutely dumping and taking other actions against our producers.
0: USDR recently launched a 301 probe against Brazil's barriers to U.S. ethanol. And USDA Secretary Brooke Rollins told ag senators recently,
4: the fact that Brazil has taken our markets in corn, soybean, all kinds of beef is really, really disturbing, and that's on top of China and other countries, that we have to be able to solve for this for national security reasons.
0: With the U.S. importing more food than it exports for the last few years, the trade war with China hurt U.S. growers, but Hoeven says USTR Jameson Greer told him that's changing.
3: He talked about additional $17 billion in Chinese sales, mm-hmm. and of course Chairman Xi is coming over here in September, and I really think that is going to, again, kick up more of these sales that we want in these foreign markets.
0: China's already committed to buy at least $25 billion worth of soybeans for each of the next 3 years, and USDA predicts double-digit growth in top ag exports this year from 19 new trade deals. For the RFD Radio Network, Matt Kay, Washington.
1: Thanks, Matt. Sure been a rough one on weather and crops this week in Illinois. Some have fared much better than others. Colin Shope with the RFD Radio Network checks in with this week's Farm Week Crop Watcher Report.
19: This week I'm speaking with Dave Mole in McLean County. Moving into application and growing. Dave, where are you at in the process?
20: Everything went fairly smoothly up until the last couple of weeks when the moisture really started to accumulate, but we're looking to get dried out here this week, get back into post-spraying of the soybeans, looking to get that finished up later this week.
19: So as you mentioned, the high amounts of rain we've been getting the last couple of weeks have kind of slowed things down. Is that the extent of the impact, just kind of having to wait for fields to get dried out here?
20: Pretty much. You know, last week's rain on top of the previous really started to make some low-lying areas accumulate. You know, we had some ponding and some standing fields. Luckily, the corn was tall enough. I believe it's going to be all right as the water seemed to get away over the weekend, and then we were fortunate enough to miss the majority of the rain, you know, yesterday again.
19: That was Dave Mole, Farm Week Crop Watcher in McLean County. For the RFD Radio Network, I'm Colin Shope.
1: Thanks, Colin. This Friday is the Illinois Forage Institute at Spoon River College in Canton, a terrific program that starts at 9:15 with check-in and speakers and topics like
17: Can you make money grazing? Soil testing micronutrients. Regenerative grazing. How I graze in corn and soybean country. So many topics that are pertinent. Also, one of the hotter topics of the year, virtual fencing. We talked about that topic with University of Illinois Extension beef specialist Travis Mateer.
7: Yeah, I think the possibilities here are endless. And by all means, technology, it has an adoption curve, right? So the early adopters may have this or have had this for a couple years now, but we're still seeing people kind of pick it up now in the industry. And we think about Illinois, and I'm guilty of always interjecting corn stock grazing, but think of the opportunities with virtual fence, not just inside your pastures, but cover crops, corn stalks, you know, some of those acres that you may not have fence around. I think there's just a tremendous opportunity to utilize virtual fence. And I've had lots of conversations with folks looking at the technology and the peace of mind of just knowing the GPS location of your cattle at most all times of the day, being able to move them with your phone. Many of these systems do have alerts involved. So if you've got an animal that's not moving, there's an alert. But this is just one technology that I think is taking off in animal ag. There's a lot of other opportunities coming. We're doing research at the University of Illinois with camera imagery. We're doing a lot with just different options. We're using virtual fence in some of our trials too. So it's, yeah, there's a lot of really neat technologies that are coming to the animal space right now.
17: Travis Mateer, U of I Beef Extension Specialist. Learn more about this Friday's Illinois Forage Institute on today's RFD Livestock Report. Back with more in a moment.
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21: 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Farmers should definitely work with them. 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
24: Welcome back to RFD Illinois. I'm DeLoss Yonke. Weekly numbers from Ag Statistics, the crop progress and condition report showed the Illinois corn condition dropped a couple of points. 60% good to excellent, 31% fair, and 9% very poor. The national number stayed exactly the same at 68% good to excellent and 26% fair. Iowa, 77% good to excellent. Nebraska, 57%, Minnesota, 79%, Indiana improved quite a bit. It's now at 71%. Soybean condition as of Sunday for Illinois was 58% good to excellent, 33% fair, and 9% poor to very poor. The 18 major states at 66%, that's the same percentage as last week, 28% fair. Iowa, as of Sunday, was 74, Minnesota, 76, Nebraska, 59, Indiana, at 71. Decent progress for wheat harvest, going from 20% to 41% complete. The five-year average is 32, so it is still ahead of schedule. The nation's crop is now just 26% good to excellent as of Sunday. Kansas numbered 55% poor to very poor, Texas at 65%, and Nebraska at 83%. Well, still plenty of wet weather in our area last week. You look at topsoil moisture condition in Illinois, 43% surplus, 50% adequate, 7% is rated either short or very short. Subsoil moisture is considered 28% surplus, 61% adequate, with 11% rated either short or very short. Look at some of these reports from the National Weather Service, which shows Champaign, 6.25 inches of rainfall.

0: WJBC and Beer Nuts present the Scott Miller Show hat. This is an embroidered baseball cap. On the front of it, the Beer Nuts logo and the Scott Miller Show logo. And on the back of the hat, my cartoon photo with the big mustache. This is not a contest prize. This hat is not for sale. The only way to get a Scott Miller hat is when I gift them randomly. Now, there is only one rule. You cannot ask for a hat. If you ask for one, you are restricted from receiving a hat. You are banned. You do not get a hat. WJBC, good morning. Who's this?
1: Good morning. This is your mom. I want a hat. I'm a down low.
0: Mom?
1: We won't tell anybody.
0: What is rule number one?
2: Don't ask for a hat.
0: No hat for her.
3: 2026, already not even halfway through the year, has been one for the record books. Chris Yates is chief meteorologist at WMBD-TV in Peoria.
4: So over the years, the last decade or so, there's been a noted expansion eastward in the amount of number of days a year tornadoes have occurred. And we have started to see more and more of those occur in Illinois. Our raw tornado counts are up. Over the last several years, a lot of that has to do with better reporting. But when you look at the tornado touchdowns over the last several years, you can see that there's been more of a hotspot centered around the Mississippi and the Ohio River valleys as opposed to the Central Plains. And the Central Plains had been conventionally thought of as Tornado Alley. But if you were to go back through history, tornadoes have been fairly common as far as tornadoes can be between the Rockies and the Appalachians. Currently that main axis of where all those storms are happening tends to be more in line with the state of Illinois.
3: Chris Yates, WMBD-TV. Well, it's that time of year. Amazon has kicked off its 12th annual Prime Day. That's today, and deals run through the 26th. Other big retailers are trying to get in on it as well. Walmart, Best Buy, Target, among others. Adobe projects consumers will spend more than $25 billion online during Prime Week, which would be almost a 10% increase from the year before. Aside from an outdoor security system, there are several suggestions on making sure that you beat the porch pirates and that the products are waiting for you when you get home. One is to select a specific delivery day when you actually are home, or to choose a designated pickup location. There are also delivery boxes that you can buy. The package goes in the box. It's a lot more discreet than that way. This is RFD, Illinois.
5: With the RFD Ag Market Summary for this Tuesday morning, I'm Jim Taylor. Corn, beans, and Chicago wheat all finishing Monday lower. July corn closing 411.5, down 6. September corn down 5.5, 419.75. December corn 439.5, down 4.5. July beans finishing 11.15¾, down 7. August beans down 5¾, 11.22½. And November beans 11.41½, down 1¼. July wheat closing 597.5, down 8¼. September wheat down 6½, 607.5. And December wheat 624, down 6¼. July bean meal 299.80, down $1.50. And July bean oil on Monday 71.15. Up $1.46. Current electronic overnight trading. July corn up 2, September corn up 2, and December corn up 2, 441.5. July beans in the overnight up a nickel. August beans up 5½, and November beans 11.47¾, up 6¼. July wheat in the overnight up 2¼. September wheat up 1¾, and December wheat 6.26¼, up 2¼. Outside markets this morning, August Brent crude oil 77.45, down 45 cents. The August gold contract down 74.10, 41.28.60. Livestock trade from Monday, August feeders 370.42, up 382. September feeder cattle 368.82, up 415. June live cattle 255.82, up $1.02. August live cattle 247.35, up 72 cents. July lean hogs 94.65, down 37 cents. August lean hogs unchanged, 96.72. Illinois direct barrels and gilts trading $2 higher on Monday, 55-65. 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

0: The morning weather report for Tuesday from meteorologist Paul Otto for listeners on the RFD radio network. We do arrive back to within 5 degrees of normal today as our north-northeast winds weaken further in our early summer sun. We'll make up for any cool start that we have out the door as we trend then towards more clouds and light rain for tomorrow. That'll be followed up with even a heavier version of showers and thunderstorms late Thursday night, and that'll be directing its focus on the southern half of the state this time around. And this will end our northwesterly influence of cooler air and will even bring us towards above normal air as we work our way towards the weekend, as a warm front and about 100-mile wide swath of rain will travel from southwest to northeast portions of the state. It'll take its time making its travels to allow mid to upper 80s to enter the picture as this period ends 5 days from now. Mid-range forecast period for the 28th through July the 2nd. The zonal flow also leaves us as the storm track then lifts to the north of us, and it's into its typical July position, meaning only northern Illinois will carry a better than a 50-50 chance of above normal rainfall, while everybody else will be at normal or even below normal, thereby opening the door to more sunshine with the decreased rain chances over both central and southern Illinois, and that'll result in just warmer times, warmer lows and afternoon highs. They'll be higher than what we've seen, and you'll think that summer is here to stay, but the long-range forecast does have something to say regarding that matter. That long-range forecast for July the 3rd through the 7th looks like Christmas in July occurs early in this period, with below-normal temperatures working their way back in during the day on July 4th, with 70s and 80s for highs and low to mid 60s for lows for about only a two-day period, and then it looks like it's full-on summer. 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
1: Fair time, fair time. It's county fair time.
3: So you used to go to Butler?
1: Yes.
3: Every year?
1: We did, and I didn't realize this until I brought it up. It was on Facebook. I think the Hillsborough Journal put out their front page story, which was Montgomery County Fair celebrates 40 years.
3: That's fascinating.
1: It is. It's a very young fair.
3: 40 years.
1: Mm-hmm. And they'll kick off with their pageant on Wednesday, the 24th.
3: Very nice. A couple of other, Jasper County. Boy, they've been through some weather down in Newton. Cass County and Vermilion County starts on the 24th also.
1: Get out there and support it.
3: That's right. That's right. Thanks for joining us. I'm DeLos Yonke.
1: I'm Rita Frazier. Have a great day.
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9: From ABC News, I'm Sherry Preston. Vice President J.D. Vance is back in Washington following talks with Iran over the 60-day ceasefire. He says progress was made on discussions, including a promise to keep the Strait of Hormuz open. Here's ABC's Justin Fischel in Washington.
10: President Trump said basically this squeezing of the strait is working. Economically, we can't do this anymore. He said, I don't want to be known as the Herbert Hoover presidency. Herbert Hoover was the Great Depression. Trump is saying, without saying it directly, the economic pressure is working. He wanted a way out and he wanted a deal.
9: Iran also saying it will allow nuclear inspectors back into the country in exchange for a sanctions waiver on the sale of Iranian oil. Here's ABC security consultant Colonel Steve Ganyard.
11: It'll pump billions and billions of dollars into this Iranian regime that we don't know what its future looks like. We don't know, are they really going to come in and join the world community, or are they going to be the same old Iran that we had before, feeding their proxies to sow dissent around the world?
9: The Pentagon is readying to ask Congress for roughly $80 billion to cover the cost of the war. President Trump today heading to Pennsylvania, where he will visit a Mack truck facility near Allentown. There's a red alert over much of France as millions of people there and across Europe swelter through a major heat wave. Paris expected it at 100 degrees for the next 4 days. A driver in Houston says his car made him do it, but Tesla's disputing the man's account, blaming autopilot for a deadly crash.
12: Investigators say 44-year-old Michael Butler has told them that his Tesla Model 3 was in self-driving mode when it accelerated down a suburban street and crashed into a house, killing the 76-year-old woman inside. Tesla's vice president of Autopilot posted on X that Butler had manually overridden the self-driving mode and had accelerated to 73 miles per hour before the accident.
9: ABC's Jim Ryan in Dallas. Primaries today in New York, South Carolina, Utah, and Maryland. 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
9: Today marks the beginning of Prime Day, the summer spending spree that Amazon has been offering for several years now. ABC's Mike DeBusky with more on how this year's sales could stack up.
17: This year's Prime Day is expected to bring in $26.3 billion. That's more than last Black Friday and Cyber Monday combined, according to forecast data from Adobe. It also marks a 9% increase over last year's Prime Day, which happened in July. Prime Day runs through this Friday.
9: House lawmakers are expected to vote today on a housing bill that's already passed the Senate. It would loosen regulations to encourage more home construction, and it would also ban Wall Street investors from snapping up single-family homes. Between the Lincoln Memorial and the Washington Monument, the reflecting pool debate continues. Here's ABC's Olivia Rubin.
18: President Trump saying it must be drained immediately for repairs, just weeks after a $16 million renovation project wrapped up.
19: It's not a lot of damage, but we'll probably have to let the water out and refix it.
18: The pool has been a pet project for the president, personally going there to tout the work.
19: It's going to look better than it did in 1922 when it was built.
18: But not long after it was repainted and refilled with water, algae spreading, turning the pool green, and that new paint peeling right off the bottom.
9: The president blames vandals for the peeling paint and algae, but there's no proof that the pool was sabotaged. Sherry Preston, ABC News.
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21: The FBI is asking for your help in finding a man accused of robbing a central Missouri casino. On March 25th, two men walked into the Isle of Capri Casino with guns, masks, sunglasses, and black clothing. They stole a large sum of money from a drawer. Hollis Van Leer Jr. has been identified as one of the suspects and possibly has ties to Normal and Chicago. If you have the right information, the FBI is offering a $5,000 reward. And Heartland Community College's Agriculture Complex was named the Green/Lead Development of the Year from the Illinois Re-Journal. The award highlights buildings who use innovative technology to create a positive impact on the environment. The Ag Complex on HCC's campus is entirely self-sufficient, creating its own power by solar panels. And as marathon negotiations in Switzerland wrapped up Monday, Vice President J.D. Vance said Iran would allow nuclear inspectors to return to the country. Iran's foreign ministry said real negotiations on the nuclear issue haven't yet started. More news updates 24/7 on CIProud.com. From the WMBD-TV Newsroom, I'm Renee Skinner.
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9: I'm your local weather authority meteorologist, Molly Naisland. Mostly sunny skies across the area for your Tuesday, a very pleasant one. Temperatures in the upper 70s. Increasing clouds overnight, but a quiet night. Temperatures down in the upper 50s and low 60s. Partly to mostly cloudy throughout the day Wednesday, with rain chances developing in the afternoon and evening. You can find more weather updates 24/7 on CIProud.com.
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0: 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The Scott Miller Show is on the radio for a Tuesday morning, the 23rd of June. 9 minutes past 6 a.m. The Scott Miller Show is on the radio for another broadcast day. Sunny today, highs in the upper 70s, 55 right now at WJBC. Well, we made it through Monday. We're into Tuesday. Thanks for hanging out. Hey, what could you do with an extra grand this summer? A last-minute beach trip? 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If you're looking for a reason to celebrate today, it's Let It Go Day. Let it go! Let it go! It's National Detroit Style Pizza Day. It's International Widows Day. It's National Hydration Day. It's National Pecan Sandies Day. Pecan. National Pecan Sandies Day. It's National Pink Day. It's National Pink Flamingo Day. It's Runner's Selfie Day. It's SAT Math Day. It's Typewriter Day. And it's United Nations Public Service Day today on the 23rd of June. So, which one resonates with me? Let's see. I don't know if I've ever had a pecan sandy. Pecan. I'll go with Pink Flamingo Day. Flamingos are kind of fun. I like a typewriter, though. When I was in high school, I took a typing class, and the teacher told me that my hands were too small. Said, nah, you really can't reach the whole width of the keyboard with your hands. I did very well in that class. And now, you know, I type pretty fast, but I'm not using the proper fingers. You know, the whole 60 words a minute or whatever you're supposed to, 90 words a minute. Yeah. But I can hammer them out with these little digits. It's probably some form of a hunt and a peck, but I don't really need to hunt. Prior to taking a typing class, you wrote all your papers. You know, cursive. You wrote your papers out. Your history project. You wrote it out. But then after, you know, high school, you get into college. For me, when you got into college, you typed everything. So you learned it. You didn't really need to take a typing class, because it was do it or you don't get to hand in your work. Nobody was handing in handwritten homework in college. You typed it. And at SIU, you had to go to Fainter Hall to print it. You had to buy a print card. Computer labs. You'd go sit at a computer lab and log in, and you would do your research, and you would type your papers, and then you'd have to send it to the printer and go stick in like a little credit card into the printing machine. The world has evolved. I didn't have a computer in my dorm room. My roommate did, I believe. He was must have had more money than I. I didn't have a computer until probably senior year. It's the first time I had a computer. Rest of that, stuck on campus. Got to do something, go to campus. 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It's a sweet deal to X Golf in Bloomington, huh? If you're looking for the ultimate summer day right here in central Illinois, Knights Action Park in Springfield has you covered. Water park, rides, mini golf, even go-karts, it's all in one spot. Grab your tickets now and make it a day the kids won't stop talking about. And don't forget to tune in right here to the Scott Miller Show every Thursday and Friday morning for your chance to win. Hey, I saw yesterday afternoon Blake Haas was talking about Facebook Marketplace, asking if you can negotiate on Facebook Marketplace. Let me see if I can reference the post to make sure that I represent it. It says, are you allowed to negotiate on Facebook Marketplace? There's 20 some odd responses, but the majority of them are saying yes, yes you can. Of course you can. It's an online garage sale. You know, there are people that post on Facebook Marketplace that think they're selling some kind of gold and they don't want to budge on their price. Well, then that means they are willing to put in the intestinal fortitude to ride it out until they find the right person that wants to pay that price. But anything else that's posted on Facebook Marketplace, you're there to get rid of it. Yeah, haggle. That's it. You're not Sears. You're not Toys R Us. You're not TJ Maxx. Those are set prices. If you want to go and pay a set price, you go into a brick and mortar store and you pay a set price. But if you're buying something, a used item or even a new item, with that comes some understanding. You know, there's no returns, no exchanges. So you should negotiate a price that you want to pay. Now, it's up to the seller to decide whether they want to accept that price. But absolutely, Facebook Marketplaces. And that's a whole other thing. With garage sales, you go to a garage sale in person, yeah, there's haggling. And if you get annoyed that people say, well, would you take... That's the whole purpose. People want to get the best price possible. So there's two routes you can go. Price it what you think you want to get for it and be open to being haggled. Or price it so there's no room for haggling. And then you can just say no to everybody. You know, for example, you've got some sort of Lululemon workout shorts. I'm sure those cost $69.95 on a good day at Lululemon. Well, that's a hot commodity for somebody that's into working out. Price those Lululemon shorts at $10. There's no, you know, you can't really argue when you're getting Lululemon. It's just fun to say Lululemon, you know, workout shorts. Sure, somebody may say, well, would you take five for these? And you can say, no, they are priced accordingly. But if you're pricing, you know, if you take those $69.95 Lululemon shorts and you sell them for $50, well, then I'm haggling with you because you've worn them. Your butt's been in them. And now you want me to pay just $15 less than new? I'd rather go get them new without your butt in them. Yeah, Facebook Marketplace, you're there to haggle. Unless it's such an amazing price and it's a product you want and you don't want to deal with haggling, then you can say, I'll take this. But then the whole problem is lining up the time to go get the item, because somebody's usually not responding. Is this available? Yes, it is. I'll take it. When are you available? Oh, only midnight on Tuesday in August, the second Tuesday. That's when I can be available for you to come pick this item up. That's the issue with Facebook Marketplaces. My schedule and your schedule are rarely ever going to align. And then there's the ever popular porch pickup, where you risk the opportunity of someone stealing your item and not paying for it. But thank goodness for Ring door cameras.
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8: Jill Schneider, CNBC. Stocks opened mixed on this Tuesday morning. On Monday, the Dow finished with gains, adding 148 points. The S&P 500 slid nearly 28 points. The Nasdaq took a hit, tanking 351 points, 1.3%. Before the opening bell, we'll get the latest earnings from Carnival. After the close, we'll hear from FedEx, KB Home, and Cerebras. SpaceX will try to regain its footing after three consecutive days of losses. The stock tumbled 16% on Monday as its post-IPO rally continues to cool. Shares of Salesforce lost 1%. That stock has been down for 14 consecutive sessions and has lost more than 40% since the beginning of the year. Fears that AI will disrupt software companies' business models have weighed on shares. The U.S. has authorized Iranian oil sales through August after what Vice President J.D. Vance called productive talks between Tehran and Washington in Switzerland over the weekend. Jill Schneider, CNBC.
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0: Selma Blair, the actress, is 54. Alison Krauss, the musician, is 55.
1: You say it best when you say nothing at all.
0: Frances McDormand, the actress, is 69. Randy Jackson, the former American Idol judge, is 70. And Clarence Thomas, the Supreme Court justice, is 78. We'll take a break. We'll come back. News on the way.
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0: I'm ABC News Tech Trends. The new report in the Wall Street Journal finds the prediction market Poly Market is apparently paying influencers to film themselves winning staged bets. The paper identifying over 1,000 videos in which people place allegedly fake wagers and then celebrate themselves winning. Many of those videos have now been taken down. The smartphone manufacturer Nothing has announced this year we're not getting a new version of its low-cost CMF phone. The reason, according to company officials, memory prices, which are elevated due to increased demand from the artificial intelligence sector. And the co-founder of the video game company Ubisoft died in a plane crash over the weekend. Claude Guillemot was one of two people aboard the aircraft, which went down in France on Friday. He co-founded the gaming company alongside his three brothers in 1986. Ubisoft is responsible for franchises like Assassin's Creed and Just Dance. With Tech Trends, I'm Mike Dubusky, ABC.
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14: First, the town of Normal is working on a proposal for two new buildings in Uptown. The two six-story buildings in the Circle will provide much-needed housing in the town. It'll also provide more retail space for economic growth. It'll be located on west and east sides of the Constitution Trail in Uptown, which is right off of College Avenue. This project is part of the Town of Normal Comprehensive Plan, along with the Uptown Redevelopment Plan. Those plans aim to make better use of the urban land in Uptown. The COO of the McLean County Chamber of Commerce says the buildings will be another piece of the puzzle to find a solution for the Twin Cities housing issue.
15: Missing middle is what we have when it comes to housing. We need multifamily. We need apartments. We need units that are attractive to students and young professionals, something that's different from your typical single family homes. And this fills a key gap in that regard. This is really about density, bringing more density to Uptown. The more people they can put there, the more it's going to benefit the existing businesses.
14: The project is expected to begin in the spring of 2027 after some final approvals and utility relocations are completed. Well, Heartland Community College's Agriculture Complex is named the Green/Lead Development of the Year from Illinois Re-Journal's 2026 Project Awards Competition. The award highlights buildings who use innovative technology to create a positive impact on their surrounding environment. The Ag Complex on HCC's campus is entirely self-sufficient, creating its own power by solar panels. The building is being recognized for its sustainable efforts, but also provides a much larger educational impact as well. Here's Assistant to the President, Steve Fast.
16: I think the thing that's particularly good about this particular building in this complex is it's designed not only to have that impact in how it's used, but also to inspire and include our educational mission. So we have students here that study renewable energy technology. We have students that learn to install wind and solar. They can come to this building, see how it's installed while they're doing their coursework.
14: They also hope the building in the future will inspire more communities to follow suit. Well, the FBI is asking for your help in finding and arresting a man accused of robbing a Central Missouri casino earlier this year. Two men arrived on March 25th at the Isle of Capri Casino with guns, wearing masks, sunglasses, and black clothing. Investigators say they walked into the vault and then stole a large sum of money from a drawer. Hollis Van Leer Jr. has been identified as one of the suspects and possibly has ties to Normal and Chicago. He is described as a black man 6 foot tall with black hair and brown eyes. If you have the right information, the FBI is willing to pay $5,000. Anyone with information should contact the FBI's Kansas City field office at 816-512-8200. Again, that's 816-512-8200. Or the Missouri State Highway Patrol at 573-751-1000. Again, that's 573-751-1000. And lastly, 8 Carle Health Hospitals have earned a leader designation in the Healthcare Equality Index for LGBTQ plus inclusive care. This is the highest recognition the HEI can give out. It evaluates organizations in four key areas: non-discrimination in staff training, patient services, employee benefits, and patient engagement. Carle Health has expanded education opportunities for workers, maintained inclusive policy language, and also received strong marks in employee benefits and workplace experience. Carle Health leaders say they will continue to offer a safe environment for patients and staff members. From your WMBD TV newsroom, I'm Rebecca Brumfield.
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22: I'm your local weather authority, meteorologist Molly Naisland. Mostly sunny skies across the area for your Tuesday, a very pleasant one. Temperatures in the upper 70s. Increasing clouds overnight, but a quiet night. Temperatures down in the upper 50s and low 60s. Partly to mostly cloudy throughout the day Wednesday, with rain chances developing in the afternoon and evening. You can find more weather updates 24/7 on CIProud.com.
20: 58 degrees right now at WJBC. 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Kim Commando on the way, and a Miller Moment of Merriment.
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28: 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Companies are taking a chainsaw to the org chart, and AI is holding the saw. The coordinating, the scheduling, the status emails nobody reads? A bot does that now. I'm Kim Commando for ExpressVPN. 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Jack Dorsey says middle managers should not exist. Gartner says 1 in 5 companies will erase half that layer by year's end. The bosses left standing now run 12 direct reports, nearly double than what they used to. My prediction, in 3 years, the corporate pyramid has 2 floors, you and the AI that never books a 4 o'clock meeting. And look, some of these layers need trimming. But here's the move if you manage people. Stop doing the work AI does. Coordination is automated. Become the one who makes the judgment call a bot simply cannot. That's the job that survives. Get my free newsletter at getkim.com. 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
20: 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Sad news to report to you. Clive Davis, legendary music executive, has died at the age of 94. Clive Davis, the Grammy-winning record producer who transformed Columbia, Arista, and J Records into music industry powerhouses, died Monday at his Manhattan home. He was 94 years old. No cause of death was announced, though he recently faced respiratory issues. Davis launched the careers of Whitney Houston, Bruce Springsteen, Janis Joplin, Barry Manilow, Aretha Franklin, Carlos Santana during a 5-decade career. Despite being fired from Columbia in 1973 for misusing funds, he rebounded at Arista and later founded J Records, where he launched Alicia Keys. He was also known for his lavish Grammy Week parties. Santana called Davis a visionary who could hear the intangible before anyone could see it. Manilow reflected on the 50-year partnership, saying Davis treated business like family. Alicia Keys honored the visionary who transformed dreams into reality. Clive Davis had his hands on these three songs.

0: WJBC and Beer Nuts present the Scott Miller Show hat. This is an embroidered baseball cap. On the front of it, the Beer Nuts logo and the Scott Miller Show logo. And on the back of the hat, my cartoon photo with the big mustache. This is not a contest prize. This hat is not for sale. The only way to get a Scott Miller hat is when I gift them randomly. Now, there is only one rule. You cannot ask for a hat. If you ask for one, you are restricted from receiving a hat. You are banned. You do not get a hat. WJBC, good morning. Who's this?
1: Good morning. This is your mom. I want a hat. I'm a down low.
0: Mom?
1: We won't tell anybody.
0: What is rule number one?
2: Don't ask for a hat.
0: No hat for her.

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8: PFAS, or so-called forever chemicals, are widely used and found at low levels throughout the environment, both indoors and out. A study of a Swedish community with unusually high exposure through their water supply found that children who had a significant exposure to forever chemicals in the womb were more likely to develop asthma. But this link was only seen in the highest exposure levels, not at the typical everyday levels most people encounter. If you're looking to limit exposure, install a water filter that removes PFAS and stay aware about local water quality. Avoid heating food or liquids in plastic containers and replace nonstick pans with stainless steel, cast iron, or ceramic cookware. These chemicals can build up over time, but their full effects on health aren't entirely clear. If you're concerned about this issue, especially if you're pregnant, talk to your doctor. With this Medical Minute, I'm Jacqueline Lee.
0: Your WJBC forecast comes from WMBD TV meteorologist Molly Naslin. Sunny today, highs in the upper 70s. Tonight, low in the upper 50s, 59 degrees right now at WJBC. It's 7 a.m. Good morning.
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10: From ABC News, I'm Sherry Preston. The new acting director of national intelligence is getting to work. Sources tell ABC's Mary Bruce that Bill Pulte has begun a wave of layoffs at the Office of National Intelligence.
11: Now, it is not clear how many jobs are going to be affected, but sources say the National Counterterrorism Center is likely to be hit hard. Pulte, who just took over the role last week, today's actually his second full day on the job, is a Trump loyalist with zero intelligence experience. But the president has made clear he wants him to slash jobs at the agency, and Trump says he thinks Pulte is actually better able to make these cuts because he's in the role temporarily.
10: Many Democrats say those kinds of decisions should be made by a permanent director. Vice President J.D. Vance back from talks with Iranian leaders in Switzerland.
8: The administration is touting progress in peace talks with Iran, saying Iran has agreed to allow international nuclear inspectors into the country. But that promise of nuclear inspectors is the same promise made under President Obama's deal, which Trump tore up. In Iranian state media reports, Iran has made no new commitments regarding its nuclear program.
10: ABC's Karen Hua, Iran's president arriving in Pakistan for more discussions as the Pentagon prepares to ask Congress for $80 billion to cover the cost of the war. A blanket of hot, sticky weather is sitting on top of Western Europe right now and is expected to stay there for several days. In France, at least 18 people have died. ABC's James Longman with more.
3: Most of Europe doesn't really do air conditioning. We know at least 40 people have died since Thursday alone, among them, sadly, two young children who were left in the back of a hot car. But the majority have died drowning, swimming in unsupervised water. There are health alerts in dozens of cities from Germany to Italy. Here in the United Kingdom, we are going to break weather records as well.
10: In the UK, they're about to get their seventh prime minister in 10 years as Britain struggles with a sluggish economy and a dysfunctional government. You're listening to ABC News.
12: 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I've been surfing here since I was a kid. Now, seeing my grandson out on the water, it means everything to me. Watching him and taking in the blue waves, the sea breeze, the blurry horizon.
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10: A bipartisan housing bill has passed the Senate.
14: The measure will loosen regulations to encourage more home construction, open up funding to convert abandoned buildings into new housing, and ban Wall Street investors from buying single-family homes so those homes can instead be sold to families. Five Republicans voted against the bill. A recent report finding a nationwide shortage of 10 million homes.
10: That's ABC's Lina Moise. Now that it's passed the Senate, the House will be voting on that bill today. State of emergency declared in parts of Los Angeles, where a warehouse has been burning for nearly a week now. L.A. Councilmember Isabel Jurado represents the district.
15: Families are still dealing with the smoke, odor, ash, closed parks and community spaces, disrupted routines, and serious concerns about what they are breathing.
10: 85 million pounds of decaying food is now burning. Who's the loudest man on earth? Joseph McGrail Baitup, actually, an Australian air conditioning cleaner.
16: Oh, yay! Oh, yay! Oh, yay! My lords, my ladies and gentlemen, welcome to Canberra!
10: That's him in his role as town crier of Canberra. It was a different yell of the word now at 122.4 decibels that won in the Guinness World Record last week. To do it, he beat out the previous loudest person in the world, a schoolteacher from Northern Ireland who yelled quiet. Sherry Preston, ABC News.
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18: The FBI is asking for your help in finding a man accused of robbing a central Missouri casino. On March 25th, two men walked into the Isle of Capri Casino with guns, masks, sunglasses, and black clothing. They stole a large sum of money from a drawer. Hollis Van Leer Jr. has been identified as one of the suspects and possibly has ties to Normal and Chicago. If you have the right information, the FBI is offering a $5,000 reward. And Heartland Community College's Agriculture Complex was named the Green/Lead Decade Development of the Year from the Illinois Re-Journal. The award highlights buildings who use innovative technology to create a positive impact on the environment. The Ag Complex on HCC's campus is entirely self-sufficient, creating its own power by solar panels. And as marathon negotiations in Switzerland wrapped up Monday, Vice President J.D. Vance said Iran would allow nuclear inspectors to return to the country. Iran's foreign ministry said real negotiations on the nuclear issue haven't yet started. More news updates 24/7 on CIProud.com. From the WMED TV Newsroom, I'm Renee Skinner.
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10: I'm your local weather authority meteorologist, Molly Naisland. Mostly sunny skies across the area for your Tuesday, a very pleasant one. Temperatures in the upper 70s, increasing clouds overnight, but a quiet night. Temperatures down in the upper 50s and low 60s. Partly to mostly cloudy throughout the day Wednesday, with rain chances developing in the afternoon and evening. You can find more weather updates 24/7 on CIProud.com.
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0: 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To give us the latest from Washington, D.C., I'd like to welcome back to the show Congressman Darren LaHood. Congressman, good morning, sir.
20: Hey, good morning, Scott. Good to be with you and your listeners today.
0: A lot to talk to you about. The administration recently signed a 14-point memorandum of understanding aimed at ending hostilities with Iran, which includes a temporary 60-day window to keep the Strait of Hormuz open and toll-free while a final deal is negotiated. Given their track record, how skeptical are you that they will actually use these 60 days to clear their naval mines and allow safe commercial shipping? And what specific triggers will Congress look for to ensure the U.S. doesn't get backed into a bad permanent deal?
20: Well, all those things I think are important that you mentioned, Scott. And as you referenced, J.D. Vance, the vice president, has been in Switzerland negotiating with the Pakistanis and also the Qataris on making sure that we have an ironclad deal that makes sure that Iran never has a nuclear weapon again. In terms of your question on the Strait of Hormuz, we saw yesterday 19 million barrels of oil came through the Strait of Hormuz. So it is open back up. But make no mistake about it, Scott. The Iranians are blatantly untrustworthy. They have violated treaties in the past. They have violated agreements in the past. They have had, a record of not abiding by international norms. So I think part of what has taken this so long is putting in place firm agreement terms that don't allow Iran to have nuclear weapons. Now, what does that mean? It means unfettered access to their nuclear facilities at any time by Americans and our allies. Secondarily, it means they cannot rebuild their ballistic missiles and their hypersonic missiles that engaged in terrorism. Thirdly, and this has been a big part of the negotiation, is the support of Hezbollah in southern Lebanon and throughout Lebanon, which has really been a cancer, a malign cancer that has disrupted Lebanon, which is important to many of my constituents. So, I mean, those are things that are being worked on. The good news is the fighting has subsided. The Strait of Hormuz, as of yesterday, has opened back up again. But there's still a lot of details that need to be codified, put in place, and most importantly, enforcement mechanisms moving forward to make sure that Iran, which is the leading state sponsor of terrorism, no longer engages in the type of activity that they have done to disrupt the Middle East.
0: Well, one of the things in this 14-point plan is a proposed $300 billion for a regional fund to do reconstruction, paired with immediate U.S. Treasury waivers for Iranian oil exports. Critics are already calling this a massive concession to Tehran. As a member of the House Intelligence Committee, do you view this financial incentive as necessary for peace through strength leverage, or to permanently secure the strait, or is this an over-appeasement of a hostile regime?
20: Well, a lot packed into what you just said there, but as you referenced, I do serve on the Intelligence Committee. Yes, I have concerns about any money that goes to the Iranian mullahs and those zealots that have engaged in terrorism. However, not one nickel of taxpayer money will go to the Iranians. Now, on reconstruction, I know some of the Gulf countries, particularly Qatar, UAE, Bahrain, Kuwait, and others have offered to do humanitarian reconstruction to rebuild their country. That means rebuilding some of the infrastructure, roads and bridges. I don't have a problem with that, Scott, if that's what the money goes to. I think that's where enforcement mechanisms and making sure we have responsible terms in there to make sure that it's not going to alternative uses is why the negotiations and the codification of any agreement has taken so long to do that. But yes, to answer your specific question, I have concerns about any money going that to rebuild their military. However, for reconstruction, for humanitarian purposes, I think, there's general support within the Congress for that.
0: All right, let's switch over to the nation's capital. There was a $14 million renovation of the Lincoln Memorial Reflecting Pool ahead of the country's 250th anniversary, and it's really hit some major roadblocks, turning bright green with algae, suffering from peeling paint. The administration is pointing to vandalism. Others blame it to be a rushed project. As a lawmaker looking at federal spending, what's your take on how this project has been handled?
20: Well, that's a lot of money. First of all, it's a lot of federal taxpayer money. We ought to find out why it didn't work the way that it did. We have an obligation and responsibility as members of Congress, as a co-equal branch of government and having oversight to figure out why what went wrong, how it got screwed up. And I know that our oversight committee, our chairman, Jamie Comer, is looking into it. But yeah, I'm not going to make any excuses for this. Now, I will say, Scott, the reflecting pool has been an issue for a while. Back in 2012, I think it was, the Obama administration invested close to $30 million on the reflecting pool as part of maintenance and fixing it up, and the algae came back then. But if there was, in the current case, any vandalism or nefarious activities, people need to be held accountable. But there's no excuses for $14 million being used on this and not working.
0: The administration says six people have been arrested for vandalism to the reflecting pool, but the national news has been saying that there's been no proof of any arrests. Do you think we will find out any more information about this, or is it not important?
20: It is important. As I said, we have oversight on this, and our government reform committee needs to do a thorough investigation. Anybody that was responsible for vandalism to federal property, I mean, there's strict criminal statutes on that. They need to be held accountable. And I'll continue to push forward as one member of Congress to make sure that gets done.
0: We're on the phone with Congressman Darren LaHood. The president just unveiled this newly designed Air Force One, originally built as a luxury liner for Qatar royal family. While the administration calls it a free gift to bridge the gap until Boeing's official fleet arrives in 2028, reports indicate that retrofitting this foreign-known jet with secure military communications and anti-missile defense countermeasures actually cost close to $1 billion, with funds coming from the Pentagon's nuclear program. Given the strict oversight required for the Commander-in-Chief's Airborne Command Post, are you confident that intelligence agencies have thoroughly swept this aircraft for foreign surveillance technology?
20: Well, I have faith in our intelligence services and our men and women that serve at the Department of Defense or the Department of War. However, I said at the very beginning, Scott, I don't think we should be accepting jets from regimes like Qatar, period, full stop. I don't think it was wise to do that. We have the greatest country in the world, the greatest military. We have plenty of assets. We have plenty of planes. I think there were other uses of our aircraft that could have supplemented this. So we should have never accepted it in the first place.
0: Hey, you're a co-chair of the Congressional Soccer Caucus and a member of the White House Task Force. You spent years laying the groundwork for the 2026 FIFA World Cup, which is currently underway. You helped secure a massive bipartisan federal investment last summer for anti-drone technology to fortify the 11 U.S. host cities. With the tournament in full swing, how are these security defenses holding up on the ground and against potential lone wolf threats?
20: Well, we're 13 days into the tournament, and so far, so good. Remember, Scott, this is the largest sporting event in the history of the world, what we're seeing unfold. And so far, the tournament has been excellent. And what we're most concerned about is the safety and security of the visitors, the spectators, the fans that are coming to America. This will have a $30 billion economic impact over the 39 days that the World Cup goes on. And remember, we're hosting this with Canada and Mexico, and it's the World Cup that expanded from 32 to 48 teams. What I tell my constituents and my colleagues, Scott, we're having 104 Super Bowls in 39 days simultaneously. But so far, so good. And obviously, our U.S. team is off to a great start. We're 2-0. We play again on Thursday night against Turkey. But we're most likely going to make, we are going to make it into the next round. And so it's been a wonderful tournament. And it goes to show you that events like this, where you're bringing sporting events to the United States, sports transcends politics. And why we may have differences with a number of these countries, including Iran is in the World Cup. Iraq is in the World Cup. Nine countries from Africa in the World Cup. But we're seeing, once the games have started, that, again, people are thrilled to be in America to watch these games, and we're having a very, very successful tournament so far.
0: Hey, you recently partnered with fellow Illinois rep Nikki Budzinski to introduce the Boxing Therapy for Parkinson's Access Act. What can you tell me about it?
20: Well, boxing therapy has been a proven mobility exercise for people that suffer from Parkinson's. And this allows them, the therapy boxing allows them to remain more independent in their daily lives. So, I mean, that's what NIH has told us, the National Institutes of Health. So Congresswoman Budzinski, a Democrat from the Champaign area, and I partnered together on this particular bill. I would also mention that I recently visited a facility in Minooka, Illinois, which is in Grundy County in my district, what's called Rock Steady Boxing Class. And I saw firsthand personal stories of people that suffer from Parkinson's and how this boxing therapy can be helpful. So what our legislation will do is help direct funds through the VA and a number of our programs to help with Parkinson's disorder and to allow people to have relief from the deficiencies of Parkinson. And so we have a number of co-sponsors already on the bill. We're working to get this across the finish line and bring more access to this therapy, which will help people across the country.
0: You know, in a political environment that often feels incredibly divided, this bill stands out as a genuinely bipartisan, common sense effort to co-sponsor by a Republican and a Democrat from neighboring Illinois districts. What is the strategy for gathering broader bipartisan momentum to push this bill across the finish line?
20: Yeah, good question, Scott. I mean, what Congresswoman Baczynski and I are now tasked with is really educating and advocating to our fellow members of Congress. As you might imagine, Scott, members of Congress have lots of things that are on their plate. And maybe they don't know about this therapy and how it works. So we're in the process of getting information to our colleagues, talking to them personally, getting them added as co-sponsors. That's the biggest thing we're doing. And then also working with the stakeholders. Obviously, Parkinson's affects every congressional district across the country, and making sure the stakeholders that are very active in my district are active in other congressional districts, and reminding their members of Congress that this legislation will help.
0: Congressman LaHood, I appreciate your time. I'll check in with you again soon.
20: Always good to be with you, Scott. Have a great week.
0: You too. 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
24: Are your political insights from ABC News. We're in the final days of the Supreme Court's current term, and some tense decisions are on the way. Between Tuesday and Thursday, the justices are likely expected to return decisions on a variety of issues, including state bans on trans athletes, the firing of Fed Chair Lisa Cook, and late arriving mail-in ballots. Justice Department subpoenas linked to ICE raids in Minnesota have been nixed.
25: Patrick Schiltz, the chief judge of the Minnesota Federal District Court, found that the subpoenas were part of a campaign to retaliate and pressure state officials who resisted cooperating with immigration and customs enforcement officers.
24: That's ABC's Alex Mallon in Washington. New York's primary day is Tuesday. Among the most highly anticipated races, the 10th Congressional District in Lower Manhattan and parts of Brooklyn, where two-term Democratic U.S. Representative Dan Goldman challenges former city comptroller Brad Lander. Also being tested, newly minted Mayor Zoran Mamdani's influence on candidates he has endorsed. I'm Stephanie Officer, ABC News.
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2: First, the town of Normal is working on a proposal for two new buildings in Uptown. The two six-story buildings in the Circle will provide much-needed housing in the town. It'll also provide more retail space for economic growth. It'll be located on west and east sides of the Constitution Trail in Uptown, which is right off of College Avenue. This project is part of the Town of Normal Comprehensive Plan, along with the Uptown Redevelopment Plan. Those plans aim to make better use of the urban land in Uptown. The COO of the McLean County Chamber of Commerce says the buildings will be another piece of the puzzle to find a solution for the Twin Cities housing issue.
4: Missing middle is what we have when it comes to housing. We need multifamily, we need apartments, we need units that are attractive to students and young professionals, something that's different from your typical single family homes. And this fills a key gap in that regard. This is really about density, bringing more density to Uptown. The more people they can put there, the more it's going to benefit the existing businesses.
2: The project is expected to begin in the spring of 2027 after some final approvals and utility relocations are completed. Well, Heartland Community College's Agriculture Complex is named the Green/Lead Development of the Year from Illinois Re-Journal's 2026 Project Awards Competition. The award highlights buildings who use innovative technology to create a positive impact on their surrounding environment. The Ag Complex on HCC's campus is entirely self-sufficient, creating its own power by solar panels. The building is being recognized for its sustainable efforts, but also provides a much larger educational impact as well. Here's Assistant to the President, Steve Fast.
5: I think the thing that's particularly good about this particular building in this complex is it's designed not only to have that impact in how it's used, but also to inspire and include our educational mission. So we have students here that study renewable energy technology. We have students that learn to install wind and solar. They can come to this building, see how it's installed while they're doing their coursework.
2: They also hope the building in the future will inspire more communities to follow suit. Well, the FBI is asking for your help in finding and arresting a man accused of robbing a central Missouri casino earlier this year. Two men arrived on March 25th at the Isle of Capri Casino with guns, wearing masks, sunglasses, and black clothing. Investigators say they walked into the vault and then stole a large sum of money from a drawer. Hollis Van Leer Jr. has been identified as one of the suspects and possibly has ties to Normal and Chicago. He is described as a black man 6 foot tall with black hair and brown eyes. If you have the right information, the FBI is willing to pay $5,000. Anyone with information should contact the FBI's Kansas City field office at 816-512-8200. Again, that's 816-512-8200. Or the Missouri State Highway Patrol at 573-751-1000. Again, that's 573-751-1000. And lastly, 8 Carle Health Hospitals have earned a leader designation in the Healthcare Equality Index for LGBTQ+ inclusive care. This is the highest recognition the HEI can give out. It evaluates organizations in 4 key areas: non-discrimination in staff training, patient services, employee benefits, and patient engagement. Carle Health has expanded education opportunities for workers, maintained inclusive policy language, and also received strong marks in employee benefits and workplace experience. Carle Health leaders say they will continue to offer a safe environment for patients and staff members. From your WMED TV newsroom, I'm Rebecca Brumfield.
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2: I'm your local weather authority meteorologist Molly Naisland. Mostly sunny skies across the area for your Tuesday, a very pleasant one. Temperatures in the upper 70s. Increasing clouds overnight, but a quiet night. Temperatures down in the upper 50s and low 60s. Partly to mostly cloudy throughout the day Wednesday, with rain chances developing in the afternoon and evening. You can find more weather updates 24/7 on CIProud.com.
0: 61 degrees right now at WJBC. Cancer has touched nearly every family in one way or another. That's why you're invited to join the Relay for Life of McLean County on Saturday, June 27th at Crafted Coffee from 3 until 10 p.m. Enjoy live music, family activities, raffles, survivor recognition, and a moving luminaria ceremony as our community comes together to celebrate survivors, remember loved ones, and fight back against cancer. Doors open at 3. The survivor dinner is at 4:30. 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Hey, supplement use among American adults jumped from 51% to 60% between 1999 and 2023, with the biggest increase after 2009, according to new research. Traditional multivitamin use declined from 35% to 31%, while individual vitamins and minerals surged. Vitamin D exploded from 5% to 29%. Zinc doubled in popularity. Specialized products like collagen, elderberry, ashwagandha, and probiotics gained significant ground. Adults 65 and older showed the largest increase, rising from 62% to 78% usage, raising concerns about potential interactions with prescription medications. The COVID-19 pandemic appeared to boost immune support supplements. Researchers analyzed data from over 63,000 adults across 25 years of federal health surveys, finding Americans increasingly choose specific supplements over all-in-one multivitamins. I will tell you that 2 weeks ago, I started taking a men's Centrum or whatever multivitamin gummies. I take two of those every morning. And then this week, I added some beet supplements. I was talking to my doctor, and he said that there is some research out there that red beet supplements can help lower blood pressure. So I'm taking them every morning. We'll see if anything good or bad comes from it. It's not inconvenient. They don't taste bad. It's I take my pills, and then I take the gummies, and I hit the road. We'll see. All right, what else can I tell you here? A Northwestern Mutual survey reveals one-third of Gen X adults and more than half of millennials remain financially dependent on their parents. Across all ages, 42% of adults report some financial reliance on family, including 72% of Gen Z. This occurs as baby boomers control roughly $90 trillion in household wealth, with $124 trillion expected to transfer to younger generations by 2048. However, inheritance isn't guaranteed or immediate. Americans live longer and spend more on long-term care, with most inheritors receiving money in their late 50s or early 60s. Only 40% inherit at all. Young adults face higher mortgage balances, larger student loans, and rising living costs. Pew Research shows 44% of young adults received parental help recently, primarily for groceries, utilities, and phone bills. Over one-third of supporting parents say it hurts their finances. There needs to be a way. If you think about this, I think in the majority of cases, not all cases, the majority of cases, if your parents plan and save throughout their life, and they leave you money usually it's later in your life when you don't necessarily need the help. There needs to be a way where we could figure it out, and it would be impossible. But for them to help you out early in your life, to help get you a steady footing, to give yourself a long financial stable life instead of, you know, later in life when you're already secure, and not all the time, I understand, but, you know, to get a chunk of money when I'm 50 years old or 60 years old, not saying it wouldn't be helpful, it wouldn't be nice, but when I was 27, it could have made an incredible difference in life choices and housing and whatnot. And it's, I'm not saying I don't want the money. What I'm saying is it would just benefit humans more if you could get it earlier rather than later. And I know there are some situations where, listen, when you're 50 or 60, and if your parents are kind enough and loving enough and have the ability to leave you some money, it can help you and benefit you and change your life moving forward. I understand. But I think in the majority of cases, most people that inherit money later in their life after their parents pass, they're somewhat comfortable financially. But I don't really know how you can reverse that, because the math doesn't math. Hey, in more places than ever, the starter home now comes with a seven-figure price tag, according to Axios. The story cites a Zillow analysis that counts 242 U.S. cities where entry-level homes typically cost $1 million or more, up from 226 last year and just 80 before the pandemic. This shift isn't limited to the coasts, though California does dominate. In all, 26 states now have at least one market where homes average $1 million plus, up from 9 before the pandemic. So here are the states with the most million-dollar starter market cities. We'll start with Connecticut, Hawaii, and Maryland. They're tied at the bottom of the list. Number 7 is Texas. They've got 7. 6 is Washington with 8. 5 is Massachusetts with 10. 4 is Florida with 11. Then New Jersey with 26. New York with 41. And yes, California. 105 cities with the most million-dollar starter market cities. The typical starter home comes in at an easier to take $198,000 outside of these million-dollar communities. All right, it's FM 102.1 and AM 1230 WJBC. 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Good morning.
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0: WJBC and Beer Nuts present the Scott Miller Show hat. This is an embroidered baseball cap. On the front of it, the Beer Nuts logo and the Scott Miller Show logo. And on the back of the hat, my cartoon photo with the big mustache. This is not a contest prize. This hat is not for sale. The only way to get a Scott Miller hat is when I gift them randomly. Now, there is only one rule. You cannot ask for a hat. If you ask for one, you are restricted from receiving a hat. You are banned. You do not get a hat. WJBC, good morning. Who's this?
1: Good morning. This is your mom. I want a hat. I'm a down low.
0: Mom?
1: We won't tell anybody.
0: What is rule number one?
2: Don't ask for a hat.
0: No hat for her.
3: Real estate agent who one day his little brother shows up, and it's not his real little brother, it's the little brother he had when he was a big brother little brother volunteer, but this guy acts like he was actually his little brother, and he's in bad shape, so he needs a place to stay, and Cena, you know, being nice, takes him in, and well, of course, bad things happen. He just causes chaos wherever he goes. That's kind of Eric Andre's thing. If you like Eric Andre's shtick about just being weird and off-putting, then yeah, you're going to enjoy this. I did not, but I can see the appeal for people who enjoy that kind of movie where somebody just is ruining somebody's life repeatedly.
0: All righty. What else?
3: Well, on streaming rental, you can get the movie Tuner. It's actually seeing Dustin Hoffman back on the screen for the first time in quite some time. In the story of a young man who has a hearing impairment, he can hear, but he hears too well, is what it is. And it makes him really great at tuning pianos, but it makes him even better at cracking safes. So he has this very sensitive ear, and he gets involved with some people who are cracking safes. And this is going to a place that's a very dark and for him, and of course going to get him into some very big trouble if he gets caught. But also he's going to deal with some very dangerous people. This is a pretty terrific thriller. It's got a great pace, and of course, if you're somebody who's been dying to see Dustin Hoffman back in the big screen doing something for the first time in a long time, this is your opportunity. That is out now.
0: What's the name of that film?
3: It's called Tuner.
0: Tuner. All right. Anything else we should make note of?
3: Yes. I Love Boosters is a movie from director Boots Riley, who, of course, did a few big movies just not all that long ago. But Boosters is basically some people who steal fashion from high-end fashion places and then resell it on the streets. It's a Robin Hood-style story where people have been stealing from them for a long time, especially Demi Moore's character has been stealing kind of their style and making it into high fashion, so they steal it back and they sell it on the streets, and it goes to a much, much weirder place than that. It's a critique of not just the fashion industry, but also just kind of this type of capitalism that is out of control and kind of taking things over and just eating entire industries as opposed to making things better. And that's a really good spot for Boots Riley, who's a really great satirist, especially when it comes to that type of social issue where you see companies that are irresponsibly enriching themselves as opposed to actually engaging in an actual economy.
0: Have you seen the new Steven Spielberg movie Disclosure Day?
3: Oh, yes.
0: And how many mustaches would you give that film?
3: 3.5.
0: My mother gave it 3.5. She said that the last part of that movie is just unbelievable. She was blown away, but she gave it 3.5 mustaches as well. Look at you two on the same page.
3: It's a pretty terrific movie, and of course it's Steven Spielberg. He can do this in his sleep if he wanted to, and he's just so very, very good at it.
0: Are you going to go see Toy Story 5?
3: I already have.
0: And?
3: I liked it. I know a lot of people are kind of tired of the whole Toy Story thing, but I love it. I've always loved it, and especially the character Jessie, Joan Cusack's character, getting the spotlight here is just wonderful, and she's just such a great, great voice actress, and that character is just wonderful.
0: And then the new Taylor Swift song in there as well.
3: I didn't even notice it, honestly. Nothing against her. I like Taylor. I didn't even really know about it.
0: All right. What's happening at IHateCritics.net this week?
3: We're doing a special on The Ring. Davy Chase, the young actress who played Samara, the villain of the

0: Ring. She passed away recently, and so we all love that movie on the show, so we're paying tribute to that this week.
1: All righty, Sean Patrick, I appreciate your time. I'll check in with you again soon, okay?
0: All right, sounds good.
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0: Your WJBC forecast comes from WMBD-TV meteorologist Molly Naislund. Sunny today. Highs in the upper 70s tonight. Lows in the upper 50s. Wednesday mostly cloudy. Highs in the low 80s. Currently here at WJBC, 63 degrees. Hey, coming up next, the deputy city manager for the city of Bloomington, Billy Tyus, joins me on the radio. On this Tuesday morning, the 23rd of June, it's 8 a.m. It's news time. Good morning.
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2: From ABC News, I'm Sherry Preston. Iran's president has arrived in Pakistan for talks with those mediating negotiations between Tehran and Washington. Vice President J.D. Vance saying he felt great about the progress made during talks in Switzerland. President Trump saying on social media Iran has fully and completely agreed to limitless nuclear inspections, but Iran has not confirmed that. What is being confirmed, however, is the price tag for the war thus far.
3: The Pentagon is asking Congress for $80 billion to cover the cost of the war with Iran and other budget shortfalls. Lawmakers have been pressing the Trump administration to provide a more comprehensive price tag for this conflict. The last update from the administration had the cost of the war at $29 billion.
2: ABC's Mary Bruce at the White House. The Senate may not agree to that, but it has agreed to a new housing bill, says ABC's Elizabeth Schulze.
4: This is a rare bipartisan win. The Senate passing what could be the most transformative piece of legislation in decades to try to lower the cost of buying a home. In an 85-5 vote, the Senate last night advanced the 21st Century Road to Housing Act. This will now head to the House, where it is expected to pass this week, then will go to President Trump's desk for his signature.
2: The bill would ban Wall Street investors from scooping up single-family homes and free up regulations so builders can move forward with more home construction. The acting director of National Intelligence, Bill Pulte, beginning a big round of layoffs in the intelligence community, according to sources. A warehouse in California that's been burning for a week is raising further concerns about air quality. ABC's Melissa Adan is in L.A.
5: The fire erupting last Wednesday afternoon at a 500,000 square feet cold storage facility in East L.A. Inside, 85 million pounds of food now rotting, prompting concerns over potential biohazards.
2: The cause of the fire remains under investigation, but the company owns the warehouse blames the solar panels on top of the building. 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
6: 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I've been surfing here since I was a kid. 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
2: A major heat wave continues throughout Europe, including in France, where at least 40 people have died drowning as they tried to cool off. ABC's James Longman is in London.
8: The weather really is wild because just last night, thunderstorms broke out all over London. There was flash flooding reported, and the Met Office here reported nearly 30,000 lightning strikes in just a 24-hour period. So a weather roller coaster, but the heat continues throughout.
2: Europe is the world's fastest warming continent. It's primary day in several states, Maryland, Utah, South Carolina, and, as ABC's Jared Kofsky reports, in New York, including in the biggest city in the country.
9: Tuesday is Democratic primary election day in New York City, and while Mayor Zoran Mamdani is not on the ballot, the races are expected to be a key test of whether the Democratic Socialist mayor's influence could grow in Washington, D.C. Two of the progressive congressional candidates Mamdani has endorsed, Daria Lisa Avila Chevalier and Brad Lander, are taking on incumbent Democrats. Last Thursday, Mamdani and Senator Bernie Sanders rallied together in support of the candidates they're both endorsing. The polls in New York close at 9 o'clock Eastern. Jared Kofsky, ABC News, New York.
2: Honors and tributes continue coming in for legendary music executive Clive Davis, who had professional relationships with numerous musicians, including Whitney Houston, Bruce Springsteen, Alicia Keys, and the Grateful Dead. Davis died this week at the age of 94. Sherry Preston, ABC News.
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12: The FBI is asking for your help in finding a man accused of robbing a Central Missouri casino. On March 25th, two men walked into the aisle of Capri Casino with guns, masks, sunglasses, and black clothing. They stole a large sum of money from a drawer. Hollis Van Leer Jr. has been identified as one of the suspects and possibly has ties to Normal and Chicago. If you have the right information, the FBI is offering a $5,000 reward. And Heartland Community College's Agriculture Complex was named the Green/Lead Development of the Year from the Illinois Reed Journal. The award highlights buildings who use innovative technology to create a positive impact on the environment. The Ag Complex on HCC's campus is entirely self-sufficient, creating its own power by solar panels. And as marathon negotiations in Switzerland wrapped up Monday, Vice President J.D. Vance said Iran would allow nuclear inspectors to return to the country. Iran's foreign ministry said real negotiations on the nuclear issue haven't yet started. More news updates 24/7 on CIProud.com. From the WMBD-TV Newsroom, I'm Renee Skinner.
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13: I'm your local weather authority meteorologist Molly Naisland. Mostly sunny skies across the area for your Tuesday, a very pleasant one. Temperatures in the upper 70s, increasing clouds overnight, but a quiet night. Temperatures down in the upper 50s and low 60s. Partly to mostly cloudy throughout the day Wednesday, with rain chances developing in the afternoon and evening. You can find more weather updates 24/7 on CIProud.com.
0: 63 degrees right now at WJBC.
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0: 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The Scott Miller Show is on the radio. There was a Bloomington City Council meeting last night. The Deputy City Manager of Bloomington, Billy Tyus, was there. He joins me on the phone right now. Good morning, sir.
14: Good morning, Scott. How are you?
0: Now, normally I talk with the city manager, but what, is he out in Bora Bora, laying on the beach, sunning his toes or something?
14: No, he's getting some much-needed vacation. It's a busy time here for us.
0: Well, we are right in the thick of summer construction season. What is the overall health of Bloomington's roads? And on our, is the local fuel and sales tax revenue keeping pace with the rising cost of road repairs?
14: We believe that it is. I mean, obviously, you know, you're getting less for your money these days, but we're getting a lot of work done, as most people can see if they're driving around town. You know, you see construction everywhere, and a lot of it's road work. You've got a lot of IDOT work as well, which helps a lot, because while it is tax dollars, it's not necessarily local tax dollars. So a lot of long-standing projects are getting done now on our roads. And to your point, like I said, you know, everything is more expensive, including road work and the cost of tar and all the things. But we're getting a lot of work done.
0: What is the latest on downtown construction? You know, there's phase one, phase two, phase three. I realize traffic is flowing in phase one, but that project's not complete yet. I know they painted that big red ring. I talked to the mayor about that when he was in here last. How are all the phases coming along? When are we going to be completely done? What is the end goal? And with construction, things can always get delayed, I know.
14: Yep, as you said, a lot of it's weather dependent, but Stark Construction is ahead of schedule. They are on the third stage of the first phase, which is the 400 block, and then they'll kick off the 300 block here very, very soon. And then they'll pause, and then everything will be done in the spring of 27. But as I said, they're ahead of schedule. They've got the 400 block opened up now. And again, as you know, when you've got 100-year-old streets and sidewalks and infrastructure, you find things that you didn't expect. So, you know, they run into some hiccups every so often and having to deal with those things, which can slow things down. But like I said, they're running ahead of schedule. And if you've seen the 600 block and the 500 block, at least in our opinion, it's beautiful and people are excited about it. We're going to have a ring lighting ceremony in July, which is really to kick off the opening of things and just to celebrate all the work. You know, that project, people have wanted streetscape work for years, and we've had plans sit on shelves, but we're actually doing the work now, and people are excited about it, and as are we.
0: You know, some of the buildings downtown had flooding issues in the construction zone. Is the city working to help those businesses with cleanup or damage, or are they on their own?
14: We are having conversations with those businesses, trying to figure out the best way to assist them. You know, it's a different situation in that, you know, it's not a simple fix. And so we're trying to work through how to best help them, but they should know that we are working on a plan to be able to help them, and we will. We're having conversations internally in terms of what that should look like, because again, we want to make sure that people, we do no harm and that there's no harm done to people. Now, you know, I know that there's a feeling that perhaps there's a correlation between the work and some of the flooding, but it, you know, there's nothing that shows that. But again, we want to be good neighbors and good government and make sure that we are helping people to not be harmed in all of this.
0: All right. The council approved spending nearly $1 million to purchase a fleet of vehicles ranging from an ambulance to service trucks. I know it's not cheap to run a city, but that seems like a lot of money.
14: Yeah, you've done your homework. That's pretty cool. So we are doing a lot of work, as you mentioned at the top of the hour. We're doing a lot of road work. You know, our ambulatory crews are running day and night 24/7, saving lives and helping people, you know, to get back on their feet. So to be able to do that, you need reliable vehicles. And again, as we've said, the cost of everything is higher these days. And so the prices are a bit higher in some cases than we had wanted, but it's necessary and critical vehicles that we need. And so that's why those purchases were made, you know, especially the ambulance. And here's the other thing with that. There's such a lead time on getting those delivered. I think it's like 500 days, I'm sorry. So we had to order that one early in order to get in queue to be able to get it to replace some of the older units, because it's replacing a 2018 unit, which may not seem like an old vehicle when you talk about my car or your car or others' cars, but in the life of an ambulance, that's an older vehicle. And so we want to get that replaced as soon as we can.
0: You know, outside of ambulance and specialty vehicles, of this $1 million that was spent to buy these fleet of vehicles, are any of them being purchased locally from local dealerships?
14: Well, here's the thing. We do regular bidding, and a lot of them come through it's a contract where we do aggregated purchasing, and we do offer to local bidders. In some cases, they just don't bid for whatever reason, and you know, but they're given the opportunity. So I don't have the bid list or the purchase list in front of me, so I don't know who we're buying from. But we do offer to local bidders, local companies, to bid on our work and to sell to us. But in some cases, for whatever reason, like there are times when perhaps it just doesn't work out for them, they don't bid on our project.
0: All right, we're on the phone with Deputy City Manager from the city of Bloomington, Billy Tyus. There's a big drone show coming up to celebrate the 250th anniversary of America. It's at the Interstate Center. A lot of people may think, oh, it's on 4th of July. It is not. It is on the 2nd of July. The city of Bloomington, the town of Normal, have combined funds together to put on this drone show. What are some details you can share with the public about this show?
14: But we're excited about it. As you said, it's on July 2nd. Gates are probably going to open around 6 o'clock. We're going to have food trucks. We're going to have a kids area, kids zone. It's going to be like nothing we've seen around this community in a while. It's not just plane flying around. It's going to be pretty special. And we're going to have two bands. We're going to have, you know, like I said, music. We're going to have food. We're going to have, you know, it's going to be a real celebration for this town. And the community has really stepped up in terms of helping to sponsor it. You mentioned the city of Bloomington and the town of Normal. McLean County is also contributing, and there are a host of other sponsors that have contributed that will be a part of the show. Like I said, the community has really stepped up to help fund this thing, and we're excited about it. It's at the Interstate Center. Gates are going to open at 6 o'clock. The show will probably start, it will start around 9. And again, it's going to be like nothing we've seen around. It's going to be pretty special.
0: And what is the cost for the general public to get in to attend?
14: It is absolutely free. Absolutely free. That's the best part. And it's going to kick off a weekend of a lot of things happening. You've got the Celebrate America things happening at the BCPA at 7 o'clock on July 2nd. And then you've got the regular fireworks event happening at Miller Park this year as well on the 4th.
0: Fantastic. Well, Deputy City Manager Billy Tyus, I appreciate your time this morning. We'll check in with you again soon.
14: All right. Thank you, Scott.
0: Thank you. 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
0: The days are longer, the grass is greener, and it's finally time to dust off the clubs. Listen to Blake Haas weekday afternoons between 4 and 6 at the end of the month for your chance to win a round of golf for two, cart included, at any of the City of Bloomington golf courses. You've got your choice: Highland Park, Prairie Vista, or the Den at Fox Creek. Enjoy an afternoon out on the course with a buddy. You could win with Bloomington Golf and WJBC. I am the resident foodie at WJBC. When there's food news, you can guarantee I'll bring it to you. Hey, rumors recently started swirling that Red Lobster was bringing back the endless shrimp promotion that famously contributed to the chain's financial troubles. Well, sort of. The seafood chain has announced a new sweepstakes that gave fans the chance to win endless, endless shrimp card, granting one lucky winner access to endless shrimp once a month for the next 25 years. That full prize package also included a reinforced steel card, a biometric safe, and a year of jiu-jitsu classes. However, if the winner doesn't want the steal, there is an alternate prize of $15,000 on the table. So, Red Lobster isn't bringing back endless shrimp in the form that customers can remember. It's bringing back the spirit of the promotion for one particularly fortunate fan. For everybody else, endless shrimp remains a memory and a reminder that sometimes a promotion can be a little too popular for its own good. After weeks of speculation and years of fans begging, Taco Bell has officially brought back its beloved Enchirito. Additionally, the Bell is introducing cinnamon sugar churros, a new take on the filled churros that quickly became a sensation when the Milk Bar birthday cake churros sold out in 2025. Taco Bell's Enchirito, which is a beef, refried bean and diced onion-filled burrito that's topped with red sauce and melted cheese hasn't been on menus since 2023, when fans voted to bring it back over the double-decker taco. Customers loved this saucy burrito so much that they even found ways to hack Taco Bell's permanent menu to recreate it while it was discontinued. You won't need that hack now, though. The real thing is officially back, at least for a limited time, following up on its Milk Bar birthday cake churros and salted caramel churros. Taco Bell is adding a new cinnamon sugar churro to its Lux Value menu. The three-pack dessert, priced at $1.99, features mini cinnamon-dusted churros filled with sweet cream. The returning Enchirito, the all-new cinnamon sugar churros, and the fajita-filled menus won't be around for long, so grab them while you can. Otherwise, you'll be left searching TikTok for new hacks to recreate them when they are gone. We'll take a break. We'll come back. We'll take a look at news next.
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12: Are your political insights from ABC News. We're in the final days of the Supreme Court's current term, and some tense decisions are on the way. Between Tuesday and Thursday, the justices are likely expected to return decisions on a variety of issues, including state bans on trans athletes, the firing of Fed Chair Lisa Cook, and late arriving mail-in ballots. Justice Department subpoenas linked to ICE raids in Minnesota have been nixed.
13: Patrick Schiltz, the chief judge of the Minnesota Federal District Court, found that the subpoenas were part of a campaign to retaliate and pressure state officials who resisted cooperating with immigration and customs enforcement officers.
12: That's ABC's Alex Mallon in Washington. New York's primary day is Tuesday. Among the most highly anticipated races, the 10th Congressional District in Lower Manhattan and parts of Brooklyn, where two-term Democratic U.S. Representative Dan Goldman challenges former city comptroller Brad Lander. Also being tested, newly minted Mayor Zoran Mamdani's influence on candidates he has endorsed. I'm Stephanie Officer, ABC News.
28: And now here's a look at today's news from our news partner, WMBD-TV.
14: First, the town of Normal is working on a proposal for two new buildings in Uptown. The two six-story buildings in the circle will provide much-needed housing in the town. It'll also provide more retail space for economic growth. It'll be located on west and east sides of the Constitution Trail in Uptown, which is right off of College Avenue. This project is part of the Town of Normal Comprehensive Plan, along with the Uptown Redevelopment Plan. Those plans aim to make better use of the urban land in Uptown. The COO of the McLean County Chamber of Commerce says the buildings will be another piece of the puzzle to find a solution for the Twin Cities housing issue.
15: Missing middle is what we have when it comes to housing. We need multifamily, we need apartments, we need units that are attractive to students and young professionals, something that's different from your typical single family homes. And this fills a key gap in that regard. This is really about density. Bringing more density to Uptown, the more people they can put there, the more it's going to benefit the existing businesses.
14: The project is expected to begin in the spring of 2027 after some final approvals and utility relocations are completed. Well, Heartland Community College's Agriculture Complex is named the Green/Lead Development of the Year from Illinois Re-Journal's 2026 Project Awards competition. The award highlights buildings who use innovative technology to create a positive impact on their surrounding environment. The Ag Complex on HCC's campus is entirely self-sufficient, creating its own power by solar panels. The building is being recognized for its sustainable efforts, but also provides a much larger educational impact as well. Here's Assistant to the President, Steve Fast.
16: I think the thing that's particularly good about this particular building in this complex is it's designed not only to have that impact in how it's used, but also to inspire and include our educational mission. So we have students here that study renewable energy technology. We have students that learn to install wind and solar. They can come to this building, see how it's installed while they're doing their coursework.
14: They also hope the building in the future will inspire more communities to follow suit. Well, the FBI is asking for your help in finding and arresting a man accused of robbing a central Missouri casino earlier this year. Two men arrived on March 25th at the Isle of Capri Casino with guns, wearing masks, sunglasses, and black clothing. Investigators say they walked into the vault and then stole a large sum of money from a drawer. Hollis Van Leer Jr. has been identified as one of the suspects and possibly has ties to Normal and Chicago. He is described as a black man 6 foot tall with black hair and brown eyes. If you have the right information, the FBI is willing to pay $5,000. Anyone with information should contact the FBI's Kansas City field office at 816-512-8200. Again, that's 816-512-8200. Or the Missouri State Highway Patrol at 573-751-1000. Again, that's 573-751-1000. And lastly, eight Carle Health hospitals have earned a leader designation in the Healthcare Equality Index for LGBTQ plus inclusive care. This is the highest recognition the HEI can give out. It evaluates organizations in four key areas: non-discrimination in staff training, patient services, employee benefits, and patient engagement. Carle Health has expanded education opportunities for workers, maintained inclusive policy language, and also received strong marks in employee benefits and workplace experience. Carle Health leaders say they will continue to offer a safe environment for patients and staff members. From your WMBD-TV newsroom, I'm Rebecca Brumfield.
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17: I'm your local weather authority meteorologist Molly Naisland. Mostly sunny skies across the area for your Tuesday, a very pleasant one. Temperatures in the upper 70s, increasing clouds overnight, but a quiet night. Temperatures down in the upper 50s and low 60s. Partly to mostly cloudy throughout the day Wednesday, with rain chances developing in the afternoon and evening. You can find more weather updates 24/7 on CIProud.com.
0: 65 degrees right now at WJBC.
28: Nothing says Central Illinois summer like sunburns, construction traffic, and the Scott Miller Show on WJBC.
0: 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The Scott Miller Show's on the radio. You could be 20, you could be 30, 40, 50, 60, 70, 80, 90. I don't know how old you are listening, but I'll tell you this. One of the greatest things that the city of Bloomington does is offer a wide variety of fun, entertaining, and adventurous opportunities for those that live in our community that are 55 and older. Road trips and lunches and thrift shop trips. And if you want to know more about it, please know that it's not just for Bloomington residents. It's open for anybody within the sound of my voice. Sure, there are opportunities where they only allow Bloomington residents first dibs, and then they open it up to everybody, but it's just not exclusively a Bloomington thing. I love it. I absolutely love it. The guy that runs it all is Neil McHenry. He joins me on the phone right now. Good morning, sir.
19: Good morning, Scott.
0: How you been? How you doing? What's new and exciting in your world?
19: Busy.
0: You know, you have told me that during some of these trips, you sometimes find a way to force in some ice cream. When is the last time you had some ice cream?
19: Oh, it's been about a month. I think we stopped for some over in the Champaign area.
0: Is that too long for you to go a month without ice cream on a road trip?
19: For me personally, no. I could. I'm pretty good. I have good control, but a lot of our participants, they start getting the craving every now and then.
0: The Jonesing for the
19: required to stop on the way home. Yeah, Jonesing.
0: Well, yeah. We are wrapping up the month of June. July is knocking on our door. Where are you headed in the month of July with the 55 and over crew?
19: Yeah, so our July trips, they're all centered around one of three things, pretty much. We've got some fresh air trips, we got some entertainment trips, and of course, obviously, food trips. So on Wednesday, July 8th, it's our Let's Go for a Hike trip. I've connected with the folks at the Parklands Foundation, and they are planning to give us an informative tour on the Letcher Basin that's along the Mackinac River. That is one of the area's finest examples of restored prairie. So it should be a nice little adventure, and we'll learn a thing or two. We just hope that it's a nice day and the rain stays away. Friday, July 17th, every month we do a Fresh Air Friday trip where a picnic lunch is included. This time we're heading up north to Matheson State Park. I have not been there personally, though I've driven by it several times, so looking forward to that. And then on the entertainment side, on Friday, July 24th, every year we go probably twice a year down to Sullivan. There's a nice theater down there called the Little Theater on the Square that puts on live shows. We are going to see a production of Annie. There are currently 3 spots available for that.
0: All right, really quick. For the July 8th, let's go on a hike trip, and July 17th, Fresh Air Friday picnic lunch. Are those sold out? Do you have spots open or no?
19: Nope, there are spots open for that. Obviously, people that might be interested in that should know that there is walking involved, most likely on some uneven surfaces. For the Fresh Air Friday trip up to Matheson, people do choose to just sit and enjoy a book or do some crafts while they're sitting on a bench somewhere. Others just go off to explore. There is no itinerary. I pretty much just force everybody to get off the bus and enjoy the fresh air, and they can do what they want when they're there as long as they're back at the bus when it's time to leave.
0: And if somebody wants to sign up for any of those, how do they do so?
19: They can sign up online at bloomingtonparks.org if they have an account, or they can create an account, or if they need help creating an account or help signing up over the phone, they can call our office at 309-434-2260.
0: All right. You've still got some more trips planned, food-wise as well, in July.
19: Yeah, I left off the most popular ones, the food-based trips. So on July 9th, we will have our second of 3 summer supper club trips over the summer. Just like our Let's Hit the Road breakfast and lunch trips, the destination is a surprise, but I do provide one clue for the summer supper clubs. The clue for July 9th is we will be heading to a steakhouse.
0: Ooh.
19: This trip, though, is currently full. However, the good news is there is nobody currently on the wait list. So if somebody were to go online and try to sign up for this, they would automatically get put on the wait list at no charge. And then chances are I will get in touch with them when a spot opens up, because a spot usually does open up a few days in advance.
0: All right, July 9th, going to a steakhouse for the summer supper club trip. What else you got?
19: And then July 29th is our first of 2 buffet lunch days. We stopped at a Golden Corral in Springfield last year for lunch one day on a trip, and it had rave reviews. Everybody enjoyed it. It was honestly a lot better than I expected to. So we are going to head back to Golden Corral for an all-you-can-eat lunch on July 29th. There are spots open for that trip.
0: Had you ever been to a Golden Corral before that trip?
19: Not before that. I've been to buffets that are no longer in existence
0: right.
19: in the area, but I don't think I'd ever been to a Golden Corral. And like I said, I was pleasantly surprised by it.
0: Yeah, they've got some good options. I've been to a Golden Corral in my time. That sounds kind of fun. I know buffets are very, very popular with the 55 and over crowd. What else you got planned?
19: Yep, I would just suggest not eating breakfast that day. We'll get there around 11:30 or so. So if you can stand out eating a big breakfast, you'll get your money's worth down at Golden Corral. But yeah, on July 30th, it's one of my favorite trips, because I get to bring my son along to it. He looks forward to it every year. He rides in the front seat and helps people on and off the bus. July 30th is our Where's the Scoop ice cream trip. It's an all-day adventure around Central Illinois. We'll stop by 5, probably 6 ice cream shops. We do a different direction every year. It's just a pretty much an ice cream crawl, where most people can't get ice cream at every place. They get a little petered out with the ice cream, but every year we have 1 or 2 people that literally order something at every place, and I don't know how they do it.
0: You said you bring your son. How old's your son?
19: He is he'll be almost 10 by the time this comes around.
0: Nice.
19: So yeah, he enjoys it. He still thinks it's cool to hang out with dad and the older adults.
0: What is your go-to flavor for ice cream? What's your favorite?
19: My favorite, and it's hard to find out and about in the wild. I can get it at the store, but I'm surprisingly a Rum Raisin fan.
0: Rum Raisin. All right. I'm an Elvis fan, and I've only seen it. I've seen it once in Fort Myers, Florida, and once in Chicago. But it's banana-flavored ice cream with a peanut butter swirl and I think either caramel or chocolate chunks throughout it. But it's banana ice cream. I would say that would be one of my top three favorites. It's pretty good.
19: Anything with peanut butter, I would be on board with, too. There's a Fluffernutter flavor, too, I've seen around.
0: Are we allowed to say that on the radio?
19: Allowed to say what?
0: Fluffernutter? It seems like it could be risque, depending on if they misheard us.
19: You might have tape delay, so you can beat me out.
0: What kind of special programs are being planned at the Adult Center at Miller Park coming up?
19: Yeah, so besides trips, we do offer events over at the Miller Park Adult Center. So in addition to our Tuesday through Friday daily activities, where we're open from 9 to 2, where registration is not required, we do have several special events where pre-registration is required. A couple of those include next Thursday, July 2nd, we're doing a special bingo, American-themed bingo and trivia. We're combining several rounds of bingo with some American-related trivia. Obviously, good old-fashioned American hot dogs and snacks will also be provided since it's over lunchtime between 11:30 and 1. There are spots open for that. Tuesday, July 14th, I'm looking forward to it. It should be a fun activity. It's our grandparent-grandchild Progressive Parks Playdate that will leave at 9 o'clock. So it's actually a trip, but it's a trip around town. We'll stop at 4 or so popular playgrounds around Bloomington, enjoy our city facilities in the parks. It'll just be a chance for grandma or grandpa or whatever they call themselves to hang out with their grandkids for a little bit and watch them have fun on the playgrounds. And if grandma or grandpa wants to go down the slide or swing, that's fine too.
0: I love it. And then July 23rd, you've got a WITS workout.
19: Yep, it's a pretty neat event. It's being put on by our friends at Carl Health and Fitness Center. It's over at their Mind and Body Studio. The event takes place at 11 o'clock. It's called WITS Workout. It will feature interactive activities designed to exercise the brain and to help maintain and enhance cognitive function and memory. It is a free event. I did say pre-registration is required. They do prefer that. Or they do want to kind of know how many people are expected to show up. We do have several signed up already. Like I said, it's a free event, and it should be fun, but it also should be a healthy event, too.
0: I love it. Anything else coming up this summer?
19: So, yeah, we've currently got several more special events at the Adult Center through September that are open for registration, as well as 11 more trips in August and September. So for more information on that, one can check out our digital brochure or a hard copy version if they're able to find one. The digital brochure is available at bloomingtonparks.org. And speaking of brochures, I'm in the midst of currently finalizing all trips and programs for the fall. That would be late September through very early January. So I'm getting all that stuff finalized. I know a lot of folks look forward to the release of this new information. So I can say that they should circle August 5th on their calendars for the release date for all that information. Registration won't start until August 19th, though, for Bloomington residents. And like you alluded to earlier, Bloomington residents do get a week in advance to sign up. They can sign up August 19th for these programs, while everybody else, whether it's Normal or Miami Beach, they will need to wait till August 26th to sign up.
0: Let's ask the most important question. In the fall brochure, will Scott Miller be featured at all?
19: Back for the second installment. I don't have the date in front of me.
0: You don't need to give the date.
19: It's in the fall. Let's just say that. There will be the second, I guess I'll call it annual, Scott Miller trip again. Yes.
0: And
19: Scott Miller will be joining us as a special guest, riding on the bus and enjoying all the destinations we go to that day as well.
0: And I don't have to be 55. You allow me to go once a year, and the rule.
19: You have a special waiver, yes. Yep.
0: I've got my name tag from last time, so I'll be bringing that with.
19: Okay, good.
0: All right. So we'll announce
19: that, and I know that that was one of the most popular trips last year. So
0: nice.
19: Thank you for that.
0: We'll announce where we're going. Well, it's a surprise, but when we're going and how you can sign up as the date gets closer before that fall brochure comes out. Neil McHenry, if people want to find out more information about everything and anything that we talked about and more, where can they learn more?
19: Yep, they can give me a call at 434-2260 or jump on their phone or computer or whatever they want to do and go to bloomingtonparks.org.
0: All right. Neil McHenry, I appreciate your time this morning. Have a great day.
19: All right. Thank you, Scott. Thank
0: it's
19: you.
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6: ABC News Tech Trends. The new report in the Wall Street Journal finds the prediction market Poly Market is apparently paying influencers to film themselves winning staged bets. The paper identifying over 1,000 videos in which people place allegedly fake wagers and then celebrate themselves winning. Many of those videos have now been taken down. The smartphone manufacturer Nothing has announced this year we're not getting a new version of its low-cost CMF phone. The reason, according to company officials, memory prices, which are elevated due to increased demand from the artificial intelligence sector. And the co-founder of the video game company Ubisoft died in a plane crash over the weekend. Claude Guillemot was one of two people aboard the aircraft, which went down in France on Friday. He co-founded the gaming company alongside his three brothers in 1986. Ubisoft is responsible for franchises like Assassin's Creed and Just Dance. With Tech Trends, I'm Mike Dubusky, ABC.
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10: Looking for something fun to do that doesn't involve another night scrolling on the couch? 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That's where Tracy Patkunis from Remax Rising comes in. 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

0: go do something fun for you. A survey of 5,000 adults reveals that 3 in 5 Americans maintain hidden snack stashes somewhere in their homes. Most secret stashes are hidden in bedrooms, though some keep supplies in cars, offices, or gym lockers. More than half do admit consuming entire chip bags in one sitting, with Maryland and Wyoming residents leading at 64 and 63% respectively. The study found Americans snack 4 times daily on average, with afternoon hours being most popular. Nearly 80% identify as snack people who prefer grazing over traditional meals. About 39% of respondents admit to surveying entire days just on snacks alone. Which one am I going to have? Should I have that one? Should I save that one for that one? Should I eat this one now? 18% lie about their snacking habits to avoid judgment. 60% of Americans keep secret snack stashes at home.
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0: Your WJBC forecast comes from WMBD-TV meteorologist Molly Naisland. Sunny today, highs in the upper 70s tonight, lows in the upper 50s. Tomorrow, mostly cloudy, highs in the low 80s, 67 degrees right now at WJBC. 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
7: From ABC News, I'm Sherry Preston. A rare moment of bipartisanship in Washington. The Senate passing a housing bill aimed at paving the way for more Americans to be able to buy homes. Now it heads to the House. ABC's Elizabeth Schulze has some of the details.
8: This legislation's key goal is to increase the supply of homes for sale. So right now, there's a shortage of an estimated 3.7 million affordable homes across the U.S. This bill restricts Wall Street investors from buying single-family homes, which has been a priority for the president as he faces record low approval on the economy. The bill also cuts red tape to make it easier to build new homes, and it provides grants to turn vacant buildings into affordable housing.
7: Expected in the House and Senate soon, a vote on funding the war. The Pentagon says the cost so far is at least $80 billion. Talks on the ceasefire with Iran now being held in Pakistan following discussions in Switzerland that included an agreement to keep the Strait of Hormuz open and allowing nuclear inspectors into the country. ABC's Justin Fischel with more on our daily podcast. Start here.
9: The gold standard in all this is what's known as snap inspections, inspections that can happen at a moment's notice with no warning. That was something that was agreed to in the Obama-era deal. That is not something we know now that they've achieved. You want to be able to catch them by surprise and go in there and say, hey, let's look at this without warning. What do you actually have going on here? No time to clean up.
7: The reflecting pool, still an algae-filled paint-peeling mess, says ABC's Rachel Scott.
10: Just weeks ago, President Trump said the renovations at the reflecting pool would last decades. But now, after $16 million in taxpayer money spent, the president says there will need to be repairs and the reflecting pool will likely need to be drained.
7: The European heat wave exposing millions of people to exceptionally high temperatures today and through the week, Paris closing the Eiffel Tower in the series. Hot weather. 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
11: 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I've been surfing here since I was a kid. 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
7: A full court press underway in hopes of stopping the new world screwworm.
13: So far, 16 animals have been found to be carrying the parasitic larvae. The U.S. government is releasing sterilized parent flies to mate with unsterilized flies to stop the cycle.
14: We really need 400 million flies so we can cover the whole country.
13: John Bellinger is the government's lead advisor for new world screwworm readiness. He watched the parasite hit his grandfather's cattle herd in the 1970s.
15: I remember it well. It's back. We've got to go solve it.
13: Jim Ryan, ABC News.
7: Today marks the beginning of Prime Day when Amazon discounts items and shoppers flock to find them. Here's ABC's Mike Dubusky.
16: When it comes to deals, don't expect dramatically steeper discounts when compared to last year's Prime Day. Adobe anticipates categories like appliances will be discounted about 18% as opposed to 17% last year. Meanwhile, computers will shave 13% off compared to 12% in 2025. Even still, Adobe says these are likely to be the biggest discounts on Amazon until the holiday shopping season kicks off in November. Mike Dubusky, ABC News.
7: After having taken over Boston and drinking it dry of beer, Scottish World Cup soccer fans are now in Miami Beach. The Tartan Army marched through the streets of downtown on Monday. They went to the Marlins game. Scotland will take on Brazil in a World Cup group stage match tomorrow evening at the Miami Stadium, and the city is promising there will be enough beer. Sherry Preston, ABC News.
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20: The FBI is asking for your help in finding a man accused of robbing a central Missouri casino. On March 25th, two men walked into the aisle of Capri Casino with guns, masks, sunglasses, and black clothing. They stole a large sum of money from a drawer. Hollis Van Leer Jr. has been identified as one of the suspects and possibly has ties to Normal and Chicago. If you have the right information, the FBI is offering a $5,000 reward. And Heartland Community College's Agriculture Complex was named the Green/Lean LEED Development of the Year from the Illinois Reed Journal. The award highlights buildings who use innovative technology to create a positive impact on the environment. The ag complex on HCC's campus is entirely self-sufficient, creating its own power by solar panels. And as marathon negotiations in Switzerland wrapped up Monday, Vice President J.D. Vance said Iran would allow nuclear inspectors to return to the country. Iran's foreign ministry said real negotiations on the nuclear issue haven't yet started. More news updates 24/7 on CIProud.com. From the WMED-TV Newsroom, I'm Renee Skinner.
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7: I'm your local weather authority, meteorologist Molly Naisland. Mostly sunny skies across the area for your Tuesday, a very pleasant one. Temperatures in the upper 70s. Increasing clouds overnight, but a quiet night. Temperatures down in the upper 50s and low 60s. Partly to mostly cloudy throughout the day Wednesday, with rain chances developing in the afternoon and evening. You can find more weather updates 24/7 on CIProud.com.
0: 67 degrees right now at WJBC. 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
0: 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If you missed my conversations on the radio yesterday, over the weekend on Sunday morning, I lost my uncle. My uncle passed away from ALS. He was diagnosed a week and a half ago. They said he probably got about 6 months left to live, and then he said he didn't want the feeding tube, the little port put in his stomach. And then the doctor came in and said, well, you got 3 days left to live. And my uncle passed away very quickly Sunday morning. Now, my family on my mother's side, we openly talk about death and funerals and cremation and all of that stuff. Well, my uncle's kids went and spent some time with their dad in the hospital, and they were having those big conversations. Now, I will admit to you that I am, I would assume, probably young compared to most of you. My uncle was in his 60s. I am younger than that, clearly. And my uncle told his kids, I want the whole 2 day spiel. I want to have a funeral or a wake where I'm in and everybody comes. And then the next day I want to do something at the church where my casket's there. And then I want everybody to go out to eat. And my uncle's kids, my cousins said, Dad, we ain't doing that. We're cremating you and it's one and done. And my uncle was like, what are you talking about? I'm sharing with you my wishes. Well, my uncle comes from, you know, thinking of what we did with his mother, my grandmother. When my grandmother passed away, when I was 12 or 13 years old, we had a wake in Michigan. We had a wake in Chicago. Then we had the church service, and then we all went out to eat, and then everybody went back to the house. I mean, I think the majority of the world, I'll take that back, I will say the majority of the United States has evolved in what that funeral process looks like. Now, you can write down all your wishes, and if you've got the money to pay for it, and you say this is what's happening, and it's already prepaid, and you do it, well, then you do it. My uncle lived in Mattoon, Illinois, for the majority of his life, and then 6 years ago moved to Florida. Now, he didn't make any lifelong friends in Florida. He had some buddies that he ran with and smoked some weed with, but it wasn't going to be, there's no funeral happening in Florida. He didn't know enough people. And he has not been back to Mattoon in 6 years. Anytime he's seen his kids have flown down to see him. He's not been back to Illinois since the day he left. So, of the people that he knew in Mattoon, how many are left? His kids said, "Dad, we're cremating you." And he goes, "Well, don't dump me out somewhere. I want to be in a mausoleum." So they all agreed that, okay, you're getting cremated and you're going into a mausoleum. I want to know from you, which is a weird question to ask, but yes or no, do you believe that that old traditional funeral wake service that was very popular for someone my grandparents' age, say, 30 some odd years ago, is that still a trend today? I think kids my age and younger have moved on from that grandiose goodbye service. It's fine to have a church service. It's fine to pray and gather as a family. I'm not saying we're just, you know, we're cremating everybody and we don't even think about it. No, but my grandmother's funeral was stretched out over 3 days, but we had it in multiple states. I just want to know, yes or no, from any of you listening, and I don't care how old you are, you don't have to share your age, is the traditional funeral service that I have explained on the radio that I was used to when I was a kid. I remember my great aunt, when she passed away, it was just this drawn out long thing. My grandfather died 10 years or so ago, and it was, we had a very short wake. We went to the church and then we went out to eat, but it was not drawn out. It wasn't an all day affair. I would love to hear from you. 829-2345. Text me or call me. Is the traditional, long, drawn-out, two-day funeral still a thing that happens today? I'll be honest, I haven't gone to a lot of funerals. You know, I went to Scott Lachlan's funeral, and that was at the Shirk Center, and nothing's going to compare to that.
2: Right.
0: My dad's funeral, we went right to Abraham Lincoln Cemetery, and we had the service in the cemetery. He was cremated and they put him in the mausoleum outside, and then we all went to a local restaurant and we ate and we were done. I'm just wondering, are big funerals a thing anymore? Text me or call me. I would love to hear from you. Phone number 9601 says no, they are not a thing. Phone number 4180 says, I don't think big funerals are a thing anymore. I noticed a change, especially after COVID, where there were no funerals and everyone was just getting cremated. It seems like people realize they don't have to do the big grandiose farewells anymore. So what my cousins are doing, he's getting cremated. We are going to have a celebration of life ceremony with him at it, cremated, at a bar or restaurant that everybody will be invited to. And then there's going to be a church service. And we'll be done, because he wanted to make sure there was some kind of a Catholic church service. So I just don't think these big funerals are a thing anymore.
2: I think that's what, I can't say that's what most people do, but I know in my family specifically, when anybody's passed away, we always usually just do a funeral and maybe go out to dinner after the fact.
0: Right.
2: But that's that. I mean, when my dad passed away, he wanted to be cremated.
0: Yeah.
2: He was. We still had a celebration of life after the fact. And like you just said, did a little meal after the fact to catch up with everybody
0: and support everybody. I'm not trying to dismiss a farewell of someone's life and loved ones, but I just remember being a kid and going to this all-day wake in Michigan. My grandmother looked unbelievably beautiful. It was, I mean, she had pancreatic cancer and she wasted away to nothing, and the funeral home made her look like $1 million. She just looked like she was glowing. And we, it was like it's all day thing in Michigan. Then we brought her to Illinois and we did this all day thing, like to the point where in the middle of it, my grandfather, you know, his wife were at her funeral. My grandfather hands me and my cousins $50 and says, go up to the grocery store and go buy bread and lunch meat because we're here for a while. Like people were eating in the back meeting room at the funeral home, and then we went out for the big meal. There was booze back there. I just wonder if those are a thing anymore. Phone number 3339 said, I want my ashes over Lake Michigan. Oh, I like that. Phone number 4180 says, you know, I don't think big funerals are a thing anymore. That being said, I feel like a person's wishes should be honored as long as they have the means to pay for it. Yes. Without getting into my uncle's means, you know, I don't necessarily think there was going to be any big grandiose thing, not because of he didn't have the money to pay for it. And I don't mean this to be sound rude, but nobody was going to show up for it. Like, not that he didn't have family and loved ones. We have a family, you know, we have aunts and uncles and cousins and all of that stuff. But I remember going to my grandmother's funeral and all of my mother's coworkers showed up and all of the neighborhood friends showed. And it was this stream. There was just parade of people that came by. I just don't know if that would be there. I mean, my uncle's been retired for 15 years. I mean, he retired super early from the printing plant in Mattoon. So he wasn't in touch with cowork. He's getting cremated and we'll have a celebration of life that everyone will be invited to gather and remember him and share stories and whatnot. And then there'll be a church service and he will be placed in the mausoleum and we will remember him fondly. He was a wild, crazy man, but his kids just had to have a check-in with him and go, Dad, we're not doing 2 days of this dragged-out thing. Those just don't happen anymore. But the last time he was at a funeral would have been his mother's and father's, which was sort of a big, long, drawn-out thing. So,
2: In theory, we technically did 2 days because we did a celebration of life before he passed away.
0: Right. With him here, he got to celebrate his own life.
2: With him here.
0: Right.
2: And all of his friends got together.
0: Yeah. Right.
2: But then, so yeah, technically 2 days, because then after the fact we had the...
0: But they were separated by months.
2: Oh, yes, yes.
0: Right. All right. Well, I appreciate everybody weighing in. Thank you so much. It's WJBC. Good morning.
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0: 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Hey, Liam Payne's estate has been awarded to his son, Bear. New legal documents obtained by TMZ reveal that the 9-year-old, who the late One Direction star shared with ex Cheryl Cole, will be awarded almost $28 million. Most of the money will not become available until Bear turns 18 years old, but apparently some can be used now. It will be held in a trust until Bear becomes an adult. Music lawyer Richard Bray and Cheryl were named as administrators of the late singer's estate. He apparently did not have a will. If you don't know, Liam died at the young age of 31 back in October of 2024. His toxicology report came in a few months after his passing. His estate will go to his 9-year-old son. Madonna's iconic career has started to take a toll on her body. Speaking to Interview Magazine, the Queen of Pop, who's 67, was discussing her fitness routine when she revealed that she doesn't work out every day because of damage to her knee. She said, "I've got one bad knee now. I have no cartilage in it thanks to dancing for so long in high heels and running on pavement." Up until a year ago, she said, "I was jumping on trampolines and doing dance cardio and doing a lot of what a doctor would call loading on my joints," the Vogue singer continued. She said, "Can't do that anymore." And Netflix has greenlit Hot Ones Extra Heat, a spinoff of Sean Evans' popular Spicy Wing interview show, nearly 2 years after initial discussions began. Evans will continue hosting while taking the format outside traditional studios to various locations tied to Netflix's major events, including live sporting events and film launches. Hot Ones Extra Heat Netflix orders a new location-based spinoff. 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
0: 829-2345, caller number 9. Let's get into it. It's the Little Beaver Tuesday Hookup. Were you listening in the 7 o'clock hour? It's time to answer a question. If you have the correct answer, I'll set you up with $25 in Little Beaver Bucks. That is, if you're caller number 9. 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Caller number 9, where are you at? JBC, good morning. You're caller number 1. You're caller number 2. You're caller number 3. Good morning. You're caller number 4. You're caller number 5. You're caller number 6. Good morning. You're caller number 7. You're caller number 8. All right, let's see if we can get our contestant on the line. WJBC, good morning. Who's this?
14: Matt.
0: Hey, man, where are you calling from?
14: McLean.
0: All right, I got a question for you. First off, were you listening in the 7 o'clock hour when I gave the answer?
14: Yes, sir.
0: All right, well, let's see how you do here. What kind of breading is on the jalapeno halves?
14: It's a crispy potato breading.
0: That's right! 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Hold on the line, man. Don't hang up. You stay right there. It's Little Beaver Tuesday Hookup on JBC.
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1: From ABC News, Wall Street Now. A sell-off in the tech sector dragged down the NASDAQ and the S&P to start the week. The Standard & Poor's gave up 0.4% Monday. The NASDAQ Composite, 1.3%. The Dow gained 148 points to close at 51,713. Speaking of tech sell-offs, SpaceX share prices fell another 16% yesterday for a three-day loss of 24% since its IPO. Polish investors are betting that CEO Elon Musk, though, will drive long-term returns at SpaceX. Summer driving season just got a little less expensive. The ceasefire between the United States and Iran has helped to drive gas prices down for a sixth week in a row. Gas Buddy says the nationwide average is about $3.85 a gallon. Lower crude prices are also likely to mean lower jet fuel costs, but not lower airfares, at least not yet. Travel industry analysts expect airlines that have raised ticket prices to keep them where they are, at least in the short term. Jim Ryan, ABC News.
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12: First, the town of Normal is working on a proposal for two new buildings in Uptown. The two six-story buildings in the circle will provide much-needed housing in the town. It'll also provide more retail space for economic growth. It'll be located on west and east sides of the Constitution Trail in Uptown, which is right off of College Avenue. This project is part of the Town of Normal Comprehensive Plan, along with the Uptown Redevelopment Plan. Those plans aim to make better use of the urban land in Uptown. The COO of the McLean County Chamber of Commerce says the buildings will be another piece of the puzzle to find a solution for the Twin Cities housing issue.
16: Missing middle is what we have when it comes to housing. We need multifamily. We need apartments. We need units that are attractive to students and young professionals, something that's different from your typical single family homes. And this fills a key gap in that regard. This is really about density. Bringing more density to Uptown, the more people they can put there, the more it's going to benefit the existing businesses.
12: The project is expected to begin in the spring of 2027 after some final approvals and utility relocations are completed. Well, Heartland Community College's Agriculture Complex is named the Green/Lead Development of the Year from Illinois Re-Journal's 2026 Project Awards Competition. The award highlights buildings who use innovative technology to create a positive impact on their surrounding environment. The Ag Complex on HCC's campus is entirely self-sufficient, creating its own power by solar panels. The building is being recognized for its sustainable efforts, but also provides a much larger educational impact as well. Here's Assistant to the President, Steve Fast.
17: I think the thing that's particularly good about this particular building in this complex is it's designed not only to have that impact in how it's used, but also to inspire and include our educational mission. So we have students here that study renewable energy technology. We have students that learn to install wind and solar. They can come to this building, see how it's installed while they're doing their coursework.
12: They also hope the building in the future will inspire more communities to follow suit. Well, the FBI is asking for your help in finding and arresting a man accused of robbing a central Missouri casino earlier this year. Two men arrived on March 25th at the Isle of Capri Casino with guns, wearing masks, sunglasses, and black clothing. Investigators say they walked into the vault and then stole a large sum of money from a drawer. Hollis Van Leer Jr. has been identified as one of the suspects and possibly has ties to Normal and Chicago. He is described as a black man 6 foot tall with black hair and brown eyes. If you have the right information, the FBI is willing to pay $5,000. Anyone with information should contact the FBI's Kansas City field office at 816-512-8200. Again, that's 816-512-8200. Or the Missouri State Highway Patrol at 573-751-1000. Again, that's 573-751-1000. And lastly, 8 Carle Health Hospitals have earned a leader designation in the Healthcare Equality Index for LGBTQ plus inclusive care. This is the highest recognition the HEI can give out. It evaluates organizations in four key areas: non-discrimination in staff training, patient services, employee benefits, and patient engagement. Carle Health has expanded education opportunities for workers, maintained inclusive policy language, and also received strong marks in employee benefits and workplace experience. Carle Health leaders say they will continue to offer a safe environment for patients and staff members. From your WMBD TV newsroom, I'm Rebecca Brumfield.
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0: 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They'll meet again today at 6:45. It's the Cubs and the Mets at 6:10. White Sox beat the Guardians 6-5. They'll play again today at 6:40. And in the FIFA World Cup, Team USA takes on Turkey Thursday night at 9.
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3: I'm your local weather authority meteorologist Molly Naisland. Mostly sunny skies across the area for your Tuesday, a very pleasant one. Temperatures in the upper 70s. Increasing clouds overnight, but a quiet night. Temperatures down in the upper 50s and low 60s. Partly to mostly cloudy throughout the day Wednesday, with rain chances developing in the afternoon and evening. You can find more weather updates 24/7 on CIProud.com.
0: 68 degrees right now at WJBC. We'll take a look at some numbers with AgMarket.net. Kurt Kimmel, good morning.
6: Well, good morning, Scott. Grain markets are mixed as we go through mid-morning trade. July corn down 2 cents a bushel, 409.5. December corn down 2 cents at 437.5. July soybeans up 2 3/4, 1118.5. November's up 2 cents, 1143.5. In July wheat futures down 5 1/4 at 592.25. Livestock markets have been mixed. August cattle down 32, 247.02. And the August hogs up $1.47 at $98.17. Crude oil down 72 cents a barrel at $72.30. Gold's down $58 an ounce at $41.44. Silver's down $3.80 an ounce, $61.81. The dollar index up 29 at $1.80. The Dow's up 19. Bonds up 4, 112.14. Kirk Kimmel, AgMarket.net.
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0: 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When there's food news, you can guarantee I'll bring it to you. We associate fast food with calorie-dense nutritional nightmares that do little more than fill us up and make us fat. The good news is that you can actually make better choices when you eat out. While the probability isn't the best news to those that think a spin through the drive-thru is a license to cast all efforts to eat right into the wind, it should be a relief to everyone else. Here are some fast food choices that aren't awful. All right, we'll start with Panera Bread. The Napa Almond Chicken Salad Sandwich. While chicken salad might not be your first choice, there's no disputing that there are some healthy things between the sourdough slices. There's celery, there's red grapes, there's toasted almonds, there's greens, there's tomatoes, and 640 calories. If you're going to Arby's, they say get the classic roast beef sandwich. It's tempting to upsize this one, but try to resist. The chain once had some pretty great salads on the menu, but like other fast food joints, it tossed them during the pandemic. Still, this Arby's sandwich isn't a total miss. It has 23 grams of protein and 360 calories. While the sodium is high, there are no fresh vegetables. You could do worse. If you go to Chick-fil-A, they got the grilled chicken sandwich. Yes, you want the fried chicken, but Chick-fil-A serves up a pretty tasty and much healthier grilled chicken sandwich with lettuce and tomato and a multigrain bun. 390 calories, 28 grams of protein. If you go to Mickey D's, they've got the fruit and maple oatmeal. While McDonald's got rid of its surprisingly decent salads during the pandemic, the good news is that one healthy option remains, oatmeal. With red and green apples, cranberries, and two varieties of raisins added, and yes, some brown sugar and cream, it's 320 calories. Compare that to the 550-calorie sausage, egg, and cheese McGriddle. If you're going to Starby's, you could get the tomato and mozzarella on focaccia. If you're looking for a vegetarian fast food option, the good news is that there are more than there used to be. The Starbucks mozzarella and tomato sandwich is surprisingly high in protein, 15 grams, and low in calories, 360. With basil and spinach, you can almost convince yourself that it's health food. If you're going to Dunkin', you can get the Wake Up Wrap. Not only is the 220 calories if you choose bacon, you can customize the egg, cheese, and meat in this accommodating Dunkin' breakfast wrap. Even with other meat choices, the calorie count stays below 300. 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Aren't as healthy, but the size small thin crust keeps each slice around 240 calories. Going to Five Guys, get the hamburger. Five Guys known for the massive burgers, but there's still ways to hack that menu to make it healthier. Skip the cheese on the basic hamburger and load up on the available veggies. They're free and you can go nuts. Lettuce, tomatoes, jalapeno peppers, green peppers. And while they can't cancel out the burger itself, it's going to clock in at around 550 calories. You can make a swap if you want to make it healthier. If you really want to improve your order, swap the bun for lettuce and order the smaller little burger. Another list from McDonald's, the classic cheeseburger. Go ahead, get the cheese. The cheeseburger is just about 300-ish calories. While it's not exactly a nutrient bomb or anything, the little burger just might hit the spot with 15 grams of protein. And last on this list, Taco Bell. Get the beef soft taco. This basic menu staple from Taco Bell might not be as high profile as, say, the Crunchwrap Supreme or the latest item on the Wrapped in Doritos, but it's 180 calories, 9 grams of protein. You can order the chicken soft taco for 160 calories, 12 grams of protein. Resist the urge to add too much more, but black beans are a good source of fiber and only 50 more calories. I went out to lunch yesterday. I went over to Jason's Deli and had the salad bar. It was one of the best salads I've had in the longest time. I loaded that thing up. I had all sorts of stuff on it. I had a black bean and corn. I put some red onions. I put some spinach. I had some, cranberries and pecans I put over it. It was fantastic. I kind of want to go back and get another one today. All right, we'll take a break. We'll come back. Good morning.
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14: Get ready for the next generation's Lilith Fair. Olivia Rodrigo has announced a new all-female music festival called Daisy Chain Fields. Taking place August 29th in Irvine, California, the lineup includes Rodrigo, Chapel Roan, Dochi, and special guest Stevie Nicks. 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
14: ABC that Audio has confirmed that Keanu Reeves is in talks to star in a new Lego film. Toy Story 4's Josh Cooley is set to direct the live-action animation hybrid.
22: My name is Clara. I'm an artificial friend.
14: We have our first look at Jenna Ortega in Clara and the Sun. The new film, adapted from the sci-fi book of the same name, also stars Amy Adams and Natasha Lyonne. Clara and the Sun lands in theaters October 23rd. And happy birthday to Academy.

0: helpful than AI when seeking business support online. Most Americans believe 55% of the internet interactions involve AI. 92% encounter bots on social media. The study also surveyed 800 marketing executives, with 74% prioritizing clear attribution to their content in AI search engines. You know, I use AI for a lot of things. I trust some of it. I don't trust all of it. But I was typing in something about the city of Bloomington, and it told me that, you know, not today, but in a month ago, it said, well, the mayor of Bloomington, Mboka Milwambwe, decided this at last night's city council meeting. Well, Dan Brady's the mayor. So, you know, AI has a lot of information, but AI is not 100% correct. And as the world moves into this AI world where we're letting staff go for lower rung jobs to take care of, you know, jobs that send emails, jobs that just gather certain information, I don't know if I would trust it. I like AI. I think AI can play a role in our lives, but I don't think we need to bet the farm on AI. I don't think that we should put all of our eggs in the basket on AI. 86% of Americans distrust AI-generated information. I would distrust it. I would distrust it. I wouldn't 100% say it's horrible, but I wouldn't say it's 100% perfect.
1: Yeah, I've seen enough to distrust it. We had an issue, too, where we were looking up information for Bloomington, Illinois, and it pulled up Bloomington, Indiana.
0: Oh,
1: info.
0: Yeah.
1: Yeah.
0: Yeah, definitely. All right, we'll take a break, wrap things up.
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3: I'm feeling lucky to have my college-age kids home with me for a few weeks this summer. And one of the things I know we're going to be talking about, AI. I've started to use it more often at the hospital to get fresh takes on patient problems that I'm trying to solve. And for my girls, well, I know that they are navigating college now with these new powerful tools. Something, frankly, that you and I couldn't have even imagined when we were in school. But while it may be tempting to outsource your studying and your work to these large language models, I beg you not to. And that's because AI chatbots tend to reproduce what researchers call weird viewpoints. That's an acronym. Western, educated, industrialized, rich, and democratic. Look, AI isn't going away. And admittedly, it can be a really powerful tool. But you don't want it doing your thinking for you. I'm Dr. Sanjay Gupta, helping you live a better life.
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6: Your WJBC forecast comes from WMBD-TV meteorologist Molly Naslin. Today, sunny, highs in the upper 70s. Tonight, low in the upper 50s. Wednesday, mostly cloudy, highs in the low 80s. 69 degrees right now at WJBC. Thanks for hanging out on this Tuesday. I'll be back tomorrow. I hope you will too. 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
8: From ABC News, I'm Sherry Preston. Negotiators ironing out the details of the 60-day ceasefire between the U.S. and Iran. They're now in Pakistan, focusing on the issue of nuclear inspections. ABC's Karen Travers has more from the White House.
9: President Trump this morning claimed on social media that Iran has, quote, fully and completely agreed to what he called highest-level nuclear inspections long into the future. He went on to say that if Iran did not agree to this, there would be no further negotiations. But a spokesperson for Iran's foreign ministry says Iran will not allow international inspectors to access nuclear sites damaged during the war. These inspections were included in the nuclear agreement reached with Iran during the Obama administration in 2015. President Trump pulled the U.S. out during his first term, and then Iran began limiting inspections. Karen Travers, ABC News, the White House.
8: The Pentagon expected to ask Congress for $80 billion to cover the cost of the war so far. The House is expected to vote soon on a bipartisan housing bill that would ban Wall Street investors from scooping up single-family homes.
10: The bill also cuts red tape shape to make it easier to build new homes, and it provides grants to turn vacant buildings into affordable housing.
8: ABC's Elizabeth Schulze. In Los Angeles, firefighters are still struggling to contain a blaze at a 500,000-square-foot cold storage facility. ABC's Melissa Adan on the scene says the burning of rotting food is causing concerns about biohazards.
11: The cause of the fire remains under investigation. Now, officials say it got started on the warehouse's roof, but the company who owns this warehouse says they believe it was their third-party contractors working on the solar panels when that fire sparked.
8: The Supreme Court handing down several decisions today, including one ruling that says a Rastafarian man cannot sue the Louisiana prison guards who cut his dreadlocks. The justices condemned what happened to the man, but ruled a federal law to protect religious rights does not permit lawsuits for monetary damages. Dow is up 47 points. This is ABC News.
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8: The European heat wave is still blanketing cities like Paris, London, Rome, and Madrid. ABC's James Longman has more from the UK.
16: Most of Europe doesn't really do air conditioning. We know at least 40 people have died since Thursday alone, among them, sadly, two young children who were left in the back of a hot car. But the majority have died drowning, swimming in unsupervised water. There are health alerts in dozens of cities from Germany to Italy. Here in the United Kingdom, we are going to break weather records as well.
8: Sources tell ABC News Acting Director of National Intelligence Bill Pulte has begun firing people at the agency.
17: Now, it is not clear how many jobs are going to be affected, but sources say the National Counterterrorism Center is likely to be hit hard. Pulte, who just took over the role last week, today's actually his second full day on the job, is a Trump loyalist with zero intelligence experience. But the president has made clear he wants him to slash jobs at the agency, and Trump says he thinks Pulte is actually better able to make these cuts because he's in the role temporarily.
8: ABC's Mary Bruce. A judge in Washington has ruled the government cannot block people getting SNAP food assistance benefits from buying candy, soda, and other sugary snacks. In a year marked by economic uncertainty, donations to charities were actually up in 2025. Giving USA's annual report says donors gave U.S. charities $617 billion last year, a 3% inflation-adjusted increase over the year before. Sherry Preston, ABC News.
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0: 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I'm Dave Ramsey, Rachel Cruz, Ramsey personality, number one best-selling author, and my daughter is my co-host today. Open phones here at 888-825-5225. Charles is in Seattle. Hey, Charles, how are you?
1: Good. How are you, Dave?
0: Better than I deserve. What's up?
1: Just wanted to get your advice. A longtime listener, really respect your stance on just about everything. And got two adults still living at home. Not really sure, you know, what they want to do with their futures, and just trying to figure out the best way to stress to them the importance of financial independence. You know, especially if something happens to their mom and I. You know, how are they going to make it on their own?
2: How old are they?
1: 21 and 19.
2: Okay, so young. At least they're not 34. You're ahead of the game, Charles.
1: No. Yeah, a little bit. Yeah.
0: Okay, so, I mean, there's a lot of things you can do. I think the thing I would do is just, I go back to my friend Andy Andrews. He used to say, we're not raising our kids to be great kids. We're raising them to be great adults. We're training them how to be great adults. And so I would just have a conversation along that line that just says, hey, I'm your dad and I love you. And the way that the 30-year-old version of you is going to like you the most is if you get your crap together. And so I'm going to help you by doing a couple things. One is I'm your biggest cheerleader, because I love you and I want you to win. Number two, you're going to develop a set of goals that has you as a standalone household living not here within a few years. And if that involves you going to school, we can help you with that. If it involves you getting a certification in a trade, we can help you with that. You're welcome to live here for a period of time as long as you behave by our rules while you do that. But we're going to set a target of what you want to do with your life and how long is it going to take to hit that target. And at that point, you're leaving. And
1: just like that?
0: Yeah, and just, you know, so let's sit down and work that out. And you get to help me. You get to decide, you know, if you're 19 and you want to do 2 years or 3 years of school or 4 years of school. We can talk about that. That's not the end of the world, as long as you're living by the value system of this household. But I just want you to have a target, hon, because living in your mother's basement at 34, A, is not going to happen, and B, is not good for you.
2: Yeah, and I wouldn't make it either feel that they have to figure out their whole life.
0: No, just
2: right?
0: The next step.
2: Yeah, right. So what is something
0: that you want to do that
2: right
0: you can
2: now,
0: make a living?
2: Yes.
0: Meaning you can live somewhere else. That's what make a living means. So what you going to do with this next stage of your life? Not your whole life, but the next stage. What do you want to do? Set a goal. Have something you're aiming at. Are either one of them doing any education?
1: No, not right now. Just working.
0: Okay. So they're just comfortable.
1: Yes, that's a great word, Dave. Yeah. Yes.
0: And they're not bad kids. You're otherwise you'd have been throwing them out anyway.
1: Yeah. Yes, sir.
0: You just don't want them to be, you know, in their mother's basement when they're 34, and that's a good dad. Okay, so I always think about the picture of the eagle. The eagle builds its nest out of the most grotesque 6-inch long thorn bushes. The thorns are 6 inches long, and then it meticulously fills the nest full of down to where the baby eagles, when they're born, do not feel a single point off of the thorns. As the baby eagles are born and start to mature, the mother eagle systematically begins to remove the down from the nest a little at a time.
2: Is this true?
0: This is true.
2: This goes well with your analogy.
0: A little at a time to make them uncomfortable to the point that there is a point and that they don't want to stay because it's a nest of thorns. And they stand on the edge and they put their little wings out and they fall off the edge of the nest for hundreds of feet before they finally soar. But they would never soar as long as the nest is comfortable.
1: That makes sense.
0: And that's an act of love.
2: Yeah. And to make it uncomfortable, Charles, could just be an end date and to be like, hey, 9 months from today or whatever, you know, we're going to have to make a plan for you guys to.
0: Yeah, I think it depends on the kid. It depends on their earning ability. It depends on what the plan is.
2: Mm-hmm.
0: If the plan involves some education and you want to let them stay there while they're going to school or something to make it affordable, yeah, that might be okay.
2: Yeah, but making it uncomfortable doesn't mean you have to, like, start being overly
0: controlling.
2: Being a jerk. Yeah.
0: Not being a jerk, but you're just reminding you that this is not how life works.
2: Yeah.
0: And we're all going to come into agreement on that. And your wife aligned on this, Charles? Is she going to go along with this?
1: Yeah, I think we just both want to do what's best for them without being brash.
0: You don't have to be mean or rude, but it's just this is the way it is. People grow up and they leave. And so we want to help you do that. And that's our last act of parenting. Because then I'll just be the parent of adults, which is the most difficult stage of parenting, by the way, because you can no longer tell them what to do. Now I just have to go along with whatever Rachel thinks she needs to do. So
2: just look at me and smile. I'm just saying that's great. Yeah, but nothing's on fire, Charles. Again, they're 19 and 21. I mean, I know
0: it could be a 2-year plan, a 3-year plan.
2: Yeah.
0: It could be a 6-month plan.
2: Nothing is on fire, and again, I think you know the end game of what's good for them.
0: But
2: and you start those conversations
0: exactly.
2: And a system in place to help them get there.
0: Yeah, but the rent that you pay if you want to stay here 10 minutes more as you start developing a plan that we've all agreed to. That's your rent. And you will develop that plan or your rent is you're going to be in default on your rent payment, and that means you're going to have to move for sure. So you're going to develop a plan with an exit date because I love you. That's simple. And that's tough love. Oh, God, I'm so tired of that phrase. It is not tough love. That is just love.
2: Yeah.
0: Is the mother eagle being tough when she makes those thorns exposed? No, because that eagle sitting in that nest.
2: For survival.
0: Exactly.
2: Yes. Yeah.
0: It can't stay.
2: Yeah.
0: You know, four adult eagles can't stay in a nest. I mean, come on. Hello. And now turkeys can do that.
2: Just fluff around.
0: An eagle that fails to fly is called a turkey. That's what this works. So, yeah. That's a great question, Charles. I appreciate your heart. Yeah. And we don't recommend being rude or mean or nasty or something like that. Some cultures are more abrupt about this than other cultures.
2: Or the opposite. They're very much more,
0: I mean, you can be anywhere on the spectrum. You could be all the way over on one side of the spectrum, all the way over on the other.
2: Yeah.
0: Some cultures are more abrupt. Some are not. Some of them live together their whole life.
2: Mm-hmm.
0: So,
2: yeah.
0: But in a Anglo-Saxon North American culture, this is our normal way of operating, and it's the normal way of functioning in this economy and functioning.
2: And it's good for them. You know, when there's a 24, 25 year old living on their own, paying their bills, all of it, you are more productive. There's
0: poise.
2: A sense of there's a confidence there.
0: Yep.
2: That you're on your own. That's a good thing.

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0: Jeb is with us in Columbia, South Carolina. Hi, Jeb. How are you?
6: I'm doing good. How about y'all?
0: Better than I deserve. What's up?
6: So I'm just starting to get into the Dave Ramsey stuff, and I'm starting to do my baby step because I'm getting married in November. I'm starting the baby steps.
0: Oh, congratulations.
6: Thank you. My question is, is a high yield savings better than a money market account? Or because I'm trying to get it where, like, my daddy has worked his whole life. He got into me as, you got to work until you're 55, then you enjoy life. And I don't want to do that. I want to enjoy life as I go on, get older.
0: What?
6: And because I'm 24 years old, and I love to go out and do stuff and enjoy life as I go on, go through life.
7: I can appreciate that, Jeb. As long as you pay cash for it, we're all about that.
0: As long as you get out of debt and stay out of debt, you'll have the money to do that.
7: That's right.
6: Yeah.
0: But if you're financing that idea that you just laid out, then it would be a bad idea.
7: But you're going to follow the baby steps, you said. But to answer your question, I prefer a high-yield savings account, Jeb, and this would be more for your emergency fund. So that $1,000 on baby step one, And then once you are debt-free, all of your consumer debt is paid off, then you bump that up to 3 to 6 months of expenses. So we have a high-yield savings account.
0: At Fairwinds Credit Union.
7: Yeah, at Fairwinds. Yeah. And I like it because you usually can get a higher rate of return slightly, not significant, but mm-hmm. it's there. Now it does not have, most of them do not have the ability to have a debit card or write checks out of. So sometimes transferring money, you'd have to transfer it to a checking account if you needed to get to it. But if it's all within one system like Fairwinds and you have a checking account with them, it's fine. You can just move money from account to account. We used to have a money market account back probably 15 years ago, but we moved everything over to a high yield savings account.
0: The biggest difference is not the rate. The biggest difference is usually your high yield savings is going to be with a bank and you've got those transfer capabilities. It's just easier to manage, but the rate might be not different at all.
7: It's not that significant. It's usually a little bit higher with high yield,
0: but a high yield savings account is probably a 5 or a 10 year old product. Money market mm-hmm. accounts have been around for 50 years. And so, you know, when we first started teaching this stuff, we're like, you know, don't put it in a stupid 1% or 0.5% savings account, passbook savings, they call it, at your bank. Don't do that. And don't put it in a CD because you get penalties if you withdraw it because your engine blew on your car. So use a money market account. And at that time, banks were starting to open these accounts. They called money market accounts, but they were kind of mirroring mm-hmm. the actual money markets is what they were doing. Most of those have been rebranded to high yield savings accounts now. And so it's basically CD rates that are fully accessible. And, you know, that's the reason Rachel's saying that, and she's exactly right.
7: Yeah, but Jeb, seriously, go to fairwinds.org/Ramsey, and there's the smart bundle, and so you can get that all, you know, taken care of. And you can, you know, you're engaged. You'll have your wedding soon, so you guys open up one for a high-yield savings account for the wedding and put mm-hmm. your names on it and start budgeting out of that so you pay cash for the wedding.
0: Megan is in Nashville. Hi, Megan. How are you?
4: Hi, I'm good. How are you doing?
0: Better than I deserve. How can we help?
4: So I guess we'll start with debt. Obviously, that's why I'm calling. I'm 50 years old. I've been going through a divorce for about 4 years now. It was finalized 2 years ago, but I'm still kind of knee-deep in it with financial stuff.
0: Why are you still deep in it after it's finalized?
4: Because basically in the decree, I was to refinance or sell the house. I tried to assume the loan twice. We have a VA loan at 2.25% that's in his name only.
0: You can't.
4: He would not allow me to do that.
0: Well, they won't allow you to do that.
4: Right.
0: Loans are not assumable.
4: Right. So I didn't qualify to refinance because the money that he's actually supposed to be paying me, he's $40,000 in arrears. So what's court ordered and what's actually going into my wallet are two different things. So I didn't qualify to refinance. So here we are, a year and a half later. I'm still in the house trying to figure out, like, if we leave this house, I don't know where me and the kids are going to go.
0: How many kids have you got?
4: I have three. They're 13, 17, and 20.
0: Mm-hmm. And what's the house worth?
4: Well, without the problems, probably $500,000.
0: What problems?
4: With the $70,000 in foundation work.
0: Who said?
4: That's the main problem.
0: Who said?
4: There's cracks all over the house. I've had an inspection report. I've had a structural engineer come out. I've had an appraisal my appraisal was about $120,000 less than his appraisal because they didn't take into account the fix on the house. So mm-hmm. if it does have to be sold, it's either going to have to be sold as is.
0: Okay, so $500, but minus problems. Okay, and then what's owed against it?
4: Maybe $220,000.
0: Okay. You're not going to like me. You're not going to like me. Are you ready?
4: I'm ready.
0: Sell the stupid house.
4: Yeah.
0: This house has problem, problem, problem, problem, problem. And you're trying to, because you're a good mom, you're trying to minimize the pain of the divorce by letting the kids stay in their neighborhood and in their schools. sell a stupid house.
4: 100%.
0: It's 100%. That's a good mom, but you're doing more harm than you're good by trying to hang on to a dream that has died and your heart is broken and you're mad. And I don't blame you for any of that. That just means you're a regular person and I'm on your team.
4: Right.
0: Okay. But that house is no longer a blessing.
4: Right.
0: Sell it as is. Get out of it. Get your money and go rent something mm-hmm. in the same school district for a minute and get mm-hmm. yourself stabilized and set up your life. Mm-hmm. And that'll also give you the money to put him in jail if he doesn't keep the court order.
4: Well, he's trying to put me in jail. He has me in criminal contempt, actually, and that's what's coming up.
0: On the house?
4: He has me in jail. Yes.
0: Okay, yeah. Well,
4: because I haven't sold a refund. I'm trying to keep a roof over their head.
0: Yeah, you need to put it on the market and you need to sell it. Not because of that, but because it's what's best for you. And then go ahead and have your attorney file on him for contempt for being $40,000 in arrears.
4: Right.
0: Yeah. You need to put his head in a mm-hmm. vice.
4: And I
0: metaphorically
4: school making I make $25,000 a year working at their school. However, the schedule allows me to also go to school. I have my oldest is in college. My mm-hmm. daughter just graduated. She's starting college. And I just graduated with my associates getting ready to start my bachelor's degree.
0: And you were married 20 years.
4: 23 years. Yeah. And I barely got 4 years of alimony. So that ends. My daughter's child support ends in mm-hmm. 2 months. My alimony ends in 2 years. But he's not paying it anyway. So
0: it doesn't end until he pays it.
4: To get away with it.
0: Doesn't end until he pays it, and we're going to make him pay it. We're going to use some of the proceeds from the house to make him pay it. I want to take all the teeth out of his case and put them all in your case.
7: Mm-hmm.
0: And, you know, this house does not represent the blessing that you were trying to create. The money from the house and the freedom from the foundation problems and the freedom from the refinance problems and the divorce problems is worth way more to your family and your kids and you than the house is. Please let it go.
7: And she can't assume the mortgage. But so from a legal perspective, she has to sell it, right? If it's in the divorce decree?
0: No, the divorce decree said she had to sell it. It's that simple. She's got to sell it or refinance.
7: Yeah.
0: She makes $25,000. She can't refinance it. She
7: won't be able to make
0: money
7: it on the income.
0: Refinance.
7: Yeah.
0: And you don't refinance it on 4 years worth of alimony anyway. They're not going to count that on the mortgage app. So it's not enough alimony. If you're getting alimony for 20 years, you can count it. Child support for 2 years and alimony for 4 years is not going to count. Because the mortgage company's smart enough to know how you're going to pay the payment when that's done.
7: Right.
0: You can't. So, unless
7: Megan,
0: you come
7: go
0: out.
7: Rent for a little bit.
0: Stay
7: in the same area.
0: Just go rent.
7: Go rent somewhere. And then you'll finish your degree.
0: It's an adventure.
7: Start a new career path for you. And it'll be a 2 year limbo, 2 or 3 years with all of that. But that's great. I mean, there's a part of me that I'm like, it's a fresh start. There's something to that I think is great for you.
0: Your kids are going to physically receive the message that their mom is a fighter and a survivor, and that's going to do them more good than this house is.

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3: ABC News, I'm Sherry Preston. A UN agency says an evacuation plan will begin soon to get the 11,000 people who've been stranded on ships in the Strait of Hormuz out. Talks continue on a permanent end to the war between the U.S. and Iran, what has been agreed to, allowing UN nuclear inspectors into the country and allowing Iran to sell its oil legally to other countries. ABC's Britt Clennett.
4: By the U.S. temporarily lifting oil sanctions on Iran, what it is opening the door for Tehran to sell oil in American currency, in U.S. dollars, for the first time in almost two decades. Now, despite Iran saying there's no timeline or saying there's no commitment on allowing those inspectors in, President Trump, he is defending this deal with Iran, claiming in posts on social media that Iran has fully and completely agreed to these high-level, limitless nuclear inspections, he says.
3: President Trump saying that the water in the reflecting pool will be drained again for permanent repair, either immediately before or after the...
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0: 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Jay is in Orlando. Hi, Jay.
1: Hey, Dave. How are you?
0: Better than I deserve. What's up?
1: Awesome. Hey, I got a quick question in regards to, I just need a little bit of wisdom here. So my family and I were building what hopefully is a forever home. And we would like to know, or at least I would like to know, what we should do with our current home. Should we rent it or should we sell it?
0: Okay.
1: I can provide a little bit more context.
0: That's okay.
1: That. We bought this
0: how
1: Walmart.
0: Are you paying cash for the new home?
1: No, we're not.
0: Then
1: no.
0: Sell it.
1: Going to refinance.
0: Then sell it.
1: Okay.
0: Okay, because you would not borrow money on the new home to buy a rental. And that's the same thing.
1: Yeah. That makes sense.
0: By not paying this off, it's the exact same thing.
2: How much is the new house going to be, Jay?
1: It's going to be about $400,000. And we pay about $1,200 a month for our current home. It's about $160,000 that we have left on it.
0: Yeah. And the new home is worth what? Or the old home is worth what?
1: $400,000.
0: Oh, the new, what like about the new home? What's it, how much is the new home?
1: The new home is $400,000.
0: Oh, how much is the old home worth?
1: Right now, $350,000.
0: Okay, you're not exactly moving up a lot.
1: Yeah, I mean, I make a decent income. We're expecting our third child, so we're trying to get extra room. Our current home is $1,300.
0: I said you're not moving up a lot. You're moving up $50,000 in value.
1: Yes.
0: Yeah.
1: It's the market here in Florida. It's insane. To build a new home.
0: No, I'm saying that's not much.
1: It's cheaper. Yeah.
0: Most of the time when people move up at home, they move up hundreds of thousands. That's why I was curious. Okay. I'm good.
1: Well, I don't want to be house poor.
0: That's good. I'm glad. I'm happy for you. So.
2: Yeah, but if you apply all that equity to this new house, you guys, from a mortgage perspective, I mean, you're almost halfway.
0: Yeah, you're going to get that thing paid off.
2: Fast.
0: Quick.
1: Yeah, that makes sense.
0: Yeah.
1: The only things that we wanted to start like a real estate, probably business to rent it out, because we were looking at renting it out for $2,500. That's what
0: I would do. That I would do that only with a paid for property.
1: Paid for, okay,
0: yeah.
1: Makes sense,
0: because it just gives you a lot more margin and a lot more room. And the only other comment I've got is, Jay, there's no such thing as a forever home until you get to heaven. Okay, because it's just a stupid house, and you're going to move. Okay, the number of people that stay in a house 40 years in America today is almost zero. The average American moves every 5.6 years. So I always giggle when I hear forever home. Now, what this is a very nice upgrade that your family needed, and it's a good investment, and I'm glad you're doing it. But the problem is, folks, when you frame something as you justify all kinds of stupidity if you say we're going to be there forever. It's like someone saying, I'm going to buy a new car, but I'm going to drive it for 26 years. And that makes buying a new car smart. No, it doesn't. It's still a dumb car. Okay, so... You know, that doesn't change the numbers. So just don't use forever home to justify anything. Just say,
2: emotionally, don't be in that mindset.
0: We are ready financially to, with wisdom, buy a nicer home for our family. And you are, by the way, Jay. And so congratulations. Daniel is in Boston. Hey, Daniel, how are you?
3: Wonderful. How are you guys doing?
0: Better than we deserve. What's up in your world?
3: That's good. Yeah, so I got a few questions for you guys. Hopefully you can answer me. So I am a local for a union operator. So I'm getting offered a significant amount more going private than unionized. So that means I'm not going to have health benefits. I'm not going to have health, dental, and all that good stuff on this private company. But I'm going to make So I make $125,000 a year being the union, and the private company is going to pay me about $235,000, $245,000.
0: Okay. In what world is health insurance worth $100,000?
3: That's my question. So
0: not any world.
3: Yeah. So is this a no-brainer to go to the private company for $100,000+
0: more? You bet. A no-brainer.
3: So I shouldn't be stressed out about health care and dental
0: go buy a health insurance policy. They don't furnish it at the new company?
3: Yeah. They do. They offer it, but...
2: You're going to have to pay for it, but that's fine. It'll come out of your paycheck.
0: How much is it?
3: Yeah.
0: How much is it?
3: It's like... I think it's... right now, as of my local four...
0: No, honey, I mean, at your new company, how much does the health insurance cost?
3: $17 a week or something. So that's
0: at the new company. If you take the $250,000 job.
3: Yeah.
0: And then you have health insurance when you give them the $17 a week, right?
3: Yes, that's correct. Yeah.
0: So what's there to be stressed about?
3: But I think that I'm not going to have it like dental health care.
0: How many mouths do you have? For $100,000 a year, you can buy a dentist and have him stay in your home.
3: So this sounds like a no-brainer to take this opportunity and run.
2: Yes.
0: Yes, sir.
2: Yes.
0: Yes, sir.
2: And your growth opportunity is going to be so much faster.
0: Yes, sir.
2: And larger in the in the
0: so
2: private sector.
0: So what you're learning, Daniel, is that the that your source of provision is your ability to do electrical work. It is not the private company, and it is not the union.
3: Yeah.
0: It is Daniel.
3: Yeah.
0: You are the secret sauce.
3: Yeah.
0: And so if this private company turns up bankrupt in 3 years, you are still Daniel that knows how to do electrical work, and you're still worth $200,000 a year in the market.
3: Yeah.
0: And so that's your source of provision. Yeah. The union is not your source of provision. Mm-hmm. The negatives about a union is they teach you, they brainwash you that the union is all encompassing and they are your provider. And that's all bull crap. Okay. The union is really good at some things, and being in a union many times is a good thing, but not if you emotionally accept that somehow that it's worth that you should take a $100,000 a year pay cut for dental. They're not that good. There's nothing about a union that's that good. So, and here's the weird thing. You can actually go back.
2: Yeah, if you hate it.
0: 8 years from now, if you want to go back, you could go back. Now, you won't have all the pension and all that crap, but, I mean, in the meantime, you will have made an extra $100,000 a year. $8,333 a month. $2,000 a week more money. That's a lot of dental.
2: Well, I was going to say, I feel like his struggle, it's you have the fact. I mean, he knows the facts. He can run the numbers himself. I think it's just this comfortability of I've known something for so long.
0: Yeah.
2: That's, to your point, giving me a safety net, all of that. And I have to step out of that. And that's
0: But he's been told like union health insurance is like the thing, the bomb. Don't lose it. Mm-hmm. Don't lose it. Don't lose it. Don't lose it. But dudes, health insurance is health insurance. If they pay the doc when you're sick, it don't matter. That's all there is to it.
2: And good for you, Daniel.
0: Yay.
2: Well done.
0: Congratulations, man. I'm so proud for you.

0: Hey, George Camel here. A few years ago, someone stole my identity. And let me tell you, that is not a quick fix. It takes hours on the phone, piles of paperwork, and a whole lot of stress trying to untangle the mess. And even after that, there's this nagging paranoia because your information is already out there. And the truth is, you can do all the right things and still become a victim. That's how common identity theft is. And that's why I'm glad I had Xander's Identity Theft Protection. 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
9: Reminder for everybody out there, this show that we do is Monday through Friday from 1 to 4 live every day. 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My friend Sean Hannity is holding the spot of number one tightly. And then, of course, we're on podcast and YouTube and everything else out there in the world, every other platform you can think of. Spotify is huge. And all of those things. But anyway, if you're ever around Nashville, we're in Franklin, just south of Nashville, and our campuses are open to the public. We've got a wonderful bookstore and coffee shop, and all the coffee and the homemade chocolate chip cookies are all on us. They're complimentary to our guests. We want you to come in here and smell that chocolate chip cookies, feel like your mama's kitchen, and hang out with us in the lobby. And we've usually got 50 to 200 folks or so, somewhere around there, watching the show on the glass every day for 3 hours. And you're more than welcome to stop by and see the debt-free stage and see all the stuff that we do in here. And it's a lot of fun. There's a lot of stuff to do here on campus. So come by and see us. We'd love to have you anytime. We get to meet people from every corner of the nation and from just about every country these days. Countries are stopping by seeing us. So thank you for that. We appreciate it. We love coming out. We go out at the commercial breaks and sign books and take pictures, and that's what Rachel and I were just doing a minute ago. Matt is in San Antonio. Hi, Matt. How are you?
7: Doing well. How are you?
9: Better than I deserve. What's up?
7: Hey, so we're working the baby steps right now. We have about $105,000 in debt. But there's a lot of moving parts. My son was diagnosed with autism, and he's just really having a bad time in school, a lot of behavioral issues. And so they recommended ABA therapy, which is about 30 hours a week.

0: WJBC and Beer Nuts present the Scott Miller Show hat. This is an embroidered baseball cap. On the front of it, the Beer Nuts logo and the Scott Miller Show logo. And on the back of the hat, my cartoon photo with the big mustache. This is not a contest prize. This hat is not for sale. The only way to get a Scott Miller hat is when I gift them randomly. Now, there is only one rule. You cannot ask for a hat. If you ask for one, you are restricted from receiving a hat. You are banned. You do not get a hat. WJBC, good morning. Who's this?
1: Good morning. This is your mom. I want a hat. I'm a down low.
0: Mom?
1: We won't tell anybody.
0: What is rule number one?
2: Don't ask for a hat.
0: No hat for her.
3: Me. That will suffice for a period of time. This decision is not permanent. It is not a forever decision. It's a 2-year decision. What'd you say your wife does for a living?
4: She's an operations manager for a freight company.
3: Okay. All right. At night?
4: At night.
3: Okay. Mm. All right. And is she got a 4-year degree in business or something?
4: She has a 4-year degree. It's in interdisciplinary studies.
3: Okay. All right.
5: But just thinking from a career track, if she can plug back in
3: after three or four years
5: if she needs to.
3: Yeah. And so we might restart, so to speak, the house journey and the career journeys in a couple of years. And they might look completely different then. You might have taken a step back. You might have taken a lateral step because you cleared off all this $105,000 worth of miscellaneous crap debt. Now, it is incumbent upon you, if you do this, that you make it work on a budget, no debt, ever. And I don't want to hear any excuses about, oh, life is tough and I went into debt. You'll screw this whole thing up if you do that.
4: Yeah. Definitely. I think so. One of the good things is about 45% or $45,000 of the debt is the solar panels on the house.
3: Okay.
4: So they would take over the lease on that. So that would get rid of that immediately.
3: Yeah. And you would get rid of, and you got the other money in your hand to clear off all the debt. Now you've got no debt except whatever you do for housing. And I would just view the housing. This is not a 10-year decision. This is a 2-year decision. And it's perfectly okay to rent for a short period of time, like 2 years or 3 years, while you're figuring out what life's going to look like. But at some point, I'm guessing that your wife will plug back into some kind of, she'll produce some kind of revenue. Could be work from home. It could be a lot of different things. But it's not for now. For now, we're going to take care of our baby.
4: So you think that this is the wisest decision?
3: Yeah, I would do it. And it's emotional. But here's what I'm guarding against. I'm trying to use certain language with you because I want you to guard against this. This is not a tornado didn't hit your house. This is a decision to sell one asset to clear the debts, and it's not a permanent decision. This is not a forever deal. This is we're going camping in Europe for 2 years. You're not, but you know what I'm saying.
4: Yeah.
3: I want you to emotionally treat this very temporary because it can feel like, well, we sold the house after we got this diagnosis, and that's going to be for the next 45 years. It defines us emotionally. You are not the single worst thing or best thing that ever happens to you. You're not defined by that. Those are just milestones along the road. And so I really want you to guard against that because I meet people in these situations that are 5, 6, 7 years later and they're going, well, you know, we got that diagnosis and we had to sell the house and everything's never been the same because they never recovered emotionally and never put hope and light back in their eyes about their future. Your future is very bright if you want it to be, even inclusive of the things you're facing with this diagnosis.
5: Mm-hmm.
3: And so I want you to see that. But, yeah, in order to get to solid ground and get some of the chaos out of our life, get your wife off of nights, get the debt gone, have the money to take care of the child, yeah, I'm moving down in house.
5: Yep.
3: We'll move into a Walmart tent for a short period of time, right? But it is just that. It's just camping. Mm-hmm. It's just for a short period of time. And then you don't have to freak out about every little thing. Oh, because otherwise everything that you dislike about the next house is going to be magnified by your emotions.

0: reactions.
1: Because of it.
0: Yeah. Because it's going to be some, I mean, it's, you get pissed off about this stuff. All of us do. And so that's what I want you to guard against. But
1: yeah,
0: yes,
1: you will not,
0: mechanically, tactically, this is the thing to do.
1: Yeah, I was going to say, you're not going to look up, Matt, in 10 years during the season and regret selling a home versus taking care of your kid.
0: Never.
1: You may look back and be like, we were not present. We were not there. We were exhausted. And he struggled for longer, probably because we didn't have the capability and the time to put into what he needed to start his journey and get his tools, right? So I'm like, the trade-off isn't even, it's not even in question.
0: No.
1: It's just a house.
0: Right.
1: It's just a house.
0: Yeah.
1: But also, to your point, not to be stuck in a loop of that debt will be my emergency fund. Debt will be the thing that catches me if we need more. You know what I mean? Like, there has to be a hard stop or you'll dig yourselves back in a financial hole, which will then bring on more stress from the financial side.
0: Yeah.
1: So this is kind of a ticket in a great way. It's a blessing to be able to even make this decision.
0: Yeah, I meet people who are facing stuff like this on the air here who have used it to rationalize really dumb decisions. You're doing quite the opposite.
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4: From ABC News, I'm Wayne Cabot. Ships full of oil are now leaving Iran for the open market. Generation-long naval blockade lifted under a deal with the U.S.
5: By the U.S. temporarily lifting oil sanctions on Iran, what it is opening the door for Tehran to sell oil in American currency, in U.S. dollars, for the first time in almost two decades. Now, despite Iran saying there's no timeline or saying there's no commitment on allowing those inspectors in, President Trump, he's defending this deal with Iran, claiming in posts on social media that Iran has fully and completely agreed to these high-level, limitless nuclear inspections.
4: ABC's
5: he said.
4: Britt Clenett in Jerusalem, where an advisor to Israel's Netanyahu told her about the huge sticking point of Israel's presence in southern Lebanon, we're staying in. Lebanon's president today demanding an end to Israeli occupation. A dreadlocked prisoner whose hair was cut against his religion cannot sue, says the U.S. Supreme Court. Ruling on a case in Louisiana, the justices condemned what happened to this Rastafarian, but said that federal law protecting religious rights of inmates does not permit lawsuits for money damages. This first week of summer is being spent indoors for a lot of people in East L.A., where a massive warehouse has been burning for most of a week now. It's not only about the bad air, says ABC's Melissa Adun.
6: The fire erupting last Wednesday afternoon at a 500,000 square feet cold storage facility in East L.A. Inside, 85 million pounds of food now rotting, prompting concerns over potential biohazards.
4: The meteoric rise of AI-related stocks is coming back down to earth now, with investors worried about a growing likelihood of interest rate hikes later in the year. Right now on Wall Street, the Nasdaq is down about 1.5%. The Dow is down as well. 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
2: Voting is underway right now. Primaries in 4 states today. 1 out west, Utah. 3 on the East Coast. Maryland, South Carolina, and New York, including the Big Apple.
3: While Mayor Zoran Mamdani is not on the ballot, the races are expected to be a key test of whether the Democratic Socialist mayor's influence could grow in Washington, D.C. 2 of the progressive congressional candidates Mamdani has endorsed, Daria Lisa, Avila Chevalier, and Brad Lander, are taking on incumbent Democrats. Last Thursday, Mamdani and Senator Bernie Sanders rallied together in support of the candidates they're both endorsing. The polls in New York close at 9 o'clock Eastern. Jared Kofsky, ABC News, New York.
2: There's now a federal investigation into a deadly crash of a speeding Tesla near Houston Friday night. Was the car on autopilot or not?
4: Investigators say 44-year-old Michael Butler has told them that his Tesla Model 3 was in self-driving mode when it accelerated down a suburban street and crashed into a house, killing the 76-year-old woman inside. Tesla's vice president of autopilot posted on X that Butler had manually overridden the self-driving mode and had accelerated to 73 miles per hour before the accident.
2: ABC's Jim Ryan in Texas. Okay, hold your ears for a second.
5: Oh, yay!
2: This is the loudest person on the planet. Australian Joseph McGrail Beta winning the Guinness World Record at 122.4 decibels.
5: Welcome to Canberra!
2: Wayne Cabot, ABC News.
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0: Welcome back to the Ramsey Show in the Fairwinds Credit Union Studio. I'm Dave Ramsey, Rachel Cruz, Ramsey Personality. My daughter is my co-host today. Tiffany is in Cincinnati. Hi, Tiffany. How are you?
1: I'm good. How are you?
0: Better than I deserve. What's up?
1: Hey, I was calling to ask, my son, he's 11 years old, came across a baseball card that he's thinking might be worth some money, and his first thought was that he would want to sell it and invest, and I don't know where to start with that and how to help him.
0: So that's fun.
1: You can help me out. Yeah.
0: What's the card going to be worth?
1: Well, he saw the same card sell for $4,000 online. Whether or not his gets sold for the same amount, we're not sure. But that's what he's hoping or
0: so
1: looking
0: at
1: right
0: like
1: now.
0: He was buying packs and it just showed up in one of the packs?
1: Yeah, he bought an old box from an antique store, actually, and found this card in it. Yeah.
0: This kid is fun. I like it.
1: He's a blast, yeah.
0: Yeah, okay. Well, Rachel and I wrote a book, and we'll send you a copy of it, it was her first bestseller, called Smart Money, Smart Kids.
1: Okay.
0: And in that book, we tell people to teach their kids to do four things. One is to work, and this is his work for the purposes of this discussion. He's very entrepreneurial. I love him. And
1: yeah.
0: Two is to save, three is to give, and four is to enjoy. And all people should learn to do those four things with money: work, give, save, and spend wisely. Okay?
1: Okay.
0: And so we would tell you to break this up however you guys want across those things. In other words, I would not invest at all. I would give some of it. I would enjoy some of it. He's 11. It's not going to change his life one way or the other. It's not $4 million. It's $4,000.
1: Yeah.
0: And so the lessons he gets from it will be more valuable than the actual money.
1: Okay. All right. Great. Thank you.
0: And break it down that way. Now, if you want to invest more than $1,000, you could sit down with a SmartVestor Pro, and there's some mutual funds that will allow you to open an account for $1,000 or less. I probably would not do that. But if you want to, you can. And here's the reason I wouldn't. The only reason to do it is not the investment. It's to let him have the lesson of how mutual funds work, have the experience of sitting down with an investment professional. Because this kid's kind of got it on the ball. This is a sharp kid.
1: And Thank you.
0: He's the kind of kid that would enjoy sitting with an adult
2: Dave,
0: teaching
2: he just bought
0: stuff.
2: Some baseball cards.
0: And no, I mean,
2: Dave's
0: no.
2: Like, he loves.
0: No, I'm
2: he
0: just telling you.
2: He to look at some Excel sheets and investment.
0: He's in an antique store digging through this. I'm just.
2: I bet he's great. Yeah. I'm giving him a hard time.
1: He keeps on top of our envelope system with me, and he's pretty on it. He's into this kind of thing.
2: He knows.
1: So.
2: Well, you know what's great? I have a nephew on my husband's side of the family. We were actually just talking about this the other day, because even from an app perspective, you know, looking at the S&P 500 and putting some money and watching it go up and down, and you're watching the whole correlation, I think is so good to learn around his age. So for him to have some like visual perspective of the money, if he does, you know, maybe you say, hey, for $1,500, let's put it in an index fund or something, and we have an app and we can watch it grow and it loses, you know, $79 one day and up. I don't know. It's just kind of,
0: happens when Trump bombs Iran.
2: It's a fun exercise to like see reality, right? And even though we teach investments for the long term and you're not going to, you know, obviously pull money out and that kind of thing because of what's happening, but for them to have some skin in the game and watching the market at a price like that, I think is great.
0: But it's all about the lesson. It's not about $1,500 is going to make him $8 million when he's 65.
2: Right.
0: It actually might, but it probably won't. Okay. That's not the reason.
2: No. But
0: that's some really good thoughts. That's a lot of parenting going on here, and she's a great mom. Hang on. We're going to send you a copy of that. The other thing that popped into my head was that actually what we did was two things about those subjects. One is we had your college funds in mutual funds. And so it wasn't your skin in the game, it was ours.
2: Mm-hmm.
0: But we, by the time you were that age, we would get out and show, okay, you have this many shares, and it's worth this much a share. And if you multiply those two numbers, you have the actual value of that mutual fund. And so I've got 100 shares at $100, that's $10,000 worth, okay? So you start to look at that and go, okay, $124 a share And you start to, like you said, they get the lesson of
2: it. Yeah.
0: And then the next month we would get the paper statement in those days.
2: Mm-hmm.
0: And we would open it again and show you guys again. This is the college fund. That had the benefit of showing you how a mutual fund works, but also we brainwashed you and said it's your college fund. And so you just assumed you were going to college. So that was a good thing. We didn't have to have a discussion about that. You just always thought you were going. And so you went. It was amazing. And the second thing was we actually did not take any of your all's money and invest it in anything. Instead, you guys had to buy your own car.
2: Mm-hmm.
0: And so you had your miscellaneous birthday money, children's savings account at the bank.
2: Work. Yep.
0: If you worked a little bit and babysat, you put some money in. If you got hit the lottery on a baseball card, you put some of that money in.
2: Mm-hmm.
0: And we matched. We had 401 Dave. We matched whatever you saved up to buy your first car. And so, you know, if I remember, you saved about $6,000 and $8,000. We got a $16,000 car.
2: Yes.
0: A $16,000 car in those days was not a bad car at all.
2: No.
0: It was a great car. You got a nice little BMW.
2: Lasted me through most of college. Yeah. Yeah.
0: Little mm-hmm. 323 BMW, and it was a great little car. And so, but that money in Tiffany's question, if it was at the Ramsey House, it would have gone in the car fund.
2: Yes.
0: There would not have been mutual funds.
2: No.
0: Wouldn't have done any of that.
2: No.
0: But we had other ways we were teaching you the market.
2: To show it and to feel it, yes.
0: None of those are wrong answers.
2: That's right.
0: They're just some of the answers.
2: Yeah. And I have an 11-year-old, and she's working some this summer. And we just opened, it was probably 2 weeks ago, with Fairwinds. You can get up to 10 high-yield savings accounts, so under ours. So we opened up another one. I put a little seed money in just to kind of like, hey, just make it a little fun. And then, yeah, and we're paying her. She's done some babysitting. She's done a couple of things. She'll come here every now and then to help out. And we do. And I show her as we transfer money into that savings account. But we're talking about the card now, and she's 11.
0: Mm-hmm. Mm-hmm.
2: But I'm like, girl, you got, yeah. I mean, and if you want one at 15 with your permit to practice, you got 4 years to save. And so that jumpstart, Tiffany, for his car, honestly, that could be a nice jumpstart.
0: Yeah, not bad at all.
2: Put some of it there.
0: Yeah. And so moral of the story is when they're 11, the Ramseys, we send them to the salt mines. And we crack the whip on
2: them. Child labor laws.
0: They have to go to work. We bring them to Ramsey and we work them like dogs.
2: No.
0: Not.
2: No. It's a great environment. Everyone's been so kind. She's here today helping out, doing some work. It's good. It's good.
0: Yeah.
2: But
0: and that's what I mean. This guy, this young guy, you know, his initiative to mm-hmm. go to the antique store to scratch around in his hobby is something he's passionate about and digs out this car.
2: And legitimately can get some great money doing that.
0: And then thinks he's got a $4,000 hit. That's
2: awesomeness.
0: Awesome. It'll also make him go do it again.
2: Yes.
0: And again and again and again. Especially if you get to enjoy some of it and have the joy of giving some of it.
2: Mm-hmm.
0: And so give some away. Always give some away. Money's not much good if you keep it all.

0: Some of the best money you'll ever spend is making memories with the people you love. That's why I was excited to find out about Young Washington from Angel. This movie tells the story of George Washington before he became a general or president. It's about failure, perseverance, and leadership, and it's the kind of movie that's worth seeing on the big screen. And here's the best part. Angel has made it part of a bigger and better deal. 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

0: Hattie is in Denver. Hi, Hattie. How are you?
1: I'm good, thank God. How are you?
0: Better than I deserve. What's up?
1: My husband and I are wondering if there's ever a reason to take out a business loan if you feel that it would be paid back by the business in a succinct amount of time. We've fully paid for, like, we're debt-free, and we're working on paying off our house.
0: Good.
1: And I run a small niche religious home daycare, and it's the only one of its kind in the state that's Montessori. And I can only take 4 children for legal reasons. But if we were able to do construction and finish to code all the issues, I'd be able to take up to 12 children, which could be conservatively $8,000 a month and higher if I filled all those 12 spots. Mm-hmm. I currently have a wait list with 9 kids on it. Mm-hmm. And so we're just wondering if we took out the construction cost, is $25,000 to $30,000. So if we took out a loan for that, that could be paid off within 3 to 6 months, would that make sense for us?
0: I don't borrow money, and I don't teach people to borrow money, especially in business, because it represents risk. The way you've outlined this makes it sound very, very reasonable, but you've only outlined it if it works. You didn't outline it if it doesn't work. If the contractor's a crook, and it gets delayed 8 months, and it takes forever, if you get ripped off, if you get sick, if one of the kids gets sick and you get sued, you haven't thought about any of the things that happen to all of us in business every day. There's 3 rules of business. One is it takes twice as long as you think it's going to, it costs twice as much as you think it's going to, and you're not the exception. Those are the 3 rules. And they happen to me, they happen to you, they happen to anybody that's in business. And so, it could unfold the way you designed it, but I doubt it will. Not because I'm a pessimist, not because I'm cynical, but because I've run a business for 35 years. And it never works exactly like I freaking think it's going to work, ever. And so I have a great idea in the shower every morning. And most of my ideas suck. By the time I get them to market, I lose money on 90% of them. But I made really good money on the other 10%. So it's all worked out. I want you to grow your business. I love your business. I like what you're doing. I think all of that's good. I just don't want you to put it in jeopardy for $25,000. How much savings do y'all have?
1: We have about $25,000 in savings, which is our 3 to 6 months of expenses.
0: Mm-hmm.
1: But
2: for your
1: my
2: household.
1: Husband was very nervous
2: not business.
1: To use that. Yeah, yeah, that's what I'm saying.
0: And what is your household income now?
1: So we make about $9,700 a month.
0: Mm-hmm.
1: I took on a weekend job to try to make some more money that it brings in an extra $1,000 a month.
0: Good.
1: That we've started to save for the construction.
0: And what does it take to operate your household?
1: We're pretty close. We do send our kids to private school, a religious private school, and we don't want to cut the money there.
0: What does it take to operate your household?
1: Yeah, we're about $9,500.
0: Why? What's your house payment?
1: So I said the private school fees. Our mortgage is $3,100, which we don't think is so bad for our area. That matches even renting in this area. But our school fees are the biggest expense for our kids.
0: How much are they?
1: It's about $2,000 a kid
0: so
1: per month.
0: $4,000 a month, $50,000
1: yeah.
0: a year.
1: Yeah.
0: It's a fine school. It's a very expensive
1: school. Religious. Yeah, it is.
0: It's not just but religious. It's expensive. There's lots of religious. Mm-hmm. Yeah. It's an mm-hmm. expensive religious school. Very.
2: Mm-hmm. Not very.
0: No,
2: I mean,
0: it is.
2: Well,
0: it
2: compared
0: is.
2: To Nashville.
0: $50,000
2: yeah,
0: a year.
2: Well, for 2 kids in private school in Nashville, that's...
0: Yeah.
2: That's what it runs.
0: Okay, anyway, the...
1: I'm
0: not suggesting you take them out.
1: Income.
0: I just... Mm-hmm. It's more than your house payment, so you just need to...
1: Yeah, we know.
0: You really do yeah. value this.
2: And she runs a daycare with it, so it's obviously a core part of their...
0: Yeah.
2: Yeah.
0: So, what I'm trying to figure out is there a way I can take 15,000
2: mm-hmm.
0: of the 25 and add another 10 while construction's underway out of my cash flow.
1: So, yeah, because we can add about $1,000 a month, but we were saying by the time you wait a year and a half.
0: No, I'm thinking I want to wait a year and a half. I'm going to start construction. If I've got a way to get to the 10 by the time the construction's complete, how long is the estimation on completing construction?
1: 6 weeks.
0: 6 weeks.
1: It's not a big project. It's just, it's silly things like a emergency escape window, flooring, drywall. Mm-hmm. It's like very
0: basic. How many
1: basic.
0: Bids have you gotten on the construction?
1: I got 3.
0: Okay.
1: So the lowest was closer to 25. The highest was closer to 40. So I'm averaging 30 based on, like, you know, what everybody's doing. I don't think 25 would be realistic because, as you said, it always costs more than
0: anything. What we would do at the Ramsey house is we would use some of the emergency money down maybe to 10, maybe 15 of it, and we would find the other 15 very, very quickly by drastically cutting stuff in our monthly budget because we would want to do this. And we would not go out to eat. We would not go on vacation. We would sell some stuff that was laying around. We'd look up and go, I don't need that over there. I don't need that over there. And that's right. Okay. But I'm going to do anything I can to get my income up and my out go down and cash flow it get this done. But no, I'm not going to tell you to borrow money. I'm going to beg you not to. You're going to make many more mistakes when you borrow money. And we coach about 10,000 small businesses through Entree Leadership. And I always teach those men and women in those businesses that when you take your next idea and you borrow into it, you magnify the size of your mistake. You magnify the drama. You magnify everything. And it's so weird that when you're dealing with a contractor with money out of savings, you handle the contractor different than you handle it if you're using the bank's money. Because it's like real freaking money. It's very emotional.
2: Mm-hmm.
0: And so all of those are reasons to the borrower
2: The flooring options are very different when you're like, is it like 5 or 6 grand more? That's fine. With the loan perspective, mm-hmm. it's like, okay, maybe we can, that's that. 5 or 6 grand in this, it's like, heck no, we have a tightened up budget. Nope, get the cheaper floor, right? Like, it limits your options in a good way and helps you make those decisions.
0: Yeah, and what of this can I do to get to the increased capacity? And then what of this was luxury?
2: Mm-hmm. Like, what do I really have to have?
0: What portion of this rehab do I have to have to function?
2: It sounds like she's done her work, too.
0: That's the kind of stuff I'm going to do. I'm going to minimal functional.
2: And also, your business is daycare, which is always needed all the time. So if you couldn't get all of this done in the next 6 to 9 months because you're saving and moving at the speed of cash, it's going to be okay. Like, you know what I mean? Like, you're going to be able to recoup that money because there will always be a market for daycare.
0: You'll always have a waiting list.
2: Yeah. And the fact that it is so... It's kind of a one-of-a-kind type of daycare is the way you explained it with we mentioned the religious piece, the Montessori piece, all of that together is great. It makes you unique. You're not just another one out there, and I think that's awesome. So
0: you'll always have a waiting list.
2: Yeah.
0: You'll always be able to do that. But I promise you, you will not regret going a little bit slower and doing this with real money. You won't regret it. It's harder, but it's easier. It's much easier in the long haul. It's much more sustainable. Your business will be open 5 years from now. You won't be calling me up going, tell me some contractor story or something I don't want to hear.

0: You know, one of the first things I discovered working in the financial world is how absolutely devastating it is when the breadwinner of a family dies. 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
1: ABC News, I'm Wayne Cabot. It just got easier for lawful permanent residents to be deported. The Supreme Court conservative majority saying border agents may remove from the U.S. green card holders who may have committed a crime involving moral turpitude. The court ruling against a dreadlocked Rastafarian whose hair was cut in prison in Louisiana. The justice is saying that federal law protects religious rights of inmates, but it does not permit lawsuits for money damages. About the nuclear program, Iran just now saying there is no commitment on inspections, despite what the U.S. is saying.
2: President Trump, he's defending this deal with Iran, claiming in posts on social media that Iran has fully and completely agreed to these high-level, limitless nuclear inspections, he says.
1: ABC's Britt Clenett in Jerusalem. Iranian oil tankers are on their way to the open market, a decades-long naval blockade lifted under Iran's memorandum of understanding with the U.S.
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11: Have you switched your example of if they play bridge because mom plays bridge now? So is that what makes you think?
0: You know,
11: Mahjong,
0: yeah,
11: or bridge?
0: I've got these things stuck in my head from random locations here.
11: Goes on like
0: Uncle Charlie goes to church with you or whoever it is.
11: Yeah, but you added bridge. I was like, is that a slight against mom?
0: That's a new
11: one.
0: No, it's just, yeah, but you don't want to pick.
11: But she does tournaments.
0: My wife's bridge partner is not how I pick a real estate agent. Not a chance.
11: Or Mahjong. Group.
0: They're good with math, but that doesn't mean they need to be my real estate agent. All right, Jerry is in Atlanta. Hi, Jerry. How are you?
12: Hey, how are you doing? I'm good.
0: Good. How can we help?
12: Well, I am $55,000 in debt, and I'm trying to figure out a way to get out of it, and I don't make enough to cover it.
11: How much do you make?
12: A month fluctuates between $1,200 to $2,200 a month.
0: Why? What do you do?
12: Right now I work delivery gigs.
0: Why? Why don't you get a job?
12: I had a job. So I've been in the restaurant business for 12 years.
0: You've been in what business?
12: And then I moved on.
0: What business?
12: Restaurant
0: business.
12: Working restaurant.
0: What were you doing at the restaurant?
12: I worked at Papa John's. I worked at Fellini's.
0: I know. What did you do at the restaurant?
12: Oh, chef, cook, dishwasher, front house, back house.
11: How old
12: manager.
11: Are you, Jerry?
12: I am 36 years old.
0: Okay. All right. So your problem is an income problem. I think you already knew that before you called, right?
12: Correct.
0: You don't make any money. You're at the poverty level. And that's not a put down.
12: Correct.
0: It's a mathematical observation. So what are we going to do to fix that? And then we fix the other thing.
12: The hope was to better my career. So I went into automotive. And I became a certified parts specialist. And so then I worked my way through there, 6 years of that, and I got a job working with U-Haul, and that was great. And I think it was like $2,500 a month, just enough to pay my bills, pay my rent and everything. And then I was told there's other jobs out there that can make more, $1,200 a week versus $650 a week. So he got in touch with me, to other people, and I got in touch with them, and they told me that they would have a job for me available. as long as I had a truck available to use of my own. And that's what I did. I went ahead and pushed the gun for it and got a truck. And now I don't have either one of those jobs.
0: So how did you, recruited by somebody who promised you something that wasn't true? Right?
12: I think it was true. It's just the economy the way it is, the gas went up, and as I last time I talked to him, he said he was having to make these deliveries himself. So he picks up motorcycles and sells them.
0: Yeah. He promised you something that wasn't true, honey. You didn't make them. You didn't make the money you were promised for whatever reason.
12: Mm-hmm.
0: Okay, so let's go back to where we started and say, where can we land now after that mistake? Because that was a mistake. So now where do we go to go make $3,000, $4,000, $5,000 a month? What do we got to do? And you have, so you're a certified parts specialist. Does that set you up to work at AutoZone or whatever?
12: It does.
0: And what does that pay? $35 an hour.
12: It actually... AutoZone doesn't pay that much.
0: What
12: AutoZone
0: do they pay?
12: Here pays $16 to $17 an hour.
0: Well, you can make more than that without a certification at Target. $20 an hour is a going rate at Target. Just working over there, moving boxes around, you know?
12: Ooh.
0: So.
11: Or UPS or something. I don't know, Jerry. Is there just anything that you can just plug into?
0: So what I want you to, the answer to your question is you have an income problem, not a debt problem. Your debt problem is the result of your income problem, and you're not making enough to even get by. And you've defaulted back into this for some reason and have accepted it. And I don't want you to accept it anymore. I want you to get mad and scratch and claw and go get six jobs where all you do is work all the time until you get your head above water. And then you try to get a good job out of those six jobs, and you keep working and working and working until you move somewhere. And I want you to aim at something to where when you're 46, 10 years from now, you're making $7,000 a month minimum. Now, what is that? What is the trek? What is the journey that takes you there step by step by step? You're probably not going to jump from where you are to there in one leap, but you can begin the steps, the certifications, the thought process.
11: I mean, the auto industry
0: is,
11: in general,
0: pays
11: mechanic,
0: very well.
11: All of that. I'm like, you can get a lot, do a lot.
0: Pays very
11: in that
0: well.
11: Sector.
0: Yeah. Yeah. And so, and it pays, AutoZone, whatever they pay, pays more than you're getting. So that's not a bad step. But I don't know what a certified parts guy person is able to do. I don't know how that works. But I assume you work in a parts department at a Chevrolet dealership. You would make more than you're making now, and maybe more than you would make at AutoZone. I don't know. But that's what I'm going to start looking at, and I'm going to start looking at that like every minute of every day. You don't have time to do anything else except that. You are starving to death. And so go get you some food. That's what this comes down to, a healthy level of desperation, urgency. You know, and then once you land in something, be very careful when someone promises you the moon. Someone who delivers motorcycles promises you the moon.
11: Well, and my fear is when he said, "Do you, if you have a truck?" And I don't know if the $55,000 is a truck loan for the job that he had to have, but making sure you stay financially secure, Jerry, in these transitions is important too. So any certification or anything, you cash flow.
0: If you have a big truck loan, like Rachel mentioned, sell it now. All right, Casey's with us in Pittsburgh. Hey, Casey, what's up?
10: Hi, thanks for having me.
0: Sure.
10: So my question is, my husband and I are on baby steps 5 and 6.
0: Good.
10: We got a little bit of a late start to saving for college. So we have two kids. They're 10 and 8, and we really just started. So we threw like $2,500 in each of their 529s.
0: Mm-hmm.
10: But we currently are paying an extra $500 a month on our mortgage, so we can drop it from 30 years to 20 years.
0: Mm-hmm.
10: So I just wanted to get your take on how much should we be really throwing all of our extra money at our kids' college to fund like a 4-year in-state tuition, or should we keep splitting it where we're putting an extra $500 on the house and then throwing everything extra at the kids' college.
11: Have you guys mapped out tuition rates and what this $2,500 will be in 8 to 10 years?
10: Yeah, so putting it into the calculator, essentially to get to pay for 4 years of in-state in Pennsylvania, we would have to put like $1,500 in for each of them
11: per month,
10: every single month.
11: Yeah, which isn't going to be realistic.
10: Just because of the late.
11: Right.
10: That's not realistic. No.
11: That's right. So, yeah, I mean, what I would do is fund as much as you can with the reality of knowing you may slow down your house, paying it off fully just to get some more money in. But then also remember scholarships, grants, working through college, cash flowing it maybe as they are in it as well are all the options. But
0: and living at home and going to community college the first 2 years is an option too.

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0: Jamie is with us in Indianapolis. Hi, Jamie. How are you?
1: Good. How are you?
0: Better than I deserve. What's up?
1: I need massive help on budgeting, how to get through it, and how to keep from spending kind of out of control.
2: Okay. Is the out of control spending because you can't stop, or you feel like the life you guys have created or you've created is needing a higher dollar amount because of payments and all of it? Okay. How much do you guys make a month?
1: It's just my husband working. He's a truck driver. He makes roughly $5,200.
2: Okay. And that's what he brings home. That's what hits your account every month.
1: Yeah.
2: Okay. What's your mortgage payment?
1: We don't own a house. We rent.
2: Okay.
1: I'm afraid to buy a house just yet.
2: Okay. How much is your rent?
1: $1,200.
2: Okay. Yeah, that's reasonable. What kind of debt do you guys have?
1: We have like 4 credit cards. We owe some stuff on like bills like we like didn't pay, so we have to pay those. And then we owe to like Verizon, then we have medical debt, and then I have student loans, and then a car.
2: How much does it all add up to?
1: Around $24,000.
0: How much is the car?
1: The car, it's $8,219, but it was from a couple years ago, so it's gotten repoed since then. Like, I haven't had it in a few years.
0: Oh, so you don't have a car payment right now.
2: You're still paying it.
1: No, after I started listening to you guys, I will not do a car payment.
0: Okay.
1: Ever again.
0: So but you don't have a payment now. You have an $8,000 repo. All right.
1: Yes.
0: And, okay, how much is your student loans?
1: $7,100.
0: Okay. All right. Are you paying payments on those? Or are they in default? Are they in default?
1: They're in default. Probably like a month or two ago, I tried calling and going on the website,

0: WJBC and Beer Nuts present the Scott Miller Show hat. This is an embroidered baseball cap. On the front of it, the Beer Nuts logo and the Scott Miller Show logo. And on the back of the hat, my cartoon photo with the big mustache. This is not a contest prize. This hat is not for sale. The only way to get a Scott Miller hat is when I gift them randomly. Now, there is only one rule. You cannot ask for a hat. If you ask for one, you are restricted from receiving a hat. You are banned. You do not get a hat. WJBC, good morning. Who's this?
1: Good morning. This is your mom. I want a hat. I'm a down low.
0: Mom?
1: We won't tell anybody.
0: What is rule number one?
2: Don't ask for a hat.
0: No hat for her.
3: Of shopping, is it Amazon? Like, where is it all going? And then you have to make a realistic budget to say, hey, the way we've been living isn't working, which you feel that. You feel the chaos. And then to say, okay, in order to have a level of control and this peace that you're looking for is that detailed plan that's going to strip back a lot of it. So I would go down the main categories. We'll get you every dollar for a year.
4: The premium version.
3: That'll attach to your checking account, Jamie. But I want you guys to walk through these categories and really say, okay, if we had to limit it, and we say beans and rice and beans here at Ramsey, or if it's ramen, whatever it is, but cheap groceries, no out to eat, nothing. That's the food category. What can we barely scrape by to make sure we still have food? And then you just kind of go down the list. And I
4: food
3: bet,
4: is first,
3: Jamie.
4: Lights and water second.
3: Yeah, your four walls. Yeah, yeah, food, shelter, utilities, transportation.
4: Pay this reasonable rent.
3: Stay current on the bills. And then I
4: see,
3: bet
4: $2,000 will do all that.
3: And I was going to say, I bet you will find $15,000 to $2,000.
4: Yep.
3: After you live on nothing. You delete Amazon. You do nothing. Literally no spending money.
4: No life.
3: Yes.
4: You're broke. And you, when you get real radical like that, you're smart enough. After talking to you, you're way too smart to be this broke. But you're just disorganized and chaotic, and you can fix that. So you sit down with this every dollar budget. We're going to give it to you when you get off the phone. And then you send the link to your husband. Is he on the road?
5: Yeah.
4: Or is he in town?
5: No, he's on the road.
4: Yeah, send the link to him. Download this. You and me are going to look at this. We're going to decide what we are going to do with $5,000 this coming month, and then we're, by God, going to stick to it because I'm sick and tired of being sick and tired.
5: Okay, that's one thing. So I started reading one of your books, The Complete Guide to Money,
4: mm-hmm.
5: and I try to, like, okay, it says in the book, don't bring up your name as, like,
4: a cuss
5: Dave Ramsey said this, Dave Ramsey said that.
4: Right.
5: So I try not to because I've done that in the past, and he didn't like that.
4: Well, what I don't like if I'm you is being broke. And so Bubba, who's out there driving a truck, you're going to freaking do this or your life's going to be miserable because I'm going to make it miserable. I don't care what Dave Ramsey says. I'm tired of living like this. We're going to fix this, Bubba. This is you talking. Not Dave Ramsey says or the book says or there's an intellectual discussion here. I'm sick and tired of my sucky life, and we're going to fix it. And you're going to quit spending like you're in Congress on the road, and I'm going to quit spending like we're in Congress back home, and we're going to get on in control like your life depended on it, because it does. You got to get – the two of you are going to have to get passionate. I don't really give a crap what Dave Ramsey thinks. That doesn't even matter. It shouldn't even enter into the discussion. But, you know, you guys have got to get upset enough about this to attack it, both of you. And as long as you just dance around and go, well, I can't figure out how it is, you're going to not do nothing. There's always a reason to do nothing and be broke. Look around America. Everyone in America does nothing and is broke. And they're sitting on their thumbs. And meanwhile, you can fix your life here. You can go do this. You're smart enough to do it. But, you know, and Bubba's going to come along. He ain't got a choice. He gets out there bringing home the bacon, driving. Good. Grind those gears, man. Send me a check and quit spending it. We're about to do this. Get it done. And you guys got to start having a discussion with that kind of thing. Not where we're mad at each other, but where we're mad at this status quo, this mediocrity, and we're not going to live in it anymore.
3: Yeah, and it's going to build a whole new set of habits for you guys, Jamie, because

0: we probably have been used to being like, well, the kids need that, just get it, this or that. It's gonna change completely, which it should. You should have a 180 response to everything to get a completely different result of what you guys have been doing.
1: Keep doing what
0: you've
1: been doing.
0: And it's going to feel different.
1: Keep getting what
0: and it's going to be hard. It's going to be hard. But I tell you, that hard is much easier to push through than the hard of sitting of what you've been doing and sitting in that stress. And so there is freedom on the other side of peace and control and margin. You just have to control that income. And that means usually saying no to yourself.

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3: Welcome in to Black and Abdallah here on Westwood One Sports, the Westwood One Sports app, Sirius XM channel 375, and all of our great radio affiliates around the country. I'm Chris Black, along with Adam Abdallah, broadcasting live from downtown Chicago on the air until 3 Eastern, hanging out with you. If you want to join the show today, you can call or text the show at 310-840-4910. Big day in the NBA. The NBA draft, the first round, is this evening. 8 Eastern, live from Barclays Center in Brooklyn, New York. So we'll have the NBA draft tonight. And last night, we had a huge trade in the NBA as the Milwaukee Bucks are sending Giannis Antetokounmpo to Miami for a package of players and picks going back to Milwaukee, and the Miami Heat announcing themselves as a team trying to compete for a championship. They now land another star. It seems like, you know, we always say that players go to the coast when in free agency. The Miami Heat always find a way to land the next star to be the face of their franchise. So Giannis to the Heat, big trade that went down last night.
4: Yeah, this is their first time getting a big name since Jimmy Butler, I would say. Jimmy Butler was the last time they acquired a big name star. This is a team that's been in the play-in tournament the last 4 years. They made it to the finals in 2023. But this is a team that has always, you know, Pat Riley has always been able to find a way to get top talent that is upset, whether they want to admit it or not. Giannis has wanted to admit it or not, to find a way to get that disgruntled superstar to come to Miami to play, quote, Heat culture, right? And to find a way to get that guy to play for Miami. And now they've done it again. And they've got Bam Adebayo, and they've got Giannis. And now they've got to find a way to put some guys around them,
3: yeah,
4: right?
3: It's a big pause there, Abdallah.
4: Yeah, that was a pregnant pause. Yeah. That was not me trying to struggle to think of other dudes. That was a very pregnant pause on purpose, because we've seen how teams the last few years have gotten to the conference finals, have gotten to the NBA finals, and have won championships. And the Miami Heat have said, F that. That's not what we're going to do.
3: Yeah.
4: We're not going to do that. We're going to put together the old school Miami Heat and try to just put together two stars and see what we can build around them. And look, they've done it before. They have. To Pat Riley's credit, to Eric Spoelstra's credit, to the Miami Heat's credit, they have done it before. Can they do it again with a bunch of talent in the East? With a large amount of talent in the West, can they do it again right now after this trade? They are the fifth favorites to win the NBA championship right now is currently constructed, but a lot of moves have to take place. We're very early.
3: Sure.
4: NBA free agency hasn't even started.
3: Of course, it's
4: early. The draft is tonight.
3: Why not? Yes.
4: All this kind of stuff.
3: Sure.
4: But Giannis, his time in Milwaukee has ended. He is a member of the Miami Heat. And look, it's not like his time in Milwaukee was for nothing. He got a championship.
3: That's true.
4: Milwaukee got their championship out of him. It's not like it was a superstar for nothing, right? You got a championship. You got your Bucks in six. You got all that good stuff. So you got what you wanted out of the superstar if you're a Milwaukee Bucks fan, I feel like. And now, if you're Miami, you have to try to do the same. Because now, for however much Giannis is left, he's over 30. He was injured for a lot of last season. And now you have to try to get a championship out of this team as currently constructed or whatever you can put around Giannis and Bam Adebayo.
3: All right, so there's a lot of angles out of this story. And I feel like the next 3 hours we'll be attacking this Giannis to Miami story throughout the afternoon. Okay. First of all, I want to go back, put a pin in the idea of the Miami Heat and Giannis and what they can get out of him. Well, let's talk about that in a second. I do want to go back to something that you mentioned. I think it's somewhat comical. I think it's hilarious. I think it's a bit of comedy. You had the DraftKings, the odds win the championship.
4: Yeah.
3: And the Miami Heat were what?
4: They're fifth.
3: What? What?
4: Well, okay, to fifth? Be fair. To be fair.
3: In the East?
4: Just in general.
3: In the NBA.
4: In the NBA. Well, okay, to be fair.
3: Fifth in the NBA.
4: Okay, can I give some context to it? Can I give you a context?
3: Sure.
4: Can I give you a bit of context?
3: Okay, by
4: so
3: all
4: it's
3: means.
4: Spurs, yep. DraftKings. Okay, first of all, DraftKings promo code BNA26. BNA26.
3: Yes. Shout out.
4: Shout out.
3: Shout out, DraftKings.
4: Okay, Spurs plus 250.
3: Okay.
4: Thunder plus 260.
3: Okay, got two favorites right there.
4: All
3: boom.
4: Right. Celtics plus 650.
3: Okay.
4: Okay. Knicks plus 700.
3: All right, all
4: okay.
3: right.
4: Okay, you notice how all of those are three numbers.
3: Yes.
4: Okay. 250, three numbers. 260, three numbers.
3: Yes, yes, yes.
4: Okay, if you're a numbers aficionado.
3: Oh,
4: those are,
3: yeah,
4: those
3: a fan
4: are,
3: of numbers.
4: If you're a fan of numbers.
3: Yeah, you're a big fan of numbers.
4: I'm not a big fan. Yes. Like, I don't like numbers. Like, I'm not.
3: Abdallah back in the day on a first date.
4: I dropped out of math school.
3: Like, first date.
4: You know.
3: Girl across the table says, hey, what are you a fan of?
4: He not goes, numbers. Not numbers.
3: Not numbers.
4: Not numbers.
3: Colors, but not numbers.
4: Colors and shades, but not numbers.
3: Yes. Okay.
4: Now the next, so that's the top four.
3: Okay.
4: I said the Heat are fifth.
3: Yes.
4: Okay.
3: Huh.
4: 18 to 1 plus 1,800. That's four numbers.
3: Okay.
4: So that goes from plus 700 to plus 1,800. So there's a big gap. Notice how I made the pregnant pause when I said Giannis and Bam and a bunch of guys. It's the Spurs, the Thunder, the Celtics, the Knicks.
3: What was that noise that you made?
4: And then the Heat. That was me filling the pregnant pause there.
3: Okay. So what do the Heat have now? Sure. Giannis is a top 10 player. Bam Adebayo, he's great.
4: Yeah.
3: No complaints with those two. Norman Powell is a really good player. Good outside wing player, can score for you, can get you a bucket. Yeah, I like him. You have Davion Mitchell, who's still there. Obviously, Tyler Hero is going back.
4: He's still there.
3: Well, I'm just saying, Tyler Hero is going to Milwaukee. Yeah. There are reports out there that Milwaukee is going to then move Hero on to somewhere else as well. But when you look at the way the Heat are constructed, essentially, they have no wings in backcourt outside of Norman Powell. Now, I know Andrew Wiggins is there. He's average at best today. You know, 5 to 7 years ago, he was a borderline all-star player.
4: Mm-hmm.
3: That's not Wiggins anymore. So you have a team built on Adebayo, who can't create his own shots, and Giannis Antetokounmpo, who can't create his own shots. From the outside, for either of those players. Both great players. They're going to have a hell of a defense, right? But they cannot create shots for themselves. Unless they're going for 81 or whatever, and the other team gave up, and the whole crap that went on this season with Bam.
4: Yeah.
3: All right. So you said fifth.
4: Fifth.
3: Fifth in the NBA.
4: One, two, three, all four, right. Five. Fifth.
3: I was looking at this morning, and feel free to call or text us at 310-840-4910. How many teams do you think are better than the Heat in the Eastern Conference alone? Like, where would you rank the Miami Heat today with Giannis and Bam? And again, they don't have a lot of cap space either. So this isn't like they can go out on a shopping spree and find other players to plug and play around Giannis and Bam. right now, this is what I have. In the Eastern Conference, here are the teams that I think today are better than the Miami Heat. I have New York at number one. I have Boston at two. And I'm aware that the Boston situation can change and probably will change soon.
4: It's going to change.
3: Well, I have them at two right now. Three, I have Detroit. Four, I have Cleveland. Five, I have Toronto. Six, I have Atlanta. And then at seven, I've got four teams that I think you could pick them out of a hat and however they fall, whether it be in the play-in or making the playoffs, it's up to you. But I would have Philly, Miami, Charlotte, Orlando. Am I crazy? Am I being a hater today by seeing this trade for Giannis? And I get it. If you're Heat culture, Heat fan, whatever you call yourself, and you're just bebopping all over South Beach because you got Giannis, like, congratulations. You landed a superstar.
4: Mm-hmm.
3: I don't think your team's going to be very good.
4: Okay.
3: Next season.
4: So
3: it may take some time to build around Bam and Giannis. Is that a hater take today that I don't think that the Heat are going to be champion? When you say fifth in the NBA to win the championship, that's comical. That's hilarious to me.
4: I don't think you're being a hater. I think you're overvaluing certain teams. Okay? Because I think we saw it in the playoffs, right? I think that the Hawks aren't good. I don't like the Hawks. I think we saw the Hawks at their best aren't a good team. I think we saw the Cavs in the playoffs with James Harden aren't a good team. Like, yes, you can say that all these teams are going to get to the playoffs, but we saw in the playoffs, like, the Cavs got swept. Like, they weren't good. Like, and I don't care. You can say that they can get back there, but if you put the Heat and the Cavs in a series, I'm sorry, I'm taking the Heat. I just am. If you put the Heat and if you put the Heat and the Hawks in a matchup in the playoffs, I'm taking the Heat. I don't like the Hawks.
3: Well, isn't that a rule in the Eastern Conference that the Heat and the Hawks match up in the play-in?
4: They have to meet up
3: in the play-in?
4: Not anymore.
3: I understand. You can go through the different rosters. I do think we have learned in the NBA that the super teams no longer are in vogue, and you need depth on your team. And this Heat team will not have depth. It will have two star players who need service.
4: Absolutely.
3: Which they need someone to get them and Norman Powell is a good player. So I'm not trying to say that they're only two players. It just their backcourt isn't going to be very good. And how do you win in the playoffs if your backcourt's not good?
4: I think
3: that to me would be the concern. And I don't think I'm valuing depth and how teams will play through the regular season. I don't think Miami's going to be a top seed in the regular season.
4: I don't care about the top seeds. I care about when you get into the playoffs.
3: Yeah, but if you're 7 or 8, you have to play those playing games to even make the playoffs.
4: I understand.
3: And by the time you get into the playoffs, you're then seeded up against the Knicks or the Celtics or the Pistons.
4: I understand that, but look what happened to the Pistons. The Pistons were the top seed, and Jalen Duren turned into a pumpkin,
3: a playoff series.
4: And they were out. Like,
3: there's no superstar easier to scheme against than Giannis Antetokounmpo. Everyone knows, pack the lane, force him to shoot from the outside, get back defensively, and you stop Giannis.
4: There is. It's James Harden. He doesn't show up in the playoffs. Like, the Cavs are easier to beat than Giannis in the playoffs.
3: I disagree with that. And you can call or text the show at 310-840-4910. A text from the 773, that's the Chicagoland area, says the Heat will be the 6th seed at best, most likely 8th seed in the East. Like, I feel like people are, you know, a big trade goes down and everyone runs their social media to be like, hey, here we go. The Miami Heat are going to be champs. Miami Heat are going to be contenders. It's like, dude, look at the roster. Now, if they pull off a bunch of different deals and they land like a point guard who's really good or a sharpshooter from the outside, then I would change the opinion and I would look at what's in front of me.
4: Mm-hmm.
3: But right now, with what the Miami Heat have, you know, what's going back to Milwaukee in the trade, 3 first-round picks, tonight's 13th pick overall, Tyler Hero, some other players. I'm not saying this to suggest that Milwaukee is going to be better off. That's not the point of this conversation. Mm-hmm. Point of this conversation is congratulations to Miami. You landed the superstar, but I don't think you're going to be that good.
4: I just think that if everybody look, and Giannis getting to the playoffs healthy is a whole other thing. But if Giannis can get to the playoffs healthy, I just think that what we've seen from this past playoffs that just ended with the Knicks coming in and winning that, yeah, I know that they were what, the 3 seed. And so sure, it's not a 6 seed winning, but at the same time, I didn't like anything I saw from the Cavs, who after game one decided to pack it in and go on vacation. The Hawks were nothing. You know, the 76ers were good. I thought if, you know, Joel Embiid can stay healthy throughout the entire playoffs, they'll give somebody a run. And we don't know what the Pacers are going to look like coming back fully healthy this season. So to me, yeah, it's a mystery. And look, the Pistons were great during the regular season, but their second best player turned into a complete pumpkin during the playoffs. Like, what are we going to get from the Pacers from the Pistons during the playoffs?
3: Yes, I understand your ability to go through every team in the East and point out the faults.
4: And then all you're saying is, oh, Giannis, you know, people know how to beat Giannis. Okay,
3: they didn't land Luka.
4: They landed a top 10 player in the NBA.
3: Who has flaws.
4: Okay, and I'm pointing out
3: major flaws.
4: And I'm pointing out every other team's major flaw.
3: You can call the show at 310-840-4910. That's Ronald in Florida joining Black and Abdallah. What's up, Ronald?
5: Hey, what's up, fellas? Been listening to you guys for a minute, man. You guys are really funny, dude. The whole water trickle sound is hilarious, man. You guys are funny.
3: Thank you.
5: I think Miami definitely won the trade. Oh, that's so funny. I think Miami definitely won the trade, dude. But I'm agreeing with you. There has to be something else. This isn't enough. They still need some kind of guard play. I know they have Norman Powell, but I'm expecting something big, dude. Kyrie Irving, Jamal Murray. I know they don't have much to spend, but they got to do something else, dude. It's Pat Riley and Spo. They got to do something. You have three players who basically say to play the same position in Portis, Giannis, and Bam. They got to do something, dude.
3: Yeah, good call, Ronald. Call again, okay, my man? Appreciate you.
5: Yes, sir.
3: There is Ronald in Florida. You can call the show at 310-840-4910. He's right that Pat Riley running the organization and Eric Spoelstra, the best coach in the NBA for my money, they'll get the most out of the team. So I can agree and I can understand that. I just don't know that you fifth overall title contender in this upcoming season, the Miami Heat.
4: I didn't make the odds.
3: No, I know. You're reading them to us, though, and they're from DraftKings. Yeah. I think that's crazy to me. That's comical that people would think that the Miami Heat will be the fifth best team to win the title this upcoming season.
4: They're third to win the East?
3: Like it's wild.
4: Mm-hmm.
3: That's wild to me. And you can also text the show, Black and Abdallah, here on Westwood One Sports and the Westwood One Sports app, 310-840-4910. A text from the 442 in the Southern California area. Giannis better deliver a title to Miami or this trade will be a fail for the Miami Heat.
4: I don't think it's necessarily a fail. I mean, you have to take a swing because the Heat have been in the play-in tournament the last 4 years. A star was available. What else are you supposed to do? You have to take a swing. And when a star is available, you either do something or you do nothing. And I would rather my team do something rather than sit there and do nothing. Whether it was the Celtics or the Heat, this is what the Heat do. And I think Heat fans would rather their team do something rather than nothing.
3: Text from the 949, the Southern California region. Heat stands need to slow their roll on the roster around Greek Freak and Bam. It's not very good, and they have a lot of work to do.
4: Yeah, they do. They do.
3: So, I mean, I think that's going to be a part of the fun conversation. We haven't even gotten into the Celtics side of this, missing out on landing Giannis. I think that would have been a better team fit. If Giannis lands with the Celtics, I would have then agreed with the odds, suggesting that the Celtics could be a title contender. What does this mean for Milwaukee? What does it mean for Giannis at this point in his career? Two-time MVP to get move to the Miami Heat. It's Black and Abdallah here on Westwood One Sports and the Westwood One Sports app. We also have the NBA draft tonight, 8 Eastern, live from New York, Barclays Center in Brooklyn, the NBA draft. And what I want to talk to you about is with the number one pick, there have been a couple of names floated out there. Washington holds the number one pick tonight. I think there's a player that they would be crazy to pass up with the number one pick. I'll tell you who that is coming up next. International soccer is taking over the U.S., and only DraftKings has you fully covered.
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0: The NBA draft is this evening, 8 Eastern, live from Barclays Center in Brooklyn, New York. The Washington Wizards have the first overall pick. Abdallah, they would be crazy if they didn't select A.J. DeBonta with the number one pick. Watching DeBonta play, watching him in college at BYU, seeing what he was able to do in the tournament, his ability to get to the rim at any point, get his shot off, he's smooth, he's athletically gifted, 6'9", 217. He is someone in college last year, averaged 25 points, 6 rebounds, 3 assists per game. He is a player that's the full package, and you don't have to worry about the personality type with A.J. DeBonta. If I'm the Wizards, you select him number one overall tonight, and you set your franchise up for success for the future. I don't think that this should be a question of either taking DeBonta or Darren Peterson or Cameron Boozer. All very good players. And we can discuss the different fits for all of them in the different locations. Utah with the second pick. But I think DeBonta should be the guy that goes off the board first to the Washington Wizards.
1: I think there are two options for the Wizards. I think you can go that route. I think that's the logical route. I think you could also flirt with trading back, you know, if the Jazz are convinced that you are going to be taking DeBonta and they really, really want him. And it's like, look, you can either trade up and give us something for that number one pick, or we're going to take DeBonta because we know the Utah Jazz's ownership's affinity for A.J. DeBonta, the player.
0: Yeah.
1: And how he went to BYU and he's a booster of BYU and how, you know, that relationship there. So if that is something that the Wizards want to entertain, and then they can have their pick of Darren Peterson, Cam Boozer, or Caleb Wilson, I don't think you can go wrong with any of those players. Now, we know that Darren Peterson had his, you know, the availability issues at Kansas throughout the season. He said it was a creatine thing. He was taking too much creatine, and that was causing the cramping and the dehydration. Listen, man, you got to drink a lot of water when you're taking too much creatine. How much creatine was he taking is what I want to know.
0: I don't know. Ask Mark McGuire.
1: It's a lot of creatine.
0: See if he has an idea. That's how much creatine is too much creatine.
1: That's a lot of creatine, man.
0: I don't know. I've never taken creatine.
1: That's a lot of creatine.
0: Should we beef up for the summer?
1: I mean, I want to
0: become some beefy bros.
1: No, if we're going to do this, it's the summer of HGH, and you know that. It's not just creatine. We're going full A-Rod, not just Mark McGuire. Like, full A-Rod roids HGH. Like,
0: Do you think Raj will join us?
1: We're not going to half-step this.
0: Raj, would you join us if we took on a summer of HGH? Would you?
1: We're losing days here, guys.
2: We
0: want to beef up for the summer.
2: As elder millennials, I remember when creatine became like a huge thing in high school and like the bros after school that were on creatine.
0: Of course.
2: Abdallah's laughing because he knows exactly what I'm talking. I was not a creatine.
1: I do.
2: I was not a creatine. And
1: everybody's like, you got to drink your water. You got to drink a lot of water. Everybody's going to the bathroom five times during class.
2: I would not participate in the summer of HGH, but I am glad to monitor you guys through it. Like, I'll track it.
1: It's safely administrated.
2: You know, we can make sure it's safely administered. We can get the measuring tape and measure your guns to see how big they get over
0: I
2: the
0: don't
2: summer.
0: Have any, so...
2: There's nothing here. Cool.
1: Yeah, there's nothing here. So
0: I'm cool. We're
1: starting at zero.
0: Yeah.
2: We get you guys on HGH, and like by the end of the summer, you guys are all like jacked up. You look like middle linebackers, just ready to go.
1: The pythons are at zero here.
0: Could you imagine us both hosting the show and we look like Johnny Bravo sitting here, the cartoon character?
1: We're just sweating and we're just angry all the time.
0: Full disclosure, the takes just go
2: through the roof. Just super angry bro takes.
0: Full disclosure, on our old radio station that we were on in Chicago back in the day, we tried to pitch a summer of HDH to the hosts.
2: We tried to do it.
0: And we were scolded.
1: We were told
0: that that's not healthy and we should not do it and we shouldn't joke around.
1: Someone was going to Mexico and we were like, if you're going to Mexico, buy a bunch of HGH and bring it back.
0: Let's beef up.
1: You've got You've got a way to get it over there. You can just go into a farmacia get it.
3: And they're on every block.
1: Yeah, you can just buy it over there. You don't need a prescription. You don't need to just be like, give me all of that HGH.
3: And if you don't like the price, you go to the next one. You have the two bid against each other. It's great.
1: I need four people's worth of summer of HGH.
3: It's outstanding.
1: So anyway, if the Wizards decide to trade back one spot, I don't see that there's anything wrong with that. Like, you can have your pick. This is why this is one of the, I know it's a very deep draft, but it's a top player draft with DeBonta, Peterson, Boozer, and Caleb Wilson. And I think if you do that, if you do trade one back, you can still have your pick of a top franchise changing player. Okay, in Peterson, Boozer, or Wilson.
3: Sure.
1: I do think the logical thing to do would be to just don't pick up the phone, pick DeBonta, and pick the best player in the draft because he is by far the best player in the draft.
3: Yeah, I agree. The one element that you mentioned, a connection with Boosters, BYU, the Utah Jazz, I think you're overlooking a major connection between the Utah Jaz
1: and
3: Cameron Boozer.
1: I understand.
3: Carlos Boozer, his father, works in the front office for the Utah Jazz.
1: I understand that, but the owner trumps a little nepotism.
3: I'm just saying, I would not be surprised tonight if A.J. DeBonta goes one, Cameron Boozer goes two to the Jazz, three, Memphis takes Darren Peterson, and then Caleb Wilson goes to Chicago at four. I would not be surprised if that's the way the top four fall. I think also for fans who are maybe not the biggest of NBA fans, or maybe in past years they've noticed that there's been so much European influence with the NBA draft that you get players selected that you don't know, and then like people don't really have opinions on set players. For the most part, the guys you will see tonight in the first round, you probably watched in college, and most of them participated in March Madness. So last year, we covered it here on the show, that college basketball season was awesome, and we all followed along, and the tournament was great. Mm-hmm. A lot of these players will be drafted tonight. Darius Acuff from Arkansas, he's someone that will go in the top 10. Kingston Flemings is a player from Houston that should get drafted in the top 10.
1: Yeah.
3: Wagler from Illinois was a player that was unexpected to be a high draft selection, but his play in the tournament and the play in his freshman season was pretty good for the Illini, to the point where people think he can be a ball handling guard who can shoot from the outside on the next level. You know, he also said yesterday, which I think is interesting, is Keaton Wagler mentioned that he only worked out for a couple of teams. And looking at the draft, he said he worked out for the Clippers and for Chicago. So L.A. and Chicago at 4 and 5. And he declined to work out for Brooklyn at 6. Hmm. So what is Wagler now? He's going top 5? Promise him? Did the Clippers promise him that he's going 5th overall?
1: That must be what he thinks. I mean, I'm looking at a mock draft that has him going 5th overall now.
3: I don't think he's going top 4.
1: I don't think so either. I think that the top 4 goes somewhat like you said, DeBonta, Peterson, Boozer, Wilson, or DeBonta, Boozer, Peterson, Wilson, something like that.
3: Yeah, and so I think Washington, you mentioned a play where they could perhaps move back, still get the player that they want. I get that. I wouldn't do that. I would just take the player that I want first overall and set up your franchise. And I would also say this for Washington as you head into tonight. The Washington Wizards, tonight should be a night of celebration and enjoyment, and hopefully your franchise is changing. You've been basement dwellers for quite some time, mm-hmm. right? The Wizards have been bad for a large portion of time. I mean, when was the last time they were any good making playoff runs? Gilbert Arenas was your guard. Antoine Jameson was your power forward, right? That was a long time ago. The last time Washington was worth a damn in the NBA. Here's an analogy for you, right? You're married. I'm married. I'm sure many of you who are listening to the show, you've been married once, or maybe you're planning on it, right, at some point. I would imagine, Abdallah, that you felt you looked your best leading up to your wedding, right? Like, there's a lot of attention to detail to getting ready for wedding, the wedding night, right? Mm-hmm. The tux, you get a haircut, mm-hmm. you make sure that, you know, everything is fresh. You're ready to go for the wedding,
1: mm-hmm.
3: right? To me, what Washington did yesterday in giving Trae Young a four-year, $212 million contract that they were bidding against themselves with, apparently, because who's giving Trae Young that type of money? To me, it's Washington giving that contract is you being ready for your wedding. You feel like you look your best, you feel your best, here you go, it's going to be a great night. And someone just takes a giant bucket of cold water and just dumps it over you moments before you have to walk out for your ceremony. I mean, is that not like you're supposed to celebrate tonight? The Washington Wizards hopefully will change their franchise by drafting a player first overall.
1: Mm-hmm.
3: And you can't really celebrate because why the hell did the front office just give Trae Young that deal?
1: I have no idea.
3: It's insane. Is that a bad analogy? Is it someone just dumped a bucket of cold water over Washington Wizards fans?
1: It's so much money.
3: It's crazy.
1: It's way too much money. If you look at some of the valuations, it's like $90 million over what he should be worth.
3: Exactly.
1: Like, it is insanely too much money.
3: It's an albatross of a contract that they're going to regret giving out.
1: Oh, absolutely. Absolutely. And you're right. And like, look, there was not a question that he opted out and wanted more money, but you didn't need to get and wanted an extension, but you didn't need to give him that, and you didn't need to do it the day before the draft. You could have waited on this. I don't think any other team was going to sign. Like, you didn't. It wasn't a risk of free agency happening, right. And then a risk of another team signing him.
3: That's my point. Like, why? Why did you do this? Like, in fact, they could have just let him walk.
1: And, absolutely.
3: And I would have been okay with it. Like,
1: they could have done that too. Yeah.
3: So I just thought that was the first thing that popped into my head is like, you're ready to go for your wedding night, right? You're about to walk out. You feel good. You look good. Hair's right. Everything's okay. I'm sure she's getting ready. We can't see each other before. Everything's great. Mm-hmm. And then the moment before you step out, someone just dumps a bucket of cold water all over you in that tux. And you're just like, what? That ruins the night. Right? Like that, it stinks.
1: It's like the, you go for the first reveal and she's walked two blocks in the rain.
3: Yeah, right. It's a terrible contract to hand out. But,
1: yeah.
3: All right. So Washington, you're up first overall tonight and you get a chance to draft AJ DeBonta. And that's who I think the Washington Wizards should select. Raj, you have some AI slop for us on YouTube? Oh, my God.
1: Oh, man.
3: What is that? Go to YouTube, Black and Abdallah Show. Raj has taken it upon himself to ask AI to come up with a photo of Black and Abdallah as beefy boys. Is that the correct way? Is that the description that you put in there?
1: Why are my eyes always so droopy in these pictures?
3: Well, because AI knows.
2: The specific instruction prompt here, because as we know, the rule with AI slop, you get one time. We're not making tweaks. We're not burning more fossil fuels. One time. So I just asked Copilot, can you make these guys super muscular? Put them in Chicago Bears tank tops.
1: And Bears. I was going to say, and Bears fans. Yeah. And Bears fans. Yeah.
3: Neither of us look like that.
1: No, neither of us look like that. And we are clearly
2: not
1: here
2: yet.
1: To pump.
2: Not yet.
3: That's hilarious. It's Black and Abdallah here on Westwood One Sports. If you watch the show on YouTube, Black and Abdallah Show, you can see the clip of the AI slop that Raj has put together for us. Beefy Bros here on the Black and Abdallah Show. 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The best player in the history of the U.S. men's national team is probably Tim Howard, right?
1: He's the
3: most accomplished player in Europe. He played for a long time in the Premier League. He was our goaltender for a long time for the national team. He's also great on television.
1: Mm-hmm.
3: I think he's the best player for the U.S. that we've ever had on the soccer side.
1: That's fair.
3: Tim Howard talked about whether or not the U.S. can actually win the World Cup. What did he say? We'll play it for you coming up next.
4: South Beach is going Greek.
3: Yeah!
4: The Miami Heat have won the Giannis Antetokounmpo sweepstakes, acquiring the two-time MVP in a blockbuster deal that includes Tyler Hero. Can Giannis restore Heat culture and put Miami back in the title picture? Westwood One Sports.
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0: we tried to properly warn people yesterday that yesterday at the World Cup was the day of stars. I mean, they've gone 2 for 2 now. The first go around, the first matches for these big name stars, Messi, Mbappe, Haaland, that all of them scored the first go around. Yesterday, all three of their countries were in play yesterday, Norway, France, and Argentina. All three scored 2 goals.
1: Yeah.
0: Like, if you want star power participating and excelling at the top of their craft, the World Cup is delivering. Now, today, Portugal plays in about 15 minutes against Uzbekistan, and we'll see if Cristiano Ronaldo can get off the schneid. He's gone like 10 international games in a row where he hasn't scored a goal.
1: So 9 or 10. And that's why there's no debate between him and Messi.
0: Yeah, for sure. Absolutely. And England plays later on today as well. So World Cup action taking place. Tim Howard is probably, for my money, the most decorated and best soccer player from the U.S. that we've ever had as a country. I know Landon Donovan can make an argument. Clint Dempsey can also make an argument. Hopefully, one day, we can look back and say Christian Pulisic is the greatest to have ever played for the U.S. Men's national team. But I think it's Tim Howard. He was on the Unfiltered Soccer podcast, and he said this about the U.S. and their chances to win the World Cup.
2: The U.S. cannot unequivocally win the World Cup. The U.S. will have to play the greatest game they've ever played 3 times in a row. Sorry, 4 games in a row. Round of 16, quarterfinals, semifinals, finals. It is literally impossible for the U.S. to win the World Cup. That's going to come across crazy. People are going to say I'm whatever. That's just the reality. But we're super excited for this ride we're on.
0: So there's Tim Howard. He is a great commentator on television. If you watch the Premier League, he is featured each and every week throughout the Premier League season on NBC. He is also one of the greatest American soccer players to play in both for country and for club. I don't think his statement is crazy.
1: No, he's not wrong. Because, listen, soccer players know expectations. They have realistic expectations. Like, okay, so Erling Haaland yesterday, the striker for Norway.
0: Yes, 2 goals.
1: 2 goals yesterday. Was asked yesterday after their game, their next match, their final match of the group is against France. Okay, they're both tied atop of the group. The winner wins the group. And the loser still moves on. They just come in second in the group. And he goes, what's the expectation? He goes, oh, we're going to lose. He's like, I mean, they're going to win
0: France
1: the World
0: Cup. He's pretty
1: like,
0: amazing.
1: He's like, they're going to win the World Cup. We're going to lose that game. They know the expectation.
0: The show that France put on yesterday afternoon was pretty incredible.
1: And like, he was laughing, but they know the expectation. Like, there's no, you know what you're walking into. Watch, and I'm not saying they're that much worse, but watch France play, watch Spain play, watch Argentina play. Like, it's different. It's a different style of soccer. It's a different brand of soccer. They're just miles and miles ahead. And again, if the U.S. gets to the round of 16, if they get to the round of 8, that is a huge accomplishment, and there's nothing wrong with that. Even the best and Erling Haaland is one of the best 5 players in the world, top 5, maybe even top 3 players in the world right now. And even he knows that they can lose, that they're probably going to lose. And he just says, we're going to lose. Yeah, we're probably going to lose.
0: Yeah, and I feel like Tim Howard setting the expectations and you and I discussing this the last couple of days, we're not trying to tell people not to celebrate this team and not to enjoy this run. This has the potential to be the best run the men's national team has ever gone on. Mm-hmm. And it's going to be a lot of fun. If they can get to the quarterfinal, so the final 8 teams, that would be a huge accomplishment. I think it's only happened twice in the history of the U.S. men's national team. What, the last time was like 1930? So, you know, if they're able to be that, that would be a big accomplishment. For them to win the World Cup, I think Tim Howard's right. It would take this group of players to play the very best game they've ever played in their lives 4 straight times.
1: Yeah.
0: And then you would also have to hope that the teams that they're playing, Spain, France, Argentina, that they trip. They do something, someone gets a red card, something happens, and they're not at full strength.
1: One of their best players isn't even playing right now. He's hurt. Kristen Pulisic is hurt right now.
0: Yeah, I mean, hey, he should be back, hopefully, for their knockout round. But, yeah, as we talk soccer, the World Cup throughout the summer here, we like to support soup. And this is a segment we call the World Cup of Soup.
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4: Bleck and Abdallah's World Cup of Soup.
5: Soup is good food.
0: Yes, we're big soup supporters. Throughout the group stage, Abdallah is selecting one country from each group. And he is taste testing a soup here on the show. There were 12 days of the group stage, and we have 10 shows. So there are two double up days, and today is one of those double up days. Which group
1: it's
0: are we going to first?
1: Two for Tuesday, Chris. You're on Westwood One Sports. Well, if you're an alphabet aficionado, we've done A, B, C, D, E, F, and G. And now yes. That means we go to group H, where we feature one of the favorites of the tournament, Spain.
0: Yes.
1: And we know when we get to Spain, that means we get a cold, refreshing gazpacho soup from Andalusia, Spain, made from blended raw vegetables, primarily tomatoes, peppers, cucumbers, and onions, with olive oil, vinegar, and garlic. You notice when I went to go get the soup, I returned very quickly.
0: Yeah, you didn't spend a lot of time prepping.
1: Yeah, because I didn't have to heat it up.
0: Okay.
1: Got it right from the fridge, because gazpacho can be served cold.
0: Okay.
1: That's right, it's a summer soup. So, I have my gazpacho. It's cold.
0: All right.
1: Where did you
0: get this from?
1: Cafe Babariba.
0: Cafe, it's a great Spanish place in the north side of Chicago.
1: Yeah.
0: Okay.
1: Which further proves my theory that cereal is a soup because it's cold. Anyway, here we go. Gazpacho soup.

0: WJBC and Beer Nuts present the Scott Miller Show hat. This is an embroidered baseball cap. On the front of it, the Beer Nuts logo and the Scott Miller Show logo. And on the back of the hat, my cartoon photo with the big mustache. This is not a contest prize. This hat is not for sale. The only way to get a Scott Miller hat is when I gift them randomly. Now, there is only one rule. You cannot ask for a hat. If you ask for one, you are restricted from receiving a hat. You are banned. You do not get a hat. WJBC, good morning. Who's this?
1: Good morning. This is your mom. I want a hat. I'm a down low.
0: Mom?
1: We won't tell anybody.
0: What is rule number one?
2: Don't ask for a hat.
0: No hat for her.
3: Yeah.
4: Portugal?
3: Could be.
4: Or Uzbekistan?
3: It won't be Uzbekistan.
4: You sure? Not a Uzbekistani soup?
3: No.
4: No?
3: No.
4: You're not going to go with that?
3: Mm-mm.
4: All right. So now that the Boston Celtics have missed out on Giannis, what do they do now? We will talk about that coming up next.
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7: That's right, Black and Abdallah here on Westwood One Sports, the Westwood One Sports app, SiriusXM Channel 375, all of our great radio affiliates around the country. I'm Chris Black along with Adam Abdallah on the air until 3 Eastern, hanging out with you. 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Big news last night in the NBA: Giannis Antetokounmpo traded to the Miami Heat. The Bucks move on from Giannis. They get back picks. Tonight they have the 13th overall pick now from the Heat. They also get two more first rounders, Tyler Hero and other players going back to Milwaukee. And the Miami Heat now are set up with two franchise players: Bam Adebayo, who's already there, and now Giannis Antetokounmpo. And they will see if they can come together and build up a championship level team in South Beach, which is something we've seen in the past. Pat Riley has done this multiple times. He has landed big stars before. He got Shaquille O'Neal to Miami. He got LeBron James to Miami. He has found ways to get the best players in the league to then join the Miami Heat over time, through decades of this in the NBA. He's one of the very best at running an organization. And now the Miami Heat have landed Giannis Antetokounmpo. You know, in the conversation leading up to the trade last night, we were also told, and we saw the rumors, that it wasn't just Miami that were up for Giannis. Giannis had two destinations he wanted to go to. It was Miami and it was Boston. And with the Boston Celtics missing out on Giannis Antetokounmpo, now what does this mean for the Celtics? Because essentially, I mean,
8: are you with your grandma?
7: Yeah, I mean, Jaylen Brown is not going to be happy, right?
8: Are you with your grandma?
7: And Jaylen Brown, I'm guessing, because the way it was reported the last couple days, was well aware of the fact that he was being shopped.
9: Yeah.
7: And possibly a part of a deal.
8: Are you with your grandma?
7: Thank you, Jaylen. A part of a deal to go to Milwaukee. And to his credit, it seemed as if, because he was live streaming yesterday before the trade went down, it seemed like he was okay with the idea. And the reports that I've seen would suggest that he was okay with the idea of going to Milwaukee because he, quote, wants his own team. He really wants to get away from Jason Tatum. I mean, isn't that the thing here? Is like, he very obviously wants to get away from Tatum.
9: I honestly don't blame him at this point, because if you're in talks, if your team is in talk like this, not that you know, I don't blame him to get away from Jason Tatum, That's not what I'm talking about. But everything that we've seen and heard from Jaylen Brown, I would think that at this point, we know that he is the Robin to the Batman, right? Like, whenever we're talking about the Celtics, like, it's always, it's Jason Tatum's team.
7: Yeah.
9: Like, we were waiting for Jason Tatum to return, right?
8: He's the better player.
9: He is the better player. There's no argument. He is the better player. So I would think that the way the Celtics played while Tatum was out and that Jaylen Brown was an MVP caliber player, that you would want the opportunity to prove that I can be the number one on a team and send me, you know, to a place where a team can build around me, or where I am the number one guy, where they need a number one guy, whether it's Milwaukee and they decide to build around me, or to a place that needs a number one star, and then I'm that last piece that they need before they're a championship caliber team or they're a playoff caliber team, and I'm that missing piece. So I, as a guy who clearly thinks extremely highly of himself, and he should, he's a great player. He should have been higher in the MVP voting than he was. Was he sixth or something like that? He should have been way higher. I don't blame him for wanting out at this point and wanting to try it on his own. We all know that you do need, like, more, like, you kind of need that blend of two top guys, but also a good bench and a blend of good players and great stars, and everything needs to mesh together. And the Celtics, they won a championship. Like,
7: yeah,
9: they won a championship together. It has worked before.
7: Yep.
9: But he also said at the end of last year on a stream that this was his favorite year, and it was the year that Tatum was hurt for 90% of the season.
10: Argue with your grandma.
9: He was
7: same
9: the
7: stream.
9: Guy.
7: Same stream.
9: Now,
7: yep.
9: He could have come back and said, it was my favorite year because the team rallied around each other and we proved a way to come together, and we held the ship down until Tatum came back, but that's not what he did. So
8: he loves the stream.
9: Yeah.
8: He's a big streamer guy.
9: Listen, if you got a strong stream, then that's good for you.
7: All right.
9: Good for you. Okay. Yeah,
7: okay.
9: I just think that if you've got that high of an opinion of yourself, and he should, and he's an all-star, he's a superstar in the league, go to a place and try to be that guy. And now you cannot come back from this.
7: All right,
9: Celtics cannot come back from this situation.
7: So where do the Celtics go from here? Here's Brian Windhorst on ESPN television talking about Jalen Brunson's future with the Celtics.
11: Boston is in a situation where they have put for the whole world out there Jaylen Brown, their finals MVP. They, of course, knew it was possible they were going to lose to Miami. They wanted to win. They made a very strong offer, but they were not willing to put their entire team in. They were not willing to put other pieces in because on the other side of this trade, they had to have a team. And so now what I expect to happen is a bidding war for Jaylen Brown from other teams in the league. In the most recent days, teams have been preparing for this eventuality, that it wouldn't be the Boston Celtics who won the Giannis sweepstakes, and that there would be a Jaylen Brown market. And so we're going to watch that. I think it'll take some time to play out, but if there's a draft pick involved, it could happen today. I don't think that's likely, but it could happen today.
7: So that's something we have to keep our eyes on tonight, the NBA draft, 8 Eastern, live from Barclays Center in Brooklyn, New York. All right, so teams are going to be eyeing Jaylen Brown because he will likely be moved. Shams Charania was also on ESPN television talking about the Celtics and Brown and their future together.
12: At minimum, the Celtics and Jaylen Brown will have hard conversations moving forward about the fallout from a trade that didn't happen. The deal that the Celtics offered Milwaukee, Jaylen Brown and 2 unprotected first-round picks, that was a deal that the Celtics believed was an aggressive pursuit. They went after Giannis at the deadline, too. Obviously, no deal came to fruition. But the Celtics, my understanding is they were unwilling to put in young players like Hugo Gonzalez and Bayer Shireman, or adding additional first-round picks or pick swaps. The Bucks wanted some combination of maybe a young player or two, maybe additional draft capital. The Celtics were not willing to do that. So you put your bid in, you get involved in this. I've had a few people tell me last night, you got to get a deal done if you're the Celtics when you put a player like Jaylen Brown on the table and on the line in this circumstance. So at minimum, there will be some fallout from this. Jaylen Brown is extension eligible with the Celtics in July, so a lot of answers, if he's still on the roster, will also be identified then.
7: Yes, the dreaded hard conversations between the Celtics and Jalen Brown. So let's see if Brown gets traded tonight before the NBA draft or during.
9: I mean, I don't feel like they have to do anything.
7: They don't have to
9: tonight.
7: But I don't think you can't bring him back.
9: No.
7: I also think Jalen Brown's a great player, and there are teams that are like maybe not the two or three favorites in the NBA that could utilize Jalen Brown and maybe some restructuring. There's a couple of teams out west that, you know, we kind of look at the rosters and we say, like, how is that team going to retool? How are they going to get better?
9: Mm-hmm.
7: You know, obviously the team that jumps to mind is Los Angeles, the Lakers, Denver, another team, Houston. They're all there. They're good. Minnesota. Mm-hmm. They're all good teams, mm-hmm. but they're not San Antonio or Oklahoma City.
9: Mm-hmm.
7: So it'll be interesting to see if Jalen Brown is a piece that one of those almost contenders sees as like, hey, if we flip this guy who's been here for a while and we get a player like Jalen Brown, is the net positive us actually being a better team than what we currently have constructed?
9: But that's the thing. Is he going to go to a place where, you know, you mentioned some of those teams?
7: Oh, they're all teams that I mentioned that have a player that will be better than Jalen Brown.
9: Exactly.
7: Yes.
9: You mentioned every single team.
7: Yeah, I specifically mentioned teams where he would not be the best player.
9: You mentioned every team that already has a Batman.
7: Yep.
9: He would instantly be a Robin once again. And that would, again, like, look, if you want to win another title, that's how you have to do it. Like, the Knicks winning a title is rare. You don't see it. I mean, if the Spurs would have won the title, you can say that, okay, they have one superstar right now, but Stephon Castle, Dylan Harper, like, those are superstars in the making. You know, like, they're all very young. Those guys can become stars and superstars soon. The Knicks have stars in one superstar, I would say, in Brunson. Karl Anthony Towns, I don't know if he's a superstar. He's a star.
7: He's pretty close.
9: He's close.
7: You know, I think the way that they, you know, some people look at it is if you make an all-NBA team, you're a superstar.
9: Yeah.
7: However you want to qualify that, all-stars, all-NBA, you know, it's essentially the top 15 players in the league. Does that qualify as being that? And Jalen Brown is definitely that.
9: Yeah.
7: He's definitely a superstar.
9: So you need two guys. So anywhere he goes, he's either going to be the one or the two. So if you go to one of those teams that you mentioned, you're either going to be a Batman or you're going to be a Robin. Like, so just go.
7: You know how I am. I'm a very giving person, and I like to help others. It's probably, it's on my business card. I've got an idea for the Boston Celtics. Let's help out the Boston Celtics.
9: I
7: let's
9: get
7: do
9: back
7: this.
9: To you being a giving person.
7: Yeah. Let me finish. I think this is what should take place. I follow the Chicago Bulls.
9: Oh.
7: I think the Bulls should offer up Josh Giddey a 1-for-1 trade for Jalen Brown.
9: Okay.
7: And we give them Josh Giddey.
9: Yeah.
7: And coming back to Chicago will be Jalen Brown. What do you think? Does that sound like a good deal to everyone?
9: Sold.
7: I'm very giving and I care for others. So I feel like our friends in Boston, all of our Celtics fans listening to the program, I feel like that would be a fair trade.
9: Sold. With the Nick Claxton deal didn't do it for you?
7: No. Yeah, that's something.
9: What are you talking about?
7: They made a move,
9: come on,
7: I guess.
9: They're going to get Caleb Wilson tonight.
7: Hell yeah. I can't wait for Chicago to roll out to the rest of the country. Caleb to Caleb.
9: Two Calebs.
7: Just Calebs running wild on the rest of the country.
9: Two Calebs.
7: I love it.
9: Come on.
7: I think that's a very nice giving thing, is that we could give the Celtics Josh Giddey, and then the Bulls could take back Jalen Brown. And then we could do a live stream here in Chicago with Brown. Since it's apparently he cares about.
9: I just want it. You and I are just the two guys in the background.
7: Yeah, just sitting there.
9: Just standing in the background while he's
7: wearing sunglasses and hats and cool jackets. The guys in his videos are always wearing cool jackets.
9: Yeah, of course they are.
7: I don't have cool jackets like that.
9: I don't
7: have
9: a cool jacket either.
7: You know, we've been talking about Giannis going to Miami, and I think when we look at this, it's a big deal for the Miami Heat. I don't think it makes them a title contender, though. You can text the show at 310-840-4910. Where do you stack the Miami Heat in the rest of the conference? Right now, the way I have the East, I have the Knicks, the Celtics, and of course, you have to put a big asterisk next to the Celtics because of the conversation we're just having with Jaylen Brown. If he is moved, we'll have to see and assess based on the pieces that they get back. I have them as the second best team today. Detroit 3, Cleveland 4, Toronto 5, Atlanta 6. And at 7, you could sell me on Philly, Miami, Charlotte, Orlando, or other.
9: You mentioned Indiana.
7: No, I'm not. I'm aware.
9: Hal Burton does nothing for you coming back?
7: No.
9: Fresh legs?
7: No.
9: Nothing?
7: No, thank you.
9: All right.
7: I'm just saying, if you look at the Eastern Conference, the trade for Giannis doesn't immediately throw them to the top of the board to me.
9: Okay. The odds would argue with you on DraftKings, promo code BNA26. Shout out. It goes Spurs, Thunder, Celtics, Knicks. Gigantic gap in odds. From the Knicks are plus 700. The Heat are plus 1,800. So it goes 7-1 for the Knicks to 18-1 for the Heat. The Pistons are 25-1. The Nuggets are 25-1. The Timberwolves are 30-1, along with the Lakers at 30-1. The Pacers are 35-1. The Cavs are 40-1. The 76ers are 55-1.
7: Yeah. You can text the show at 310-840-4910. A texter from the 530 out in California says, the Godfather Pat Riley does it again, closing the deal, landing Giannis away from the bitter rivals Boston. Well done by the OG. Celtics got played by the Bucks to get more out of a trade haul from Miami. Well played by them. Yeah, I agree with that. I think Miami was the better deal. And you know what's interesting about that idea is, did you see the quotes from the reports around Milwaukee? Is that the owner, Jimmy Haslam, didn't want to bring back Jaylen Brown because he didn't want to fall into a situation where Brown next season or the season after is forcing his way out of Milwaukee just like Giannis did.
9: Yep, absolutely.
7: So that makes sense. From the 773 Chicagoland area, Tech says, only thing Miami may try to do is roll the dice, and they try and grab Ja Morant to make things interesting for them and competitive now. That's from Ray in Chicago. All right. I don't know if Ja Morant really has that much juice anymore. You know what I mean? Like, I think if teams are building, I don't think they're looking to add Ja Morant as a guy as a marquee piece.
9: I don't know if I would want Ja Morant in Miami.
7: That may also be the case. You know what's funny is, like, when you think of, like, drop-offs of players.
9: Ja Morant fell off a cliff.
7: Morant used to be the guy.
9: Yeah, absolutely.
7: You know, like, he was an absolute superstar in the making.
9: Yeah.
7: And he just fell off.
9: Well, it's a lot of off-the-court stuff.
7: You can always text the show, 310-840-4910. Black and Abdallah, this is a texter. Where is that from? The 336. Where are we going? 336. Carolina. All right, here we go. 336. Here's the texter. Mr. Bleck.
9: It's Josh.
7: Is it really? Josh Graham? Friend of the show? Here's what the text reads from the 336. Mr. Bleck, just one suggestion. Send that knucklehead a doo-doo to get your lunch. Send him way across town for about 3 hours. Do the show by yourself. It will be better. Trust me. The clown talking about soup, nobody gives a blank about. Stick to sports.
9: Oh, the classic stick to sports.
7: There you go.
9: Stick to sports.
7: Texter from the 336. Huh. Yes.
9: It seems like that guy would love.
7: Oh, no.
9: Would love.
7: Here we go.
9: A little bit of news that I have, Chris.
7: Oh, you have news for him?
9: You're going to respond
7: to this individual with news?
9: A little bit of news that I have for him from our favorite place, the zoo.
7: Oh, you want to go to zoo news? You're not going to respond to his...
9: A doo-doo is new for me. I've never heard that one before. So
7: A doo doo, yeah.
9: So
7: it's
9: for,
7: black and A doo doo, yes.
9: So A for originality.
7: Wait, you want to burn Zunu's here?
9: He did call you Mr. Black, which is also original.
7: Oh, it's a miss, but he tried. Yeah. He tried.
9: I mean, if you want to, I can hold it.
7: No response?
9: I don't have a response. I was going
7: to
9: respond to him with some Zunu's.
7: All right. I mean, I guess we could burn Zunu's here.
9: If
7: right
9: you want
7: before
9: to,
7: we go
9: to
7: commercial
9: break. It's up to you. It's up to you.
7: No.
9: You've got the buttons.
7: This is the Abdallah show.
9: I'm getting your lunch, so it's up to you.
7: I didn't say I agree with the texter.
9: Do you want some? I've got some leftover gazpacho here.
7: I wanted your response to our friend.
9: I've got to find Colombian soup later for you. If you want some of that, you can have.
7: I wanted a response
9: from Group K.
7: For the guy who called you a doo-doo.
9: I will respond to Josh Graham later.
7: That's not Josh Graham. He's not texting the show.
9: He might. He's
7: from the 336.
9: Because we don't think the United States can win the World Cup.
7: All right, you're looking to burn Zunu's here?
9: No. We'll do it later. We're up against the clock.
7: Are you going to respond to this fine individual who took the time to text our show?
9: Keep texting.
7: All right.
9: Keep texting.
7: That's it. That's what he has.
9: All
7: yes.
9: texts welcome.
7: All right. We will have power rankings with Raj as we look at the Eastern Conference in the NBA. Who should focus on tonight's draft? We'll talk about that coming up next. International soccer is taking over the U.S., and only DraftKings has you fully covered.
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0: is Black and Abdallah on Westwood One Sports. Here's Chris Black and Adam Abdallah.
1: Broadcasting live from the great city of Chicago, it's Black and Abdallah hanging out with you. And now we go on out to parts unknown in Colorado, and that's where we find our friend, Raj Sharon.
2: And the next question comes from the line of Raj Sharon with Westwood One. Please proceed.
1: Please proceed. On a Tuesday, it's time for Power Rankings with Raj. What's up, Raj?
3: What's up, Black? What's up, Abdallah? How you guys doing today? It's draft day. It is
1: Hell draft day
3: in the NBA.
4: And can they make
3: getting
4: a movie
3: ready for it?
4: Can they make a draft day movie?
3: Could they make the NBA? NBA draft day movie?
4: Yeah, but I want. Here's what I want it to be. I want it to be about the person that champions the effort to get the trades to go through, so the draftees can put on the right hat.
1: Okay,
4: that's what I want it to be about. I want it to be about the person who goes, "This will not stand any longer." We need the draftees to be able to put on the correct hat. So when they're talking to whoever does the interviews afterwards, that they're wearing, you know, whoever. So let's say Jaylen Brown gets traded.
1: Okay.
4: And whoever is wearing whatever hat, like they're going to be wearing, like they're not wearing that. Like they should be wearing a Celtics hat because they're going to be wearing, they're going to be a Celtic.
1: I'm going to play yes and to your idea.
4: Okay.
1: Good idea.
4: Okay.
1: Raj, how about this idea to add to the conversation? A movie about the draft, but is set around LeBron trying to convince Pelinka to draft Bronny in the second round. And the movie is set kind of like Collateral. So it's LeBron in the car, getting Pelinka to drive him around, trying to convince him to do something he doesn't want to do. How about that? How about that for an impromptu idea for a movie?
4: I like that.
5: You know, it's funny. I think back to when Bronny got drafted, and we were talking the other day about the second round now being its own night. I think that's the only... Yeah, maybe the first pick of the second round, they just went and like did like basketball coverage, but they made sure to be back from commercial and cut in for the live announcement
1: for Bronny's
5: pick. All right, guys. Well, today on Power Rankings, if you're new to the show, for Power Rankings, we come up with different categories. It's like those fun graphics that you see online. Today, we're focusing on the Eastern Conference in light of last night's moves in the NBA. You know, it's funny. There's this perception of how much weaker the East is than the West. But with the Knicks' new title, last eight championships, four to the East, four to the West. Knicks, Celtics, Bucks, and Raptors in the East. Thunder, Nuggets, Warriors, Lakers in the West. So with that, we're thinking Eastern Conference teams tonight, guys. In our first Power Ranking category, Abdallah, it's all about tonight.
4: Well, obviously the Wizards are in that because they have the number one pick. And if they take AJ DeBonsa, it's going to be about him. I know what they just did with Trae Young, but it's going to be about him. And if they select AJ DeBonsa, if they end up trading back and they select Darren Peterson or whatever, it's still about whoever they select number one overall. I'm also going to say that even though, you know, obviously Chris and I are biased, we broadcast out of the great city of Chicago, I think that it is about tonight for the Chicago Bulls, because with the regime change, with new front office, with a new head coach, the fact that they're picking fourth, and for once the mood of Bulls fans is it's a three-player draft, they're picking fourth. It's a five-player draft, they're picking sixth. For once it's a four-player draft and they're actually picking in that range, they're picking fourth, they get a chance to get a player to pair with Matas Buzelis that can actually add to this franchise. So I'm going to throw the Bulls into that category as well. It is a lot about the Chicago Bulls tonight and this development, but also because they actually made changes to the front office this year and are maybe actually going to try this time. Maybe. Who knows?
1: Yeah. So, Raj, my power rankings in the East for tonight, where they should be focused on tonight and celebrating tonight, it's Washington is number one on that list. You have a chance to pick the best player in the draft. That's something that we can look back on. And I know since like 2020, for the most part, I think the hit rate on number one picks has been pretty good. I think there's one player who we don't know, and that's Zachary Rochechet for the Hawks, who didn't really play much last season. Outside of that, everyone else who's been picked since 2020, they're all superstars, all guys that are leading their franchise. So tonight's a huge night for the Washington Wizards. I go Washington 1, Chicago 2, for the reasons Abdallah laid out. The Chicago Bulls now have a chance to land a player who could be a superstar player. And the third team I'm going to put on my list for power rankings, where tonight is the focus, I'm going to go with Milwaukee. Milwaukee has the 10th pick, and they just traded for the 13th pick. Now, is there some kind of creative packaging to move up? Do they take two players there? It's all about the future for the Milwaukee Bucks now that they traded Giannis. So I'm going to go Washington, Chicago, Milwaukee for my power rankings.
3: All right. Well, sort of along that line, Chris, of looking forward, our next power ranking category, and we're just looking at the Eastern Conference teams.
1: Yep.
3: Maybe not this year, but look out down the line. Who you got, Black?
1: All right, maybe not this year. Look out down the line. I'm going to add to the list. I think there are two teams specifically from this past season that maybe one met the expectations and one maybe disappointed a little. And the disappointment team would be Orlando. Orlando, heading into the season, they were a team that I think a lot of people expected them to really take an elevated jump. And when they finished at 45-37, eighth in the conference, the people were surprised, right? So I'm going to go with Orlando. Charlotte is the other team. Charlotte surprised people. I don't think people thought that Charlotte would finish above 500 at 44-38. Charlotte also tonight has the 14th pick. They also have the 18th pick. So Charlotte could add to what they have. So for my power rankings of watch out for the future, I'm going to go with Charlotte and Orlando as my two teams.
4: See, this is where I'm going to put Milwaukee, because I don't know if they're going to move up. Maybe they do. But let's say they stand pat. Like, I'm going to assume that they stay where they are. Like, next year they could be bad. Like, they could be bad, bad. And so this could be setting themselves up to doing what Adam Silver doesn't want teams to do and tanking and maybe trying to avoid that bottom three, which is what they're going to try to change and all that kind of stuff. So I think that this is going to be, assuming they stay where they are, this is a look to the future down the line. I agree with you with Orlando and Charlotte. Orlando were kind of expected to do good things and then they fizzled out. Charlotte was ahead of schedule. But I think this is where, in addition to what you said, even though you said Milwaukee in the last section, I'm going to put Milwaukee in this section, because given that they didn't really get back, you know, they're probably going to move on from Tyler Hero and move him to a different team. And so I think this is more building for the future than trying to piecemeal together a team that's going to get into like the play-in just so they can save face for a year, and then we're going to tread water while we try to rebuild at the same time. I think they're going to try to go for a full tear down. Let's try to build again and then get back to it maybe in a year or so. So I'm going to throw Milwaukee into that too.
3: All right, guys, our next power ranking is we're looking at the Eastern Conference. It's a popular meme. You've probably seen it on the internet. It's the dog where fire is all around it. And he just says, this is fine. Well, who are you putting in your Eastern Conference power ranking category is the embodiment of the, this is fine, while everything's on fire around them.
4: Okay, we got a bell. Until they do something, can I put Boston into this? Like, until they do something with Jaylen Brown?
1: I was going to put Boston.
4: Okay.
1: Boston is going to be my number one team for this.
4: All right, good. Okay, so I'm not going out on a limb on this. Okay, until they do something with Jaylen Brown, like, this is, can Jaylen Brown go to the draft and, like, demand, just sit there and just sit at a table and just demand to be traded at a certain point during tonight's draft? So, I'm going to put that, the Celtics, into this category. I don't know if anybody else needs to do any real tweaking into this. I think the Heat need to do some more things. Like, the Heat need to do other things. This is not fine. They can say this is fine, but I think they know. I think that, you know, everybody in the Heat organization, Pat Riley, Eric Spoelstra, they know that they're not done. So they know that this isn't fine. So I'm going to go with the Celtics.
1: Let's pause on this for a second. We have breaking news. Mm-hmm. All right, breaking news on Westwood One Sports. This is from Adam Schefter, ESPN. He just tweeted this. Just in, the NFL is declining to hold a supplemental draft this summer, currently leaving the 2027 draft as the only way for quarterback Brendan Sorsby to enter the NFL. A letter was being sent to Sorsby and to all 32 teams to inform him of the league's decision. The league continues to try and show it has little tolerance for gambling issues. So breaking news here on Westwood One Sports. The long national nightmare of conversation around Brendan Sorsby. The NFL is not allowing a supplemental draft this summer. He will not play in the NFL next season. He has to wait till the 2027 draft to enter the NFL draft. How about that? That is big news from the NFL. Adam Schefter, the NFL Network, reporting it now as well. The NFL declining to hold a supplemental draft this summer for Brendan Sorsby.
4: Whew, life comes at you fast, man. And that's the NFL's discretion. We didn't know if they were going to hold a player accountable for something that he did when he wasn't an employee of the NFL.
1: We talked about it, though.
4: Yeah.
1: We said it was in the background that could the NFL discipline or could they take action over what Sorsby admitted to doing and gambling on college athletics while being a college athlete.
4: Yep.
1: And it was like just simmering in the background.
4: Here's a quote. This is word for word. As Commissioner Goodell has emphasized, participation in the NFL is a privilege that carries with it significant responsibility, including accountability. By all accounts, you are a talented player with the potential for future success. You got to sit on the sideline for a year, buddy.
1: Yeah, I mean, I think here's the thing. We questioned whether or not the NCAA has the authority. We then questioned whether or not the conferences had the authority. We questioned the judgment and the decision-making from the school, specifically Texas Tech. I think what this is the hammer being laid down and the NFL giving a heads up to anyone in college athletics who wants to go to the NFL. That just because you can get away with it and you can be deemed eligible and you can do this, you can do it. No. If you want to be a part of our league, you have to play by our rules.
4: Here's another quote from the league here, from what they said, from the letter that they sent out. Your petition does not address these matters, nor does it demonstrate accountability for your conduct or indicate whether or how you would adhere to the league's rules or policies governing the integrity of competition.
1: Oh,
4: they basically don't believe that he's rehabbed himself.
1: Yeah, here's a quote. The issues presented by your petition are too significant and too closely tied to the league's core integrity interests to permit meaningful review within a timeline presented. So the NFL is responding to the situation that they are not going to mess around with players in their league who have gambled on the sport that they're playing.
4: Even after receiving notice of the NCAA's decision rescinding your college and eligibility in May, you sought to avoid the consequences of that determination through litigation rather than accepting responsibility for your actions, and you pursued entry into the NFL only after abandoning those efforts.
1: All right, shout out Goodell. Shout out the NFL, right? Usually people don't like the way the NFL rules on things. I think this is fantastic.
4: Now, and to be fair, Sorsby was the only player to declare for the supplemental draft. Yep. They're not just canceling it for a bunch of players. He was the only player.
1: Oh, this is a statement to Brendan Sorsby.
4: He was the only player to file an application.
1: Specific statement right to Brendan Sorsby that you tried to skirt around responsibility and we will not have it in our league.
4: Wow.
1: So that's the latest. More on this story as Brendan Sorsby, he's blank out of luck. Essentially, can't go back to college football now. Mm-mm. He's not going to be eligible. Can't play college football. And the NFL will not hold a supplemental draft coming up this upcoming season. So he will have to wait for the 2027 draft to play in the NFL, which he'll essentially... You know, he's a draft prospect now waiting for next year's draft, and we'll see how teams kind of see that going forward. So we'll have more on this story. It's Black and Abdallah here on Westwood One Sports. We'll be right back.
0: South Beach is going Greek.
6: Yeah!
0: The Miami Heat have won the Giannis Antetokounmpo sweepstakes, acquiring the two-time MVP in a blockbuster deal that includes Tyler Hero. Can Giannis restore Heat culture and put Miami back in the title picture? Westwood One Sports.
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0: Here's Chris Black and Adam Abdallah.
1: We have breaking news in the NFL. The NFL has informed its teams and Brendan Sorsby that there will be no supplemental draft this year, which means Brendan Sorsby is ineligible to play in the NFL this upcoming season. He will have to wait for the 2027 draft to be selected and to join the NFL. We already know that the Sorsby saga to this point this summer with Texas Tech, all of college football in an uproar when they got the injunction placed on the ineligible aspect of his playing this upcoming season for Tech. Everyone responded. The Big 12 responded with their own injunction. So essentially, he can't play college football in this upcoming season. He's going to jump into the supplemental draft in the NFL, hopefully get selected, and then play NFL football for someone in this upcoming year. He will have to wait one season. He'll have to wait for the 2027 season, as the NFL has informed Sorsby and also its teams that it is not holding a supplemental draft this year. And essentially, from reading the quotes and the statement from the NFL, the NFL's not happy that Sorsby is not taking accountability for his actions. And so they're not going to bend any rules or anything for Brendan Sorsby because they don't have to and they don't care. And he can wait because his actions have deemed him ineligible in college football.
2: Dude, they're pissed. Like, they're pissed. And what they're saying is, not only did you not look to take accountability, but the NFL is essentially saying, you tried to circumvent the system.
1: Yep.
2: You went and, quotes right here, even after receiving notice of the NCAA's decision rescinding your college eligibility in May, you sought to avoid the consequences of that determination through litigation rather than accepting responsibility for your actions, and you pursued entry into the NFL only after abandoning those efforts. Saying you saw the writing on the wall and you said, whoa, I'm going to enter the NFL now. And guess what? We're not having it. And now Brendan Sorsby's counsel, Jeffrey Kessler, has responded. He told Yahoo Sports, Ross Dellinger tweeting, that it is a violation of the collective bargaining agreement and we intend to pursue the players' rights with the NFLPA.
1: Well, explain that to me. He's not a part of the NFL. So how could the collective bargaining agreement for the Players Association have anything to do with a player that's not in the NFL? Wouldn't the NFLPA be representing the players of the National Football League and not someone who is in college, who is a hopeful player of the National Football League?
2: Yeah.
1: What?
2: Yeah.
1: I think the whole thing is a sham. I mean, and the NFL's right. He's trying to skirt responsibility for his actions and trying to use the legality to find his way into his situation. Dude, you're not going to play football next season. It is what it is.
2: Yeah, I'm interested to see the response from the NFLPA. If they do respond with a, yes, he's part of this because eventually he's going to be in the NFL, or it's a, whoa, you're not in the NFL yet, you got to get drafted first type of thing. Like, I don't know how this...
1: But what union is supporting those who are not a part of said union?
2: I don't know.
1: That's what I don't understand. Like, how would they be able to say that the NFLPA is going to support them? Is it because he's, quote, a draft prospect? But he's not eligible for a supplemental draft, so that means he's not a draft prospect until we get to, what, next March?
2: Yeah. Till the draft.
1: Like, that doesn't make any sense.
2: He was supposed to have a pro day in like 2 weeks. He was supposed apparently a scout from every team was going to be there. Like, this is all now going to be delayed. And this isn't the first time we've seen this. Obviously, it's very different circumstances, but very high profile players sat out an entire year when a lot of players sat out for COVID and missed an entire year of college football and then were drafted very high. But this is completely different. Completely different circumstances.
1: A source tells ESPN that his application to the NFL carried with it a lot of issues, and that Sorsby did not clarify enough on what took place, and also there was missing information in what the NFL was asking for in what took place with his gambling and the other aspects of the investigations into what took place. I mean, come on, let's call it what it is. He's trying to just get away with it.
2: Yeah.
1: That's what this is.
2: Yes.
1: He got caught. He's trying to get away with it.
2: Yes. That's exactly what it was.
1: So that's the latest news from the NFL. There will be no supplemental draft this summer. Brendan Sorsby will have to wait for the draft next year, 2027, to join the NFL. And I guess we'll have to get clarity on whether or not the NFLPA can battle for someone who's not even a part of the union. I don't understand that.
2: If I were the NFLPA, I would not take up this fight.
1: Yeah, I mean, the NFL is clearly drawing a line in the sand to set an example to any young kid who is in college, who hopes to get to the NFL one day, that gambling is not something to mess around with if you want to play in the NFL.
2: Mm-hmm.
1: I don't know how the Players Association would then stick up for that.
2: Now, they've filed appeals for players that have been caught gambling before, but that's what you do as a player association. A player gets suspended, you file an appeal, that's what you do.
1: But those players are a part of said union.
2: Exactly. This is completely different. I would not

0: WJBC and Beer Nuts present the Scott Miller Show hat. This is an embroidered baseball cap. On the front of it, the Beer Nuts logo and the Scott Miller Show logo. And on the back of the hat, my cartoon photo with the big mustache. This is not a contest prize. This hat is not for sale. The only way to get a Scott Miller hat is when I gift them randomly. Now, there is only one rule. You cannot ask for a hat. If you ask for one, you are restricted from receiving a hat. You are banned. You do not get a hat. WJBC, good morning. Who's this?
1: Good morning. This is your mom. I want a hat. I'm a down low.
0: Mom?
1: We won't tell anybody.
0: What is rule number one?
2: Don't ask for a hat.
0: No hat for her.
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3: That's right, Black and Abdallah here on Westwood One Sports, the Westwood One Sports app, Sirius XM channel 375, all of our great radio affiliates around the country. I'm Chris Black along with Adam Abdallah, broadcasting live from downtown Chicago on the air until 3 Eastern, hanging out with you at 310-840-4910. A lot of breaking news today, a lot going on. We have the NBA draft tonight, 8 Eastern from New York, Brooklyn, Barclays Center. That's where the NBA draft will take place tonight. We also have the news in the NFL that there will be no supplemental draft in the NFL this year. So Brendan Sorsby, you're out of luck. You're not going to play in the NFL. You have to wait until the 2027 season, the 2027 NFL draft, to be selected by an NFL team. The NFL just announced that about 15 minutes ago. So we're talking about that. And then also last night, Giannis Antetokounmpo was traded to Miami. And the Miami Heat now are gearing up for a championship run. And once again, Pat Riley gets it done. He lands a star. He landed LeBron James in the past. He landed Shaquille O'Neal in the past. Chris Bosh, Alonzo Mourning, Jimmy Butler. And now add Giannis Antetokounmpo to the list.
4: Yeah, and it's a huge deal going into tonight's draft. You know, Milwaukee gets a few picks. You've got Giannis going to the Heat. What are they going to do to kind of surround him and Bam Adebayo with more talent and more depth to compete in the East and where they stack up in the East? And then what's going to happen tonight? You know, is it an obvious thing that the Washington Wizards are going to take AJ DeBonsa, or is it going to be something that we see Darren Peterson go? Is it going to be a trade back? Is it going to be Cam Boozer goes one? A lot of people think that Cam Boozer is the number one player in the draft. So a lot of things could happen today and tonight. And then, like you said, the breaking news that Roger Goodell said, hey, guess what? All this talk that everybody's been doing for the last 2 weeks about where Sorsby could be drafted, where what could happen to him. No, we're not letting a player who tried to circumvent the system, who got busted for gambling in college, try to come in and be drafted and make a bunch of money in our league. We don't tolerate gambling, whether it was in college or pro. Sorry, you're not coming into the NFL this year.
3: It's Black and Abdallah here on Westwood One Sports and the Westwood One Sports app. So Giannis joining the Miami Heat. The Heat send back 3 first-round picks, including tonight's 13th pick overall in the NBA draft, Tyler Hero, and some other players as well. So picks and players going back to the Milwaukee Bucks, Bobby Portis and Giannis going to Miami. So the Miami Heat now have 2 players in Giannis Antetokounmpo and also Bam Adebayo, who are both stars. Giannis, obviously, is a superstar. He's a top 10 player in the NBA. He will be 32 in December. He is still in his prime, a 2-time MVP. He's won an NBA Finals MVP. He won the finals and a championship with the Milwaukee Bucks in 2021. I would just point this out with Giannis. I think that of all the great players in the NBA, Giannis is the best player that I wouldn't want as my lead guy of my franchise. Is that a fair way to look at it? Like, he's incredible. I will give him all the credit in the world that he's a superstar in the NBA. But if he's the number one guy for my team, other teams are going to know how to defend that in a playoff series, in a seven-game series. And we've seen that script play out the last couple of years. Since 2021, the Bucks have not had success in the playoffs. Teams know, get back defensively, crowd the paint, don't allow Giannis to dribble drive all the way to the rim, make him shoot from the outside, and you have a chance. Keep him in front of you, you have a chance. He can't create his own shots in those big situations. We just watched an NBA Finals with a dude that won the Finals for the Knicks, who all he does is create his own shots, Jalen Brunson. I don't think it's shocking to say, if I was building a team, I would prefer to have Jalen Brunson over Giannis Antetokounmpo. Bold statement. It's how I feel. I would much rather have the guard who can create his shot than the super athletic, all-world player who doesn't really have a specific go-to offensive game outside of being a better athlete than your team. That's it. That's his offense. Yep. His offense is being athletic. Mm-hmm. I would rather have the guy that can create his shot.
4: Yeah.
3: So when we look at Giannis heading to Miami, yes, the Miami Heat landed a big star. So that should get them back into the conversation. Where are they ranked as far as odds go to win the championship next season?
4: Fifth.
3: They're fifth overall in the league. That to me is comical. There ain't no way the Miami Heat are winning a championship next season. That's not happening. They don't have enough depth. They don't have enough good players in the backcourt. It's not going to happen. And then when we look at Giannis specifically, his game over the last eight seasons, it dropped last year. Last year, he had lows for points, assists, and rebounds that we haven't seen since 2019. That's a long time ago. Last year, he averaged 27 points per game, 9.8 rebounds, 5 assists. He hasn't had those numbers since the 2019 season. That's a long time ago.
4: Mm-hmm.
3: So is Giannis starting to show tread on the tires? Is he starting to fall into this spot where he's no longer as good as he was when he won his two MVPs and he was averaging 31 points per game a night, 30 points per game a night, and the Bucks were winning championships? Or does he just need a new location? Change of scenery. I don't think Miami is in a situation where they're now a title contender because they pulled off this trade.
4: I don't necessarily think that they're a title contender right now. There's a lot of tweaking that can be done. They don't have a lot of cap space left, but I don't put it out of the realm of possibility that, you know, Pat Riley, Eric Spoelstra can get things done. They've certainly done it in the past. The past is different than right now. It's a different type of team that wins NBA championships. Look at the teams that were in the finals. You know, the Spurs and the Knicks have been constructed differently than the Heat, that the last team that Pat Riley put together that won a championship, where it was three stars, where it was, you know, Bosch, LeBron, and Wade, right? And these super teams that come together that win titles. Look at the Thunder, how they were created and all of that. However, all of that being said, if I'm a Miami Heat fan today, I'm still happy with this move, because for a team that's been sitting in the play-in tournament for four straight years, I'd rather my team do something than just say, let's make some minor tweaks and run it back. Let's just keep trying to build around Bam and Tyler Hero and run it back, because the Heat are, quote, always in the mix of Heat culture every single year, but the last time that they got somebody was Jimmy Butler, and it didn't work. They didn't get a title out of it.
3: I mean, they got to the finals,
4: but they didn't win anything. So at least this has a potential to get them back to the finals. So with this move, at least Pat Riley did it again. He got them a top 10 player in the NBA. He got them another superstar to pair with Bam Adebayo. And it's something, rather than just running it back into the play-in tournament once again. Because once you get into, if they're a fifth seed, if they're a fourth seed in the East, they can still do something in the playoffs, I feel like, because they're not done. The season doesn't start tomorrow. It's not like the draft is tonight and tomorrow and the season starts on, you know, Thursday. There's still a lot to be done, and this team can look completely different than it does today.
3: Yeah, so, I mean, that's certainly the case. It's just there's a lot of work to be done.
4: I know.
3: Done,
4: I just but, rather a team do something than nothing.
3: Yeah, I mean, okay. Yeah, I mean, I'm not going to argue with you on that. I just think that when you look at the depth of the teams who are at the top, what New York was able to do this year, they had depth. Oklahoma City, they have depth. San Antonio, depth. Even the lesser teams who didn't quite get there, that lost in the playoffs, Detroit, Cleveland, those two teams have depth.
4: Mm-hmm.
3: You know, we're not building teams with superstars and like the buddy, I'm going to link up with this guy, and we're going to go win a title, the two of us alone. That it seems like that was a generation ago in the NBA. And we've now moved into this new era where you have to have depth on the team. And to the point that you were making about how it didn't work out for the Heat the last time they went and got that guy with Jimmy Butler. I mean, I guess it's all about your perspective. You know, sure, they didn't win a championship, but Jimmy Butler in that run with the Heat, they got to the finals twice. They got there in 2020, and they also got there in 2023. So, yeah, it's all about perspective and success. As a fan of a team that hasn't had that in a long time, I would take two finals runs. But if you're a fan of a team that expects championships, yeah, you look at it as a failure. And the last 3 years, specifically for the Miami Heat, they lost in the first round in 2024. In 25, they lost in the first round. And last year, they didn't even make the first round. They're just a play-in team.
4: Mm-hmm.
3: So this should get them back to the first round, but I don't think this puts them in the top four of the conference. I think you're still behind New York, Boston, Detroit, Cleveland, at least. When you stack it up,
4: well, that depends. What does Boston do with Jaylen Brown, and how did they look without Jaylen Brown, and what did they get back in return? What did they look like? You know, obviously the Knicks, all their starting five are going to be back. They're still going to be a deep team, but you know they're not going to go into the second apron, as James Dolan has said. I still think they're going to be great. I still think they're the best team in the East, even if they do have to move on from some of their depth pieces. They're still going to find a way to get back there. But I do think that from what I saw in the playoffs last year, this team, the Heat is currently constructed in whatever they add, is I think they can make a run and be better than what I saw from Atlanta. I think they're on par with what I saw from Cleveland last year, or for in the playoffs last season, a month ago. Like, it's just, I don't think that. It's very top heavy in the East. You've got Boston right now until they get rid of Jaylen Brown and the Knicks. And then after that, everybody's still kind of jumbled together. Like it's still very top heavy. We're not talking about a big, you know, we're not talking about the West here where you've got a bunch of teams that are fighting for position. We're talking about two teams at the top for now. And then There's a pretty significant gap, I think, between those two teams and everybody else.
3: This is how I would rank it right now. You can text or call the show at 310-840-4910. In the East, I have the Knicks 1, Boston 2, asterisk next to Boston because we don't know what's going to happen with Jaylen Brown. He could get moved tonight. So we'll see. But right now, with Brown on the team, I got them 2. Detroit 3, Cleveland 4, Toronto 5, Atlanta 6. And then at 7, you can make a case for Philly, Miami, Charlotte, Orlando. I think all four of those teams have a right to think that they're in the playoffs or the play-in. Outside of that, Indiana, Chicago, all the other teams in the conference, you got to prove something. You got to improve a lot to get into the playoff mix in the Eastern Conference. So yeah, Miami is improved, and you're right. They did do something, and I would rather do something than not do anything. I just don't know if it moves the Miami Heat into the conversation of championship contenders for this upcoming season. On the flip side, you know, the Bucks, what were they going to do? They got back Tyler Hero and picks, 3 first-round picks, the 13th pick tonight. I think that's the best that you could do kind of in this situation.
4: Mm-hmm.
3: But I also feel like Does it kind of give the vibe that times have changed to a certain extent in the NBA, where superstars are no longer holding franchises hostage? Like, it felt like the Bucks kind of were proactive in this trade of Giannis. Like, they came to the conclusion at some point in this last season that he needed to be moved, and that they got a great deal out of it coming back from Miami with the 3 first-round picks and Tyler Hero and other players, that it doesn't feel like the way it was maybe like 10 years ago, where the NBA, the superstar, was essentially holding the franchise hostage to meet every one of their demands, or else I'm going to force a trade. It didn't really feel this way. It felt like the Bucks the entire way were like, yeah, you got a problem with it? Yeah, you don't like being in Milwaukee? Yeah, you don't like this franchise? All right, we'll deal you. And when the owner goes out and says, I'd like a resolution before the draft, it's a pretty obvious tell that, like, okay, they're over it. They're over the Giannis thing.
4: I think it has to do with Giannis trying to keep up this nice guy persona for some reason. That Giannis was hell-bent on always saying, well, that's not coming from my camp, and you need to always listen to what I'm saying and not listen to the rumors out there, and nobody from my camp said that I want out, and I didn't say I wanted out, and my brother didn't say I wanted out, so where are these rumors coming from? Like, he always was trying to be Mr. Nice Guy and not disrupt the fan base, right? And that's the issue, where you've got other stars that are clearly like, yeah, I want out. You know, like when it's like when a leak comes out, it's I want out, you know, or they don't go out of their way to squash the rumor. Whereas Giannis constantly went out of his way to be like, in life, aren't there always trades? Don't we trade everything in our lives? And like, he's trying to like wax poetic about what the true meaning. Like, if you look up in the dictionary, what does trade really mean? You know, like,
3: well, I mean, even this week, he was quoted in saying that he doesn't want to get out of Milwaukee. He just doesn't want to play for the Bucks.
4: Right. Like, I mean, like, what are you doing?
3: And the charade. Commute?
4: What are you? Like, what are we doing here?
3: What are you, a big cheese curd guy? Like, you're looking to save face with Big Dairy in Wisconsin? Like, what?
4: He likes the Marsh Cheese Castle. Like, what can I say?
3: The hell are you doing, Giannis?
4: So I think he just wants to be. You can't please everybody, and he was trying to please everybody. He's trying to please himself because he wants out. Excuse the expression. And I think he wants to always. He's also trying to please the fans by not upsetting them. And I think that you can look. No, I don't think the Bucks fans can be upset. You got a championship. And when you draft a player like that, and the story of Giannis is a Disney-like story, where a fairy tale-like story of where he came from, where he was drafted, how he came up, you got your championship. That's all you can ask for. Your superstar who came from nothing got you a championship, and now he's going somewhere else. I don't think you can be upset. And he tried his best to try to play both sides and not make the fan base upset.
3: Yeah, and now he's in South Beach. And now Miami has a chance to build around Bam and Giannis.
4: Yeah.
3: And so that was a huge trade. And we'll see if anything else happens tonight, most notably around Jaylen Brown. Because Jaylen Brown and the Boston Celtics, I'm guessing that situation's not going to go over well, where they try and bring him back. Yeah.
5: Argue with your grandma. But
3: we're not going to argue with our grandma. Jaylen. We're not going to
5: argue with your grandma.
4: I don't have any grandmas. Yeah,
3: they're gone. But thank you, Jaylen. Thank you for the suggestion. But we'll see tonight whether or not he gets traded on draft night. Because I don't think that that's going to work. I don't think bringing Jaylen Brown back to the Celtics, there's too much out there that he wants his own team. He wasn't happy with Jason Tatum. Mm-hmm.
4: Like, that's the opposite. That's a guy that does not care about public perception.
3: No, he doesn't. And he wants out. So
4: yeah.
3: We'll see if something takes place. The NBA draft is tonight at 8 Eastern in New York. So, you know, I mean, like, that's where, like, this is all pretty exciting, because this stuff is going to happen now. And I think that's where the urgency of getting this done heading into tonight is a big deal. It's Plucky Abdallah here on Westwood One Sports and the Westwood One Sports app. We have the summer of football coming up. ESPN has an off-season overreaction list. Is it now or never for Joe Burrow and the Bengals? We'll talk about that coming up next. International soccer is taking over the U.S. and only DraftKings has you fully covered.
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1: Westwood One Sports, your home for the NFL and the Super Bowl. As we count down the days to the start of the NFL season, the Seahawks and the Patriots, kickoff is 78 days away, Abdallah.
11: Woof.
1: So we count down the days here on Westwood One Sports.
11: Matriculate in through the summer.
1: 78 days until the start of the NFL season. 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Dan Graziano has a column up. NFL offseason overreactions, taking a look at some of the moves that took place over the offseason. First up in the column, it's now or never for Joe Burrow in the Cincinnati Bengals. Do you agree with that overreaction? It's now or never for Joe Burrow and the Bengals?
11: I completely agree with that. And I've said that for a while, that if things don't go the way that Joe Burrow believes they should go, like if he stays fully healthy and the Bengals don't have a good season because of defensive issues, because of off, if he's getting his ass kicked out there,
1: yeah,
11: and he stays healthy, like if he stays healthy, or if he doesn't because he's getting hit left and right out there, one, Zach Taylor's going to lose his job. That's just going to happen. But also, I think that Joe Burrow could ask out of Cincinnati. I think he could.
1: What has he done to this point to allude that that's possible?
11: I'm not the only one that is saying this,
1: I think
11: though.
1: People are just wishfully speculating that Joe Burrow could end up as a Rams quarterback someday.
11: I'm not even saying the Rams. I'm saying anywhere else that, like, I've tried, man. Like, what else are you going to do?
1: Yeah, but
11: you've done everything else. Fix the offensive line.
1: He's the franchise, though.
11: Okay.
1: You move on for Burrow, you're back to the basement.
11: Fix the offensive line.
1: All right. Other overreactions in the NFL offseason. Next one up. Fernando Mendoza won't start for the Raiders before November.
11: I don't think that's an overreaction, because I look at this column here and a line here sticks out to me. If they stay true to their word, even if Cousins were to get injured early in the season, the Raiders would probably rather play Aiden O'Connell over Mendoza. So
1: I don't think that's real.
11: Are you doubting Dan Graziano?
1: No, Graziano's a great reporter. I'm not doubting that someone has told him that. And I don't doubt that the Raiders are not saying that.
11: Mm-hmm.
1: What I doubt is the Raiders' thought process in deciding that that's the way they should go.
11: I think it's a flawed logic to think that way if you're the Raiders. I think that he should be starting from the jump. But the Raiders are doing what they want to do. And if Cousins gets hurt, and they put in Aiden O'Connell, I think we'll find out when the depth chart comes out, but that's not how I would run my football team.
1: NFL overreactions to the offseason. It's the Summer of Football. Black and Abdallah here on Westwood One Sports. This article is up on ESPN.com. Next up on the list, J.J. McCarthy has started his last game for the Minnesota Vikings.
11: I think that it's not necessarily an overreaction, because we know it's tough to stay healthy in the NFL. And if Kyler Murray, the way he plays, the way he likes to run around, and if he does get hurt, like, obviously, you're going to go to J.J. McCarthy. So, like, if he has to play a game and start, that's obviously not an overreaction. But to say that it's an overreaction that they might go to him as a starter, I think we know that Kyler Murray is going to win this job. I don't think that J.J. McCarthy is going to win this job. And I think if they end up sticking with Kyler Murray as the starter beyond this season, then yeah, JJ's out.
1: Yeah, I feel the same way. You know, barring injury, I don't think JJ McCarthy's going to start another game. Barring injury.
11: Yeah, exactly.
1: For the Minnesota Vikings. Next up on the list, George Pickens will play for the Cowboys in 2026, but not in 2027.
11: This is a tough one because I know you believe that he's going to end up holding out.
1: I think he's going to want out.
11: I think he plays this year for the Cowboys and then is out after this year because I don't think Jerry pays him.
1: Well, so then you would say that this is not an overreaction. He plays for the Cowboys this year, but won't play for them in 2027.
11: I think so. I don't know if Jerry ends up paying him. I mean, Jerry kind of digs in. We know that.
1: Oh, yeah.
11: We know Jerry digs in.
1: Well, you already paid for a top-level wide receiver.
11: Exactly.
1: Can you pay for two? And the final, judging overreactions in the NFL offseason, we go to Houston. This is a make-or-break year for C.J. Stroud and the Houston Texans.
11: Oh, absolutely. I mean, we've been talking about that for weeks now. You gotta prove something. You gotta at least prove that you're not continuing to regress. You gotta at least prove that they've tweaked their offensive line enough, and the Texans have, that you can improve and not turn the ball over, because he's had almost just as bad an offensive line production as Joe Burrow has. And so if C.J. Stroud can stay upright and not turn the ball over, they can be successful. They have one of the best, if not the best, defenses in the NFL. So if they can continue to take care of the ball on that side, on the defensive side, if he cannot turn the ball over left and right and continue not to regress, then yeah, he's due for a contract. So he has to. It is a make or break year for him.
1: So there you go. Day 78, the summer of football, as we talk football here on Westwood One Sports, your home for the NFL. 78. The days are ticking off the ledger for the summer.
11: Love it. Got a calendar, just putting the X's through the days.
1: Yeah, I mean, hey, it's great. And quite honestly, right now, we're all about the countdowns because training camp starts up July 22nd for the Cardinals and the Panthers. So NFL teams at the end of July will be reporting for training camp. And along with counting down the days of the summer, we are also counting down the 32 questions in 32 days before we get to training camp. Today is
0: 32 questions in 32 days. Black and Abdallah discuss every NFL team's biggest question heading into training camp. Today's team, the New York Jets.
12: Here we go. Breece Hall taking it all the way for a Jets touchdown. A little more positivity for New York. A little lightning bolt from Breece.
0: Today's question: how hot is Aaron Glenn's seat?
1: 32 questions in 32 days. Today, we focus on the New York Jets. How hot is Aaron Glenn's seat? I would say hot. Pretty hot. You know, what's it going to take for Glenn to keep his job into next season? The Jets will probably have to make the playoffs, right? He seems like the guy that when he was hired, they were ready to fire him the moment that he stepped into the program.
11: Yeah, so here's the problem with this, right? The problem is, I believe, you believe, the Jets don't have a plan at quarterback for the future. They have Geno Smith, right? And if they don't have a plan for a future quarterback, that probably means they're drafting high up in the draft. If they make the playoffs, it probably means that Geno Smith worked out, right?
1: Yeah.
11: Which means,
1: I guess,
11: that's their plan at quarterback. They just hired Frank Reich to be their offensive coordinator because Aaron Glenn's a defensive head coach. He has nothing to do with the offense. So if you just hired Frank Reich, that doesn't mean you can't fire everybody. It doesn't mean that. But would you trust it? Let's say you're drafting first overall or second overall. You got Arch Manning, you got Dante Moore. You got either of those guys. Do you trust Aaron Glenn and Frank Reich to be those guys for that quarterback of the future? For Arch Manning and for Dante Moore?
1: No, hard pass, no.
11: So then...
1: move along.
11: So then what are we doing here?
1: Yeah, and I would say you said he doesn't have anything to do with the offense. How much does he have to do with the defense?
11: I mean, I would say he's a defensive head coach.
1: No, I know. But last year, in defensive yards per play, they were 24th.
11: Exactly.
1: So, like, if you are a coach that comes in and your side of the ball, offense or defense, you're one, you got to get that right.
11: Mm-hmm.
1: Did he get that right? I don't think he did.
11: No.
1: And so you bring up all the issues for the future at quarterback and the stability of the coaching staff and what they want to welcome a new player in. Throw on top of it, it's not like the Jets have a top five defense.
11: Weren't they? They were the only team to not have an interception last year.
1: Yeah, I mean, so what? Like, what are you doing with Aaron Glenn? Like, unfortunately, it's not going to work out.
11: Yeah, that's what I think that.
1: And it's probably better to have a clean slate for the young quarterback than to have Aaron Glenn hold on for 1 year additionally,
11: mm-hmm.
1: and then the second season for that young quarterback have to start up with a new head coach and a new scheme.
11: One Manning already did it. I wouldn't put it past another Manning to do it, to say thanks but no thanks.
1: Well, and
11: if the Jets have the first overall pick and it's Aaron Glenn going into that meeting.
1: And I would also say that a part of this conversation with the 32 questions in 32 days and looking at the New York Jets, the news that we got today that the NFL will not hold a supplementary draft for Brendan Sorsby, the Jets were a team that I would think would be interested in putting a bid in. Now, what level of a bid? I don't think that they would burn a first or a second round pick for Sorsby, but they need a quarterback for the future. So if they thought that he was a player that could play at some point for them,
11: yeah,
1: why wouldn't you use a fourth rounder, a fifth rounder to try and land Brendan Sorsby? That will not take place now.
11: No, absolutely not. And again, like, look, if they make the playoffs and his seat is not hot anymore, then if you don't think Geno Smith is your quarterback for the future, you could draft Brendan Sorsby probably in the second or third round if you want to, if that's where he ends up falling. By all means, you can do that because Aaron Glenn will be the coach. You'll be in the playoffs. You'll have a high draft pick. Like, you'll be, or not so high, you'll be later in the round, I mean. And so you'll be fine. But I think we all expect the Jets to be bad and to be picking in the top three or four and to be selecting a quarterback. And if I am one of those quarterbacks, I don't, and if I'm the front office, I don't trust Frank Reich or Aaron Glenn to be the mentoring and coaching up that. Like, I want someone that's been in the same room with a McVay or a Shanahan. That's what I want.
1: That's what everyone wants.
11: Exactly. That's what everybody wants. Come on. What are we doing?
1: The Jets will report to training camp on July 28th. So we're counting down the days to the start of the NFL season. Also counting down the days until the start of training camp. 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So the latest on Brendan Sorsby, the NFL has laid down the hammer. They have ruled that there will be no supplemental draft. What does it mean for Sorsby? We will tell you coming up next.
13: The U.S. men's national team is 2-0 for the first time since 1930. After an historic start, is it too early to dream of America celebrating its 250th birthday with a World Cup trophy? Westwood One Sports.
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0: 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Thank you to Raj and Roy for producing today's show. Coming up next here on Westwood One Sports, Jim Rome and the Jim Rome Show coming up in 15 minutes right here on Westwood One Sports. We had big news in the NFL earlier today. Breaking news, the NFL has decided to not hold a supplemental draft this summer, currently leaving the 2027 draft as the only way for Brendan Sorsby to enter the NFL. So a letter was sent to Brendan Sorsby and to all 32 NFL teams informing them of the league's decision. And the league essentially is laying down the law that they will not tolerate gambling issues with players trying to enter their league. And so the NFL released the letter sent to Sorsby. And, the way it reads is that they're calling out Sorsby for trying to skirt responsibility for what took place gambling in college while being a college athlete.
1: Mm-hmm.
0: And the NFL is not happy with it. And so they are not going to hold a supplemental draft this summer.
1: And I don't blame them. You know, you have to lay down the law at some point. And I think that this was a good opportunity to not necessarily make an example out of Brendan Sorsby, because what he did was wrong. He bet on his own team. He bet against players on his own team. He made $90,000 worth of bets. And I was listening when Jeff Schwartz was in for me, and he explaining that it wasn't $90,000 and the difference between $90,000 worth of bets and $90,000 of bets was great.
0: Yes.
1: And how that can be different. And then trying to circumvent the system by saying, I'm going to go to court, I'm going to get out of this. Texas Tech went to bat for him. They had the weird round table and lawyers were involved. And then your conference was going against the school and all of this stuff. And then when the writing was on the wall and the school came to him and said, hey, man, you're not going to get to play. That's when he said, OK, fine, I guess I'll go to the NFL. And the NFL said, no, you're not. Like the NFL saw this as him seeing this as a bailout. And they're not going to be let him do this and be bailed out by the NFL. And they're going to use this as an example to every young player that says, hey, if you get caught doing something that is against our rules and the rules of college athletics, you're not just going to get to a get out of jail free card and get to come make millions of dollars in the NFL. Like you have to sit out a year. You have to serve your time. And by that is you sit out a year, and we'll see if you get, like, we'll see what happens. And I'm sure he'll be drafted next year. I'm sure he'll be drafted. It might not be a first round pick. It might be a second or third round pick, but he will get his money. He will be fine. And he'll be, look, it's not like Brendan Sorsby is going to be hurting for money here. Like, he'll be fine.
0: He will be fine. He just won't play football this upcoming season.
1: Yeah, he'll
0: be fine. He won't be in college. He won't be in pro. And we'll wait for the NFL draft next year.
1: Yeah.
0: When you and I are in D.C. getting ready for the NFL draft, we'll see if Brendan Sorsby's name is called and we'll get a chance to sit down with him backstage.
1: I would
0: How great would that be?
1: I would guess that he's going to be one of the non-attending.
0: Yeah. Maybe after all this, he won't want to shake Roger Goodell's hand.
1: Yeah, I'm going to guess he's one of the ones that we don't get a card for.
0: It's Buck and Abdallah here on Westwood One Sports and the Westwood One Sports app. Following along with the World Cup, Portugal is up 4-0, 84th minute against Uzbekistan. In the World Cup action, Ronaldo got two goals today.
1: Hey!
0: So, hey, all the stars are getting two goals.
1: All the stars are here.
0: Yes, all the stars. England will play in a couple hours against Ghana. A lot of good action later
1: on
0: today.
1: Is Harry Kane a star?
0: Harry Kane? Yeah. To you and I, he is. I don't know.
1: I know.
0: I'm sure Raj has no idea who Harry Kane is. But, yes, he's an elite striker. He is a star. We'll see if he gets a goal today.
1: Yeah.
0: So, along with the World Cup, we have focused on the soup. It's called the World Cup of Soup. Yes.
2: No soup for you.
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4: Soup is good food.
0: Today's a doubler. Abdallah taste tested a soup earlier today on the show here in group stage. He will pick a country from each group. He will taste test the soup on the air. He had a soup earlier today. What soup was that earlier on the show?
1: It was a cold soup, Chris. It was a gazpacho soup. For those of you who are soup aficionados, you know that a gazpacho soup can also be cold. It can be hot. The instructions that came with it that said, can be enjoyed hot or cold. Oh. I chose the cold option.
0: Sure.
1: And it was from a Spanish restaurant here, Cafe Babariba. And that was from Group H. And now we go to Group K. We're going to skip Group I and Group J right now. We're going to go to Group K.
0: Group K. Who's in Group K?
1: Colombia, Congo, Portugal, who's playing right now, and Uzbekistan.
0: Oh, okay. So you got a soup from the Congo.
1: I got a soup from Colombia.
0: Oh.
1: I got a soup from Colombia. It is called ajiaco. It is a traditional hearty chicken and potato soup from Colombia, particularly from Bogota, Colombia, known for its rich flavor from three types of potatoes, corn, and unique herb huacas. It is served with shredded chicken and a variety of toppings like avocados and capers. So here we go.
0: All right, so here we go.
1: It just kind of looks like chicken noodle soup, doesn't it?
0: Yeah, it does.
1: It does, but there's no noodles in it.
0: I see potatoes.
1: There's potatoes. There's a lot. There's different. They are three different kinds of potatoes. There's some capers. There's some carrots, and there is a lot of chicken in here. All right, so here we go.
0: Abdallah,
1: look at that. That's a big chunk of potato right there.
0: He's got a big chunk, and he's going to go first into the soup.
1: I'm going to try the broth first. Here we go.
0: You can watch the show on YouTube, Lucky Abdallah's show. As he is getting after the
1: soup.
0: Good.
1: That's a potato soup right there. You can definitely tell that that's a potato soup. Okay. I normally don't like that while you're tasting it.
0: All right. I mean,
1: that's just for our fan in 336 right there.
0: Yeah. Oh, the individual who texted the show. He's not a fan of your soup tasting abilities.
1: That's good. That's really good. Okay, let me get a bite of the chicken here.
0: Okay, Abdallah's still going after the soup here.
1: Get some chicken here.
0: World Cup of Soup. During the World Cup. That was a slurp. That wasn't a bite. All right. There you go.
1: Okay.
0: Yeah. What do we have?
1: It's not as spicy as I thought it was going to be. I thought Colombia would have a little bit of spice.
0: Okay.
1: But it is rich in flavor. It was hearty. Probably like a when you're sick soup type of thing.
0: Yeah.
1: Like when you got the sniffies type of soup.
0: Sure.
1: I'm going to go with...
0: Okay, come on. Rome's waiting.
1: 4.2.
0: All right.
1: 4.2.
0: There you go.
1: 4.2 for the Ajiaco from Las
0: Cup
1: Tablas.
0: Cup of soup.
1: Las Tablas. Shout out Las Tablas.
0: your dramatic pause for the ranking of the soup. Meanwhile, Rome's waiting to get going here.
1: Rome.
0: Taking your sweet ass time.
1: I think Rome likes a good soup.
0: Of course he does. Who doesn't like soup?
1: Rome's a soup and a salad type of guy.
0: I mean, have you ever met someone that's like, I'm out on soup?
1: I'm sure there are people that are out on soup.
0: You don't talk to that person.
1: 336 guy's out on soup.
0: No one's out on soup.
1: I think he's out on soup.
0: So there you go. World Cup of Soup throughout the group stage. Abdallah will taste test a soup in each group.
1: Tomorrow's a fun one, I think.
0: Tomorrow is a fun one.
1: I think it's going to be a fun one.
0: Great tease.
1: If I can get it.
0: Today was our last doubler day for it.
1: Today's our last doubler. Yeah.
0: So we'll get a single soup tomorrow. So Wednesday, Thursday, and Friday of this week. And then boom, the group stage is over.
1: Group stage is over.
0: Yeah. And we will head to the knockout round of the World Cup.
1: of soup.
0: Tonight is the NBA draft. 8 Eastern, live from Barclays Center in Brooklyn, New York. And I think what is really cool about tonight is we have a lot of teams at the top of the board that this is the night where the fate of their franchise can change. Obviously, Washington with the number one pick. But Utah is sitting at number two and Memphis at three. You have three fan bases that you have a chance to get a great player that all three, you theoretically could make a case for the number one pick. Right? Darren Peterson, AJ DeBonsa, and Cameron Boozer. All of them I've seen on different mock drafts suggest that they could be the number one guy tonight.
1: Mm-hmm.
0: And then also here in Chicago, the Chicago Bulls, we're looking for a superstar. And if the Bulls are able to land Caleb Wilson tonight, that would be great. So I think there's a lot of teams at the top of the board that are really excited for tonight's NBA draft. And Washington holding the number one pick. I think they should go with AJ DeBonsa. I think he's the best fit, best player.

0: WJBC and Beer Nuts present the Scott Miller Show hat. This is an embroidered baseball cap. On the front of it, the Beer Nuts logo and the Scott Miller Show logo. And on the back of the hat, my cartoon photo with the big mustache. This is not a contest prize. This hat is not for sale. The only way to get a Scott Miller hat is when I gift them randomly. Now, there is only one rule. You cannot ask for a hat. If you ask for one, you are restricted from receiving a hat. You are banned. You do not get a hat. WJBC, good morning. Who's this?
1: Good morning. This is your mom. I want a hat. I'm a down low.
0: Mom?
1: We won't tell anybody.
0: What is rule number one?
2: Don't ask for a hat.
0: No hat for her.
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2: From ABC News, I'm Wayne Cabot. Just in, the Senate for the first time approving a war powers resolution to block the U.S. war against Iran.
3: On this motion, the yeas are 50, the nays are 48. The concurrent motion is agreed to.
2: It is symbolic. President Trump sure to veto, but enough Republicans did join Democrats. The timing for this made possible by the missed vote of Mitch McConnell, who's in the hospital. President Trump about the Iran statement denying his claim that they've agreed to allow full inspections of nuclear sites?
4: They're wrong. They're wrong. They know they're wrong.
2: Another $80 billion to fund the war is very cheap, says President Trump, to ensure that Iran doesn't get a nuclear weapon.
5: We know what they agreed to. I don't know why they have to say the things they say.
2: Secretary of State Marco Rubio.
6: The Pentagon is asking Congress for $80 billion to cover the cost of the war with Iran and other budget shortfalls. Lawmakers have been pressing the Trump administration to provide a more comprehensive price tag for this conflict. The last update from the administration had the cost of the war at $29 billion.
2: ABC's Mary Bruce at the White House. The Iranian National World Cup team is getting some relief after complaining about unfair restrictions on them by U.S. Homeland Security for its matches here. They'll now be allowed to arrive 2 days ahead of playing. During the first week of FIFA World Cup activities in Florida, first responders are dealing with dozens of heat-related incidents at Hard Rock Stadium. Dozens have died in Europe from the kind of intense heat that Americans are more accustomed to.
7: Most of Europe doesn't really do air conditioning. We know at least 40 people have died since Thursday alone, among them, sadly, two young children who were left in the back of a hot car. But the majority have died drowning, swimming in unsupervised water.
2: James Longman reporting from London. Today, France recorded its hottest ever average temperature. 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
2: Several Supreme Court rulings today, one that a Rastafarian cannot sue the Louisiana prison guards who cut his dreadlocks even though his religion holds his hair sacred. Another ruling gives ExxonMobil the right to sue Cuba for something that happened a very long time ago.
12: In a 6-3 decision split along ideological lines, Justice Brett Kavanaugh said that companies owned by the Cuban government can't argue they're protected by sovereign immunity to fight lawsuits over assets that were confiscated after Fidel Castro took power. Today's decision, as well as a similar case last month when the Supreme Court ruled against Cuba, comes as the Trump administration ratchets pressure on the communist country. The decision could open the door to more litigation over assets seized by the Cuban government, adding pressure on the struggling island nation. Peter Harlambous, ABC News.
2: The Supreme Court also said that border agents in this country have the right to deport legal permanent residents who are green card holders if they commit crimes of moral turpitude. Eight protesters accused of having ties to Antifa were sentenced today to decades in federal prison for a shooting last July 4th outside of a Texas immigration center that wounded a police officer. The DOJ says they're part of what President Trump calls a terrorist organization, Antifa, the catch-all for far-left militants. The sentences range here from between 30 and 70 years. The actual shooter, a former Marine reservist, getting 100 years in prison. I'm Wayne Cabot, ABC News.
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24: Good Tuesday to you, Illinois. Thanks for joining us for this adventure in broadcasting. On the 23rd day of June, 2026, 1 week from report day, on the program, Brian Split, agmarket.net. A lot to talk about with this corn crop. For example, if we're in a bear market, how concerned are we about where July's been heading? If September follows, does that necessarily mean December has to follow? I mean, certainly doesn't have to, but talking about old crop and new crop here, will they necessarily head in that same direction? Also, what about soybeans, which continue to trade in the 11s? But boy, you got to keep the bull fed on a daily basis to help keep those prices supported, both for corn and soybeans. Do we have that with us right now that can help keep things supported? July corn down 1 3/4, 409 3/4. September down 2, 417 3/4. December down 2 1/4, 437 1/4. July soybeans up 1 1/4, 1117. August up 1 1/2, 1124. November up 1/4, 1141 3/4. Soy meal for July up 310, 302.90. Soy oil down 56 at 70.59. July wheat down 10 3/4, 586 3/4. In Kansas City, down 15 1/4, 618 1/4. 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
24: 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I'm Delos Yonke. 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Brian, how are you?
1: I am doing great, Delos. How's your day going?
24: Pretty smooth so far. I'm curious about today's price action. Looks like both sides of, you know, corn and wheat lower, soybeans a little bit higher, although soybeans moved a penny at most. So, was there much to describe about today's action?
1: Pretty tempered market today. There was a little buying last night initially, and we did have soybeans trade up near yesterday's highs. Couldn't get through them, so tested 1150 on the November contract, and we're going to end up finishing maybe a quarter cent higher on the day and about 8 cents off the highs. The real weak link in the trade today is wheat. And I think you've got a combination of harvest pressure and the dollar strength is I think, another aspect of the wheat trade that's putting some additional pressure. We've seen the dollar really push into some new highs for the move here, and we're making some new highs for the move today. The dollar was able to break through some highs that were scored that we had back in November of last year, and then kind of retested that general area at the end of the first quarter this year. So as we move into the end of the second quarter, the dollar is going to have a very strong close, and I think that's a kind of adding insult to injury to the wheat market here today.
24: Has the dollar index done much over the course of 3 months, just based on instability with the Middle East and all that? Has that put it on any kind of roller coaster or anything comparable to what some of these other markets have done?
1: You know what? The last few months, March, April, May, was more of a choppy affair. There was some buying of the dollar at the onset of the war in the Middle East. And then kind of as the trade got used to it, the month of April was lower in the dollar. May was a very quiet month. And then we've really seen June, make a very strong push. So we're, trading the dollar at the highest levels actually since May of 2025, when we were on the way down from some highs that were scored very early in 2025, up near very close to 110. So the dollar has some room to go to the upside. Quite 106 kind of as an upper end level, and then maybe down around 100 as a low end level. And we traded in that zone, for all of 23 and up until about the latter part of 2024. So we could very easily see, the dollar continue to add some additional value up to that 104, 105, 106 area over the next several months if the dollar is deemed to be something that the funds want to continue to own going into the third quarter of the year.
24: Okay, how does that play? Looking at December corn, today's low is 435. Back to hanging around these life of contract lows. I was going to ask, do we live between here and 450 for a while, just kind of bounce around? Although, does what you just said about strength of the dollar, does that lend to more concerns of downward pressure?
1: Well, I think the corn market's got a little bit more going on where it's maybe not going to pay quite as strong attention to the dollar as the wheat market is short term. And again, wheat is also in the middle of harvest. So there's just that natural kind of seasonal tendency as harvest goes to see some pressure in the market. But for the corn market, yes, we're holding the contract lows. Interestingly, when we look at where we made those lows there last week, it was right at mid-month on June 15th. It was 434 and a quarter. And if you were to just jump back a year ago and look at the December of 25 contract as we were really kind of chopping around through the later part of May into the back end of June, we had a lot of lows where we made lows of 434 and a half, then we bounced, and then 34 and a quarter, and then bounced, and then 34 and a quarter again, and then bounced. And it wasn't until later in the month of June, and the day that we actually took that shelf out was June 24th. And so that was when we pushed through a level that had been holding for the last several weeks prior. So it's interesting to me that now this particular December contract has paused at essentially the same price in mid-June. We made a low today at 35 and held it. So, if we continue to hold that, can we bounce back up towards the kind of the upper end of the recent trading range? Absolutely. That would just be some continued consolidation. But you could go back 2 years ago and look at June 24th, and that was also a very decisive down day. So the calendar is a little bit concerning to me. And December corn did close into a new contract low. So prior to today, that low that was made back in August of 2024 at 439, that really set the stage for 440 being a very strong level of support. This is our first time closing into a new contract low below that low. So, they've been able to, as of last week, support it into the close on the days we made the contract lows. That is not the case today. So I'm a little bit concerned that with a new close and a new lows and the calendar of June 24th, just this week coming out of the long Juneteenth weekend has just been a negative kind of seasonal week over the last several years.
24: It's two different crops, but is there concern, July goes to one spot and then September follows it? Is there concern of December following it? Or if we're talking about a new crop, then that isn't necessarily the case.
1: Well, September is an interesting month because for some it's still old crop and for some growers it is new crop. So it's kind of that hybrid contract, but the general dynamic of a bear market is that, yes, one contract will go off and then the next contract will come on the board and eventually try to revisit that level. Now, the last couple of years, it's been that August period where September expires and then the December contract becomes the front month. In 2024 and in 2025, that event kind of marked the bottom. And then we had the September leave, December became the front month. There was a gap on the chart as one contract left and the next contract came on as the front month. And then that, really gave us that initial, move to where we would rally into Thanksgiving, right? And see some type of an upward bias, as we go through the fall insurance period.
24: All right, we need to cut Brian off right here because we have a break coming up, but we will continue that thought on the other side. Brian Split at agmarket.net. You can find him and the whole team on their website, which conveniently is agmarket.net. 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
1: Hey, you know, a great way to reach farmers, reach those in agriculture, is through local radio. 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
1: Back on RFD Profit Watch, I'm DeLos Yonke, Brian Split at AgMarket.net, talking about some concerns we have, keeping corn price at least at this level and not too steep a downside potential.
6: And I don't doubt that we could see something similar. That would be the tendency of the market, where if we don't have something to change with weather and we don't get hot and dry in July, which it's tough to get too worked up about that thought process right now because the Gulf of Alaska continues to warm. And as we talk about El Nino and the Gulf of Alaska warming, that would not portend to hot and dry in the Midwest. And so maybe China comes in and buys, but if I'm China, I'm probably waiting, as long as weather is not a problem, until we're likely to be closer to that seasonal low time frame in late July, early August. So maybe then that leaves you the USDA report, and I sure as heck wouldn't hang my hat on trying to get a bullish report out of the USDA. Now, not saying that that can't happen. We get bullish reports, we get bearish reports. But if your hope is that the USDA drops corn acres and that's going to be what turns the market, you know, I mean, it could happen, but that's not what I would be planning on. So, in the absence of all that, I think the September contract is going to be the contract that represents a lot of the old crop that never got dealt with, that never got priced on the March and May rallies. And the producers holding on to these bushels, hoping something's going to kind of happen later into the growing season, those bushels will have to be dealt with before we go into delivery, and that'll be at the end of August. Mm. And that, again, the last 2 years is when we've kind of forged that low as that last bit of old crop has kind of been relinquished out of the producer's hands. Now the commercial has control of it, and then we tend to work our way higher. Now, also part of that process is when the USDA doesn't lower yield in June or July, which they don't unless there's a weather problem, if it's way too wet in planting like 2019 or if it's, you know, way too dry, you know, circa 2012. Otherwise, they just leave yield unchanged. And then in August, they're likely to raise yield. And what we've seen the last couple of years is they really raise it aggressively, overdo it, we price in too much. And then that's part of the bottoming process as well, as far as, you know, recovering in value into fall.
1: Feels like hoping for 95 million acres of corn. I'm thinking about the 30th reports. Wouldn't you want to plan for 98 million acres and be pleasantly surprised, as opposed to setting yourself up for a stomach punch?
6: Yeah, I mean, right now, you know, there's a lot of ways where you can at least provide a little bit of peace of mind for yourself, you know, and use an option to give yourself a floor. And maybe, you know, for some producers, depending on the timing of when they're going to market bushels and how much they have sold, you know, move from $4.40 to $4 isn't really going to bother them, because long term, we probably will make a low somewhere in that $3.90 to $4 area. And then we'll have opportunity to sell the March contract, you know, or the May or the July down the road, right? This doesn't all have to be done prior to harvest. So I do think you're getting to price levels here where the producer is going to get a lot more disengaged. So there's kind of higher priority bushels, right? Bushels that might need to be sold out of the field that don't have storage on farm. It's tough to really advocate for paying for commercial storage, because, I mean, you can walk through that exercise every day and twice on Tuesdays, and it's just going to be cheaper to have some kind of ownership on the board than pay the commercial to store it for you. So I think there's going to be kind of that short-term concern of old crop, and then bushels that don't have on-farm storage for the new crop. But as long as you don't have yourself backed into a corner, and you're being forced to sell bushels, I don't know that you get too worked up about, you know, the next 35 to 40 cents lower, because I do think it'll come back to you and then some, you know, longer term.
1: Hmm. Okay, what about soybeans, which seem to have found a new level, and once again, it's in the 11s.
6: It is, and, you know, so the over the years, soybeans just don't really trade very often at the price of $11, and we're in the 11s, but when I talk about $11, I mean $11 on the dot. It's a very rare price to trade. And so when you go back to the lows that we had so far for the month of June and the July contract being the front month, we made lows at 11.02 and a half. So there was buying willing to step in just above $11 to try and support it there. I don't have a doubt that if they take the July contract below 11 as we get to the end of the quarter, and now we see front month soybeans push below 11 with a $10 handle, I think that would, to me, signify that we're going to embark upon a trend lower in the month of July for soybeans as a whole. And, you know, anecdotally, if you kind of think about how markets have made highs over the years, traditionally, the corn market, and maybe even though they may make highs, the high price around the same time, often the corn market will really make the first large move down, and the bean market will maybe move a little bit lower with it. But you're like, wow, beans are really resilient. And then all of a sudden, you know, a few weeks later, then the bean market gives up, and then it becomes a whole other major leg lower. So I think if we've got a setup here coming into the end of the quarter, and as we progress into July, if there's not a weather story, if we're not seeing China in the headlines as far as being a buyer of soybeans on a somewhat regular basis, you know, with good weather, I think you've got a whole other trend lower in soybeans in front of us. So again, we'll see if there's some caveats to that, if something happens on the quarterly stock numbers to suggest that shouldn't be the case. Generally, the quarterly stock numbers have a much better chance of being a surprise for corn than they do for soybeans. So maybe if it is a surprise in beans, it might come from the acreage side there. But I do think that over the next 30 to 45 days, if we don't have some type of a friendly narrative developed, the soybean market could have some pretty substantial downside as we progress into the month of August.
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1: 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Tuesday, June 23, 2026. On the program, Mark Oberreiter, Swine System Design Engineer, with AP, that's automated production, making sure the swine facilities are in as good a shape as possible, especially for the heat of summer. Get too hot in there, you get some heat stress going, pigs don't put on weight, or it could even impact the fertility of sows. So very, very important. Make sure that things are operating optimally, and they can have technology now where you can monitor those things, even if you're off the farm, making sure things are optimal through just technology that can be put on your phone or your tablet. One of the big summer events this year is the World Cup in the United States. I believe for the first time it's been in North America since 1994, if I'm thinking right. And one of the stories about World Cup and its fans coming to the U.S. has become their enjoyment of different food options around the country. For example, in Kansas City, barbecue restaurants are reporting at least double their normal business since the games began. One place called Q39, that's a little bit ritzy, but their executive chef said they cook more than 6,000 pounds of brisket in a week at one location, which is double the normal amount. Jack Stack and their Freight House, which is close to Crown Center, just south of downtown, said they saw their business double as well, saying the crowds have been phenomenal. One place, Joe's, well known for its burn-ins, announced that they are going to have to close on Sunday. All those barbecue joints normally close on Sunday, but that led to another one, Gates, which is one of the originals from KC Barbecue, saying we would never close for our customers, especially for the World Cup. So it has led to some friendly or maybe not so friendly competition amongst the places as well. Kraft Heinz is releasing a ranch dressing that is TSA compliant. So you're able to take it home with you after discovering it in the U.S. by coming to the World Cup. Be a lot of people that would have a full bottle of ranch dressing potentially in their carry-on bag, only to find that if you're going to have a bag with liquids in it, it has to be a certain size or less than a certain size. How many bottles of barbecue sauce, how many bottles of ranch dressing, how many other bottles are going to get confiscated by TSA if folks don't take the necessary precautions on their way home? For some people, their big summer celebration isn't related around sports. It's related around Amazon Prime. Prime Day, the 12th annual Amazon Prime Day, starts today and runs through Friday the 26th. And other retailers know they have to get in on the act. Walmart, Best Buy, Target, for example, all having some big online savings this week. Adobe says consumers will spend $26 billion online during Prime Week. That's almost 10% more than a year ago. It helps bring big boosts in the second quarter, the first $300 billion quarter outside of the holiday season. Walmart and Best Buy, they're not messing with 4 days. They're doing 6 days. Some deals up to 50% off running until Sunday. Target has promotions of up to 45% off. Also until the 26th, could be a way for some to even think about back-to-school purchases, whether that's backpacks, whether that's personal computers, Kindles, what have you. This is all taking place while consumer sentiment remains near record low levels, but consumers continue to spend. Bank of America says e-commerce spending was up 13% this past May compared to a year ago. Also, this kind of delivery-based mail order e-commerce type of boom comes with its own set of cautions, because that means it's also Christmas come early for the porch pirates that might follow a delivery vehicle, and if they see a box that looks interesting, they might try to claim it for their own. So, some recommendations include schedule the date of delivery for a time when you know you're going to be home. There are also now these boxes that you can buy for about $280, and the delivery goes into the box, so it's not just sitting there on top of the porch, a little more discreet that way. Or you can choose another location and then actually go get it. For some, that might defeat the purpose, but at least you know where your package would be. All right, how do we do today? July corn down 1 3/4, 409 3/4. September down 2, 417 and 3 quarters. December down 2 and a quarter, 437 and a quarter. 5 and a quarter off the high, 2 and a quarter off the low. December 27 was up a quarter, 468 and a quarter. July soybeans up 1 and a quarter, 1117. August up 1 and a half, 1124. November up a quarter, 1141 and 3 quarters. 7 and 3 quarters off its high, 2 1/4 off its low. November 27 beans down a quarter, 11.27 1/2. Soybean meal, July up 310, 302.90. Soy oil down 56, 70.59. July wheat down 10 3/4, 586 3/4. KC down 15 1/4, 618 1/4. Both of those were half a cent off their lows. July spring wheat down 24 3/4 at 588. And oats down 1 3/4, $3.02. July lean hogs down 42, 94.22. August up half a dollar, 97.22. August live cattle down 135, $246. October down 1 1/4, 239.75. August feeders down 227, 368.15. September down 185, 366.97. 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
1: 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I'm Delos Yonke. Mixed day, wheat led corn lower. Soybeans stayed fairly higher. July corn down 1 3/4, 409 3/4. September down 1 3/4, 418. December down 2 1/4, 437 1/4. July soybeans up 1, 1116 3/4. August up 1, 1123 1/2. November up just 0.25. 1141 3/4. July wheat was down 10 1/2, 587, and KC down 14 1/2 at 619. Livestock, July lean hogs down 42, 94.22. August up half a dollar. August live cattle down 135 at even $246. August feeders down 227, 368.15. 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
12: Doing great.
1: Give me a little, for instance, what is automated production? Where is it based? You know, what all do you do?
12: Yeah, so we're based, our headquarters is in Taylorville, Illinois. So we do our manufacturing. We manufacture most everything that goes inside of a swine facility, be it the ventilation equipment, to feed systems, to especially the controls that operate all of that equipment inside of a building. And I've been with the company for 31 years.
1: Oh, wow.
12: And a big part of what I do is I am an engineer and I design the system that all this product and how it all is going to work together, and sizing it all up and list on all the product that's needed for our customers that we sell through our dealer network, that they understand what all needs to go in there and how it's all supposed to work together.
1: I wonder if I've driven past buildings, maybe not for 31 years, but certainly over time, you know, I wouldn't notice much change out from the outside perspective, but I imagine there's been quite a bit of change, adoption, improvements inside in those 31 years, I would think.
12: Oh, for sure. It's a very interesting perspective, kind of growing up with it, if you will, before I started with the company, I mean, most of the pigs were outside even, you know, mm-hmm. And now we're bringing them inside, and to the technology that we're able to do, just the explosion of that world, and it's applied to the swine industry as well. Now the sophisticated equipment, but also especially the controls to monitor and operate it all.
1: Well, yeah, thinking about the possibilities of heat stress and the impacts of heat stress, and my first thought was when I saw this interview, I thought, well, what do you mean heat stress? They're inside. They you know, that's the whole point, is to get rid of the heat stress. But if something that's not going right inside, then that could have some huge ramifications.
12: Sure. I mean, then, you know, we're bringing them inside to be more controlled environment. But the buildings have gotten very large. So it's very critical that we do everything very well. And we monitor, make sure it's always doing things well. And one of the first things to look at is your fans, because in the summertime, we don't have air conditioning. It's not practical mm-hmm. in this scenario. But what we do is we move a lot of air. That way we any excess heat that is being produced by the animals, we're trying to get that out. That's the first thing. So we have lots of fans and exchanging a lot of air is what we do. And in the summertime, especially, we want to make sure all these fans are operating, making sure that they're clean, make sure that their housings and cones are all intact so the fan can be as efficient as possible. But then also belt drive fans, making sure that the belts are tight. But bottom line, we got them on. We're moving a lot of air. And one of the key things you can look at is the shutters themselves. If that shutter is open, that tells you that fan is moving air. If it's not, then, you know, there's something wrong with the fan, or it's struggling to get air into the room and out the fan. So that's a good indicator, is that shutter open and that the fans are on.
1: So the idea, if there's heat stress involved as well, I mean, we're on a schedule here, so pigs may not be putting on enough pounds. Sows may have some fertility issues if they're too heat stressed.
12: Oh, for sure. I mean, that's, yeah, if the pig's not comfortable, he's not productive. And not produce some more pigs. So you got to be make them as comfortable as possible. Try to keep the temperature down, you know, as much as you can so that it's comfortable temperature wise. You might be moving some air in there to keep it feeling cooler. But also we add, you know, cooling where, you know, not like air conditioning, but we have what's called evaporative cooling, where the air goes through this pad that is soaked with water. To try to evaporate water into the air to cool it down a little bit. So when we're using those, we have to make sure that is operating correctly as well. We got water being supplied to it everywhere. You can always look, make sure there's no streaks of dry spots, make sure we got water distributing through the whole pad. And then over time, we try to maintain, you know, the buildup of contaminants on it and things. But after a certain amount of time, you're going to need to replace that pad. But we just want to make sure we got, you know, good airflow going through the pad and keep it maintained.
1: How well can I monitor some of these things that are on the ceiling or maybe other hard-to-reach areas and hopefully from the ground level?
12: Right, yeah. I mean, so we got air exchanging out of these rooms, but we need to let the air in to make that happen. So that's usually done by, you know, like a tunnel curtain on the end, you know, making sure that tunnel curtain is all the way down, or it could be ceiling inlets that letting air up into the attic and then down through the ceiling inlets in the room. We just got to make sure, you know, those things are operating and opening up like they should to let that air in. And one indicator of that is, you know, on our more advanced controls, we're monitoring the actuators that open those curtains or inlets. And if that actuator is not operating, the control will let us know.
1: I mentioned before things may not look different from the outside, but they may from the inside. Does that also involve the number of moving parts that are in these systems and fewer moving parts, hopefully then fewer opportunities for any kind of breakdown or loss of efficiency?
12: Yeah, I mean, that's always maintenance is always a key thing. And the belts on big fans, that's one of the high maintenance items that you have. And we do have, you know, more advanced fans, we call them a commander fan line. That's a direct drive fan line. It's a little more costly, but it is, you know, a lot better technology to be able to move that air, and it's less maintenance. You don't have the belts, but that's always the key thing, yeah, of keeping things maintained. And if you're able to have product that has less maintenance, that's always a good thing.
1: Okay, some of this I can monitor in person, but I may not be in person all the time. So, you know, how do we use intelligence and what's out there to help us stay as connected as possible?
12: Yeah, so that's the explosion that I was talking earlier of just that technology and being able to monitor things and know, you know, when something is not working and be able to make adjustments on the fly with not having to be at the site. I mean, the controls we have nowadays, you can, you know, with your phone or tablet or whatever, you can monitor very closely what's going on in rooms. Even older controls, they didn't have that technology. We're able to add a component to them. We call Legacy Connect cards that you can now have a little window into that control and what's going on in those rooms, even with that older, you know, technology. Nowadays, you know, we would have more advanced controls, like our Edge system, where, You can monitor most everything in the room. You can see everything real time with your phone or tablet, and you can be alerted if there's something not working properly, and you can make changes right there on your phone or tablet to, you know, maybe things that are going on in that room with equipment and things. But, and so it's a lot of monitoring, a lot of reacting, real-time stuff, but then also have an alarm system that is, you know, built in, that if there is something going wrong, it would, it could send you a little alert saying, hey, you know, depending how serious it is, or if it's, you know, more serious, you need to be actually calling people and make sure that somebody's answering, taking care of it, or, you know, you keep calling and calling. And that's more like an alarm system, like our AgriAlert system to do that. But, you know, all those things combined, which making sure everything is working like it should be.
1: And more about this with Mark Oberreiter after the break on RFD Profit Watch. Let's check livestock markets on the RFD Radio Network. I'm Delois Yonke. Greenville last week called their Fed cattle market $2 lower on high choice, $3 lower on low choice and selects. Choice steers and heifers $2.50 to $2.55, steers to $2.56. High yielding and prime lots up to $2.58. Selects $2.30 to $2.40. 6-weight feeder steers $3.50 to $4.25, 7-weights $3.10 to $4.20. On the heifers, 6-weights, 330 to 445, 7-weights, 280 to 380. At young bred cows, as high as 3,500. Cow-calf pair is also a top of 3,500. Illinois direct hog market, again, was $2 higher, 55 to 65. Sow market remains steady, top of 53 on lightweights and 59 on heavyweights. 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
13: 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I believe Illinois agriculture is stronger in part because of our state's robust livestock industry, which provides market opportunities that keeps farmers farming and allows future generations to remain in their communities. As we recognize the contributions livestock brings today and look ahead to the future, it is critical that each of us lend our support to this important industry.
1: Welcome back to RFD Profit Watch. I'm Delois Yonke. Time for another Merit Minute. Dale Jones actually joins us between sales, so busy today and had some last week.
14: That's right. We have, this morning, we had a 10 o'clock sale. Des Moines County, Iowa farmland sold in two tracts, just north of Burlington, Iowa, just off of Highway 61. But tract one was 54.44 surveyed acres, 51 FSA tillable. Of course, Iowa, we're talking CSR2, and that had a good CSR2 of 80.8. Tract 1 sold for $15,100 an acre. Tract 2 was 2.34 acres, very nice, two-story farmhouse and some machine sheds, a lot of concrete floors in those machine sheds. House was very mechanically sound, looked nice. The new owner's probably going to do some updates, but nonetheless, it sold for $180,000. And this afternoon, we've got Louisa County, Iowa farmland. That farm is close to Columbus Junction, Iowa. It's going to sell in two tracts. It is 49.78 acres, and we're going to probably, by the time this program airs, it should be sold. But right now, ahead of the sale, we got some good, strong opening bids online already, so we look for a good, strong sale in Louisa County today.
1: And last week, you sell equipment last week?
14: You bet. We had our June consignment auction. That closed on Thursday. Smaller sale than we'd normally have, but we didn't mind. Had some mid-sized, smaller, older machinery. One of the things that sold that brought good strong money was a Kubota M135GX mechanical front-wheel drive tractor with a cab. Kubota loader, 1,870 hours. That saw the hammer drop at online-only auction for $46,500. Of course, all those auction results, as all of ours, are on our website at meritauctions.com.
1: Okay. Good to get back at it again, I'll bet.
14: That's right. Yeah, we're had a little bit of a break, but that's all right. We've got the sale this afternoon, Friday, in Cantrill, Iowa. We have a very nice personal property auction. It's a live auction.

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3: Maybe, you know, they weren't visibly heat-stressed, but perhaps the building wasn't quite as efficient as it could be. Maybe there are ways to improve the setup that I have in there now so that I can get even better production. Like, we're not talking about the potential losses if you deal with heat stress, but you could also talk about even better performance of animals that you have in the building you didn't realize you could get.
4: Sure, yeah, those things we talked about then, you know, just the fans themselves, you know, if they're getting to a point where they're getting close to the end of their life where we need to, you know, just get some, you know, new fans in there to make sure we're moving good air through the rooms. Or, like I said, if it's a tunnel curtain, it's pretty simple, letting air in. But if it's an evaporative cooling system, you know, do we need to, you know, replace pads or possibly the whole system to make sure that we're, you know, cooling that air as much as we can.
3: Yeah. Do you have like a portfolio of products, or, you know, where would people learn more or thinking about even upgrading what they have in their system right now?
4: Yeah, our website is onesourceautomatedproduction.com. That's a good source for understanding of all the different types of products that we offer. We also have a dealer network, you know, all over, where you can reach out to them and to understand, you know, what products, you know, that you'd like to purchase through them or get more advice or whatever. But they, our dealers are going to be the one that'll, you know, be able to, you know, what products you have and what cost there would be, and then putting together the whole package, and also, you know, putting up the building and things like that, you know. So those are all some resources to find more about our equipment.
3: Good deal, Mark. Thank you very much.
4: Okay. Thank you.
3: Mark Oberreiter, Swine System Design Engineer with AP Automated Production. 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In this case, their headquarters are in Taylorville. 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Later in the week, Carl Setzer, Consus Ag Marketing, Luke Metz at Western Grain Marketing, and Michael Cave at White Commercial, all on RFP Profit Watch. I'm the Boss Yonkey saying, once you're in.
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0: Lindsay Davis, anchor of Prime, streaming weeknights on ABC News Live. On the 10th try, the Senate today finally approved a resolution to end the Iran war, a bipartisan rebuke made possible by the hospitalization of Republican Mitch McConnell.
1: On this motion, the yeas are 50, the nays are 48. The concurrent motion is agreed to.
0: Just now in a statement, the White House says there are no hostilities, and so this motion has no significance. President Trump is asking for another $80 billion, mostly to finance the war, on top of the nearly $30 billion the Pentagon says has been spent already. Trump calls it a very cheap price to pay to stop a nuclear Iran. And about that effort, there are contradicting statements. ABC's Karen Travers.
2: President Trump Tuesday insisting the Iranians have agreed to allow nuclear inspectors into their country, despite a spokesman for Iran's foreign ministry saying they have no plans for that.
3: They're wrong. They're wrong. They know they're wrong. They told us inside, and we have it down 100% inspections. And if they were right, I'd cancel the meetings right now.
2: Asked when inspectors would actually be on the ground in Iran, the president said there is no rush. It will be at the appropriate time. Vice President Vance Monday said he expects the inspectors to start their work this week. Karen Travers, ABC News, the White House.
0: The Supreme Court rules border agents may remove green card holders who may have committed a crime involving moral turpitude. It also ruled that a Rastafarian former prison inmate in Louisiana cannot sue guards for cutting his dreadlocks against his will. And the high court ruled that if you lose your house in a tax sale, you are not owed fair market value from the government. Bargain hunters are all over Amazon today looking for those Prime Day deals.
4: Amazon's summer sales event is kicking off today, and it'll run through Friday. Adobe Analytics predicts it'll likely drive over $26 billion in spending over 3 days, a 9% jump from last year.
0: ABC's Jim Ryan, a sell-off in tech stocks today. 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
8: Fox News poll out says voters care more about protecting public health than lower food prices. This viewpoint shared by Republicans, Democrats, and independents. Voters are being heard today in Utah and three East Coast primaries, South Carolina, Maryland, and New York. President Trump visiting Mack Truck in Pennsylvania's Lehigh Valley claimed credit for the election result in California's governor's race for Steve Hilton after a long wait for mail-in votes to get counted. Trump saying that he made a phone call, and not long after they told him Mr. Hilton has won. Hilton will face off against Democrat Javier Becerra in the fall. Today, France broke its record for hottest day in history. 40 have died across France under a heat dome that is also affecting Italy, Spain, Britain, places where air conditioning is generally uncommon. Meta is not commenting on reports today out of the New York Times that it's working on an app, an odds-making app, similar to Polymarket and Kalshi. Rock and Roll Hall of Famer Daryl Hall of Hall & Oates fame has a brand new kidney, and he thanks a generous living donor. Daryl Hall, 79 now, and expects to be back in Daryl's house for more shows soon. I'm Wayne Cabot, ABC News.
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12: I'm Rebecca Bromfield from your WMBD-TV newsroom. First, the town of Normal is working on a proposal for two new buildings in Uptown. The two six-story buildings in the circle will provide much-needed housing in the town. It'll also provide more retail space for economic growth. It'll be located on west and east sides of the Constitution Trail in Uptown, which is right off of Collins Avenue. This project is part of the Town of Normal Comprehensive Plan, along with the Uptown Redevelopment Plan. Those plans aim to make better use of the urban land in Uptown. The COO of the McLean County Chamber of Commerce says the buildings will be another piece of the puzzle to find a solution for the Twin Cities housing issue.
13: Missing middle is what we have when it comes to housing. We need multifamily. We need apartments. We need units that are attractive to students and young professionals, something that's different from your typical single family homes. And this fills a key gap in that regard. This is really about density, bringing more density to Uptown. The more people they can put there, the more it's going to benefit the existing businesses.
12: The project is expected to begin in the spring of 2027 after some final approvals and utility relocations are completed. Well, Heartland Community College's Agriculture Complex is named the Green/Lead Development of the Year from Illinois Re-Journal's 2026 Project Awards competition. The award highlights buildings who use innovative technology to create a positive impact on their surrounding environment. The Ag Complex on HCC's campus is entirely self-sufficient, creating its own power by solar panels. The building is being recognized for its sustainable efforts, but also provides a much larger educational impact as well. Here's Assistant to the President, Steve Fast.
14: I think the thing that's particularly good about this particular building in this complex is it's designed not only to have that impact in how it's used, but also to inspire and include our educational mission. So we have students here that study renewable energy technology. We have students that learn to install wind and solar. They can come to this building, see how it's installed while they're doing their coursework.
12: They also hope the building in the future will inspire more communities to follow suit. Well, the FBI is asking for your help in finding and arresting a man accused of robbing a central Missouri casino earlier this year. Two men arrived on March 25th at the Isle of Capri Casino with guns, wearing masks, sunglasses, and black clothing. Investigators say they walked into the vault and then stole a large sum of money from a drawer. Hollis Van Leer Jr. has been identified as one of the suspects and possibly has ties to Normal and Chicago. He is described as a black man 6 foot tall with black hair and brown eyes. If you have the right information, the FBI is willing to pay $5,000. Anyone with information should contact the FBI's Kansas City field office at 816-512-8200. Again, that's 816-512-8200. Or the Missouri State Highway Patrol at 573-751-1000. Again, that's 573-751-1000. And lastly, eight Carle Health hospitals have earned a leader designation in the Healthcare Equality Index for LGBTQ plus inclusive care. This is the highest recognition the HEI can give out. It evaluates organizations in four key areas: non-discrimination in staff training, patient services, employee benefits, and patient engagement. Carle Health has expanded education opportunities for workers, maintained inclusive policy language, and also received strong marks in employee benefits and workplace experience. Carle Health leaders say they will continue to offer a safe environment for patients and staff members. From your WMBD-TV newsroom, I'm Rebecca Brumfield.
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18: I'm your local weather authority, Chief Meteorologist Chris Yates. Tonight, expect increasing clouds with temperatures falling into the lower 60s. We'll have partly cloudy skies on Wednesday with a chance for some hit-or-miss showers and thunderstorms with highs in the low 80s. Storm chances linger Wednesday night with lows in the low 60s, and by Thursday, partly cloudy and warm with highs in the low 80s. For more weather updates 24/7, visit ciproud.com. For WMBD-TV, I'm Chief Meteorologist Chris Yates.
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19: Are you out of the game right now? 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
19: Welcome to the afternoon show on WJBC. Coming up tonight on the show, changes are coming to the Missouri Valley Conference Championships. We'll talk about that, and we'll hear from the commish of the MVC tonight on the show. Plus, NBA draft is happening this evening, and one former Fighting Illini may go top five. Mike Kegley at the Illini guys will break things down later on this evening. We'll also hear from Tyler Cravens, the interim director of the Bloomington Normal Economic Development Council, about housing in McLean County. And the treasurer of Illinois, Mr. Michael Furrick, joining us on the show tonight at 5:35 to talk about his meeting with the Pope in the Vatican, where he returned some old money of his that was in a PayPal account. We'll talk about that later on tonight on the show here on WJBC. But first, let's kick off this show at the Bloomington Fire Department. Joining me on the phone is the captain and public information officer, Frank Friend. Sir, how are you this evening?
30: I'm wonderful. How are you, Blake?
19: I'm doing good. You know, I want to publicly send my condolences to you and the force and the passing of Captain James. I mean, he was, from what I've heard from your colleagues and from around town, he was certainly one heck of a man.
30: He was. He was a local guy, grew up in the community, was an excellent public servant for the fire department, and it showed in his daily duties. He was well-liked as a captain. Guys liked working for him, and that's a big testament to his leadership ability as well. It's a very sad time for us. James spent over 29 years with the department. He was my first rescue partner when I first came on the job, and it was a real gift and honor to be able to work with him, and he really took care of me along with a lot of other guys along the way. And he really went through a lot of big changes in his career. The department went through a lot of big changes during James's career, and he was able to really pivot and be flexible with those and grow with the department. And it's a sad day for us, for sure.
19: It certainly is. And I guess, too, another question that I have, how do you manage the fire department when everybody is at the burial?
30: Yeah, so, you know, When you call and ask me, you want to talk to me, I was like, yeah, you know, I want to talk to you too, because it's a great opportunity to just kind of talk about what we've kind of walked through in the last week and a half at the fire department. You know, it all kind of started off about 2 weeks ago when we had all that severe weather come through. We put on some extra staffing, and part of being a firefighter is that, a big part of being a firefighter is that preparedness piece. And so, you know, we're always thinking worst case scenarios for just about everything, because that's kind of what keeps us safe and keeps us focused in on our mission. And so guys were kind of wound up about that kind of stuff leading into this last week. And then we had tailgates and tall boys. And that's also a big coordinated emergency preparedness and management event across several disciplines. We hired back about 10 people per day, Thursday through Sunday. And we saw 450 patient contacts. So that could have been somebody that needed an ice pack. It could have been somebody that needed a Band-Aid or maybe something a little bit more serious. We actually treated and released about 8 to 10 people, and we transported about 12 people out of there over the course of 4 days, which is really remarkable when you think about their daily estimated attendance. And this is, you can't hold me to this one, but it was a kind of a best guesstimate, about a little over 15 to maybe 20,000 people per day, except for maybe that Sunday, which was a little light because of the weather. But it's just, so we had that piece where we had on average about 13 guys on overtime every day from starting Wednesday through Sunday. And then James' unexpected passing on Friday, he passed away on Monday, June 15th. And so we had his services during that time as well. And so how we staffed that was that we reached out through the AFFI Local 49, and which is our firefighters local, and we reached out to Champaign, Pekin, Decatur, Normal, Urbana, and Peoria. And so they voluntarily send guys over to help us staff our ambulances and fire trucks during the time that during James's visitation and his burial. So from an operational standpoint, we didn't miss a beat. We actually had above average call volumes during that time as well. So we were looking at between 44 and 50 runs per day during that Thursday through Sunday as well. And so it just really hits on a lot of things that the fire department really does well. And that has to do with that preparedness piece, the management piece. We're flexible. We can pivot on a dime and make things happen. And then all the while having to grieve the loss of one of our firefighters. So it was an incredible week for us. The resiliency that guys have had was undeniable, and it really speaks to the talent of the department and its people. So I couldn't be more proud of all the men and women that work for the Bloomington Fire Department that pulled together to make sure that everybody was safe and everybody was taken care of and well thought of during this past week.
19: Our guest here on WJBC is Frank Frenney. He's the captain and public information officer for the Bloomington Fire Department. We're talking about tailgating tallboys and all that's happened in the past week and a half at BFD. You know, Frank, on top of all this, you also have to manage meals. You have to manage sleep schedules. I mean, at the same point in time, firefighters also have lives outside of the fire department, like, you know, their home, taking care of families and things like that. There is so much involved in other than just going to work and, you know, preventing fires and putting out fires.
30: Yeah, there is. There's all the logistical things that have to happen, because during this time we have fire trucks that still need to be repaired to go in for regular maintenance or have something repaired on them. We have ambulances that are likewise. We have mandatory training during this time. And so there's all these other things that have to take place. And then you have all the soft things that need to happen. Like, we need to make sure that guys are well, as well fed as we can get them, and provide them with a little bit of downtime in between calls, making sure that we're checking on guys to make sure that our guys and gals are up mentally strong and focused on what the task is for the day. And if not, how can we support them through peer support and through EAP and through all the other services that we can chaplaincy within our fire department? I think one thing that is kind of interesting about the burial aspect with Captain Shriver was that two things is that we have a whole group of guys who dedicate their time on their own dime, and they attend a conference every year and have regular training, and it's called the Honor Guard, and they'll travel all over the state to help other departments, and then in times of when we need them within our own department. They're kind of an elite group of folks that have this calling to help in that process. And so logistically, all the things, there's just a ton of things that has to go on when we have those kind of events that happen. And then you take that, and then you take the other piece, which is all the preparation for tailgates and tall boys, and then all the preparation for just a regular day at the fire station. It's a tremendous amount. Then, and we only have a finite amount of people. Like, there's only so many of us per day. There's about 30 to 35 guys per day and gals that are here. And so it takes a lot of effort and a lot of teamwork in order to pull those things off.
19: Plus, you had tornadoes, you've had severe weather. Illinois setting a record this past week, 149 confirmed tornadoes this year, and that is yet to put into account what's happened in Effingham the past couple of days as the National Weather Service is out there surveying. Frank, you know, I figured for tailgating top boys, I see you out on the stage with Big X the Plug. Where were you?
30: You missed me. I was there. I was just off to the side.
19: Well, I'm sure. Nonetheless, thanks for joining me here on WJBC. Always appreciate the time.
30: Absolutely. Thank you, Blake, and take care, and I'll talk to you soon, okay?
19: That sounds good to me. That's Frank Friend, the captain and public information officer at the Bloomington Fire Department here on WJBC.
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19: You can be a part of the show by calling 309-829-2345. 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All right, just around the corner, we're going to talk with Mr. Cravens, the interim director of the Bloomington Normal Economic Development Council, about housing in McLean County. What exactly is happening? We'll dive into that in just a few. But first, here's the latest on today's bloodbath of semiconductors. Here's CNBC.
12: I'm Jessica Ettinger, CNBC. The NASDAQ plunged 2% today. Major averages all in the red as the tech sell-off continued on Wall Street. Chipmaker Micron tanking 12% today. Let's start with the Dow. It was down 47 points, had been in the green earlier. The S&P 500 index falling 107 points today. That was almost 1.5%. The NASDAQ falling 579 points. SpaceX shares turned around. They finished the day up 1% after sliding for 3 days. It even dipped below its IPO price of about $150 a share. The NBA draft is tonight in Brooklyn in New York City, and Mega Millions tonight, the jackpot pushing a half billion at $467 million. I'm Jessica Ettinger, CNBC.
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19: 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Boy, farmers in McLean County seeing their crops grow after all this rain over the past couple of weeks.
17: Hey,
19: The only issue is, and I was reading earlier today, I believe it was on Farm Progress or Successful Farming, somewhere in there. I did my afternoon reading with the ag industry. As a National Association of Farm Broadcasters, I like to keep up what's going on in the ag industry. And I saw a couple of counties over in Indiana, the collar counties in Indiana, starting to see some tar spots on the corn. But there's some corn here in McLean County that has gotten to about, waist high or so. I mean, it is growing like a weed out there because all this rain. We may see some more rain this weekend. That's the way it go. But it could be raining cash in your neck of the woods. What could you do with an extra grand this summer? Maybe buy a tenth of fertilizer. It's so expensive. Well, a last-minute beach trip, concert tickets, backyard upgrade, or maybe just a little freedom from the everyday. Now's your chance to make it happen with our summer vacay payday. 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Heck, you can even put it as a down payment of a tractor. Only $300,000 more, and you can buy another tire. That's the way it goes in the ag industry. News next.
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11: I'm Rebecca Bromfield from your WMBD-TV newsroom. First, the town of Normal is working on a proposal for two new buildings in Uptown. The 2 6-story buildings in the circle will provide much-needed housing in the town. It'll also provide more retail space for economic growth. It'll be located on west and east sides of the Constitution Trail in Uptown, which is right off of College Avenue. This project is part of the Town of Normal Comprehensive Plan, along with the Uptown Redevelopment Plan. Those plans aim to make better use of the urban land in Uptown. The COO of the McLean County Chamber of Commerce says the buildings will be another piece of the puzzle to find a solution for the Twin Cities housing issue.
17: Missing middle is what we have when it comes to housing. We need multifamily. We need apartments. We need units that are attractive to students and young professionals, something that's different from your typical single family homes. And this fills a key gap in that regard. This is really about density. Bringing more density to Uptown, the more people they can put there, the more it's going to benefit the existing businesses.
11: The project is expected to begin in the spring of 2027 after some final approvals and utility relocations are completed. Well, Heartland Community College's Agriculture Complex is named the Green/Lead Development of the Year from Illinois Re-Journal's 2026 Project Awards Competition. The award highlights buildings who use innovative technology to create a positive impact on their surrounding environment. The Ag Complex on HCC's campus is entirely self-sufficient, creating its own power by solar panels. The building is being recognized for its sustainable efforts, but also provides a much larger educational impact as well. Here's Assistant to the President, Steve Fast.
18: I think the thing that's particularly good about this particular building in this complex is it's designed not only to have that impact in how it's used, but also to inspire and include our educational mission. So we have students here that study renewable energy technology. We have students that learn to install wind and solar. They can come to this building, see how it's installed while they're doing their coursework.
11: They also hope the building in the future will inspire more communities to follow suit. Well, the FBI is asking for your help in finding and arresting a man accused of robbing a Central Missouri casino earlier this year. Two men arrived on March 25th at the Isle of Capri Casino with guns, wearing masks, sunglasses, and black clothing. Investigators say they walked into the vault and then stole a large sum of money from a drawer. Hollis Van Leer Jr. has been identified as one of the suspects and possibly has ties to Normal and Chicago. He is described as a black man 6 foot tall with black hair and brown eyes. If you have the right information, the FBI is willing to pay $5,000. Anyone with information should contact the FBI's Kansas City field office at 816-512-8200. Again, that's 816-512-8200. Or the Missouri State Highway Patrol at 573-751-1000. Again, that's 573-751-1000. And lastly, 8 Carle Health Hospitals have earned a leader designation in the Healthcare Equality Index for LGBTQ plus inclusive care. This is the highest recognition the HEI can give out. It evaluates organizations in 4 key areas: non-discrimination in staff training, patient services, employee benefits, and patient engagement. Carle Health has expanded education opportunities for workers, maintained inclusive policy language, and also received strong marks in employee benefits and workplace experience. Carle Health leaders say they will continue to offer a safe environment for patients and staff members. From your WMBD TV newsroom, I'm Rebecca Brumfield. News.
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21: I'm your local weather authority, Chief Meteorologist Chris Yates. Tonight, expect increasing clouds with temperatures falling into the lower 60s. We'll have partly cloudy skies on Wednesday with a chance for some hit or miss showers and thunderstorms with highs in the low 80s. Storm chances linger Wednesday night with lows in the low 60s, and by Thursday, partly cloudy and warm with highs in the low 80s. For more weather updates 24/7, visit ciproud.com. For WMBD-TV, I'm Chief Meteorologist Chris Yates.
19: Thanks so much, Chris Yates. Partly cloudy skies, 79 degrees. On the southwest side of Bloomington, back to the afternoon show.
10: The afternoon show, where Central Illinois comes to talk. Here's Blake Hawes.
19: What feedback have you received from your constituents about a data center, and do you think it's a good idea?
22: Well, I see what there's two topics, right? Number one, data centers in general. And I am positive on growth for Bloomington. I'm positive on economic growth, but I'm positive on sustainable growth. So for me, a mega data center is a non-starter.
19: Oh boy, social media is a mess today about building in Normal and what all is happening in Uptown Normal. Give me a call, 309-829-2345. How do you feel about this? The headline reads, new housing and retail development proposed for Uptown Normal. Now, as you know, it's been in the news about this whole underpass. And we've talked about this here on the afternoon show about how this is, in a sense, kind of turned into a disaster. And that's my humble opinion, but it is what it is. I call it like I see it. Well, the headline today reads, the town of Normal is proposing a new development plan for the Uptown Normal Trail East and West, aiming to bring in more housing and economic opportunity. That's great and all. I'm all for it. Let's do it. However, how are you going to do this? Well, the two six-story buildings are proposed for the areas east and west of the Constitution Trail that runs down the middle of Uptown and across College Avenue. We've got pictures of this up on our social media pages on WJBC. The building would also provide retail spaces on the first floor, which will bring more opportunities for economic growth. This is fantastic. But here's the thing. It comes with a price tag. We all know this. It comes with a price tag. Everything comes with a price tag. And so I posted up on social media, how do you feel about this? I posted this up on our Facebook page, WJBC. There are so many comments for and against, and I want to read some of those for you. And you can be a part of the show. You can text, call 309-829-2345. Ted on Facebook says, how about a nice underpass as a compliment to the plan? That's satire, by the way. Daniel says, how about we change the landscape of the town instead? Satire as well. Stefan said it would be nice if that could happen to Eastland Mall. And I talked about this yesterday with the interim director of the Bloomington Normal Economic Development Council. Like, hey, couldn't we turn Eastland Mall into some housing? You know, we're in a massive housing crunch here in McLean County. And it's not just McLean County. It's all the collar counties, too. Collar towns. You name the town, it's a housing crunch. You can't find anything. And if you do find something, you better move on it because it's gone within 5 minutes. It's crazy. Mark says, not for the better. Alice says, both towns lack affordable housing. Facts. Daniel says, stop. You already destroyed most of the charm in history. Kathleen says, where will the music be in Uptown Mall if you build this? Kyle says, looks generic. Six stories is three too many. The housing puzzle piece that solves this is microscopic. Just call it what it is. Rich student housing. Saying, quote, add new energy and vibrancy in Uptown Mall. Which is what he says is not a good comment. Mark says, please don't build any retail spaces on the ground floor because that just means the town will have to commit to rent it so it doesn't appear to be vacant. I asked this question to the interim director of the Bloomington Normal Economic Development Council, Mr. Tyler Cravens, about housing here in McLean County. I mean, we've got a problem with interest rates where they're at that nobody wants to build anything because it costs them more money. Here's our conversation. Here we go.
1: You absolutely hear from our developers. There was a housing roundtable last year hosted by the city of Bloomington that the town of Normal was also a part of, where we brought all those stakeholders together and just conversations outside of that event as well. It's interest rates. A lot of the major developers say if these come down, we can make this pro forma work. You know, we can make the dollars line up.
19: Yeah.
1: So that's a huge piece that will certainly help. But interest rates aren't stopping the projects that I'm talking about. You know, we're to the point where some of these can move forward. But absolutely, interest rates going down, you'll have more come online.
19: And the projects he's talking about is like the old State Farm building in downtown Bloomington, which we'll get to here in just a second. But also on Facebook, Larry says that footprint of land can only support a certain population, parking for residential and customers. Larry says, who's paying for all this? Well, it'll be a developer. Is it working right now? Why mess with it? Larry says. People don't like parking in parking decks and having to walk to their destination. Who is going to make money from this pipe dream, according to Larry on Facebook? Sue says, too tall to fit with what's now average. People won't be able to afford to live there. Visitors will have nowhere to park. Here's my thoughts, too. You know, if the parking is a problem, there is a parking deck in Uptown Normal. Right. If you ride the Amtrak train, if you hop on a Greyhound bus, you can park in that parking deck. And in fact, I've done it many times, hop on the train and go up to Chicago for the day and come back. It's not that expensive at all. But it's a matter of getting enough spots. If you add more housing, the more housing you add, the more parking you need. If you're a business owner that's, you know, for example, Pizza Pia, Fiala's, DP Dough. On that row, there's also a couple of boutiques as well. If you're an owner and you're parking behind, there is no parking there behind. You have to park in the lot that's next to the Normal police station. And even then, parking sometimes can be a little tight. You know, when they have a parade in Uptown Mall, parking is a little bit of a disaster, to be honest with you. But if you add more housing, you have to find more parking. in downtown Bloomington with the State Farm, Old State Farm building. They're trying to solve that very issue as they're dumping millions of dollars into that Old State Farm building. And it's going to be a lot of housing coming to Bloomington. I also talked with the interim director about that situation, too. Here we go.
1: Everything going on downtown to bring in that phase is 57 units. But at the end of the project, 183 units downtown. Wow. That's going to pair really well with the downtown streetscape. I mean, as you know, there's a lot of work going downtown right now. You can see it.
19: Mm-hmm.
1: And so that's going to pair really well. The more folks we can get living downtown, the better it is for all those small businesses in that area. The more foot traffic, the better.
19: Multi-million dollar project, I should say.
1: Yeah. It's a very significant one. It's going to have a first floor, some retail, and a top floor restaurant, which I think is going to be a real destination.
19: The problem here in McLean County, though, is you have your 4,500 homes short. And that's a rough estimate from the EDC. 4,500 homes. That's 4,500 if you could do the math. 4,500 homes short. So you have to do the puzzle piece, right? You have to, okay, we're going to pick up 157 from downtown Bloomington, the Old State Farm building. We're going to possibly pick up these from Normal. I mean, you have to find places to put people. We've gotten to the point here, our local economy is busting at the seams with jobs. There's not too many jobs because they're getting all filled at Rivian and you name the manufacturing place. Well, that brings in families. You know, the problem, too, is we're having a commuter issue here in McLean County to where everybody's commuting in, working, and then leaving. The goal is have them commute in or stay here, live here, and then have their money spent here with entertainment, the nightlife, the restaurants, the Luca Grill, the Rosie's, you name it in downtown Bloomington or Uptown Normal, or you name the small business. That's the one just came to my mind. So the goal is live here, work here, play here. Right now, we're just getting the work here and leaving. Well, how do you do that? You get more housing. And housing is a bad problem. But if you're looking for a home and you're in the midst of saying, I can't find anything, well, let me suggest a couple of people for you to put in your corner. Team Wyckoff. You know, Amanda Wyckoff, Julie Duncan, you know, they're on the Scott Miller Show here on WJBC. They've got all the inside scoops to the homes that are about to be on the markets. And when they move like that. And there's no jargon, there's no pressure. They just got all the insights. That's Amanda Wyckoff and Julie Duncan. They join the Scott Miller Show twice a month here on WJBC. More of the afternoon show after this.
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5: You wrote a prescription for pickleball?
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24: What a racket! The Dink, Apple TV's new sports comedy, stars Jake Johnson as a washed-up tennis prodigy forced to take up pickleball after an injury. Co-starring Ben Stiller, Ed Harris, and Andy Roddick, it debuts July 24th.
25: Hello there.
26: Yes?
25: You're the only person who auditioned for Miss Danielle.
24: Jesse Eisenberg directs Julianne Moore in The Debut, a musical comedy about a shy woman who comes out of her shell in a big way after she gets a bit part in a community theater production. The A24 film is out this fall. Will Ferrell will face the wings of death on the first episode of Hot Ones, Extra Heat. The spinoff of the popular YouTube series set outside the studio will be paired with Netflix special events. It debuts July 13th after Netflix streams Major League Baseball's Home Run Derby. Mike Dubusky, ABC News.
27: Middle managers, this one's for you. Companies are taking a chainsaw to the org chart, and AI is holding the saw. The coordinating, the scheduling, the status emails nobody reads. A bot does that now. I'm Kim Komando for ExpressVPN. 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Jack Dorsey says middle managers should not exist. Gartner says 1 in 5 companies will erase half that layer by year's end. The bosses left standing now run 12 direct reports, nearly double than what they used to. My prediction, in 3 years, the corporate pyramid has 2 floors, you and the AI that never books a 4 o'clock meeting. And look, some of these layers need trimming. But here's the move if you manage people. Stop doing the work AI does. Coordination is automated. Become the one who makes the judgment call a bot simply cannot. That's the job that survives. Get my free newsletter at getkim.com. 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
19: 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St. Louis Cardinals are in action this evening. Our pregame will start at 5:50. Also tonight's the NBA draft. Where will number, where will the Fighting Illini standout, the freshman Keaton Wagler, go? Inside the top five? We'll hear from Mike Kegley later on tonight to preview the draft. Well, I'm looking forward to that. There was a big trade last night with the Bucks out of Milwaukee, huh? Giannis getting traded for another former Illini, Kasperis Jakachionis, and a whole slew of up-and-comers and draft picks. There was a lot involved in that trade last night, and we're going to see more of that action later on tonight. I can guarantee you that. Over in Springfield today, the Illinois State Fair announced they have wrapped up their headliners for who's going to be performing at the State Fair. And today they announced their final and last headliner. Who is it? That's Wiz Khalifa, the man, the myth, the legend. The Wiz is going to be the last headliner at the Illinois State Fair, announced earlier this afternoon. Wiz Khalifa, of course, known for his rap and hip-hop music, performing at the Illinois State Fair. They got quite a collective of different artists this year. Also performing at the Illinois State Fair, bringing the vibes, Mr. Ziggy Marley. This type of music you get after work, hang out in the backyard. Little drink, little umbrella.

0: On your drive home, make sure every mile counts with the Afternoon Show on WJBC. Afternoon host Blake Hines here. I love to get you caught up on trusted news, money tips, and the latest headlines. I was wondering if the Federal Reserve is looking at China and seeing what they're doing with cutting rates a little bit.
1: Well, and I'd add to that, Blake, that's a very good point. The rest of the world has reduced rates. We're the ones that have not.
0: The Farm Fields, the front page. I've got the stories that matter most to you. Catch me, Blake Hines, weekdays from 4 until 6, where Central Illinois comes to talk, WJBC. Was a bash in Peoria, Illinois. She said it, not me. Interesting stuff. Also headlining at the Illinois State Fair this year, that one of the bigger names in country music.
2: Yeah, if it was a different time, might have been different in a different life.
0: Miss Ella Langley. All at the Illinois State Fair this year. Shinedown also going to be there at the grandstand. I like going to the State Fair. You see the butter cow. A little corn dog from Vos, a lemonade shake-up, maybe milk cacao. Welcome to Illinois. All right, we'll take a look at your forecast and then national headlines around the corner here on WJBC.
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5: I'm your local weather authority. Chief Meteorologist Chris Yates tonight. Expect increasing clouds with temperatures falling into the lower 60s. We'll have partly cloudy skies on Wednesday with a chance for some hit or miss showers and thunderstorms with highs in the low 80s. Storm chances linger Wednesday night with lows in the low 60s. And by Thursday, partly cloudy and warm with highs in the low 80s. For more weather updates 24/7, visit ciproud.com. For WMBD-TV, I'm Chief Meteorologist Chris Yates.
0: Thanks so much, Chris Yates. Sitting at 75, partly cloudy skies. The sun's popping here on the southwest side of Bloomington. Coming up around the corner, national headlines, things you need to know about that's impacting you from our friends at ABC News. And local headlines, Rebecca Brumfield is back for WMBD-TV. Congratulations to her and her family on the birth of their child. So great hearing from Rebecca Brumfield. We'll have more conversations. Plus, listen to this. They're making changes with the Missouri Valley Basketball Tournament, with the men's and women's tournament. What changes are they making? We'll hear from the commissioner later on in the show. Also on the program tonight, looking forward to this, the treasurer of Illinois, Mr. Michael Frerichs, recently met with the Pope in the Vatican to return some cash to him. He's going to join the show tonight. Not the Pope, the treasurer of Illinois, Mr. Michael Frerichs, will join us on the show. And that's all before the St. Louis Cardinals get underway tonight at 5:50, less than an hour from now. We're going to have all those conversations, and we'll have all that for you later on in just a little bit. Don't forget, here on WJBC, if you're looking for something fun to do that doesn't involve another night of scrolling on the couch, well, every Monday morning at 8:05, local realtor Tracy Bakunas from Remax Rising joins the Sky Blue Show for all the lists of the things you can be involved in. All right, it's time for national headlines and local news. It's 5 o'clock here on WJBC.
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6: From ABC News, I'm Wayne Cabot. A rare rebuke for President Trump from the Republican-controlled Senate, voting for the first time to deny him war powers in Iran. The resolution already cleared the House. The White House says it has no significance because there are no hostilities. Connecticut Senator Richard Blumenthal says the Trump deal is good for Iran, not for U.S. farmers, because Iran can do as it wishes with the frozen assets and not be made to buy American agricultural products.
7: Their benefits are up front. We are on our back foot. We are sacrificing our leverage in these negotiations by giving away a lot of our leverage in the sanctions and the frozen assets that now will be released.
6: Conservative commentator Tucker Carlson says he's out of the Republican Party, charging in a podcast the party is not loyal to the United States. The meteoric rise of AI

0: Stocks is coming back to earth with investors worried about a growing likelihood of interest rate hikes. Wall Street today, the Nasdaq fell more than 2%. An 18-year-old is being held in the shooting deaths of two people at the Butte County Library in Northern California yesterday. Police Chief Billy Aldridge.
1: He has no known connections to any of the victims in the library. And based on information revealed during the interviews, our detectives believe the suspect was influenced by the Columbine High School shooting.
0: President Trump today thanked the National Rifle Association for their support, telling a rally in Pennsylvania that he is working on a national right to carry bill. No changing of the guard in London today. No daytime climbs up the Eiffel Tower in France either, under a heat dome giving France its highest recorded average reading ever. 40 people have died just in France on a continent where air conditioning is relatively uncommon. You're listening to ABC News.
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2: These statements have not been evaluated by the FDA. This product is not intended to diagnose, treat, cure, or prevent any disease.
0: Bill Gates says Jeffrey Epstein plotted to blackmail him about his extramarital affairs.
7: After Microsoft co-founder Bill Gates tried to end his relationship with Jeffrey Epstein, the convicted sex offender attempted to use compromising information about Gates' extramarital affairs to force his way back into Gates' life, he told the House Oversight Committee earlier this month, according to a transcript of the closed-door testimony released Tuesday. Gates, according to the transcript, said Epstein used an advisor to send him veiled threats, appeared to coach Gates' advisor on how to potentially blackmail him, and mixed fact and fiction to leverage compromising information against the software billionaire. Peter Harlambous, ABC News.
0: A dreadlocked Rastafarian cannot sue the Louisiana prison guards who cut his hair. The Supreme Court says federal law protecting religious rights does not permit inmates to sue for damages. They just can't seem to extinguish that L.A. warehouse fire after almost a week now, and when they do, it's going to mean a biohazard, nasty, rotting, toxic food, 43 tons of it.
8: The cause of the fire remains under investigation. Now, officials say it got started on the warehouse's roof, but the company who owns this warehouse says they believe it was their third-party contractors working on the solar panels when that fire sparked.
0: ABC's Melissa Adon. ESPN reporting the NHL is looking to Houston and Austin for possible expansion. Wayne Cabot, ABC News.
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12: The FBI is asking for your help in finding a man accused of robbing a Central Missouri casino. On March 25th, two men walked into the aisle of Capri Casino with guns, masks, sunglasses, and black clothing. They stole a large sum of money from a drawer. Hollis Van Leer Jr. has been identified as one of the suspects and possibly has ties to Normal and Chicago. If you have the right information, the FBI is offering a $5,000 reward. And Heartland Community College's Agriculture Complex was named the Green/Lead Development of the Year from the Illinois Reed Journal. The award highlights buildings who use innovative technology to create a positive impact on the environment. The Ag Complex on HCC's campus is entirely self-sufficient, creating its own power by solar panels. And as marathon negotiations in Switzerland wrapped up Monday, Vice President J.D. Vance said Iran would allow nuclear inspectors to return to the country. Iran's foreign ministry said real negotiations on the nuclear issue haven't yet started. Peoria police are searching for who's responsible for firing 14 rounds off of North Sheridan Road last weekend. At 3 a.m. Saturday, investigators found evidence of a crime scene, but no victims. Shortly after, a man showed up to the hospital with a gunshot wound in his leg. Detectives still searching for a suspect. At last night's Peoria Public School Board meeting, members approved funding to keep an educational program running. It gives 30 struggling 8th grade students an academic boost for next year. The program costs more than $131,000, but it already began June 8th. This caught some criticism from some board members questioning the legality of the board's decision. And most people have got their eye on gas prices, but the price can be different depending on where you pump. At Beechler's Tire and Automotive Center in Peoria, regular gas posted at $4.49 a gallon. That's compared to some stations in Pekin, where prices are closer to $3.89. Station owners do have some control. They are also reacting to wholesale costs, taxes, competition, and the cost of operating the business. More news updates 24/7 on CIProud.com. 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
14: I'm your local weather authority, Chief Meteorologist Chris Yates. Tonight, expect increasing clouds with temperatures falling into the lower 60s. We'll have partly cloudy skies on Wednesday with a chance for some hit-or-miss showers and thunderstorms with highs in the low 80s. Storm chances linger Wednesday night with lows in the low 60s, and by Thursday, partly cloudy and warm with highs in the low 80s. For more weather updates 24/7, visit CIProud.com. For WMBD-TV, I'm Chief Meteorologist Chris Yates.
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15: Well, your 5 o'clock drive on your way home is underway, and I appreciate you tuning into the afternoon show here on WJBC. Now it's just getting dinner on the table. Coming up tonight on the show, St. Louis Cardinals at 5:50, so we're inside an hour away from that. Plus, we'll hear from the commissioner of the Missouri Valley as there's changes being made. Plus, my guest tonight at 5:35 just met with the Pope to give money back. What's happening there? Yeah, we'll talk with the treasurer of Illinois, Mr. Michael Frericks, tonight on the show here on WJBC and WJBC.com. Joining me in studio is leader of Home Sweet Home Ministries. His name is Matt. How are you this evening?
16: I'm doing well, Blake.
15: How are all these storms? 149 tornadoes in the year of 2026, a state of Illinois record. How are you guys managing all these storms?
16: We are managing just like everybody else. Like, you know, we're experiencing power outages and things like that. But, you know, every time we've had a severe weather outbreak, yeah. I'm just so thankful that we are able to keep people safe in our shelters, in our traditional shelter and at the bridge. You know, we it's hard to imagine trying to survive some of these storms if you only have a tent to huddle under.
15: 100%.
16: And so the fact that we've got so many people who are safely sheltered during those severe weather episodes is just something that we're really thankful for this year. This is, you know, the first severe weather season that we've been able to say that many people. We've got over 125 people seeking shelter from us at Home Sweet Home on those nights. And, you know, that's almost double what we used to be able to do.
15: If there is a tornado warning, Do they go to a community building? Where do they go?
16: Yeah, we actually, when we built the bridge, it depends on which building that they're in. If in our traditional shelter, we go to our basement. It's a very, very sturdy building that's been around since longer than anybody actually knows, because our records are unclear that far back. But at the bridge, we actually built our bathhouse where we have our bathrooms. That is a hardened structure that is built specifically as a storm shelter building. So people aren't huddling up in their little individual cabins. Okay. We have a space that's designated as a safe space for when those tornado warnings happen. We do our best to collect everybody into those bathrooms, and then we just kind of ride it out, just like so many other of your listeners probably ride it out in their bathroom or in their basement. That's what we're doing.
15: Going to the hallway, going to the closet, wherever you can go. You know, just around the corner from you guys, well, really across the street, the big old former YMCA building.
16: Yeah, we call it 602 now.
15: 602 now, because you guys address. Have the keys to it. Yeah. What is happening with that big old building?
16: You know, we are actually today, we've owned the building as Home Sweet Home for a few weeks now. We took ownership of it at the beginning of June. And we've been saying all along, we're not going to be hasty with doing anything really radical with that space immediately. But we'd been preparing to do more storage of people's belongings. And so today actually was the first day that I got a request from one of our service partners. They have a gentleman that they serve that was losing his housing and so needed a place to put his personal belongings. And I said, I got the space for you now. And so we're expanding the storage that we're doing. So rather than have when somebody loses housing, that they lose everything that they own, they have a place that they can keep stuff safe for the duration of their episode of homelessness.
15: So how exactly do you do that? Do you put it on that gym floor? Do you have it on an office?
16: Well,
15: how do you do
16: up
15: that?
16: Up until we took ownership, we'd been using a couple of the old racquetball courts in the YMCA, the Eastview Community Center building. We'd been borrowing space from them. We have been graciously given some the roller recycling bins, you know, that we roll out to the end of our driveways. Both the town of Normal and the city of Bloomington donated a number of those to us to be able to put people's belongings in.
15: Nice.
16: And we put their name on the top. We have got a record-keeping system. And we keep them behind a locked door. So it's secure, safe storage for people that don't have other storage
15: options.
16: You have
15: to be a little creative.
16: Yeah, yeah. Resourceful. Resourcefulness is one of our core values at Home Sweet Home Ministries. So we are looking at expanding that into the gymnasium space. That gym floor is buckling because of its age and because of humidity concerns with the building. So it's not really functional anymore as a gymnasium.
15: Oh, wow.
16: But we plan on using space in that area for
15: secure
16: storage.
15: Would you rip up that floor since it's buckling a little bit?
16: We won't be doing anything dramatic like that right now. You know, maybe in a few years when we figure out what to do instead of keeping that building as it is, we'd be pulling that type of flooring up and looking for places that are interested in having that parquet style flooring, you know, to pass that along rather than just throw it away.
15: Right, exactly. 100%. We're talking with Matt from Homeless Casino Ministries here on WJBC. It's hard to believe we're talking turkey time already. I mean, it is
16: a beautiful sunny
15: June
16: summer day.
15: And
16: doesn't that make you hungry for Thanksgiving dinner?
15: But you know, this is such a big thing you guys do. You have to plan year round for this.
16: Yeah, we really do. We are already planning for what we call Big Give, and that's our big Thanksgiving initiative. We partner with Midwest Food Bank and Thrivent Financial, and a number of churches and some businesses in the community to collect all the food that we then give to families, to households, so that we know that everybody who wants to is able to celebrate Thanksgiving. So we're in the process of identifying churches, identifying businesses that want to participate in Big Give. Essentially, Big Give is a food drive that occurs in the month of September and October. And we provide a shopping list for folks to go buy green beans and mashed potatoes and all that. Oh, man, I now actually do want a turkey dinner tonight.
15: It does sound pretty good. I'm not going to lie.
16: And so we provide all of that for our partners to be able to help collect, do a big drive and collect that food that then we in turn.
15: When can we buy a turkey card?
16: We need to settle on which of our groceries are going to be grocery partners. Once we know that, we'll put that in our media kit that we release. And that's when we'll start selling turkey cards.
15: Well, yeah. Let's talk about things happening right now. What donations do you guys need? What kind of help can we help you
16: yeah,
15: with?
16: Yeah, summertime, we've got still, even with the bridge and with our traditional shelter and our colleagues at Salvation Army busy in their shelter program, we are encountering people who are stuck outside. And so things like bottled water are a tremendous benefit to us right now. When we do our street outreach, we're going out and providing some basic survival kinds of oriented supplies. So bottled water is one of those things. First aid supplies, personal hygiene items. Those are biggies that we're always in need of, that we're helping people make it through their day while they're experiencing that precarious situation of being unsheltered. In addition to those items, if folks want to go onto our website at hshministries.org, you can pull up our urgent needs list by program area, right? By street outreach, by the bridge, by our traditional shelter, by our food co-op and
15: all
16: our kitchen.
15: Organized.
16: It's all organized. Yep. If you want to say, well, I want to get some food for Home Sweet Home, what do they need? You can click on our kitchen or our food co-op needs and it'll list those needed food items. But if it's for street outreach supplies, it'll be listed separately there. So that's the best way that people can donate items to us is look at those lists. We keep them updated on a weekly basis. So you can know that if it's on our list, we actually do need that item.
15: There's a lot of needs at Home Sweet Home Ministries. Thanks for coming in Studio A. Appreciate the time for the conversation.
16: Thank you for having me.
15: That's Matt from Home Sweet Home Ministries here on WJBC.
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0: For ABC News, Wall Street Now. Market indexes were down, driven by a sell-off in tech stocks. The Dow was down 46 points at the end of Tuesday trading. The S&P lost 107 points. The NASDAQ fell 580. Losses for chip makers NVIDIA, Micron, Broadcom, and Lam Research helped driving markets down. Investors could be questioning heavy spending on artificial intelligence and if AI will return bigger profits. Oil prices continue their slide on hopes of a lasting peace deal between the U.S. and Iran, dipping below $74 a barrel. The U.S. Supreme Court has cleared the way for ExxonMobil to sue Cuban state-owned companies in American courts over property seized after Fidel Castro took power on that island. The Department of Energy announcing $17.5 billion in loans to develop nuclear reactors to meet power needs for data centers. Secretary of Energy Chris Wright saying several energy companies have already identified sites for proposed reactors. I'm Wayne Cabot, ABC News.
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14: I'm your local weather authority. Chief Meteorologist Chris Yates tonight. Expect increasing clouds with temperatures falling into the lower 60s. We'll have partly cloudy skies on Wednesday with a chance for some hit-or-miss showers and thunderstorms with highs in the low 80s. Storm chances linger Wednesday night with lows in the low 60s, and by Thursday, partly cloudy and warm with highs in the low 80s. For more weather updates 24/7, visit ciproud.com. For WMBD-TV, I'm Chief Meteorologist Chris Yates.
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15: Tonight is the NBA draft, and where will Keaton Wagler go? From Illinois, we'll talk with Mike Kegley here in just a few moments. But in case you didn't hear, the Missouri Valley is shaking things up when it comes down to their massive marquee matchup down in St. Louis. The MVC Championship for the men's and women's will now happen at the same time. the same weekend at the Enterprise Center down in St. Louis, simultaneously. And the top two seeds in the tournament won't have to play until the tournament semifinals. The NBC announced the changes this week. The commissioner, Mr. Jeff Jackson, how exactly is this all working out?
2: You know, that's a conversation that's been a little bit spoken about ever since I became commissioner. You know, again, it's just a question of timing and, you know, whether it started, and there's always a lot of things that lead to a nexus point, but whether you're talking about Missouri State's departure and that taking us down to 11 teams, whether you're talking about the NCAA tournament expanding to 76 teams and us looking at maybe being more purposeful in our protection of our first and second seeds, this is not something that's taken place over a short period of time. This is something that we've had extensive conversations about for more than a few months.
15: Well, I'm sure you have. I mean, there's a lot of money. There's a lot of schedules involved in all of this.
2: I think we were very much mindful of the fact that admission to the NCAA tournament is not an easy thing to do, especially when you're talking about multiple bids. But with the onset of the tournament going to 76 teams, it's even now more important when you're looking at opportunities for success, opportunity for financial gain, to be a 12th seed. There's a huge difference right now between what looks like being a 12th seed and being a 13th seed. So I think that is probably what led the conversation.
15: And don't forget, you know, the mention of the fact that women's basketball is really gaining steam. The 2027 tournaments will be played at the Enterprise Center in the first week of March. Games will run from Wednesday, March 3rd to Sunday, March 7th, with the men's women's championship crowned on that Sunday. I think this is a good idea, to be honest with you. And I know there are some member schools that have said, we don't like this. I think it's a good idea to get everybody in one location. As a broadcaster, the convenience out of all this is fantastic. Because now we don't have to send out teams to go to Quad Cities or Coralville or wherever the heck they're going to be playing. Now we have everybody in one place. And it makes the process for everyone behind the scenes way smoother. And if you're the Valley, I mean, look, this is me just looking from the inside or the outside in. Wouldn't it be a lot cheaper, because you're already renting the place down in St. Louis, the Enterprise Center, than having to go out and rent the Extreme Arena or you name the place? Instead of paying for two venues, now you're just paying for one. You'll get more people that'll say, hey, you know, I'm here to watch Chase Walker and the men's team at ISU. I may stick around and watch Kristen Gillespie's squad. They got a good team. So now you make a whole weekend out of it. You get more fans involved. Women's basketball gets the spotlight on them. Plus, you have the double bye. So during the regular season, everybody's now fighting for more on the line. You get a double bye, more chances to win down in St. Louis, more chances to get down in the NCAA tournament, which is what everybody wants to be a part of. I like the idea, to be honest with you. I know that there's rumblings on social media that people hate the idea. I think it's great. And if you heard the commissioner say this is going to be a 10-team tournament, well, there's more than 10 teams. So if you're at the bottom of the barrel when it comes down to the end of the regular season, you don't even get into the tournament. The Big Ten does this. Why can't we do it? I think it's a great idea. You have to win during the regular season to get in. Now, some may say, well, this doesn't allow, and I'm making this a hypothetical, this doesn't allow a Valparaiso to knock off a Drake. This doesn't allow a, and again, making this scenario up, a Drake to beat up on a Bradley, a lower seed to beat up on a higher seed. Well, I think the argument, too, in all of this is lower seeds, are fans really traveling to go to the tournament down in St. Louis? I mean, let's call a spade here. If a team is 3-16, I guess that's the chance and luck of going down and possibly beating up on the higher seed in the hopes they have a bad game. And it happens in the women's tournament last year, Evansville, to where they had not a very good season and bounced back and somehow got some wins. I don't know. I guess to my point of view is they're not bringing that much to the table if they're at the bottom of the barrel. You know what I mean? You have to fight for more to get in. And the other argument too is the rich get richer, meaning if there's NIL at your school, well, your team's going to have a better chance, not always, but a better chance to bring in more good athletes. So those schools that struggle with NIL, well, you better turn things around a little bit. One of those schools that's not struggling with NIL is the Fighting Illini out of Champaign. The amount of money they spend on student athletes is unbelievable, but You reap what you sow. In tonight's the NBA draft, and Keaton Wagler for Illinois could be a top five pick. Just ask Mike Cayley from the Illini guys.
5: I don't know how there is a delineation in physical talent that leads to a little bit more potential. Doesn't mean the top four picks are going to be better basketball players, because we all know potential is a French word that means you haven't done doo-doo yet. But it's hard for me to see a team in the top four going away from any of those four players. But if there's a player that might have the potential, it's Wagler, with 6'6" size and being so young, that you could see that there's a chance that in 3 years, physically, he doesn't look like the same guy, because he puts on 25 pounds of weight. And now all of a sudden, instead of being a big skinny guard, he's a big scary guard.
15: That could happen. He could be a top five pick tonight. Chicago picks at number four. Does he go there? Or does he go to the Milwaukee Bucks, who just traded away Giannis? I don't know. We'll find out later on tonight. The NBA draft begins tonight at 7 o'clock. We all know the big guard out of BYU is going number one. Everybody knows that. What happens after that is to be determined.
6: This
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7: I'm Rebecca Brumfield from your WMBD-TV newsroom. First, the town of Normal is working on a proposal for two new buildings in Uptown. The two six-story buildings in the circle will provide much-needed housing in the town. It'll also provide more retail space for economic growth. It'll be located on west and east sides of the Constitution Trail in Uptown, which is right off of College Avenue. This project is part of the Town of Normal Comprehensive Plan, along with the Uptown Redevelopment Plan. Those plans aim to make better use of the urban land in Uptown. The COO of the McLean County Chamber of Commerce says the buildings will be another piece of the puzzle to find a solution for the Twin Cities housing issue.
8: Missing middle is what we have when it comes to housing. We need multifamily. We need apartments. We need units that are attractive to students and young professionals, something that's different from your typical single family homes. And this fills a key gap in that regard. This is really about density, bringing more density to Uptown. The more people they can put there, the more it's going to benefit the existing businesses.
7: The project is expected to begin in the spring of 2027 after some final approvals and utility relocations are completed. Well, Heartland Community College's Agriculture Complex is named the Green/Lead Development of the Year from Illinois Re-Journal's 2026 Project Awards competition. The award highlights buildings who use innovative technology to create a positive impact on their surrounding environment. The Ag Complex on HCC's campus is entirely self-sufficient, creating its own power by solar panels. The building is being recognized for its sustainable efforts, but also provides a much larger educational impact as well. Here's Assistant to the President, Steve Fast.
9: I think the thing that's particularly good about this particular building in this complex is it's designed not only to have that impact in how it's used, but also to inspire and include our educational mission. So we have students here that study renewable energy technology. We have students that learn to install wind and solar. They can come to this building, see how it's installed while they're doing their coursework.
7: They also hope the building in the future will inspire more communities to follow suit. Well, the FBI is asking for your help in finding and arresting a man accused of robbing a Central Missouri casino earlier this year. Two men arrived on March 25th at the Isle of Capri Casino with guns, wearing masks, sunglasses, and black clothing. Investigators say they walked into the vault and then stole a large sum of money from a drawer. Hollis Van Leer Jr. has been identified as one of the suspects and possibly has ties to Normal and Chicago. He is described as a black man 6 foot tall with black hair and brown eyes. If you have the right information, the FBI is willing to pay $5,000. Anyone with information should contact the FBI's Kansas City field office at 816-512-8200. Again, that's 816-512-8200. Or the Missouri State Highway Patrol at 573-751-1000. Again, that's 573-751-1000. And lastly, 8 Carle Health hospitals have earned a leader designation in the Healthcare Equality Index for LGBTQ plus inclusive care. This is the highest recognition the HEI can give out. It evaluates organizations in 4 key areas: non-discrimination in staff training, patient services, employee benefits, and patient engagement. Carle Health has expanded education opportunities for workers, maintained inclusive policy language, and also received strong marks in employee benefits and workplace experience. Carle Health leaders say they will continue to offer a safe environment for patients and staff members. From your WMED TV newsroom, I'm Rebecca Brumfield.
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14: I'm your local weather authority. Chief Meteorologist Chris Yates tonight. Expect increasing clouds with temperatures falling into the lower 60s. We'll have partly cloudy skies on Wednesday with a chance for some hit or miss showers and thunderstorms with highs in the low 80s. Storm chances linger Wednesday night with lows in the low 60s. And by Thursday, partly cloudy and warm with highs in the low 80s. For more weather updates 24/7, visit ciproud.com. For WMBD-TV, I'm Chief Meteorologist Chris Yates.
15: 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My next guest is a Czech Writer-in-Chief of the state of Illinois, coming off the heels of meeting with the Pope in the Vatican. Joining us on the phone, it's a treasurer for Illinois, Mr. Mike Ferks. How are you this evening?
13: Blake, I am wonderful today. One of the more special times of my time in office.
15: All right, let's dive into this. Before we get to your meeting with the Pope, how does this work? Does the Pope's people call your people? I mean, how do you get to meet the Pope?
13: So it was last year when he became Pope, and we found out that he was from Illinois. We looked on a whim, unclaimed property database, and saw that Robert Prevost had, in fact, a leftover PayPal account. We reached out to the Archdiocese. They said, well, we don't know. The Pope declares a vow of poverty. We tried other ways. We were unable to connect him. But about 2 months ago, there was a group going to visit the Pope. They invited me along, and I thought, what a great opportunity to meet him and return his money.
15: So what was it like, you know, besides returning money, what was it like getting to meet the Pope?
13: I was not raised Catholic, but he is the head of the Catholic Church, a billion people around the world. And what was amazing is his sense of humor, his humility, his willingness to meet with people. Before he came to our group, he met with the families of people with severe disabilities, and you could just, from a short distance, see his humanity and how much he cared. And as you can see really clearly, why he was chosen to be Pope Leo XIV.
15: So you get an opportunity to meet the Pope, and you present him with his own money. I mean, how did that go? Was he expecting this?
13: He was not. No one had told him about this. I told him about, I said, you clearly know the parable of the woman with 10 coins, and she lost one, and she lit a lamp looking for that coin and celebrated when she found it. I said, you've traveled around the world, and you've lost some coins along the way as well. We would love to return those coins to you. And he laughed. He said, oh, that's amazing. I said, I told him it was from a PayPal account. And he told me the story about how when he called his local bank in Illinois looking to change his information because he had a new title. And that bank person asked him what his job was. And he said, well, I'm the new Pope. At which point they hung up on him, figuring this was a scammer, this was a joke. And he told me that story. I said, well, this is not a scam. This is not a joke. This is your money. My hope is you will claim it. You can give it away to charity. And if you do that, we'll spread that story and hope that others out there hear this, find their money, and then contribute for bigger causes.
15: You know, it just goes to show that anybody in Illinois or from Illinois, a part of the iCash program, they may have some leftover money themselves.
13: Yes, we find people who go to our website, they check for themselves, they check for their family members, and they frequently check for Illinois celebrities. We have had money for Oprah Winfrey, for Michael Jordan. Danica Patrick was an Illinois native. We had money for her. I got to meet her at a NASCAR race and tell her about her unclaimed property. We find about one in four people who go to our website find we have something that belongs to them, and the average amount last year was about $1,000. And who couldn't use a little extra money in your account or your wallet these days?
15: For our listeners that are looking to search up their own name, tuning in right now to WJBC and thinking, wait a minute, I might have some money myself. Is there a website they can go to? Is there a phone number they can call? Where can they go?
13: Yeah, they can go to my website at icash.illinoistreasurer.gov. 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Or you just go to illinoistreasurer.gov and click on iCash Unclaimed Property. We encourage people to check for yourself, but also check for relatives, you know, especially deceased relatives. A lot of money comes to us because someone passed away and they didn't tell their family members all of the places where they had stored money. So it comes to us, but it doesn't belong to us. We can't use this money. We are obligated to hold on to it forever. And I'd like to get it off my books because we know when we return more money to your listeners, Blake, and they spend it at a local business or a local restaurant, that money circulating throughout the local economy does more good for the state than does sitting in a bank vault in Springfield.
15: Well, since you returned to office, more than $2.5 billion to more than 2.5 million people. We're on the phone with Illinois Treasurer Michael Frerichs here on WJBC. When we go back to your meeting with the Pope, did you have an opportunity to give the pontiff anything else from your office?
13: We did. It's my job to return unclaimed property, but it's traditional to give a gift. We gave some specific to Illinois. I gave him a local history book of Chicago. He is from the area. And a commemorative coin produced by my office for our 16th and, I believe, greatest president, Abraham Lincoln.
15: That's going to be a cool opportunity to give the pontiff something that's so memorable and legacy like that.
13: It really was. I've returning $2.5 billion. I have lots of cool stories. I have lots of positive feelings, but I would say that this one takes the cake. I also say my wife brought along a couple of her grandmother's rosaries. Her grandma was a very devout Catholic, and she got those blessed, and that just meant a lot for her family.
15: I bet it does. I certainly bet it does, especially there in the Vatican. Well, nonetheless, Mr. Michael Frerichs, I appreciate the opportunity to talk today about your opportunity to meet with the Pope and to gift him back $8.65 of his own money.
13: Blake, thank you very much for that opportunity. Hopefully your listeners will go to icash.illinoistreasurer.gov, check and see if we have money that belongs to them. But once again, check for yourself, check for your family, your loved ones, your friends. Chances are pretty good you'll find something if you try several different names.
15: That's Illinois Treasurer Mike Frerichs here on WJBC. More of the afternoon show after this.
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18: 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The gaming company Valve has announced pricing for its upcoming Steam Machine, a new Linux-based gaming PC. The 512-gigabyte version will go for $1,049, a significant notch above the already pricey PlayStation 5 Pro. A controller is not included in that price, but can be bundled for an additional $80. Valve says the Steam Machine will offer more customization than the PS5 Pro and will be able to play a wider variety of games. Electric car maker Lucid Motors is laying off about 1,000 employees, about 18% of the company. It marks Lucid's second round of staffing cuts this year as it prepares a trio of new, lower-cost EVs. And Amazon Prime Day is kicking off. Adobe forecasts this year will be a record-setter for the online retailer, predicting shoppers will spend $26.3 billion when it all wraps up on Friday. With Tech Trends, I'm Mike Dabusky, ABC News.
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21: These are your political insights from ABC News. We're in the final days of the Supreme Court's current term, and some tense decisions are on the way. Between Tuesday and Thursday, the justices are likely expected to return decisions on a variety of issues, including state bans on trans athletes, the firing of Fed Chair Lisa Cook, and late arriving mail-in ballots. Justice Department subpoenas linked to ICE raids in Minnesota have been nixed.
26: Patrick Schiltz, the chief judge of the Minnesota Federal District Court, found that the subpoenas were part of a campaign to retaliate and pressure state officials who resisted cooperating with immigration and customs enforcement officers.
21: That's ABC's Alex Mallon in Washington. New York's primary day is Tuesday. Among the most highly anticipated races, the 10th Congressional District in Lower Manhattan and parts of Brooklyn, where two-term Democratic U.S. Representative Dan Goldman challenges former city comptroller Brad Lander. Also being tested, newly minted Mayor Zoran Mamdani's influence on candidates he has endorsed. I'm Stephanie Officer, ABC News.
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14: I'm your local weather authority, Chief Meteorologist Chris Yates. Tonight, expect increasing clouds with temperatures falling into the lower 60s. We'll have partly cloudy skies on Wednesday with a chance for some hit or miss showers and thunderstorms with highs in the low 80s. Storm chances linger Wednesday night with lows in the low 60s. And by Thursday, partly cloudy and warm with highs in the low 80s. For more weather updates 24/7, visit ciproud.com. For WMBD-TV, I'm Chief Meteorologist Chris Yates.
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15: 5:48 on WJBC, just a few moments away from the St. Louis Cardinals getting underway. Mason Wynn was a late scratch tonight out of the lineup, dealing with some soreness. So the Cardinals make a last-second change lineup card. Matt Pauly will walk you through that coming up with our pregame show here on WJBC. Thanks so much, guys, to stop by the show today. Very busy radio program. We talked with Frank Friend, the captain and public information officer at the Bloomington Fire Department. Also on the show, we talked with the leader of Home Sweet Home Ministries. We're going to talk with Matt tonight. And we talked with the treasurer of Illinois, Mr. Michael Fredericks, on the show. We heard from the commissioner of the Missouri Valley. We heard from Mike Kegley from the Illini guys, ahead of the NBA draft this evening. I'll be watching. Should be entertaining. And we heard from Mr. Tyler Craven, as well as the interim director of the Bloomington Normal Economic Development Council about housing in McLean County. Now we turn our focus to St. Louis Cardinals baseball. Matt Pauly, Ricky Horton, and the cast of characters got your call down in St. Louis. I'm Blake Haas. I'll see you tomorrow at 4 o'clock. Savant Wealth Management will be on the show. Until then, enjoy the ballgame.

0: The Cardinals come to the ballpark today looking for their third straight win as they play game two of a four-game series against the Arizona Diamondbacks. Welcome into St. Louis Cardinals baseball. The voice of the Cardinals, John Rooney and Ricky Horton, will have the call of the game. We'll hear from Mike Claiborne coming up. My name's Matt Pauly. Great to have you with us. Yesterday, the Cardinals come away with a victory against the Diamondbacks. We'll talk more about today's game in just a moment, but before we go any further, let's relive yesterday's game.
1: Arenado taking off his batting helmet, his right hand to his heart, waving to the Cardinal fans who give him a standing ovation, and rightfully so. 1-2 pitch is grounded to the right side. That's going to be over the head of the first baseman, an infield hit, as it was knocked down by Marte, the second baseman, but nobody covering it first. So Burley picks up an RBI. He drives in that Nathan Church. 1-0, Cardinals in the third. And here comes the pitch, and that's hit in the air to straightaway center field. Well struck, and that's going to stay in the ballpark, caught on the warning track. Tagging from third and scoring is Nootbaar on the sacrifice fly, RBI for Blaze Jordan. Kelly again working from the windup with a man on third base, and there's a broken bat hit in the left field. The bat goes flying into the camera well as Nathan Church, on the first pitch he sees, loses a bat, but gains an RBI. It's 3-0 St. Louis. Cardinals have two, the D-backs one. There's a high fly ball hit deep to center field, and that is gone. Up on DeVries' landing. Straightaway center field, a big fly for Troy, his third of the year, and it is now 3-2 St. Louis.
2: Blaze Jordan guards the line, backs up some at third. The pitch is swung on. Popped him up! Behind home plate, off of the mask. Carrera on the track. He has it. It's a Redbird winner. Troy fouls out to Herrera, and this ballgame has come to an end. And for his second straight start, Andre Pallante is a winning pitcher in a 3-2 final.
0: And that brings us to tonight's game where Kyle Leahy will be on the mound looking for his sixth win. He took a step forward his last time out as he was able to go out and throw six innings, allowing three runs. He is set to be opposed by Eduardo Rodriguez, the lefty, 6-2 with a 2.45 ERA. We hear from Cardinals manager Oliver Marmol, that's next on the Cardinals Radio Network, powered by Graybar.
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0: Oliver Marmol last night, Andre Pallante, 9-game winner. I'm not sure when you think about last year to where we're at now that that was going to be a discussion point in the middle of June.
1: I love the fact that it is. And I said it last night. I'll say it again. It's based on opportunity and being committed to seeing it all the way through. Even when you have stretches that don't look great or that are rough,

0: WJBC and Beer Nuts present the Scott Miller Show hat. This is an embroidered baseball cap. On the front of it, the Beer Nuts logo and the Scott Miller Show logo. And on the back of the hat, my cartoon photo with the big mustache. This is not a contest prize. This hat is not for sale. The only way to get a Scott Miller hat is when I gift them randomly. Now, there is only one rule. You cannot ask for a hat. If you ask for one, you are restricted from receiving a hat. You are banned. You do not get a hat. WJBC, good morning. Who's this?
1: Good morning. This is your mom. I want a hat. I'm a down low.
0: Mom?
1: We won't tell anybody.
0: What is rule number one?
2: Don't ask for a hat.
0: No hat for her.
3: Some other guys, as far as their preparation, how they go out there. How do you get a person to focus on those things as far as not just making it a routine, but actually having a purpose?
4: Yeah, there's a responsibility with that from both parties, right? Like, the player has to care. They have to find it important. They have to have something inside of them that wants to be great, and you push them towards that if that's not happening, and allow them to realize that, like, what's possible if they do X, Y, and Z. And your hope is that you find a way to unlock that mentally for them where they find that important and then have some ownership over it. And then if that's not the case, then get rid of them, move on to the next.
3: You know, I'll throw Jordan Walker in that conversation too, as far as commitment to changing positions at the big league level and coming out with a purpose in batting practice and shagging balls. He's been a guy that really has adjusted as well.
4: Yeah, he has, and that goes along with the work that's being put in, to your point. I mean, him and Jay have done an incredible amount of work that allows him to feel prepared for the test, meaning first pitch every day. So he goes out there, he can just be an athlete, not have to think, get him better jumps, first step, routes, everything. But a lot of that is when you feel prepared enough to just go out there with confidence and play free.
5: Let's take a look at the Cardinal lineup for tonight. It'll be J.J. Weatherholt. He'll be leading off playing shortstop. Mason Wynn has the night off. Ivan Herrera will be the designated hitter, followed by Jordan Walker in right field. Lars Nootbaar gets a start. He'll be in center field this evening with Nelson Velasquez in left field. Jose Fermin will be at second base with Alec Burleson at first base. Blaze Jordan will be at third base, and Pedro Pajes will be behind the plate for the Cardinals with Kyle Leahy on the mound for the Redbirds.
3: We haven't tipped our cap to what Ben Johnson and his bunch did in the first half in Memphis as far as winning that league.
4: No doubt, and congratulations to that group. Tremendous job, regardless of level. Anytime you can get your group to be locked in enough to do that, it's impressive, and I love that for them.
3: All right, let's go get number two tonight.
4: All right, let's do it.
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0: Cardinals Diamondbacks tonight. Let's look at what's going on across the minor league system. Triple A Memphis at Jacksonville. Lefty Bruce Zimmerman on the mound, and Nolan Gorman is going to be playing tonight for Memphis. Double A Springfield at home against Northwest Arkansas. Gerangelo St. Just set to make the start. High A Peoria, they play at Beloit, getting underway in just a bit. In the Palm Beach Cardinals, they trail Bradenton 5-2 through one inning. Also, one note today, Cardinals have traded pitcher Chris Roycroft to the Tampa Bay Rays for a player to be named or cash considerations. This is Ameren Total Access on the Cardinals Radio Network, powered by Graybar.
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9: 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Meeting on the fourth Tuesday of every month at the Medical Center, we're building a community where survivors and their loved ones can find education, encouragement, and a sense of belonging. 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

0: We are inside the ballpark at Busch Stadium in St. Louis with the voice of the Cardinals, John Rooney and Ricky Horton. I'm Mike Claiborne. Cardinals with the Arizona Diamondbacks in town. Game two of this four-game series. Going back to last night, an interesting game, a fun game. Cardinals obviously get the win. But it was really nice for the ovation that Nolan Arenado got last night.
1: Yeah, that was my favorite part of the game, other than the Cardinals' victory, was Nolan getting that round of applause and his reaction to it, too, John. I thought, you know, he was kind of demonstrating by all of his body language that was a deep, meaningful moment for him, and I couldn't have been happier for him.
2: Well, he invested a lot of time here in St. Louis and a lot of hopes of being on a championship team here. And the way he plays, it's like the seventh game of the World Series and the last at bat. And that's just who he is. He puts that kind of effort into it, and it means a lot to him. And I'm not surprised by his reaction last night.
0: A little bit of a different-looking lineup this evening. The Cardinals going as heavy right-handed as they can. Mason Wynn not in the lineup with a little bit of a thumb issue. We don't know how long he's going to be out. But this is going to be a night where the Cardinals have a short bullpen, so you better score early and often.
1: Yeah, short bullpen. You've got to get runs, so you got to go right-handed against the lefty that's been pretty good for them. Their lefty is Eduardo Rodriguez, 6-2, low ERA. And, you know, you're up against the lefty, you have to make some adjustments. Now, the Cardinals have actually done very well against left-handed starters. They're 12-6 this year, and that includes a loss in Kansas City to a lefty. But for the most part, they've handled them well. But you're going to need to get production from guys like Fermin and Velasquez from the right side. That means Church not in the lineup. And originally, Burley wasn't in the lineup. But I still like it when he's in there. He's not been hitting lefties well, but he's still Alec Burleson.
0: And, John, Kyle Leahy's going to have to give the Redbirds some length as far as pitching is concerned.
2: I'll tell you what I'm hoping, and there was a lot of talk on Matt Pauley's show after the game last night about, and Ali brought this up during his post-game press conference, about not giving up on Andre Pallante. And it says everything about giving somebody the chance and the opportunity, and that's what Kyle Leahy has. Pallante certainly has taken advantage of it.
1: I'd like to
2: see Leahy build off of what he did in a quality start the last time out. And I want to see Matthew Liberatore kind of say, okay, his next start is the first start of the season,
1: right,
2: and he's ready to take it from there and just have a great run the rest of the way, because I think he's capable of doing much, much better and having a good season. And I hope that what Pallante's done, Claves, is build a runway to play off of that.
0: Yeah, I agree with you, John, and I'll go back to the Liberatore situation. He can't worry about what he's already done.
1: No.
0: He's worried about what he can do next, and I think that's the position he's in right now. But, you know, to watch these guys, and this is part of the season as far as development and growth, because let's be honest, if we were here last year saying that Andre Pallante was going to win 9 games, I think we'd all have our head examined, because we didn't see it last year. We didn't see it. We saw a little bit of him in spring training. Yeah,
2: I'm
0: agree.
2: Not sure he did either, Clay.
1: Yeah.
0: We saw him in spring training have a really good outing.
1: And he's had some good outings in his career at the big league level, just not a bunch in a row. I mean, I think consistency is the thing that we didn't see, Claves, that we are now seeing, and mostly because he's throwing first pitch strikes. He's commanding his fastball at an incredibly high rate. He's got that little herky-jerky delivery, a little bit of a kind of a hiding it, and he kind of tilts back just a little bit, throws his front elbow up, and that can be deceiving for a hitter, but it can also throw you off of your delivery if you're not comfortable and careful with that. So he's been really good at throwing strikes. And, you know, I think Leahy's a strike thrower too. I will say this about Leahy, back to him. His last outing, he was up a tick on his velocity on all of his pitches, and he also got into the third time through the lineup. Third time through the lineup was only 1-for-6. He had 2 strikeouts against him before he came out. So that's, let's just call it baby steps into the idea of going deeper in the game.
0: I'm going to be out in right field tonight, seeing how it works out there. I'll invite you guys.
2: I've heard you're out in right field.
0: Yeah. Well, I've been in left field for a few times in my life as well, so it'll be fun.
1: Can we say we're going with 4 outfielders then?
0: Because
1: we have some inexperienced guys out there today, so I like the idea of us going with 4 outfielders.
0: If we were in Kansas City, as many runs as we saw being scored there, you'd need 4 outfielders.
1: Yeah.
0: But tonight, let's keep it close and keep it simple.
1: Well, in Kansas City, one of the outfielders had to buy a seat. There were a bunch of ball was carrying big time there. And let's just hope that it carries for the Cardinals tonight.
0: He's Ricky Horton. The voice of the Cardinals is John Rooney. I'm Mike Claiborne, and we are inside the ballpark at Busch Stadium.
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0: here at the ballpark, and we have a chance to visit with one of my favorite people. We do it on an annual basis, Pam Sanfilippo. She's with us, and she is with the Gateway Arch, and we have a big event coming up on Tuesday.
1: We do. We're about a week out from Arch 630 Day.
0: That's a big day. I mean, we talk about it every year, but I think for people who've never had a chance to experience the Gateway Arch, to understand what that's all about, that's going to be a lot of fun.
1: Yes, we're playing off of June 30th being 630, and the arch is 630 feet tall and 630 feet wide.
0: I know that. and that's one of the fun things about the arch. There's so many side stories to it, and you've been there for a while now. What's something for people if they want to come to St. Louis and check out the arch? And there's so many St. Louisans who haven't been in the arch themselves, but what's one of the fun things that maybe we don't talk enough about?
1: I think the fact that there is so much to see and do for all ages and abilities after the renovations in 2018, all new exhibits, great junior ranger program for kids, lots of things for families to do to spend a full day.
0: And with this being the 250th birthday, a lot of different events going to be taking place?
1: Yes, of course. We are hosting Celebrate St. Louis, so there'll be fireworks on July 3rd and 4th, as well as we're doing some special programming with kids, including a reading of the Declaration of Independence. It was officially held July 8th in 1776, and so we're going to do a public reading at the old courthouse.
0: So a lot of family events are going to be taking place, so this is something that everybody can not only have fun with, but learn from.
1: Yes, it's definitely geared toward families and experiencing all there is to see and do and have fun learning about our nation's history.
0: So some people aren't good planners, so we need to make sure people plan this event and get on the schedule. What's the best way people can get involved and learn a little bit more?
1: They can go to gatewayarch.com, and there they can purchase tickets for the tram ride to the top. We do suggest that they do that early in advance of the day that they're going to visit, because those tickets do sell out quickly, and then they'll also be able to link toward the different programming and events that we have going on.
0: And they have to check out the museum too, right? That's one of my favorite spots.
1: 100% check out the museum, and for kids, do that Junior Ranger program, and that is a great way for them to really engage with the exhibits. There's so many tactile things and IT components, but doing that Junior Ranger program and earning that badge is one of the best.
0: All right, so what's your personal favorite?
1: I think one of my favorite things is to watch the Monument to the Dream film, which was made during the actual construction of the arch. And it's just such a fascinating story. And then come back to the Building the Dream exhibit and really find out more about the people who built the arch.
0: Pam Sanfilippo, it's always good to see you. Enjoy yourself over the arch, and certainly for the 4th of July and all the other days that come with it.
1: Thank you. You too.
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0: Well, Nolan Arenado is back in St. Louis. First of all, welcome back. And secondly, how was that ovation last night? What was going through your mind? You've seen it happen so many times in the past, but now your name is called.
1: Yeah, it was really cool. You know, it was an incredible honor for them to do that for me. It meant a lot. You know, they didn't have to do that. But, you know, it's always first class here, always has been. I love this place. It means a lot to me. I'm just thankful that they appreciated everything I gave.
0: Well, we certainly did that. And, I mean, there's so many memorable plays that you were part of. I'm sure you may have a couple of favorites. You think about that from time to time?
1: I do think about that. The play I made down the line here, I found the stands, was pretty good.
0: I think they have a seat over there with your name over there.
1: And then there was a couple diving plays I made, and Goldie scooped me. You know, made a couple scoops on me for me, and those were always really great. And the one actually in Arizona where I made that bare hand play and Goldie scooped it up. So those plays were pretty awesome.
0: You know, when you think about your time here, there were some really good players around. We just couldn't push it over the goal line as far as the wins were concerned. But, I mean, those were some good teams that I'm sure you learned from.
1: Absolutely. I think, you know, we were good. You know, I feel like we had to get hot at times. And, you know, I feel like in 22, we were going in the playoffs feeling really good about ourselves. We just got cooled off by the Phillies. They were a good team. 21 was a tough one. We won 17 games in a row. That was unbelievable. And then 23, obviously, was tough. But we had some good teams, man. We played hard. And that's something that I always appreciated here is that we take a lot of pride in defense. And they still do now to this day, even when I'm not here. I've been watching these guys work. So, yeah, we had some good teams. I just wish we could have, you know, done a little bit more.
0: You know, I'm thinking about that 17 in a row and the double play in Chicago where all players are on the infield. And they had that picture of Tyler O'Neill scratching his head trying to figure out what just went on here.
1: Yeah, I remember that one. That was crazy. Plays like that. I remember when we were in New York against the Mets. There's like a man on third, less than two outs. And like, if they would, it would have been a walk off, and we were able to get out of that, and we end up winning the ball game. Like, you know, it was just crazy that we were able to win all those games in a row with the way we did. But yeah, that Chicago play was insane.
0: What will you take away when you think about your career, your time in St. Louis? You talk about the fans and the reception and the teams, but we saw you really grow into being the true pro, the true future Hall of Famer that you're going to be.
1: Yeah, you know, I think. Listen, when I think of my time here, I really enjoyed it. I really love this place. I really do. I opted in with the mindset that I was going to retire here because I loved it and I wanted to be here for the rest of my career. I understand baseball happens, and that's I'm not surprised that baseball sometimes just happens, you know.
0: It's a business,
1: exactly right. But, you know, I love this place. You know, it was somewhere, so, you know, my family loved it, my wife loved it. I love playing here, and when this place is packed, it's just different, and it's just a different type of baseball. It's hard to really explain unless you feel it, but it just means more in places like this. So that's why I came here, that's why I wanted to be here. And I wish I could have played a little bit better toward the end of my time here. But like I said, I gave everything I had. I try to find it. Just sometimes it just doesn't click the way you want it.
0: You having fun in Arizona?
1: It's good. It's great. The guys are awesome. The coach has been phenomenal.
0: Joey Mathers, ex-Cardinal.
1: Yeah, that's right, Joe. Yeah, and then McKay, obviously, he's staying on me. He's pushing me to, you know, continue to get better and work.
0: You think we'll look like him when we're his age?
1: No chance. I got no chance, man. He's the man. I don't know how he does it, but he's unbelievable.
0: Well, Nolan, it's always good to have you back in St. Louis. I don't care what uniform you're in. I know I speak for a lot of people in thanking you for all the pleasure you gave us watching you and just doing you over the years. Just a consummate pro, and I can't wait to see you in Cooperstown before you know it.
1: I appreciate you, baby. Thanks so much.
2: Great to hear from Nolan Arenado. Klabes, Nolan, thank you for that. It really was a cool moment yesterday when he came up to the plate and got the ovation. And then also very cool yesterday when the Tarps Off folks, when they were going through their roll call, at one point they did a roll call for Nolan over at third base, and he acknowledged him. And you lament the fact that the Cardinals did not have more success when Nolan Arenado was the third baseman for the club, because they made reference to Cooperstown. He is one of the, if not the best, defensive third baseman to play the game. And it was a lot of fun watching him here in St. Louis, and great to have him back for a few days. We'll take another break and return in just a moment. This is Ameren Total Access on the Cardinals Radio Network, powered by Graybar.
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0: starting to wrap up this edition of Ameren Total Access here on the Cardinals Radio Network. It was great to hear from Nolan Arenado in our last segment, talking with Mike Claiborne. That was inside the clubhouse, which is built by Window Nation. Let's take a look at what's going on across the rest of the NL Central. Back to a full schedule of games tonight after an abbreviated schedule yesterday. Pirates were off yesterday, but they are back at it tonight as they are opening up a series in Pittsburgh against Seattle. Pittsburgh scoring a run in the second, a run in the third. They took a 2-0 lead, but Seattle has come back with a single tally in the fourth, and right now it is a 2-1 game. That game in the top of the fourth inning, Cal Raleigh hitting a home run for Seattle. That was his eighth dinger of the year. Mitch Keller on the mound for the Buccos, 3 1/3 so far. He's given up a run on two hits, two strikeouts, and no walks. The Cubs and Mets, after being rained out yesterday, they are playing the first game of their series today. They'll play a doubleheader to make up for yesterday, tomorrow. But in this game, they are in the bottom of the first, currently no score. Edward Cabrera is on the mound for the Cubs. So far, he has collected one out. Kota Singa made the start for the Mets, and he has gone one inning. And then the Brewers and Reds are continuing their series in Cincinnati. After yesterday, the Brewers got a 10-inning victory. This game has gone to the bottom of the second inning. Not only is there no score, there's no hits in this game. Nick Lodolo starting for the Reds. So far, so good for him. Two innings, no hits. He has recorded six outs, four of them via the strikeout of the Brewers. And then Brandon Sproat on the mound for Milwaukee. So far, he has gone one inning without giving up a hit, one strikeout, and no walks, as the Brewers are the first place team in the division at 47-29. The Reds at 37-40 are currently on the back end of the division. So that's an idea of what's going on across the NL Central tonight. In our game, the Cardinals are sending Kyle Leahy to the mound, 5-4, 4.63 ERA. He's looking to take another step forward after his last start was indeed just that, when he went six innings, allowing three hits. Left-hander Eduardo Rodriguez will go for the Diamondbacks today. He's having a good day, or a good year, I should say, 6-2 with a 2.45 ERA. Ricky's going to have much more on the pitching matchup. He'll also give you the lineups. There was a lineup change earlier this afternoon. Mason Wynn was scratched because of a bit of a thumb issue that he is dealing with. So Ricky's got all that information coming up in just a few moments, and then he'll be alongside the voice of the Cardinals, John Rooney, for the Cardinals and the Diamondbacks. I'll talk to you after the game right here on the Cardinals Radio Network, powered by Graybar.
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6: Welcome to St. Louis Cardinals baseball from Busch Stadium, downtown St. Louis. It's the Cardinals and the Arizona Diamondbacks, game two of a four-game series. The Cardinals, with the win yesterday, pushed their record to 42-34, so they're now at plus eight again, and they're one away from their season high of being plus nine, and they have won 11 of their last 17 games. The Diamondbacks, with the loss yesterday, are now 39-39. They have not played well on the road. They are seven games under 500. This is Ricky Horton. I'll be alongside the voice of the Cardinals, John Rooney. And Jim Jackson is our producer-engineer. Mike Claiborne with us here tonight. In fact, he'll be with us during the broadcast from the right field corner. So we look forward to that. That's going to be very special here. As we're excited to have Cardinals baseball for you. And yesterday's game, well, it was a thrill a minute as the Cardinals won another close one, a 3-2 victory. They were out hit by one, but they came up with the big hits as Nathan Church scored a run, drove in a run that ended up being the game winner. But really the most poignant moment of the entire game came early, and it was in the top of the second inning, and the leadoff batter for the Diamondbacks in the second was former Cardinal, 5 years, in fact, as a Cardinal, Nolan Arenado, and this is how this sounded.
9: Stepping out in front of home plate, Ivan Herrera. Arenado taking off his batting helmet, right hand to his heart, waving to the Cardinal fans who give him a standing ovation, and rightfully so.
6: Really a terrific moment, and well covered by John Rooney, the voice of the Cardinals, and of course Nolan Arenado back in the lineup again today. We have enjoyed watching him play. Let's talk about the starting pitchers for game two. It'll be Kyle Leahy making start number 15 for the Cardinals. 6'5 right-handers, 5-4. He had a quality start his last time out against San Diego, but he got a loss. He did work into the third time through the lineup, which has been a bugaboo for him. As velocity was up a bit, he had 7 punch-outs and just 1 walk in his 6 innings. And again, overall, he's 5-4 with a 4.63 ERA. And he's up against Eduardo Rodriguez, who the Cardinals have seen, but none of these Cardinals. Cardinals that used to play for the Cardinals. He's from Venezuela, former American League player with Boston and with Baltimore and Detroit. He's 6-2 with a 2.45 ERA, 33-year-old left-hander from Venezuela, and he is certainly going to be tough here tonight. He throws a lot of fastballs and changeups. It'll be Leahy and Rodriguez, and I'll have the lineups for you next.
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6: Welcome back to Cardinals Baseball. It's a wonderful night for baseball. A lot of activity going on at the ballpark today. Our alumni report includes having Ted Simmons, Mike Matheny, David Freese, Al Roboski, and Scott Terry at the ballpark tonight. So a lot of former Cardinals will be on hand, and let's hope the Cardinals show well here tonight. And the starting lineups are presented by Bet365, where winning is everything. And we will start with Torrey Lovello's Arizona Diamondbacks. 10 years now been managing this team. In fact, only Dave Roberts has a higher tenure than he does in terms of Major League manager. And he was the 2017 Manager of the Year. And he'll lead off with Ketel Marte, who's been a very good player in the league. 10 years with Arizona. In 2024, he was third in the MVP balloting. He's a three-time All-Star. He'll play second base. Geraldo Perdomo plays shortstop. He'll bat next with Corbin Carroll in right field hitting third, National League Rookie of the Year in 23. Gabriel Moreno will do the catching and bat next. Pavin Smith plays first base. He'll bat fifth. Nolan Arenado, eight-time All-Star, three-time home run champion, will play third base and hit next. Lourdes Gurriel Jr. will bat seventh and play left field. Lou James Groover, first time we see him, he'll be the DH, and Tommy Troy will be in center and bat ninth. Oliver Marmol, 39-year-old manager of the Cardinals, his fifth year managing the club, will lead things off with J.J. Weatherholt, who plays shortstop. Ivan Herrera will be the DH. He has been on base in 18 straight games. Jordan Walker, 0 for his last eight, but he has shown that when he's got the offers going, he can come out very, very hard, and let's hope he does that tonight. Lars Nupar will be in center field and hit next. Nelson Velasquez in left field. Jose Fermin gets the start against the lefty. He'll play second. Alec Burleson is the seventh batter here today. He'll play first base with Blaze Jordan at third and Pedro Páez behind the plate. There's your lineups. Diamondbacks, Cardinals. First pitch comes up next.
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6: We are about ready for baseball here tonight as the Cardinals have taken the field. Kyle Leahy is completing his warm-up tosses, and he will deliver the first pitch tonight, sponsored by Rawlings, the official baseball of Major League Baseball. And we'll set the Cardinals defensively for you today because it's going to be a little bit different. They will have Nelson Velasquez in left field. Again, the Diamondbacks featuring a left-handed starter, so more right-handed batters in the lineup. But Lars Nootbaar does play center field with Jordan Walker in right field. Blaise Jordan and J.J. Weatherholt will be on the left side of the infield. Jose Fermin and Alec Burleson, the other Cardinal lefty in the lineup. So Nootbaar and Burleson, the two lefties that will play today. And Pedro Pais behind the plate. And in case you're just joining us, Mason Wynn dealing with an issue with his wrist, so he's not playing today. And that is why Weatherholt has moved over to shortstop. Well, the ball goes around the infield, and it is in the glove of Kyle Lahey, making start number 15. He's ready for the Diamondbacks, and ready for our first pitch is the voice of the Cardinals, John Rooney.
17: Okay, thank you, Ricky. As the Cardinals try to make it three in a row in the win column, the Diamondbacks have dropped their last three games, and they're back to 500. The leadoff batter is Ketel Marte. Marte waiting on right-hander Kyle Lahey, who goes into the windup. The first pitch of the game is lined into left center field. That ball's going to get down and go to the wall. That's chased down by Velasquez, and Marte has a double.
6: Didn't take him long, did it?
17: Nope, not at all.
6: Marte's a good player. He hit that ball right on the line. Off the bat, I thought that might be playable, but it just shot into the gap in left center. No chance for really either Velasquez in left or Nootbaar in center to run that down.
17: So here we have Marte after hitting his 17th double in scoring position for Geraldo Perdomo. Couple of switch hitters at the top of the lineup. Weatherholt plays behind the runner at second base, and a pitch taken upstairs by Perdomo, batting left-handed. Perdomo comes in hitting 237, 61 hits, 35 runs scored, 10 doubles, 3 triples, and a ground ball to the right side. Fermin, the second baseman, throws out Perdomo, but Marte is a runner at third base with one out. That's the least he wanted to do.
6: Well, moving a runner over really is a good idea when the guy up next is Corbin Carroll, who has 42 RBIs. Again, the National League Rookie of the Year in 2023. He's just a tough out, and Cardinals actually playing the infield back here, and I don't blame him.
17: Over at third base, Ketel Marte, a double, advanced on the ground out by Perdomo. Now the infield comes in with the pitch, a swing and a miss.
6: About that.
17: You mentioned Kyle had 7 strikeouts to 1 walk. While throwing 81 pitches his last outing, he could use a strikeout right here. Carroll has struck out 66 times. He has walked 36. With the infield in tight, the pitch taken a little bit high.
6: First time I saw a manager do what the Cardinals just did was Tony La Russa. He was really good at starting the infield back and getting the batter to think that all he had to do was hit a weak ground ball, but then you run in at the last minute.
17: The pitch is taken for a strike on the inside corner. 1-2 on Carroll. That changes the whole game plan in a split second.
6: It really does, and you've got to think through a lot of things quickly if you're in the box.
17: Burleson plays a step back from the edge of the grass at first base. The other infielder is in tight. Here's the 1-2 pitch. A swing and a miss. Carroll's out on strikes. Lahey got what he needed there, and now he'll go after Gabriel Moreno. With a runner at third and 2 outs.
6: I tell you, that was pretty impressive. He just carved him up right there. I mean, he threw a fastball 95, top of the zone, and threw it by him. And I mentioned in our Inside the Park segment, the velocity of Lahey last time out was up about a mile and a half, John, on all of his pitches. So he really had good stuff, was able to go 6.
17: Moreno didn't play in the game last night, takes a pitch outside for a ball. But wasn't that the perfect location for the fastball after the setup on 2 strikes?
6: It really was. I mean,
17: you have a guy who's trying to get a fly ball.
6: He's trying to get a fly ball. You can't take that pitch because it's at the top of the zone, but that's where it's got its hop. Good movement, good spin.
17: The 1-0 pitch, a foul ball off the end of the bat over to the Cardinal on deck circle on the right side. And Moreno is hitting 276, 48 hits, 12 doubles, 6 home runs, and 25 RBIs. And they seem to have a pretty good combination going with Moreno batting right-handed and Adrian Del Castillo, a left-handed batting catcher. The pitch on the way, upstairs, 2-1. A lead double by Marte. Perdomo's ground out to second, advanced the runner, and Carroll struck out.
6: Moreno's been a gold glove, too, so part of that was because of how good his arm is. So I don't know that the Cardinals are going to test him much today.
17: On 2-1, a runner at third, two outs. Way outside, ball three. Pavin Smith is waiting on deck. 3-1 on Moreno. 25 RBIs. He has three of those with sacrifice flies. Right-hander facing right-hander. Marte leads at third base, and they play him to pull on the infield. The pitch swung on, fouled out of play, 3-2. Moreno, over his last seven games, has 10 hits, a homer, three RBIs, and he's been on with three walks. Over his last week, a .438 on base percentage, so he's not an easy out. He stands deep in the batter's box, slightly open stance, time called just before the 3-2 pitch. And it's 6:50 Central Time.
18: I was wondering.
17: Now you know. WJSK Champaign, Illinois, our featured station on the Cardinals Network, powered by Gray Bar tonight. On 3-2, two outs, a runner at third. The pitch to Moreno. Fouled out of play off to the right. Leahy, in pitching against San Diego, he absorbed the loss. It was the last game of the series. Seven hits, three earned runs, but he went six innings, took that step to go three times through the lineup. And he kept his team in the game. Another 3-2 pitch. A high fly ball. That's hit to deep right center, but Newbar is tracking it. He's there and makes the catch. A lead double and a man stranded at third. That's the story for Arizona. The Cardinals are coming to bat in the bottom of the first at Busch Stadium.
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17: It's going to be the third career start for Eduardo Rodriguez against the Cardinals as he has pitched in the big leagues. Six seasons with Boston, two with Detroit, his third with Arizona. Recorded his 100th career win, beating the Angels the last time out, and he deals strike one to left-handed batting J.J. Weatherholt. In winning against the Angels, he threw his fifth start of the season of seven-plus innings with one or fewer runs allowed. The pitch on the way, a strike called, and it's 0-2.
6: He's been doing it with fastball and changeup mostly. He's going to throw 68% those two pitches. Fastball, changeup, fastball, changeup. And he doesn't throw particularly hard, 92 at the kind of at the max, but he's been pinpoint with that and has the fifth best ERA in the National League.
17: There's a swing and a foul out of play off to the left. Well, those five starts of seven-plus innings or one or fewer runs allowed, tied for second most in the majors with four other pitchers. The best is Christopher Sanchez of Philadelphia. He has six such starts. The lefty's pitch, Weatherholt takes outside, and that's in the dirt. One ball, two strikes. For J.J., five for his last nine and two home runs. Weatherholt has a .485 on-base percentage in his last seven games. Eduardo Rodriguez, the 1-2 pitch, outside, 2-2. 11 seasons in the majors. Since August 30th, 2025, his 10 wins are second most by a left-handed starter behind Sanchez of Philadelphia. The pitch, a swing and a miss. Weatherholt goes down on strikes. He went after the changeup. There's the first out in the Cardinals' first.
6: And that's the second straight strikeout for J.J. Weatherholt, who had gone 31 at-bats without striking out until the seventh inning here last night when he was caught looking.
17: You've seen the Stiefel patch on every Cardinals jersey, one of America's fastest growing wealth management and investment banking firms.

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2: A fastball catches Herrera. The changeup got Weatherhold. Two outs for Jordan Walker. Well, we knew this coming into the game that Rodriguez is going to go right after the Cardinals. No funny stuff. Just pitch his game.
3: Veteran guy. He's been around 33 years of age from Venezuela. Actually pitched for Team Venezuela in the World Baseball Classic.
2: Now it's Jordan Walker looking to break an 0-for-8. Jordan takes ball one wide.
3: Here's where he's really good, John, and we're not to that point yet, but when he pitches with runners in scoring position, opponents have a 134 batting average against him. So if he does get into a jam, that's when he really bears down.
2: Foul ball back to the screen. Walker with a big swing has a one ball, one strike count. Jordan went 0-for-4, a strikeout, a double play ball in the game last night, a game the Cardinals won 3-2. Going back to a week from yesterday, the Cardinals beat San Diego 2 out of 3, lost 2 out of 3 in KC, and won here last night. A check swing, and that was a cutter just missing the inside corner. Throwing that pitch right there to keep Walker honest.
3: Oh, yeah.
2: Give him a little bit different look. The 2-1, a swing, and there's a high fly ball. That's hit to right field, but off the end of the bat toward Carroll, who makes the catch. Two strikeouts and a fly out. We've played one, no score.
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2: He deals a strike to Pavin Smith out of the University of Ricky Horton.
3: Now, they did not name the school after me, trust me.
2: The next pitch, a high pop-up left side of the infield, and that belongs to Blaze Jordan. It's about 5 feet away from the third base bag on the infield dirt. He puts it away, and Smith is out number one. Now, that's a pretty big out considering that against the Cardinals in 19 career games, he's batting 375, yeah. 5 doubles, a triple, 4 homers, 20 RBIs, and 8 walks.
3: And he did lead Virginia to the College World Series Championship in 2015. This applause is not for that. It's once again new fans at the ballpark tonight that want to express their appreciation for Nolan Arenado.
2: And Arenado gives that appreciation right back to them. Just like last night. Standing 0 for